0: try and burn that.
1: You can't.
0: Well, but either
1: they can
0: way,
1: try.
0: You can, but they won't melt.
1: No, no, not even with rocket fuel.
0: Yeah, so we'll be steel beams.
1: But steel beams, yeah. Yep. That's our tome of choice.
0: Tome of choice, yes, I like that. Words. But yeah, so how has your week been?
1: Quick. I feel like I was just here, and I also feel like yesterday was Sunday.
0: Same.
1: It's so weird. I don't know if this is the lunar eclipse energy, or I'm old, or what, but this week really went by quick as a blink. Like a good night's sleep, except for its waking life. So it's a little disconcerting when that happens. But I got a bunch of stuff done that I needed to get done. And the birthday shenanigans continued into the weekend for our oldest Bolette. And they're still not over, guys. This is a wild and long-winding birthday celebration. As she celebrates being...
0: I feel
1: being...
0: like a cute...
1: Go on.
0: Yes?
1: I was just going to say, as she celebrates being halfway out of the house.
0: Aww.
1: As Eric PP put it. And she's already, you know, she wants to start driving already, which is good. You know, she's learning. She'll be.
0: She's got plans.
1: Yeah, definitely. She's ready to go, which is good.
0: Yeah, she's ready to get into that flow state.
1: That's right.
0: Start early and often.
1: Drive with DMU. On.
0: Yeah.
1: She'd be like, where are all my favorite songs? Why is the radio not playing them?
0: Aw.
1: She said something about that the other day, too. She's like, do they get to pick every song that they play? And I'm like, I'm pretty sure they're handed a list for a lot of it. There's some blocks where, you know, a certain guy takes over, it's his show, and he's got control of it. But I think there's some songs you got to play a certain amount per hour on certain stations.
0: Yeah, you gotta make that quota.
1: Yeah, she was like, because I just might call and request it's Christmas time again, you know? And I'm like, yeah, you should.
0: I really want her to do that. That'd be great.
1: So awesome.
0: Aw, that'd be great.
1: But yeah, we took the party up to Pop's house, which is the party place. And they had a good time hanging out with their grandpa. And Spence had a good time mowing the lawn on a ride-on mower. And all the kids got a ride. And lots of playing outside and catching frogs and doing that good stuff. The most American moment at Sonic, which was her second pick of... Okay, so, you know, it's your birthday. You get to pick where you eat. On her actual birthday, this kid picks Subway. I go, you can go anywhere. Anywhere at all in this whole city. And she's like, yeah, I want Subway, though. I'm like, okay, well, you know what you want. That's cool. And Sunday...
0: What kind of bread does she like?
1: White. It...
0: Whoa! That is fascinating. You'd think it would be garlic, herbs, and cheese if it's like right. Your birthday pick.
1: The Italian herbs and cheese. That's the way to go. Load it up. No. No, wow. Just go with a white.
0: That's interesting.
1: And then the toppings, I think, are... It's always turkey with lettuce, tomato. I think that's it.
0: Nice.
1: A turkey LT. TLT.
0: Yeah, but, that sounds pretty good.
1: Yeah. Yeah. It's a nice treat every once in a while, I suppose, having someone else make your sub for you.
0: Any sun chips?
1: No.
0: I'm really dedicated to knowing what this order is for some reason. Maybe I'm a little hungry.
1: She swaps the chips for a cookie, because you can do that. And she goes for the double chocolate, before you ask.
0: Double chocolate chunk?
1: Yeah, that's the one. That's
0: yeah,
1: the
0: well,
1: one.
0: I hear Subway has good cookies.
1: Yeah, they're pretty good. No complaints from me, the cookie. And they're soft every time, like crumbling apart soft. I think they do have to bake them every day, because I remember... Back in school, there was a girl in my class, and her mom was a manager at Subway, and every day she would bring a bag of all the leftover cookies to school and just give them out. I said, that's a great way to make friends.
0: Yeah, I'll say.
1: And she'd always be like, here's your raspberry cheesecake cookie. Thanks.
0: Wow.
1: That's the one for me. But yeah, so she wanted Sonic on Sunday. sticking with the S's here. And it was great. The Sonic up by her grandpa has a playground in a sand pit. So they got to play One Piece Pirates on the playground and eat what they wanted there, which corn dog is popular with my kids. I think she got a burger. But yeah, and then she got a whole nother cake. What's up with that? And we hopped into hyperspace out that night and pulled the seat sitter on mute while we sang happy birthday. We were trying to give you guys the whole birthday experience, but
0: I thought that was an artistic choice, or maybe you were trying to, for some reason, for this birthday, you're trying to keep it a little private in one way but share in another way. We were saying it like, oh, it's on mute, but actually I really enjoyed watching it on mute. It was so bizarre but like fun, because I felt like I got the whole experience. I sang a little bit. I don't know if I sang the whole thing. Actually, you could probably check back. I said something.
1: Nice.
0: You could go back and listen if you really wanted to. But yeah, that was fun.
1: She got all your guys' birthday wishes at the end there, which she was excited about.
0: Oh, good.
1: She's bashful on camera, but she likes watching the games and stuff. So yeah, that was awesome. What a way to end the birthday in hyperspace out.
0: and it's perfect that you guys were singing happy birthday on mute. That's the hyperspace out experience.
1: Dude, it's like watching some ancient family videos on reels, like reel to reel or something. It's just silent. Yeah, and you're like, oh, I remember that birthday.
0: Put some music behind it. You could put It's Christmas Time Again behind that.
1: True.
0: That whole scene. Put it on a loop.
1: That is true. Other than that, boy, what's going on? Yeah, we're planning our birthday vacation weekend getaway for her, which I kind of mentioned last week. I think that'll be next weekend. We're kicking it off with a baseball game. Would you believe they're doing K-pop Demon Hunters theme nights at all these different baseball stadiums?
0: I mean, I kind of would. It kind of makes sense.
1: K-pop America pastime.
0: Wow.
1: Yeah, so they're doing...
0: Wait, what's the deal? Is it a regular game, or is it...
1: Yeah, and they're doing a giveaway. At our stadium, they're doing backpacks that are the baseball team collabed with K-pop Demon Hunters. I mean, basically, it just... has the characters and then says like Kansas City Royals on it.
0: And oh, nice.
1: And they use their little like bisexual Royals colors that they've got rocking this year, blue and pink. It's a cute. Okay. So the kids get this backpack, and then they're supposed to have different, what they're calling activations throughout the stadium. So I'm guessing like cardboard cutouts and stuff, or like photo ops of the K-pop characters.
0: Oh, you said activation. I was like, whoa, like what? Everybody's eyes gets like lasers coming out or something.
1: We all get Mary-Kate Ultra'd at once. Yeah. Yeah. Or I was picturing like you have like a wand, like at a, you know, like a little wand and you point it at things and magical things happen, like things light up or move or whatever. I don't know. It's going to be a huge surprise and an excuse to walk the whole stadium, I guess. So we're kicking off the weekend with that and then taking her to that Japanese chain bowling alley that has One Piece stuff and then going to the Cosmosphere. Yeah.
0: Cosmosphere, is that like you see stars and such on the ceiling?
1: Like a planetarium?
0: Yeah.
1: I don't know if they have a planetarium. I hope they do, but they definitely have a bunch of historical space stuff if you're into that, like space shuttles and whatever.
0: Oh,
1: I've heard
0: okay.
1: good things.
0: Yeah.
1: I haven't been there. I'll definitely do a full report when I get back.
0: Yeah, let us know.
1: A school report with all the facts.
0: Maybe we'll want to go there when it's your birthday.
1: Yeah, you never know.
0: Which is coming up. I can't believe it's almost September.
1: Dude, it's crazy. So yeah, like first weekend of October, Nakamotown is going on, which is Augie's putting that on as a little get-together. For Bitcoiners, I hear we're making sausage there, so I'm very excited about that. And then that next weekend after that, the 11th to the 13th. Oh, wait, I'm on the wrong month. The 9th to the 13th, we'll be partying for my birthday in KC. So if you're in that area or you need an excuse to come to KC, get in touch with a girl.
0: Yeah.
1: Or old lady, however you look at it. And that's me. And let's party for my birthday.
0: I'm excited. Old lady girl. Oh, you're my girly old lady.
1: But other than the planning and the birthday stuff, I feel like everything's been pretty mundane. Just keeping busy and time moving quickly.
0: Yes.
1: As a result of that.
0: Time is moving so quickly. You said before the show, I was like saying, I can't believe it's Thursday already. And then you said something like, yesterday was Sunday. And I was like, what? I believed you. That's how like out of sorts I am with just trying to keep forward.
1: It feels right, doesn't it? It feels like yesterday we were singing happy birthday on mute at hyperspaceout.
0: Yes.
1: So how was your week?
0: It was good. Crazy. I blinked once again and it is Thursday. Man, I feel like it's been such a busy time. Not to sound pretentious, but like artistically and autistically for me, I feel like I'm just working on so many various little projects here and there. I think like everybody, and it's not even my own stuff. I feel like everybody has been activated.
1: Nice.
0: They went to the K-pop Demon Hunters baseball game and they got activated. And everybody's super inspired right now. Everybody's making songs or doing community theater or just various forms of art. And I love it. I'm so excited about it. I can't wait, though, until you know, a few months pass and we get to enjoy a bunch of the stuff, because I feel like it's just one thing after another, and I'm grateful for it. I think I kind of felt like a lull for a little bit.
1: The calm before the storm.
0: Yes. And now everybody is inspired and it's amazing and I don't want it to ever end. So
1: yeah, seriously, yeah, gotta keep the momentum going.
0: Absolutely. But I am looking forward to this weekend, just kind of chilling, hopefully.
1: Yeah.
0: I'm still working on stuff, but
1: I was going to say before the next project pops off and is like, hey, lend me your voice.
0: Yes. Yes.
1: Lend me your talents.
0: Please. But yeah, man, I cannot believe it's almost September.
1: Dude. Yeah, that's crazy. Oh, well. Fire Horse, what can I say? I think we knew this year was going to be wild. But wow. It's a heavy hitter this year.
0: Yeah, we like that here.
1: Yeah. Yeah, a lot of energy moving around. A lot of very well-known celebrity deaths happening.
0: Oh, yes!
1: And, yep. Yeah. Double... Two for this week, huh?
0: Yeah.
1: In the musical world.
0: I know.
1: Dolly and him, rip.
0: Yeah, it's tough stuff, you know? But it is what it is. And yeah. They lived good long lives.
1: True, 80, both of them. That's the magic number this year.
0: Oh, yeah.
1: So if you do like celebrity bingo, I would be looking at those 80-year-olds.
0: How old is Paul McCartney?
1: Paul McCartney? That's a good question.
0: Fall. Yeah, you're right. Fall. I think he's older than that.
1: Yeah.
0: I think he's like
1: 84, according to the Wikipedia.
0: Will you still need me? Will you still feed me when I'm 84?
1: Apparently, yes. His time is not done yet. Gosh, if we like, you know, he just drops during the show. Sorry.
0: Yeah.
1: Sorry, Paul.
0: It's weird because I was thinking about Tim Curry this week, and I did like a post on the Great Unthinking About nostalgia, and it was like a callback to my very first like little post on there, and it was all about how I never watched Rocky Horror Picture Show, and I don't know how to explain it, because the first post was all about I never saw Rocky Horror Picture Show, and like something tying that in with nostalgia. I guess you'd have to look at it for it to make any sense at all. But I was like thinking about him a lot this week because of that, and then he died, and I was like, what the heck? That's so weird.
1: You sucked his life force away.
0: No!
1: I'm kidding.
0: I hate doing that. Take it back. I don't want
1: Not again. Not again. I take it back. You didn't make eye contact with him. The only way to jack someone's loosh as a human that I'm aware of. Well, okay. That's not true. There are several ways. But usually you have to touch each other.
0: At least.
1: Yeah.
0: I didn't realize that was part of it.
1: I think so.
0: I thought it was just like a metaphorical jacking.
1: I think it can be quite literal with that transfer of energy.
0: Well, I have never touched him. But I did not touch that man.
1: You are Blood Moon Ultra tonight, so the thoughts could be.
0: And it's not even a blood moon, I don't think, but you never know. Maybe that just turned it into one. We'll see.
1: I saw a headline that was like, the moon is blushing in its eclipse tonight. I was like, the fuck? What is this?
0: They're trying to say it's a blood moon. I saw a couple of articles referring to it as a blood moon. I don't think it actually is. But yeah, they're like really trying for that. For some reason. It's quite odd.
1: That is weird. Are they trying to confuse the witches? Because I don't think that works.
0: Maybe.
1: You know. I feel like you'd lie about the state of the moon for magical purposes.
0: Moon lies.
1: Moon lies.
0: That's exposed a big crime.
1: On homegrown hits. You came for the music, but what you got was moon deconstruction. Because, you know, they're always after our moon milk. So
0: yes, they are.
1: Well, we've got a back-to-back double feature from a relatively new Dmu edition out here. It's Bird Eats Baby. We're kicking it off with the track Mary.

0: And that was Elliot from Birdie's Babies, Tanta Furia. Which, Michigan, I want to know, where is the stage show for this?
1: Yeah.
0: Digital show? That would be pretty cool.
1: Yeah, that'd be awesome. She's got so many cool different angles of sound. I feel like the track right before it was like nighttime, and it was you know, very, very heavy. And the sound, the end of that was so cool. It was like one of the coolest things I've ever heard in a song.
0: Yeah,
1: the intro to that, and then it goes into this like more upbeat, daytime, uplifting sound. It's great.
0: Totally. Even though the themes are dark.
1: Yes. And that's, hey, that's one of my favorite things. When something sounds very uplifting, but then you look at the lyrical content, you're like, oh, that's actually pretty heavy.
0: Yeah. Yeah, I can see it. I can see
1: it. I like
0: the
1: contrast. Sweet and savory.
0: Dude, digital puppet show.
1: Yes, please.
0: I'm just thinking out loud. But yeah, definitely with the red velvet curtains.
1: Yes. Oh, that would be so cool. Now I'm picturing that, especially with the last track. I don't know. It just like, it's perfect.
0: There's a lot of talented
1: like Marianne
0: people
1: and Robin Hood
0: around the world that could get in and help make it happen.
1: There's a lot of beautiful puppets waiting to be made.
0: That's right. That is a fact. Make more beautiful puppets, please.
1: Or else.
0: Or else. Okay. I think it's time to thank some of the hitters that were supporting these artists between last Thursday and this very Thursday. So I'm scrolling back and I'm looking for the end of the auto boosts from last Homegrown Hits. Right there. And then I see boostmebitch.com user boosted the episode 100 sats, not once, not twice, but three times using boostmebitch.com. Thank you, Anon. Thank you. I really enjoy boostmebitch.com. And I think that Chad has also secured boostmebuddy. If you
1: boost me, buddy. Oh, I like that. It's the nice name.
0: Yeah. You know, if you don't want to call everyone bitch, I may have spoke too soon, but I think you could, you know, it's BMB. So buddy works. BMB. It's my go-to player recently. And
1: are you sure it's not boost me, bitch, buddy? Boost me, buddy, bitch.
0: Boost me, butt, buddy. Bosom
1: boost
0: buddy.
1: Me in the buddy. Dude. Boost me in the buddy, bro.
0: So many good B words. Boost me, bitch. That's a classic, though. Anyways, boostmebitch.com. I think it's a beautiful site, and everything works. And what more can I ask for?
1: That's all anybody could hope for.
0: Dude, when it works, it's amazing. That's all I want. I just want it to work. And it does. So check it out on your mobile device or your computer in your office or wherever you keep computers these days. I see Michigan Fitzgerald boosted us 100 sats her fountain. And she said, thank you for playing my music with the hands clasped emoji. Well, hey, thanks for getting your music out there for us to play. And I hope that you are receiving value from all the hitters out here. In fact, yes. I know you are because I see them going crazy in the chat.
1: Yeah.
0: So I'm sure they're boosting you away, listening to what you've uploaded. And yeah, you know, another genre-spanning musician here in the fold. It's interesting. I really like that. When you don't know what to expect from someone because they have so many different sounds and whatnot, and it can vary from one song to another. I like that. I think it takes a lot of talent to be able to make music in more than one genre.
1: Yeah, a lot of talent and a lot of another B word, bravery.
0: Ooh. So brave. But yeah, excited to have you here. And I've seen some I've seen pictures that she's shared on Noster, and she's got some cool outfits rocking. So I wouldn't be surprised if she's like, you haven't seen the stage production for this? Like, no, but, and that's another thing I would say. Any of these concerts, any stage shows, slap them onto an RSS feed. Let's get them out here. You know?
1: Yeah.
0: October's coming. We should probably do another video show for homegrown hits. Just saying.
1: Yeah.
0: So
1: we're past due.
0: Yeah, we are. Definitely. Okay, scrolling up. We're going up on the helipad. Okay. Henrik Flyman boosted us 795 sats through Fountain with his signature 3 electric guitar emojis. Thank you, sir.
1: Thank you very much.
0: Really was not expecting to have such an emotional reaction to one of the tracks we played from him last week. It really blindsided
1: me too. It was very strange because I was like, I didn't expect that either. And then when you had that reaction, I was like, okay, it's not just me.
0: Dude, that song smacks me in the heart.
1: It was the demo one, right? It was the last one.
0: Yeah.
1: Yeah. Something about it.
0: Oh, dude, it's a good one. I've revisited it since then. It still hits me in a way that hurts so good. It feels right, and it feels timely, especially with my birthday coming up. It's just sort of it's the way I feel. It's getting me through some not so dark times.
1: Aw, yay!
0: And then I see a boost that Norm read earlier from Bully Seed. So I think we are all caught up on the pre-boosts. I do want to mention that Homegrown Hits has a PayPal. If you're not keeping, 40,000 sats in your wallet or whatever, ice cream money across the nude podcast apps. Yeah, we got PayPal too. And we also have a store. If you want to rock some Homegrown Hits merch on the street, just go on over to homegrownhits.xyz/shop and you can shop your little heart contented.
1: Yeah, you can shop your little shop of horrors right out there.
0: And, yes.
1: And I'll put the QR code for the PayPal. You could be the winner of the very first PayPal donor to this show directly through us. Because I think Circus Media indirectly sent us money through Bowl After Bowl's PayPal one time.
0: Oh, yes. Ago.
1: So I don't want to take that away from that good sir, but you could be the first to pop that. Ew! It sounds like a freaking native ad. Pop that PayPal cherry.
0: We don't do ads here. Just jokes.
1: Yep. Just real jokes.
0: Real fake jokes. Ads. Yeah. Oh gosh. There are a lot of people out there doing fake jokes and real ads, but not here. Fake ads only. And the most authentic, real, true woman jokes that you can find on the interweb.
1: Yes.
0: Oh, I haven't even slapped you with a mom joke yet tonight.
1: Oh, do you have one?
0: I don't know.
1: No, I'm putting you on the spot.
0: I was going to steal one about the cows. Right. You know, it came to my mind. Why did the cows start a podcast? You know, everyone's got a podcast now. The cows are starting one too. Why?
1: Yeah. You know, I don't think I've ever heard this joke before. Why did the cows start a podcast?
0: Because people wanted to hear their music.
1: Yes! We're laughing together. That was a really creative joke. I can't believe that you said it. Good job.
0: You know, when one mom is put on the spot, a mom looks to others sometimes. But hopefully those cows are looking into how to host their music themselves so that they can be D-moo and played on this show. D-moo. No matter how you say it. Bitpunk knows. He's a fan of the cow music, and he knows some Dimmu when he is sees
1: a fan
0: it.
1: Of, he is a fan of that movement.
0: Well, I'm a fan of this next band we've got to play for you. I also want to say I will be checking the Hitter Hopper after this, so I hope that you have called and left a voicemail, sent us a text, a picture to 213-839-8668. You know the number. Sing the song if you have to. And we'll be checking that very soon. So get them in. I'm also going to be checking the song requests. If there's a Dimmu track you want to hear and you want it represented at Hitsgiving, well, you better request it now. Homegrownhits.xyz. Right there on the homepage, there's a titication form. Fill it out. And let's hear the song that you want to hear together. But for now, we're going to listen to some Haleen together. This track is entitled Breathing.

0: And another one from Crastinator Pro there, that one entitled Ablaze, off of his singles that he's released.
1: I think it's interesting that it's called Ablaze, because the way that it's recorded, I feel like I'm in this, like, this water tank, or like in like the bottom of the sea.
0: Yeah, I like that.
1: Swimming around, feeling quite ethereal, if I do say so myself.
0: Yeah, it feels elementally watery.
1: Yes, water charged.
0: Water charged. I was trying to think of a good word with aqua in it. Aquific. That's not a word.
1: Aquarific. Yeah, I like aqua. I almost said aquina.
0: Ooh, aquarific. There, now it's a word.
1: Yeah.
0: Proper. Yeah, that is interesting. But, you know, opposites. It could be water charged, but still burning with a fiery passion.
1: Oh, yeah, yearning. There you go.
0: Yearning, aww, maybe.
1: Yeah.
0: Yeah, I love the sound. I like the acoustic stuff going on, because I just feel like I'm sitting around the bonfire with him.
1: Yeah, we love our campfire bonfire songs.
0: It's like, all right, you're playing your guitar in the ocean, and that seems beautiful and cool and a little stressful for me, but why don't you come over here, sit by the fire while we drink pumpkin spice charged teas.
1: Yeah, that sounds great. I know. I'm excited. I keep getting excited for October.
0: Oh, dude, yeah. Thank goodness it's right around the corner.
1: Yeah.
0: Just blink 3 times and it'll be here.
1: Yep.
0: I wish, yeah, and not really joking. It's pretty much there.
1: You know?
0: Okay, I'm checking the voice.

0: spitting competition. And so it was like an old black and white picture of her or something like that next to her. So I looked into it, and yeah, turns out Mississippi has a tobacco spitting competition.
1: Oh.
0: Or at least it used to. So those are real things. I don't know what you're all talking about. If personally, as a guy from Mississippi, I feel like I'm being segregated against or something like that. Like, that's just what I'm saying is check yourself. Check yourself.
1: Are we being anti-spitmetic or spitmetic or something? What's I didn't think about the consequences. And for the record, I never know what I'm saying.
2: True.
1: So I'm very sorry. It's my deepest apologies to all of the spitters out there. For the hitters love the spitters.
2: True.
1: Yeah, I do like spitting. I think it's fun.
2: There's a lot of spitters in the hitter.
1: Wait, so in Titanic, that movie, it's such a long movie.
2: That is, but I'm more intrigued by this Mississippi competition with the tobacco spitting. We need to integrate this. Mississippi.
1: Let's go.
2: Yeah, I think Mississippi needs to get a little bit louder with this.
1: Louder and prouder. Hey, totally. I have an idea. If you want us to stop being bigots, okay, maybe you need to open your heart and let us all come to this Mississippi spit fest, and then we can open our eyes and realize that we were wrong.
2: Dude, slap it on an RSS feed. Let's all watch together.
1: Yeah, that sounds awesome.
2: Yeah,
1: and
2: it sounds
1: disgusting
2: epic.
1: And fun. It's, I mean, that's what I, not tobacco, but I mean, didn't every neighborhood have spit contests?
2: In one form or another, yes. Especially in the 90s. Before they treated cigarette smokers like the absolute scum of the earth, I seem to remember a good, like, every 5 minutes or so.
1: Wow. See, I just recall, I guess, yeah, that was when I got older. My friends smoked cigarettes, but we always, like, loogie. Where does loogie lie? Where do loogies lie in this? You know, which I actually am a huge loogie bigot. Traumatizing. Traumatizing. Ugh. But
2: loogie's the ultimate spit.
1: It's like a spider. It's going up and down, and they're doing like they did like weird like dances. Like, I don't know. Everybody was obsessed with loogies. Now I'm traumatized, and I feel like I'm being personally attacked, and there are bigots against me now. So that's all I have to say. Thank you for calling, caller.
2: You need the loogie trigger alert.
1: Yeah,
2: someone create that. For Mary Kate Ultra, so we can play it, and then I'll make sure that I play it before I hawk one.
1: Yeah. Well, no, wait. I'm thinking. You know what? I might be confusing it for. I guess loogies are just big spits, right?
2: Mucusy.
1: Okay. Well, the ones that that come out and then they suck them back up. That's what I'm referring to. That
2: okay,
1: was the obsession
2: right.
1: that everybody had, and then they do it over your forehead, and oh, it touches your forehead, and then it goes back up in their mouth.
2: Yeah. That's.
1: I've awoken a misery that I hadn't thought about. In a long time.
2: You released it from the black box unto the world on this partial lunar eclipse night. I'm not sure what the consequence of this action is.
1: I was just going to say the same thing. I don't know, but I hope it doesn't mean loogies. No. It's a loogie moon.
2: Bring it back. Loogie tricks, you know? And when we're talking about the competitions, it's just like instead of the yo-yo, but it's your spit. And we're documenting it all, and
1: we're
2: there will be a winner. Yes.
1: Yeah.
2: That's right. All right. Well, thank you, caller. dude, spitting competition's already existing. I'm glad that it didn't involve drinking in any way, shape, or form, though. But hey, we got another caller. Let's see what they had to say.
1: Yeah.
3: The neighbor gave me some San Marzano tomatoes.
1: Nice.
3: He gives me, like, when he gives me a batch of tomatoes, he'll give me only like four or five of those. Like, just maybe enough to make a batch of

0: sauce, but not. But I will say, I just slice them. I don't know, about a quarter inch thick, maybe a little bit thinner than that. S&P, and maybe either a little bit of. If I had fresh basil, I would probably do that. Make a pesto and put it across on a little fresh mozz. Fresh mozzarella.
1: Yeah, I'm getting hungry again.
0: So do your balsamic vinegar and EVOO, and then you know, enjoy. but they're delicious just with salt and pepper on them. They're quite amazing. Kind of makes you wish you had more. I mean, all tomatoes need salt on them. You're not salting your tomatoes. You're kind of, you're pretty cuckoo in my book. gotta salt your tomatoes.
1: I get it.
0: Even when putting them on a sandwich.
1: Oh!
2: All tomatoes must be salted.
1: I agree.
2: The official law of the hitter.
1: I've been thinking about that a lot. Actually, I always think about that a lot. Every time I salt a tomato, I think, am I right? Is this a bridge too far? I don't know. It sweats them a little bit.
2: Mm.
1: But it gives them that nice... It brings out the natural flavors. The delicate flavor of the tomato. The acidic, delicate flavor.
2: Sounds like the way to me.
1: Caller, I feel like we really need to make you a sandwich.
2: Dude.
1: I'm starting to think that.
2: Yeah. More than one at this point.
1: We got to get it done.
2: Yeah. If the damn mail wasn't so slow.
1: I know.
2: It's like it's got to be from plate to mouth, you know? Not from plate to package to mailman to eventually mouth.
1: To plate again.
2: Yeah. Create a sandwich portal. So we make sandwiches here in the hitter, and then you just stick your arm with the sandwich through a portal, and someone else has the little 3D printed portal doorway wherever they are, and our hand with the sandwich comes through.
1: Hey, that's a good idea. Hey guys listening, any people who's really good with code, we need a sandwich portal in a real life one though.
2: Yeah.
1: So if you can like code that out or something, I don't know what you guys call it. That'd be awesome.
2: Yeah. Yeah, and then just, you know, 3D print a cute little door for it. It's got to be cute because it leads to Doorful. Yeah, it leads to the hitter. So, yeah. Oh, man, I could go for a sandwich right now myself.
1: Yep.
2: That tomato talk was making me hungry.
1: Yeah.
2: It sounded so good. We have a text line tidication coming through.
1: Getting... That's so cuckoo.
2: Lined up. I'll save it.
1: You'll save it.
2: I'll savor the spoiling of it later.
1: Okay.
2: I've got it lined up. And there's a picture. This picture came through. And I'm just going to read you the caption of that without the titication. It says, here's a picture of his body as compensation for y'all's time.
1: His body?
2: Yes. So we have a picture of the body.
1: We did get a body.
2: And
1: is it a living body?
2: Yes.
1: That's good.
2: I'm just surprised the body's wearing pants. But we also have a text from our pal, Matt the Tall. He says,
1: Matt!
2: It was a relief my messages arrived before last show ended. Right on time, dude. He nailed that. I felt like we were reading them live. Text to speech almost. That was fun. If I'd known the show was still in progress, I'd have had some fun quoting or at least paraphrasing an immortal line about wizards from Gandalf. A wizard is never late, Frodo Baggins, nor is he early. He arrives precisely when he means to. I wanted to mention last show that we have something like a Phantom of the Opera dynamic, given the written correspondence. Does the hitter have a box 5 we can reserve for my use? I can already see the chat referring to me as Matt the Phantom while writing this.
1: Oh, I, Do you even have to ask? You don't have to ask, but I'm glad you did anyway.
2: We're going to lead the way as we continue reading your messages.
1: Yes, we got it.
2: Right over here, sir.
1: Yep.
2: I think it was the show before last. Mary-Kate mentioned wanting to hang out in person, and I support that idea. Cyberspace is fun, but meeting people in MeetSpace is better. Yes. And then Matt has sent us a meme that says, "The pumpkin spice must flow."
1: It's true. So I need it.
2: Dude, Matt, come out to KC. Second weekend of October. We'll be there.
1: Yes.
2: And then if not then, because that is like crazy soon, but Matt seems kind of like a crazy guy. We got to figure something out for sure. We need Matt the Tall hanging out in MeetSpace. Matt says, "I enjoyed the discussion about pumpkin spice last show. It's a good spice combo, but not one I indulge in too often. There's nothing preventing you from just making or acquiring the blend for pumpkin spice, so you really can enjoy it year-round. Since we're nearing that time of year..." And then, ooh, I don't know if I got whatever's next. Because then he says, and it's a different text, but there was a colon at the end of that. And the next text reads, "Personally, I'm more of a mint enjoyer year-round. Peppermint and wintergreen are awesome, and spearmint is good on occasion, too."
1: I just had a mint and watermelon seltzer, and it was delicious. I agree.
2: He says, "Since we're already bordering the subject of coffee, let's start with DeLorean's question. It does depend on the particular coffee involved for what I put it in it. If it's Jamaican Blue Mountain from Black Blood of the Earth, I drink that straight in its concentrated form. But it's a rare treat. There's a good flavor description of the Blue Mountain in the list here. The taste of my great-grandfather's tobacco pouch, gunpowder, smoked cherries. There's so much here, and the first person who requested it used it as a substitute, very justifiably, for cognac in a cigar lounge in Virginia." That's nice. That's well-written. I can taste that. "For less fancy coffee, I tend to at least add milk, and if I stoop to something from a chain, we'll often get peppermint added. Most of my caffeine intake these days doesn't come from coffee, though." Energy drink indulgence? I have questions.
1: Tomatoes?
2: Yeah, well, that all sounds good. He says, "Mary-Kate, your question is open-ended enough, I'm going to say. Whatever attributes get me access to what I want when dealing with an ABAC system. I hope at least one person listening gets that attempt at a terrible security joke. If not, ABAC stands for Attribute-Based Access Control. And unsurprisingly, attributes defined in such a system are used to determine whether someone can perform an action or get access to a resource." Then he asks a question himself. He says, "Have either of you experienced a British-style high tea before?" I'm looking this up. To my knowledge, no. British style high tea.
1: So I really, really would like to do it up correctly. All right. There is this, growing up, whenever I was asked, like, for a special occasion, where do you want to go? A lot of the times, A lot of the times, for special occasions, I would pick to go to the tea room. It was called the tea room. And I swore they had the best hot dogs there ever, because I don't know what it was. There was something about that. And I was very picky about meats and all sorts of fast foods and such when I was a kid. But the way they cut it down the middle and griddled it was so good, and it had like little doily and stuff. But they had sandwiches, finger sandwiches, scones, jams, and of course you'd get a big pot of tea, sometimes two, depending on the people, and everybody got their own little special teacup that you got to pick out.
2: Ooh.
1: I would go there whenever I could. Actually, King Charles went there when he was a lowly prince, apparently, and he enjoyed it. But that place is now closed, sadly. But there are other tea rooms that have opened up. But yeah, that's, I don't know. I mean, if King Charles liked it, I would guess it's pretty maybe traditional. I'm trying to think about, yes, I'm like looking up the differences between stuff, but yeah.
2: Yeah. So I was thinking, it was a high tea, like a tea that you drink after dinner. And if that's the case, yes.
1: I think it's afternoon, mid afternoon, maybe.
2: I don't know. I also see a low tea, but this is what kills me. Okay. Now, you know, this is, okay, we'll go for the Spruce Eats. They're my source. So, hey, all of our British hitters.
1: 5 to 7 is, it looks like it's high tea, right?
2: Okay, yeah, let's blame the Spruce.
1: Low tea.
2: If we're right. Yeah, low tea. What's that about? And it's what kills me is it says like 4 p.m.
1: I've been to a lot of low teas back in my day.
2: Yeah. So, 4 p.m., maybe you're having your dinner a little bit early. Well, now this is considered afternoon, so that's a low tea. But then you get at the later dinner, the working class dinner, and suddenly it's a high tea. I like all my tea high. Thank you very much. Add a little tincture in there and take me away.
1: Yeah. So wait, so you have had high tea?
2: Yes, yeah, definitely.
1: It's the nice. Best tea. I want to do that again. We should get some hot freaking... We should have a high tea time.
2: We should have a high tea time. Dude,
1: bring it to your opera box.
2: I really like hot drinks after a meal, though. I think at the least reason why I like it, it probably aids with digestion somehow. It's breaking it all down. But yeah, it's like, it gets me going for the next thing. It's like it kind of wakes me up after the food wants to put me in a coma, I feel like.
1: Yeah, yeah. I love having tea in a tea room, and also at a Chinese restaurant is like, I got, or Japanese. I like getting some green tea.
2: Yes. See, now, Bullyseed in the chat says, high tea is a brunch time, either breakfast nor dinner.
1: See, that was what I was familiar with. I looked it up and it's like, no, it's actually later in the day. But I always went, I think the tea room actually closed at 5. So like they didn't even offer whatever tea comes at that time. We always went midday or early. Like it was either 11 a.m. or we'd go at 2.
2: Nice.
1: Who knows? High tea, intrigued. Low tea? I like it all.
2: I can't stop thinking about the hot dog with a doily.
1: It was just so cute. So cute. It was just so sweet. And it was really the best hot dog. I think it ruined hot dogs for me because it was just, man, I don't know. It was perfect. And they had like a bunch of other great stuff. But that hot dog, what I would pay to taste that hot dog once more.
2: Maybe we should have a tea outing during my birthday.
1: Yeah, we can get a pumpkin tea.
2: Pumpkin tea.
1: The pumpkin, like a tea pot that is in the shape of a pumpkin.
2: Aww.
1: My mom actually has one.
2: Aww. That sounds fun.
1: Yeah.
2: Tea served from a pumpkin.
1: Mm-hmm.
2: I like that. Yeah, so for this like brunch, I'm definitely going coffee. So I don't know if I've had the brunch time tea before. I tend to pick coffee over tea.
1: Yep.
2: But I do like tea. And
1: I like coffee and I like tea.
2: Back in the day, when I worked in an office, my coworkers called me the tea lady. Because I would just always be going to like local places and trying different blends of tea. And then I would trade with people in the office.
1: So I feel like that,
2: try other
1: that
2: teas.
1: Was like a huge thing for our generation. Do you remember like the tea boom when it was like in the mall? They had those, I forget the name of the tea place. I like lived there. Like,
2: yeah.
1: I like so fell for it, by the way. No judgment here except to myself. There was like a time in my life. Well, I couldn't really drink coffee. So I got real into tea for like a hot minute because everybody was getting into tea. I don't know.
2: I was on trend.
1: These cool, like, I don't even know what they're made out. It was just really heavy. It was like Japanese style teapots. It's good.
2: I like when you go to a tea place and they have like a tin that the tea is in and they take the lid off and they waft it in your face to smell it.
1: Me too.
2: There's something that's just, I don't know. It felt kind of like demeaning every time they would do that to me. But it's also like, I'm glad I can smell it. Yeah, it smells good.
1: It was demeaning and ridiculous.
2: Yeah. Anyway, okay, now we have to ask Matt the Tall a question. And Matt, I want to know, because of your comment earlier, what are your caffeine habits, sir? How are you consuming caffeine these days?
1: Yeah. And I want to know, I want to take a guess. Were you giving a recipe for pumpkin spice, and was it like pureed pumpkin and then maybe sweetened condensed milk and then maybe some spices? That's my first question. My second question is, what is your, did he didn't tell us what his favorite type of tea was, right? Because I would like to know your favorite flavor.
2: He did say he really likes mint. But I don't know if, I mean,
1: I think mint tea is my favorite too. Mint so green good. Tea.
2: But I think you should ask.
1: I'll ask. And if that doesn't do, then will you go to a tea room with us sometime?
2: Yeah. We got to make it a date. We got to get it on the calendar.
1: Get an ocarina shaped teapot.
2: Whoa. That would be cool. A teapot for every occasion.
1: Yeah.
2: I don't have enough real estate for that, but I would like to. Mm-hmm. Just imagine, I have the perfect teapot for today. And I pull a different one down.
1: Oh my gosh, I'm seeing tea Karina is a thing.
2: What?
1: Someone's doing something.
2: So is it a pot or is it a musical instrument or is it both?
1: I'm seeing someone made a teapot. So it looks like someone made a teacup.
2: Oh, it's a cup and an ocarina.
1: Oh, I gotta put this in the show notes.
2: Okay, that's way too cool. That's really sweet. Also sweet, I see that we've got some dedications coming through. I'm very excited about that. Now, I had teased earlier that we had one come through on the text line. And I know everyone has been waiting, and they want me to spoil the surprise.
1: Yes. So
2: I will go ahead and do that. This is a titication from the lovely Frankie Paint to Booberry. The track is Burn the Night from Bacaleo.

They come in every different size, and their shapes are very nice. They're bouncing on the set while I smoke a cigarette. Titties on the internet.

Then Sir Spencer wants to dedicate this next track to Dolly. And for the first time in a long time, we actually had a second request for this one as well from Tim F. Also dedicated to Dolly Parton.

0: Oh man, now that I think about it, I guess I'm kind of more of an ass man anyway, so never mind.
1: And Mary-Kate Ultra and I are cooking up a surprise in the background. Since that song got double titicated tonight, you know, one for each tit.
2: Exactly.
1: Titication one, titication two. So stick around to the very end of the show where we will have a titication surprise if you enjoy having titties in your face. Who doesn't? But now is the time when we like to...
3: Lightning invoice sets 40 sats and says hash 40 HPW headphone.
1: Yeah, add it to your 40 hours per week. Decentralized music, where you
2: nice.
1: Can support musicians directly with your sats and your words. Next up, we've got some new tracks that have been decentralized this week. And they're both courtesy of New Music Nudge Units. Good work there over across the pond in jolly old England. First up, we've got another one from Horseheads. This track is called Acid.

My life is pretty drastic, 'cause my girlfriend's made from plastic, and my hairline is receding. I've occasional rectal bleeding. My sheets are rarely clean. I don't care too much about my personal hygiene. I've got to middle age. I'm still pushing trolleys for minimum wage. But what makes me feel alive are those ladies on channel 995. To feed my sex addiction, I bought a year's subscription. I'm a loser, I'm alone, with an unhealthy level of testosterone. So all

0: New song, new artist. That was WotC Music with All I Want to Do Is Watch Porn.
1: And that was a fun one. I like their website, too. It's pretty neat.
0: Ooh, I'm going to have to check it out. I love a good website.
1: And I'm saying it. I just, even before I recognized the content of or anything in the song, I was like, oh, this sounds like something I could see Spencer doing. And then I like pictured you and I pictured like you guys together covering it in the bowl. And it just it felt really right. I don't know.
0: Dude, I got to scratch that down on the bowl covers to-do list.
1: Yes.
0: We need to bring those bowl covers back. Dang it.
1: You do.
0: You're just talking about all the momentum and the artistic energy in the air.
1: Yes.
0: So it might be time. It might be past time.
1: I think so.
0: A bowl cover for every bowl. Dang it. Bring them back. Commit. Anyway, I think now is the time in the show when
2: I like to read the boostergrams.
0: And sorry, we've got hitters to thank.
1: Yes, indeed. Now I want to thank the streamers first who are passively sending us sats as they listen to the show, either published or live. And of course, we have Anonymous was listening via CurioCaster, episode 147. Thank you very much.
0: And thanks, then Anon.
1: We also had, of course, in his box seat 5, Matt the Tall, episode 147 through Fountain. He was listening to all those things. And we thank you very much. And now I'm really wondering if you have a teapot ocarina. I don't know how functional it might be. It would be, but it looks cool.
0: It looks cool. And if you can play it, I bet it sounds pretty cool.
1: Yeah.
0: Could you imagine playing it and then there's just hot tea bubbling out of it in all directions? Oh my gosh.
1: That is like literally a show designed for me specifically, is that type of performance.
0: Yes.
1: I would love that so much. I'd pay good money to see that. So now
0: I'm just picturing the guy being like, oh shit, fuck, ow, just getting burned in every 3 seconds.
1: And you know, Matt, I don't want you to get burned, but all I'm saying is there's a good comedic routine that could be in there. Like, this is the type of comedy I would do. I'm burning, but like, you're not really burning, you know.
0: Yeah, it's lukewarm.
1: People are concerned, they're not laughing. That's my type of stand-up.
0: I think Laguna agrees.
1: And I would like to thank other people. I think I know that Bully Steed boosted earlier through Fountain. It got a little cut off. I didn't realize she was boosting Kerouac, she was saying, for this haunting song. I thought she said, I don't even know what she said. But thank you.
0: Thanks, Bully.
1: I just needed to clear the record for myself. She was praising that wonderful track. And now for the auto boosters, it was, I believe, Eric PP. He's holding down the fort. He was auto boosting each and every song from V4VMusic.com.
0: Nice. Thanks, and, Eric PP.
1: I believe that is it for the evening. I could be missing stuff.
0: That's all I'm seeing on my side as well.
1: All
0: for
1: right.
0: For streamers and boosters. So that takes us to the end of another hitter. Maybe you're about to go look at the state of the moon tonight. Maybe not. Either way, we'll send you off with some good tunes. And wherever you see me, in the digital realm or in meat space, I will always be your DMU darling, DeLorean.
1: And I might sometimes accidentally put myself on mute and think that I need to go without signing off, but you know, that's not happening tonight, and I don't think that that's happening next week or any time in the foreseeable future, because I'm Mary Kate Ultra,
0: and this track is from Vicious Clay. It's called Dark.

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0: Welcome to the 152nd edition of Mutt & Me The Music. I am, as usual, your V4VJ, Øys, and I'm here today with Void Zero.
1: In the morning.
0: In the morning. Welcome to the show.
1: Thank you for having me. How's it going, Øystein?
0: It's going good, man. It's going good.
1: Nice.
0: Void Zero is, of course, the server, or should I say master of the No Agenda stream.
1: That's me. I'm the guy you can blame if things are not working.
0: But things usually work good, Void Zero, and if it's not working, you're always straight on the case to fix it.
1: Absolutely.
0: So no one knows service better than you, Void Zero, that I have to say.
1: Excellent. How is my audio? Am I coming in hot or is it okay?
0: No, it's good. It's good.
1: Okay. Okay, nice.
0: Let's hear it from the chat room, what they think.
1: And, 152 shows, Øystein.
0: Yes, yes.
1: Wow, it's impressive.
0: Thank you, thank you. It's getting up there.
1: You know, starting a show, I found, is not that hard. But to keep doing it, that's when usually things become a little bit more difficult.
0: Definitely, definitely. But I feel I'm kind of over that hump now.
1: It gets
0: easier and easier and more fun every time. So I really
1: it becomes a way of life.
0: Yes, it truly does. And let's talk about your music show, because you were, of course, the OG pre-show guy for the No Agenda show.
1: That's right. Yeah. Yes. Before there was a Darren doing his rock and roll pre-stream, that was me. Yeah. I wasn't the first to do it.
0: Oh.
1: Okay. But it became a little bit of a tradition, especially after our first crew went their separate ways with the whole No Agenda stream thing. At a certain point, it's been so long ago, I don't even remember exactly how things went, but I used to do it from my house, and then I found a place that I could rent for, well, not that much money. So I talked about it with my wife, and she said, well, I think this is a great idea. You need something, you know, to blow off some steam. Yes. So let's get you this place. So I rented it. It was in a big building, which was, it's intended for, well, not the building, but this type of renting a place is intended for vacated buildings. So, you know, there's an owner of a building, they're not using it for a longer time, and then to prevent, I don't even know the English name.
0: Well, we call it anti-krak in the Netherlands.
1: Yes.
0: Right?
1: Yes. How would you translate that? I don't even know. What's it called when people? So when a building is empty in the Netherlands, there used to be this. It used to be
0: anti-occupying space. It's a
1: exactly.
0: Yes, it's a place where people can rent very cheap just to keep other occupiers outside.
1: Yes, the type of occupier who doesn't want to pay a cent.
0: Yes, yes.
1: So indeed, it doesn't cost much. You can do it for business or for a living. And

0: you know, there's a risk. Maybe next week they plan to do something new with the building and you have to leave at very short notice sometimes.
1: Right, right.
0: So, yeah. So so I had a studio there and built up my own, well, my own audio studio, basically. And we just had our first child, Stephen, who was then, I think, maybe when we started, he was like 1 year old or something.
1: Right. When exactly do we? What time? What year is this?
0: This is well, he's 10 years old now, so it's about 10 years ago, maybe 9 years ago,
1: right.
0: And so he was 1 year old, and I used to just, because it was, you know, after I was doing babysitting for him, so I just brought him with me to the studio, and I was playing tunes and rocking it, you know, having a great time in between changing diapers.
1: Nice.
0: And helping him play with his you know, baby toys. It was all very cute.
1: Yeah,
0: so sometimes I would just enqueue like two or three songs, and I could run outside to throw out the dirty diaper into the garbage.
1: Very good start in life, I would say. To get so much,
0: yeah, it was
1: musical,
0: so much fun. And
1: musical
0: then,
1: inspiration. Yes.
0: When he got a little bit older, I remember that he also joined me sometimes talking on
1: so
0: the microphone.
1: Cool.
0: So the people who've been with us for a long time, they know DJ Stephen, and he's still just as cute at 10 years old, by the way.
1: So, what was the name of the music show back then? What did you call it?
0: Oh, it didn't really have. It was just the No Agenda pre-stream.
1: Right, right.
0: Or the pre-No Agenda show or something. It was just doing it on the fly.
1: Yeah.
0: I didn't really have ideas other than playing the Podsafe or the Creative Commons music, which Rhino the Bearded was a great help, because he gave me a big collection of music I could you know pull from.
1: Yeah, yes.
0: So
1: of course.
0: And yeah, it was sometimes once a week, sometimes twice a week. Just making that show, usually on the Sundays. I was by myself, and I had some plans for, you know, maybe turning it into a stable thing, but it didn't pan out that way.
1: No, that's okay, Mark. You still made that show, and that was, of course,
0: yeah,
1: a lot of good. That brought a lot of good to you and your son. So
0: it was so much fun.
1: Yeah.
0: It's now that I think about it, but I should have some jingles from back then somewhere on a different computer. Oh, I should have brought them out. That would be fun.
1: Yeah, nice.
0: Next time.
1: Give them to me later, and I will play them on the show. I will make them I can use them as jingles on the show. That would be really fun.
0: Yeah, I'll have a look. Sure.
1: Yes, man. And what kind of music did you play then? That was all Creative Commons.
0: It was a big collection of music. It was, you know, mostly the tunes I really loved or people just asked for. Just as long as it had the Creative Commons theme, because you know, it was kind of it was a challenge, but in a fun way to try and pull as much music we could without you know, having to deal with the copyright stuff, which, I mean, it's not that big of a deal on our stream, honestly, because, you know, how much listeners do we have? In the pre-stream, I guess my maximum was maybe 400 listeners, you know, 30 minutes before No Agenda started. It was not that much, so we weren't on anyone's radar, you know, the copyright claimers. I mean, they hunt on YouTube and the big platforms, but for us it was kind of, because we've always done things outside of the big companies and you know, the big streaming providers and stuff like that. We always were outside of that, which totally fits the No Agenda philosophy, of course, because, you know, if you have to live by somebody else's rules and the rules will change, then you might be out of luck. So from the beginning, even when No Agenda was still, starting up after the initial phone calls between John and Adam, I was doing some of the tech work, but not most of the tech work was done by two other guys, Mr. Oil and Gitmo Slave, and they created the first. I mean, I helped with setting up the technical stuff, but they built the first No Agenda stream, which was using some kind of different software. If I press myself for it, I can probably think of the name, but it was on a Windows server at Sir Gitmo Slave's company, if I'm not the place he worked for. Back then, Adam always had to call him up and tell him, hey, I want to do a show, so can you patch me through? And Adam got really fed up with that because he thought, well, as soon as I get the feeling, get into the vibe and I want to go live with whatever I want to do, it should just be possible. So that's when I built an earlier generation of what we're still using right now, which is the 24/7 audio stream, where you can actually just interrupt whenever you want, and it will interrupt the scheduled programming, and you can just start making a show, whatever. Yeah.
1: Right. Right.
0: Just like you're doing right now, so.
1: Yes, and yes, very, and the IRC came that at was that already made before you started?
0: Oh yeah, that was much older.
1: Okay.
0: I think that the IRC is almost got its 20th birthday. So before I even knew about No Agenda, Adam and I already were introduced by a common friend or acquaintance, and he introduced Adam and myself to each other because he had the idea of creating like a radio show online for his website. And he knew, the guy knew that I was really into making radio, and Adam found him because he was sometimes doing interviews for then his Dutch radio show, which aired every morning. And this is how Adam and I got to know each other, was through this mutual acquaintance. And Adam and I started talking, and then one of the first things, I don't even really remember how this started, but was, the community aspect was very important, and that was something that the morning show didn't have. So he wanted to have something with the community, and he already knew IRC. I think I had just set up the Zero Node IRC network with a friend who I knew from another IRC server, and his nickname was Level Zero, and we were both really fed up with that chat network. So he and I started to talk. He's Dutch. I'm also Dutch. His name was Level Zero. My name was Void Zero. So we settled on Zero Node. So that's how that started. Almost 20 years ago, man. A lot of gray hairs ago.
1: That's nice. And you're of course today hosting both the Zero Node, the IRC server, and the No Agenda stream.
0: And yeah, that's true. The Zero Node chat. We also have the IPFS network, podcast gateway, where we basically use that as an extra way to relay MP3s, because we're only using the that service, the IPFS service, to enable podcast creators and broadcasters to distribute their shows through that network. So that's also something we do. It's pretty cool. People can upload their MP3 to the IPFS network, and they can they can add a link to our podcastgateway.com service, and you know, it's available for the entire internet, even when the creator is not online at that moment. Don't ask me for specifics, because I don't even understand the specifics of how it works. But that was one of Adam's wishes, was, you know, get that distributed downloads going. You know, the instead of just only having it consolidated to a single set of servers.
1: I see.
0: So we also have that. Mm. And, of course, the No Agenda MP3s, we have that as well. And, yeah.
1: That's very nice, Void Zero. And let's play some music.
0: Is it Creative Commons?
1: This is not Creative Commons. This is Value for Value.
0: Ah, excellent.
1: Very similar concept, but it is... it gives the musicians even more ways of having support from their fans, because there are new ways of distributing your music on the podcast.
0: That's right. Yeah,
1: on the podcast
0: cool.
1: apps.
0: Just like you
1: distribute your podcast, you can now distribute your music on the podcast apps. So by some single inputs on the internet, you can distribute to many different music platforms at once. So it's kind of like DistroKid, but it's totally free to use. And no. You get much more... you get a much more closer relationship with your fans, because you can, of course, comment and boost on most of those different apps and platforms.
0: So it's sounds very useful.
1: It's
0: yeah,
1: it's kind of Creative Commons on steroids, you can say, in a way.
0: Yeah. And nice. Well, you know, Creative Commons, of course, doesn't have anything to do with distribution. It's just about the license, you know, being free to distribute it. So it sounds like this system is enabling people who create, like, the Creative Commons licensed music to be able to efficiently distribute that.
1: Yes, but if you're making your music available as Creative Commons on a platform, you are still dependent on that platform to,
0: right,
1: to
0: yeah,
1: get exposure. And
0: sure,
1: it is very difficult as a small musician to get that kind of exposure and recognition. On Creative Commons platforms like, what is it called? SoundCloud?
0: Yeah.
1: One of the biggest. So
0: yeah,
1: this is kind of a way to get even closer to the artists, or get a big, better chance for all the musicians. To be discovered. One more time. What did you say?
0: It's like a CDN for your podcast.
1: That could be, yes.
0: Eric PP. Eric PP, he's got it covered, man.
1: I would concur.
0: He's got his finger on the pulse.
1: Yes. I would concur, Eric PP. I would believe so. We was going to play some more music, but we totally forgot about it. let's play some more music. This is TJ Wong with Kingdom Come.

0: Kingdom Come by TJ Wong. And Void Zero, you're not only hosting the No Agenda stream and No Agenda IRC, or I should say Zero Node IRC server, but you're also hosting this show as well. I have decided to make you the, or use your services for this show, and I have to say that I'm very happy with it, Void Zero.
1: Great, yeah. You know, it's in my system, it's in my blood, doing the whole hosting thing. You know, for me, it was always just being lucky enough to be early enough on the internet, and so I've always enjoyed following along the way that systems have been developing, and from a young age, I've always tried to essentially play provider, you know. So it's really a hobby turned into a job, yeah.
0: Right, because you're doing this professionally, right?
1: Making
0: server solutions.
1: Correct.
0: Right. And I also see from your website that you're also not only doing that, but you're delivering full packages to customers if they need a website, for example, with different solutions.
1: Mainly my customers are small businesses, and I like for example, WordPress is still very popular with people, small businesses and stuff, because it's easy to manage. So I create a lot of different WordPress websites. I had one customer who was using something different called Joomla, which was take some time to figure out, but I mean it's very important to, you know, for me, my business, it's very important to realize that most people don't enjoy at all working with computers. They hate it. You know, it's a necessary evil to have a website, to have email, to even use a computer is for just most like normal people, you know, not us here on terminally online, but for normal people, it's more of a chore, a necessary evil. And for them, I try, I do my best to create something that, you know, makes it possible for people to just offload their worries to me without being, you know, worrying that it's like a big corporation that doesn't really understand their needs and desires, business-wise as well. Because, you know, you have a lot of internet providers, web space providers, and they think that the best way to help their customers, which works for some, is to just offer tutorials and easy website builders and all these things.
0: Yes,
1: in my opinion, it's an
0: AI assistance.
1: Yeah, kind of. Some organizations are trying to do that, but it's really not popular. AI with normal people is just it feels too infringing. People don't know how to work with AI tools. Yet companies, I mean, you can see this especially with Microsoft. They put everything into Copilot, and they try to offer AI translation tools and AI summary systems for when you have online meetings and stuff like that. And they think that this will attract a different pool of people who doesn't like to work with computers. And it's just, in my opinion, it's totally the wrong approach. Most people hate, I mean, I call it electro stress. Most people have electro stress. They don't want to, have to buy a new computer or laptop every 5 years. They don't want to see the pop-ups with the cloud warnings, like, warning, you're almost out of cloud space. They don't want to remember their passwords. It's just for normal people, it's a necessary evil.
0: Yes.
1: And I really try to make that visible in my approach, that I understand, and then I'm one of the weirdos on this world who knows how to work with computers.
0: You know how to talk to with computers.
1: Exactly. And yes. I think I also know a little bit about how to talk with people, about both their business and about how to make this, you know, this online thing work for them. So it's a nice little space I've carved out for myself. Yeah, of course, thanks to No Agenda for Adam and John, both, they were of tremendous help getting me started, because I, for the longest time, I was doing the whole IRC and No Agenda thing as a different way of giving back value for value. You know, when I started, this was in the beginning days of No Agenda, and even before that with Adam's Daily Source Code, I was like in my early 20s. I didn't have much money, but I had a little bit of time, so I always said, well, let me just donate a portion of my time, and that's my donation, my value back for the value I get from the show.
0: Time, talent, and treasure.
1: A couple of years ago, I told him, well, you know, I want to start a business out of this. And Adam was like, oh, let's get you started. Let's make this work. So nice. That was great. Yeah.
0: Very nice. And ever since, you have been working as a consultant. Is that the right word to use? Server provider and consultant. I am not sure, but you're doing a really great job at it. I am very pleased with how you are doing things, and that you can be my intermediate between the servers, because I don't understand. You know, I don't understand half of it. At least
1: my goal is to be able to sleep at night, and it's just I cannot sleep if things are not functioning right. So yes. You know, customer satisfaction is very important to me, of course. But it's just also, it's so much fun. It's a lot of fun to be able and to learn from how people are running their business, and to provide some consultancy, especially with the approach of not trying to put everything on the big providers like Microsoft and, you know, AWS. It's all nice and it's great, but for many people who have small businesses, it's too difficult to understand. So they don't really know where to start, and I really like to give my advice at least, and sometimes implement things as well. Yeah,
0: very good, Void Zero. Very good. Let's play a new another tune. This is "Pay the Bills" by Hey Citizen, and we'll be
1: very
0: back.
1: Fitting.
0: Yeah, all right. We'll be back with more Void Zero right after this.

0: Pay the bills, buy Hey Citizen. And since we're getting on the end of the show, Mark, I mean Void Zero, your real name is of course Mark, but...
1: Sure, yeah, you can say Mark, it's fine.
0: I didn't mean to dox you, Mark. I was so focused on what I was going to talk about that I totally forgot to use your nickname.
1: No, people know I'm Mark. It's fine.
0: Yes,
1: it's
0: great. You're right. You have a business to run, right? So you need to...
1: True.
0: Yes. All right. No, I just wanted to mention, because we have talked about the No Agenda stream, of course, and what I also see is, of course, that being a small podcaster on the No Agenda stream... And hiding away from all the big platform also doesn't pay the bills. And yeah. I would like to see in the future, because there are so much potential in what has been created with the No Agenda stream and all the shows that are on the stream. And I would really like to see a future where all the No Agenda streamers could actually pay the bills with their show.
1: Oh, that would be great, wouldn't it? By the way, that song, I think it must also be like 10, 11 years old already, I guess. I think I still play that song when I was doing the pre-stream.
0: This song?
1: Yeah, I think so.
0: No, that can't be. That's Hey Citizen. Maybe it's a song that sounds like it. I don't know.
1: We also have it on the rotation on the No Agenda stream between music and, you know, because we always play a jingle or sweeper, as it's called, and then a song, and then a show, and then a sweeper again. You're listening to No Agenda stream, you know, something like that.
0: Yeah. Yes, of course.
1: I think that this is one of the songs that we have in our music rotation. But I think I also played it like maybe 10 years ago on the pre-stream.
0: No, that can't be, Mark. This is Hey Citizen. He released this song a couple of years ago, I think.
1: Yeah, wasn't it longer ago? Anyway, it doesn't matter, but it sounds very familiar.
0: Yeah. Yes, maybe he has been inspired by a song that sounds familiar. who knows? It's a great song.
1: Well, it's a couple of okay. Yes, well, Eric agrees song. With you. Then it's just because I played it a lot on the No Agenda stream rotation. Yeah. So
0: yes.
1: Yeah,
0: cool, man. Now that's just what I wanted to say, and that's what I would like to see in the future, because there are of course people struggling with having a side job and also a podcast on the side.
1: Oh, right.
0: It can be very frustrating for many people. So,
1: that's for sure. Well, you know, if people, and this is very important, we're very open to having shows on the network. There are just a couple of, I mean, it has to, I mean, we have Jen Briney's show, so we're not even that strict about, you know, being a certain kind of content. We accept a lot. Sir Bemrose is the guy to talk with about, you know, the content. He's doing the show, the curating, and I think he only rejects shows when they have obvious advertising that, you know, doesn't profit the stream in any way. We used to have this guy called Scott Horton, I think. Scott Horton. He started off at the No Agenda streams, which was pretty cool because I think he's pretty big right now. You know, his show really popped off. So, but there was some quabble with between him and Mr. Oil, who was trying to ask for a couple of bucks to pay for the show for the network, which back then he was still hosting on his servers, and it fell totally wrong. So
0: yes.
1: Yeah.
0: No, of course, this has been a long story that I'm just a part of at the last years. So of course, yeah. I don't know the whole story, and I'm just here for the ride. But I also want to share.
1: It, man.
0: Thank you, and I'm just want to share my own. Visions or hopes for the No Agenda stream in the future, because of course value for value is popping off. Value for value is getting more and more popular by the mm-hmm. by the second. There are many more podcasts than only the shows on the No Agenda stream that is talking about value for value these days. So I think I am really optimistic when it comes to how this will develop in the future, because everything has to develop, right? We have to see new opportunities, or at least talk about
1: that's
0: new
1: for
0: opportunities.
1: Sure.
0: Because
1: yeah,
0: go on.
1: Well, the thing about the current No Agenda Network, of course, is that's what Value for Value is supporting right now. It's all of the stuff that's running right now with relation to, you know, Adam's. I mean, he doesn't have all the projects on the same hardware. The No Agenda family basically make it possible for us to keep running the No Agenda stream, to do our best and promote things on the No Agenda show. It's always possible for people to ask to be the next show after No Agenda, so that we can give them like a push into stardom.
0: absolutely. And I think you're doing an excellent job with marketing the other shows on the No Agenda stream.
1: The promotion thing, but
0: no,
1: yeah,
0: absolutely.
1: We do our best.
0: But what I'm kind of talking about is really the possibility in the future. I'm not saying now, but in the future, to get more ways of getting the No Agenda stream out on video as well. I can remember a time everyone was very hyped up about V4V TV, and I don't know if that was only a joke or if it was a real plans in one or another point of time. But I could actually see that as a good development in the future, that we could get away of, because there are lots of show on the No Agenda stream that is already streaming on video. So mm-hmm. to make sure. App, or I have no good concluding idea on how that would look, but I would really like to throw the possibility out there.
1: Sure.
0: For the future.
1: For the No Agenda stream, the focus is on being audio first. Not necessarily audio only, but audio first, because it's so easy, you know, whether you're driving, traveling, sitting at home, whatever. It's so, and this is, of course, I mean, Adam's been, his career started when he was, like 17, 18 years old here in the Netherlands, by being a radio disc jockey. Then he also did, of course, MTV video, but his heart is with radio. Of course, also the even cooler stuff like ham radio and whatever, being a licensed broadcast operator, stuff like that is just, it is the, it's a starting point. And for us, it's very important to keep that bar low. obviously, because it makes entry also very easy. But yeah, when people want to expand or add other ways like video, I don't know if it's necessarily something that will carry the No Agenda name. Because, of course, in the end, the No Agenda name is beholden to the No Agenda show, which is helping other broadcasters on the stream. But yeah, there's absolutely support for it. Adam likes to promote that whenever it's, it fits kind of the vibe, for lack of a better term. For the No Agenda crew, it's always something that's on the radar, is how can we maintain contact with other creators and see if it makes everybody grow a little bit bigger.
0: Absolutely. I totally get that there are a lot of shows that are best with audio only. And I'm not refusing that at all. I know the power of the imagination, and audio only can sometimes be better in some cases.
1: But, you don't want to see me sit here right now. It's so boring.
0: Don't say that. Don't say that. Many people would like that as well. And I just think that there should be ways of doing this in a cool way without having to go out on Twitch or YouTube. That's just the just the thing I'm
1: wanting to video.
0: Because right now, what did you ask, Void Zero?
1: Nick the Rat, he's doing video.
0: Yes, he's doing
1: video for a pretty long time.
0: Doing video for many years.
1: He's awesome.
0: He's doing great. He does it great, and he does many cool things with it. And it would be so cool if it were a way of doing that. Maybe with YouTube as well. But this podcasting thing is just a cool thing that you can do without having to rely on any platforms, and I just would like to see at if it's not with the No Agenda stream, a way of doing this in a just as cool way with video as well. And there are, of course, but it should be easier, it should be more available for the future. This is just, it's just future talk.
1: The technology is there.
0: Yes,
1: it's just the sky's the limit. People's creativity usually as well. I just know from personal experience doing the Mark and George show for how many? I don't think we even made it to 20 episodes. It was hard work, and you have to be built for being able to, create a show with a webcam focused on you. And for me, it was too difficult. It was impossible. Maybe I was, also a little bit too young back then. I mean, I guess that also was like maybe 10 years ago.
0: Of course, and the technology was also different back then.
1: Not that much. I mean, still have the same webcam, for example.
0: Yes, but it was more difficult to do something like that then than it is today.
1: For me, the most difficult
0: not for you, but for regular people like me. people that are that can't talk to computers that well, that you can.
1: Yeah. Well, you've got the what's it called, the open, the broadcaster, what's it called? Oh man, now I'm blanking here. The OBS is the go-to application, and it's not that hard. Get a webcam, figure out how OBS works. Just every show, figure out something new, and it's pretty doable these days. That's true.
0: Definitely. Thank you for being here today, Void Zero. It was really really good to have you on.
1: Agreed. Thank you for having me and giving me some free publicity, Øystein.
0: You're welcome. I would like to thank you and ask you for one more favor. Can you please say out loud, Mutton Me the Music?
1: Mutton Me the Music!
0: Perfect. Thank you. I'm gonna use it as a jingle for the show.
1: Great. Excellent.
0: Great.
1: It's Mutton Me the Music with Øystein Berge. Should I do it? Can I do a takeover?
0: Nice, so nice. Yeah.
1: Berge?
0: Next time, Mark, next time we do a whole music show and then you're going to be the DJ for the whole show.
1: Well, maybe.
0: All right.
1: I'll think of it.
0: That's good, man. That's good. Have a good evening, Void Zero.
1: Thanks, my friend. Thanks, everybody, for listening and for supporting us with everything we do. It means the world of us, especially after this, extremely difficult period where we lost John Dvorak, which was just, the outpouring of love was just, it was so great. So to your listeners and to you yourself as well, just thank you. It's so important. And as John C. Dvorak would say, onward.
0: Right on, Void Zero. And if people want to find your work, your website is...
1: markitnl.com.
0: Great. Have you anything more you like to say before we end the show, Void Zero?
1: What's on the list? What's the next song you're going to play?
0: The next song is we're going to play a big one at the end. We're going to play a new release from Right Said Fred, One Fine Day.
1: Ooh, sounds great. Yes, Right Said Fred from Don't Talk, Just Kiss.
0: Yes, right.
1: I have one other thing to add, something that pops in mind is we would really like people to create more sweepers for the No Agenda stream. The thing like you're listening to the No Agenda stream or, stuff like that. We really need some new tunes and jingles. So to anyone who's listening and thinks, well, I can make something, just send us a message over Mastodon or on the IRC chat, and we'd be so happy to have some new content there as well.
0: Right, and when you say sweepers, you mean those in-between clips, right? Between the shows?
1: Yeah, the I'm Nick the Red, and I love the No Agenda stream, the stuff like that. It's just the things we have are nice, but they're a bit stale, so we need more.
0: Right.
1: Where censorship lives and freedom comes to get its ass kicked. Exactly, Pfeiffer.
0: Right. Yes. Then you heard it, folks. Let's make more sweepers for the No Agenda stream. And this is One Fine Day by Right Said Fred.

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0: Hey, you're listening to Homegrown Hits on a Thursday night with episode 148 on this beautiful August 27th, 2026. I'll be one of your DMU DJs tonight, DeLorean.
1: Woo, and I'll be another one of your DMU DJs tonight, Blood Mooney Ultra.
0: Hey, Blood Mooney Ultra.
1: Not Blood Money.
0: No, just the Blood Moon, where we see the dead rise again from their graves.
1: Oh, okay, cool.
0: Especially during the eclipse, right? That's what happens?
1: I think so. I'd have to ask a dead person or an undead person to be sure, but...
0: Are you back from the grave?
1: Oh, you know what? For a second, I thought you were asking me.

0: I'm back from the grave, and yes.
1: It feels
0: Wait,
1: good.
0: Wait, no, I'm not. Wait.
1: Oh,
0: yep.
1: Don't let them know. Well, what we just listened to, I will let you know, it was Middle Season with Inside Out. A pretty fun, kick-ass track. I really enjoy everything that Middle Season puts out.
0: Yeah, I think the hitters love Middle Season, as do I.
1: Yeah, and if you love it out there, hitter, listening to us live or maybe posted version in the future times, make sure that you are supporting these artists. It's why we play DMU, so you can support them directly. All you got to do is go to a nude podcast app of your choice, and there's many to choose from. You got to take off all your clothes on the way there, too, probably. And send them a little boost when their song plays. 99% will go straight to the artist. 1% will hang back here so that we can thank you at the end of the show. Because it's a value-for-value production, after all. Homegrown hits would be a sliver of what it is without the hitters.
0: Yeah, you guys are the heart.
1: That's right. And we've got more tunes lined up for you tonight. This next one is from a recent favorite of the hitters out there. This is Spite Fug with Enter Skagman.

0: Yeah, and that was Kerouac from White Triangles.
1: Set 111 sets and says Kerouac Boost for this winning song.
2: Thank you, Bully Steed.
0: Thanks, Bully Steed. Thanks, Norm.
2: Did she say covert boost?
0: Covert boost. That's I think what I heard.
2: I think so.
0: Secret boosting for a haunting song. Haunting. It is.
2: Yes.
0: It is.
2: And that's White Triangles, right? I wasn't sure if you said the name.
0: Yeah, White Triangles. I was gonna say who we need more music from.
2: Yes.
0: Been waiting a minute.
2: I can feel it. I feel it in the air. It's palpable. I think Tunta is of White Triangles is getting ready for something. Ooh. I hope.
0: Ooh, what a tease.
2: I love that song so much. And I need to read Kerouac. I can't recall ever reading anything by him on my own. You know, maybe for school.
0: Yeah.
2: I don't recall. Seems like a very interesting man.
0: Yeah. Well traveled.
2: Yeah.
0: That song. It feels like a simple song, but it's so weighty. You know?
2: Yes.
0: And it always makes me think about the times that I've talked to God. Yeah. And I think a lot of them are behind the steering wheel.
2: Oh.
0: Driving. Oh,
2: you let Jesus take the wheel?
0: Driving. Well, you know, one of the times, definitely, for sure. But you get into a flow state when you're driving, or you can. And then that's when I feel like, no matter what you're doing, you might not be driving, but once you enter that flow state, it's like we open ourselves up to the ultimate source, God. And you just start, you know, things start coming to you that you might not have thought of before. New perspectives, new thoughts.
2: That's a good point. I think when you're traveling, and I don't mean like, oh, going across the country. I just mean like literally walking or riding a bike or rowing a boat. I feel like there is something about that gets you into that flow state. Absolutely.
0: Yeah.
2: And I mean, this song, whenever I hear it, I think about Tunta's specifically his ancestors rowing in this, I don't even know, in this giant ship, and it's like just this one guy like thinking about his future ancestors. That is him. And then he writes that.
0: That's cool. On like ancient paper, papyrus.
2: Yeah.
0: or carving it into stone.
2: Yeah.
0: That's better than where my brain goes during that song. I'm always seeing Tunta in Vance Lotta's Joyride, but without the violence.
2: I get that too. Oh, that's good. Yeah.
0: We merge them together. It's the past and the future. Combine them into one.
2: Whoa. Okay. That's crazy.
0: Yeah.
2: I think that just happened. And I also would like to add a little, I always want to say, I don't want to say the name wrong. Spite Fugue? Fug?
0: I'm going Fug.
2: Okay. I always want to say Spit Fugue.
0: Or Spite fugue of Spit.
2: And fugue is not the word. Yeah. But there's something about that too that I feel like I'm traveling, I'm in a flow state, and we're going to visit all sorts of people from all sorts of timelines.
0: Definitely. Spite Fug, man. They've been a welcome addition. And they are using indie sats to upload their music, and splits are getting to them.
2: Nice.
0: At least it looks that way on my end, so I want to hear from them.
2: Oh, yes. We like that even more. Confirming. Yes.
0: Spite Fug, if you're listening, please let us know that you're getting boosts from the hitters out here, because we know they are really enjoying your music, and we're glad you shared it with the interwebs.
2: Yes, and we want you to keep sharing it. It's really, you got a really cool sound.
0: Yeah, definitely. Unlike anything else. And the album art, killer.
2: Yeah. And so if you guys out there listening think that you got a cool sound and you want to tell us, or if you want to text us pictures of your body or your...
0: That's what we want. We want pictures of your body specifically. We'll cut right to the chase.
2: Anything at all. If you want to write us a limerick, if you want to tell us what the heck are you talking about? I want to request a song, but I don't know what DMU is. You know, you can text us and we'll read it over the show, or you can call us and leave us a voicemail and we'll play it on the show. We have a fun time doing that. And we got a wonderful jingle. And also a phone number that goes with that jingle that you'll hear right now.
3: I'm the number man. 213-839.

0: That's right. You can call, you can text, you can send pictures of whatever to 213-839-8668. With the caveat that we're going to share it with all the hitters out there, and it's going to live on the show forever and ever once it's posted to the RSS feed.
1: Right. But, so maybe you don't want to send pictures of your body.
0: Or maybe you do.
1: Or maybe that makes you really want to send it, but I don't know. Who knows?
0: Only you know, hitter. And we're looking forward to hearing from you in whatever way, shape, or form. Be a part of the show with us. It's, you know, it's another form of value. Using that telephone number that we put out there for you. But you've got some time. We've got some more tracks lined up for you. This next one is coming to you from Street Clones. It's Fahrenheit 451.

0: Now there's some entrance music for you if I've ever heard it. You know, you gotta set the tone, get some business done. You just throw Street Clones, Fahrenheit 451 on in the background. Maybe play it off your phone in your butt pocket and enter the room. Ooh. Let everyone know that you mean business.
1: Yes, we have arrived, everybody.
0: Yes. We're here to have fun and do business.
1: Yeah. And do some sort of conspiring. Just always. Because of the name. What Fahrenheit 451? Well, I read that book, I think, twice in high school, and I always forget what it's about. I vaguely remember a dystopia, and then I remember Fahrenheit 9/11, and maybe I'm combining the two.
0: Yeah. Yeah. Yeah. You know what's sad? I also read this in, and this is most reading for me after time has passed. I read this in school. I really enjoyed it. I remember that, but I can't tell you any specifics.
1: Yeah.
0: It's like, what's happening to my brain? You know, I should, you spend all this time immersed in a land, reading the words, flipping the pages, and then next thing you know, a decade, maybe decade and a half goes by, can't go back there to that place.
1: No, it's in a black box.
0: Yeah, what's that all about?
1: I don't know, but that is one of those books that, yeah, I remember enjoying it. I remember being like, ooh, this is saying something. I am thinking something, and now I'm saying something, but I don't remember what that thing was.
0: Well, we're not burning books in the hitter, so.
1: No, we're building books.
0: Yes, yeah, compiling. That's what we're conspiring to do. Conspiring to compile.
1: Yeah, get your hammers out, get your chisels out. We're building some books the old-fashioned way. They're going to be huge.
0: Written on stone.
1: Yeah. I mean, speaking of Fahrenheit 9/11, these are going to be towers, giant towers of literature. Try and burn that.
0: You can't.
1: Well, but either way.
0: They can try.
1: You can, but they won't melt.
0: No, no, not even with rocket fuel.
1: Yeah. So we'll be steel beams.
0: Steel beams, yeah. Yep. That's our tome of choice.
1: Tome of choice. Yes, I like that. Words. But yeah, so how has your week been?
0: Quick. I feel like I was just here, and I also feel like yesterday was Sunday.
1: Same.
0: It's so weird. I don't know if this is the lunar eclipse energy, or I'm old, or what, but this week really went by quick as a blink. Like a good night's sleep, except for its waking life. So it's a little disconcerting when that happens. But I got a bunch of stuff done that I needed to get done. And the birthday shenanigans continued into the weekend for our oldest Bolette. And they're still not over, guys. This is a wild and long-winding birthday celebration. As she celebrates being...
1: I feel
0: being...
1: like a cute...
0: Go on.
1: Yes?
0: I was just going to say, as she celebrates being halfway out of the house.
1: Aww.
0: As Eric PP put it. And she's already, you know, she wants to start driving already, which is good. You know, she's learning. She'll be.
1: She's got plans.
0: Yeah, definitely. She's ready to go, which is good.
1: Yeah, she's ready to get into that flow state.
0: That's right.
1: Start early and often.
0: Drive with DMU on.
1: Yeah.
0: She'll be like, where are all my favorite songs? Why is the radio not playing them?
1: Aw.
0: She said something about that the other day, too. She's like, do they get to pick every song that they play? And I'm like, I'm pretty sure they're handed a list for a lot of it. There's some blocks where, you know, a certain guy takes over. It's his show and he's got control of it. But I think there's some songs you got to play a certain amount per hour on certain stations.
1: Yeah, you got to make that quota.
0: Yeah, she was like, because I just might call and request It's Christmas Time Again, you know? And I'm like, yeah, you should.
1: I really want her to do that. That'd be great.
0: So awesome.
1: Aw, that'd be great.
0: But yeah, we took the party up to Pop's house, which is the party place. And they had a good time hanging out with their grandpa. And Spence had a good time mowing the lawn on a ride-on mower. And all the kids got a ride. And lots of playing outside and catching frogs and doing that good stuff. The most American moment at Sonic, which was her second pick of... Okay, so, you know, it's your birthday. You get to pick where you eat. On her actual birthday, this kid picks Subway. I go, you can go anywhere. Anywhere at all in this whole city. And she's like, yeah, I want Subway, though. I'm like, okay, well, you know what you want. That's cool. And Sunday...
1: What kind of bread does she like?
0: White.
1: Whoa! That is fascinating. You'd think it would be garlic, herbs, and cheese if it's like right. your birthday pick.
0: The Italian herbs and cheese. That's the way to go. Load it up. No. No, wow. Just go with a white.
1: That's interesting.
0: And then the toppings, I think, are... It's always turkey with lettuce, tomato. I think that's it.
1: Nice.
0: A turkey LT. TLT.
1: Yeah, but, that sounds pretty good.
0: Yeah. Yeah. It's a nice treat every once in a while, I suppose, having someone else make your sub for you.
1: Any sun chips?
0: No.
1: I'm really dedicated to knowing what this order is for some reason. Maybe I'm a little hungry.
0: She swaps the chips for a cookie, because you can do that. And she goes for the double chocolate, before you ask.
1: Double chocolate chunk?
0: Yeah. That's mm-hmm. the one.
1: That's yeah, the one. Well, I hear Subway has good cookies.
0: Yeah. They're pretty good. No complaints from me. The cookie. And they're soft every time. Like, crumbling apart soft. I think they do have to bake them every day. Because I remember back in school, there was a girl in my class, and her mom was a manager at Subway, and every day she'd bring a bag of all the leftover cookies to school. And just Whoa. Give them out. I said, that's a great way to make friends.
1: Yeah, I'll say.
0: And she'd always be like, here's your raspberry cheesecake cookie. Thanks.
1: Wow.
0: That's the one for me. But yeah, so she wanted Sonic on Sunday. Sticking with the S's here. And it was great. The Sonic up by her grandpa has a playground in a sand pit. So they got to... play One Piece Pirates on the playground and eat what they wanted there, which corn dog is popular with my kids. I think she got a burger. But yeah, and then she got a whole nother cake. What's up with that? And we hopped into hyperspace out that night and pulled the seat sitter on mute while we sang happy birthday. We were trying to give you guys the whole birthday experience, but
1: I thought that was an artistic choice, or maybe you were trying to, for some reason, for this birth, you're trying to keep it a little private in one way but share in another. We were saying it like, oh, it's on mute, but actually I really enjoyed watching it on mute. It was so bizarre but like fun, because I felt like I got the whole experience. I sang a little bit. I don't know if I sang the whole thing. Actually, you could probably check back. I said something.
0: Nice.
1: You could go back and listen if you really wanted to. But yeah, that was fun.
0: She got all your guys' birthday wishes at the end there, which she was excited about.
1: Aw, good.
0: She's bashful on camera, but she likes watching the games and stuff. So, yeah, that was awesome. What a way to end the birthday in hyperspace out.
1: and it's perfect that you guys were singing happy birthday on mute. That's the hyperspace out experience.
0: Dude, it's like watching some ancient family videos on reels, like reel to reel or something. It's just silent. Yeah, you're like, oh, I remember that birthday.
1: Put some music behind it. You could put It's Christmas Time Again behind that.
0: True.
1: That whole scene. Put it on a loop.
0: That is true. Other than that, boy, what's going on? Yeah, we're planning our birthday vacation weekend getaway for her, which I kind of mentioned last week. I think that'll be next weekend. We're kicking it off with a baseball game. Would you believe they're doing K-pop Demon Hunters theme nights at all these different baseball stadiums?
1: I mean, I kind of would. It kind of makes sense.
0: K-pop America pastime.
1: Wow.
0: Yeah, so they're doing... Wait,
1: what's the deal? Is it a a regular game, or is it...
0: Yeah, and they're doing a giveaway. At our stadium, they're doing backpacks that are the baseball team collabed with K-pop Demon Hunter. I mean, basically, it just has the characters and then says, like, Kansas City Royals on it.
1: And oh, nice. So,
0: and they use their little, like, bisexual Royals colors that they've got rocking this year, blue and pink. It's a cute... Okay. So the kids get this backpack, and then they're supposed to have different, what they're calling, activations throughout the stadium. So I'm guessing, like, cardboard cutouts and stuff, or, like, photo ops of the K-pop characters.
1: Oh, you said activation. I was like, whoa, like, what, everybody's eyes gets, like, lasers coming out or something?
0: We all get Mary-Kate Ultra'd at once. Yeah. Yeah, or I was picturing, like, you have, like, a wand, like, at a... You know, like a little wand, and you point it at things, and magical things happen, like things light up or move or whatever. I don't know. It's going to be a huge surprise and an excuse to walk the whole stadium, I guess. So we're kicking off the weekend with that, and then taking her to that Japanese chain bowling alley that has One Piece stuff, and then going to the Cosmosphere. Yeah.
1: Cosmosphere, is that like you see stars and such on the ceiling?
0: Like a planetarium?
1: Yeah,
0: I don't know if they have a planetarium. I hope they do. But they definitely have a bunch of historical space stuff, if you're into that. Like space shuttles and whatever.
1: Oh,
0: I've heard
1: okay,
0: good things.
1: Yeah.
0: I haven't been there. I'll definitely do a full report when I get back.
1: Yeah, let us know.
0: A school report with all the facts.
1: Maybe we'll want to go there when it's your birthday.
0: Yeah, you never know.
1: Which is coming up. I can't believe it's almost September.
0: Dude, it's crazy. So yeah, like first weekend of October, Nakamotown is going on, which is Augie's putting that on as a little get together for Bitcoiners. I hear we're making sausage there, so I'm very excited about that. And then that next weekend after that, the 11th to the 13th. Oh, wait, I'm on the wrong month. The 9th to the 13th, we'll be partying for my birthday in KC. So if you're in that area or you need an excuse to come to KC, get in touch with a girl.
1: Yeah.
0: Or old lady, however you look at it. And that's me. And let's party for my birthday.
1: You're
0: I'm excited.
1: Old lady girl.
0: Oh,
1: you're my girly old lady.
0: but other than the planning and the birthday stuff, I feel like everything's been pretty mundane. Just keeping busy and time moving quickly.
1: Yes.
0: As a result of that.
1: Time is moving so quickly. You said before the show, I was like saying, I can't believe it's Thursday already. And then you said something like, yesterday was Sunday. And I was like, what? I believed you. That's how like out of sorts I am with just trying to... Keep forward.
0: It feels
1: keep
0: right, it doesn't it? It feels like yesterday we were singing happy birthday on mute at hyperspaceout.
1: Yes.
0: So, how was your week?
1: It was good. Crazy. I blinked once again and it is Thursday. Man. I feel like it's been such a busy time. Not to sound pretentious, but like artistically and autistically for me, I feel like I'm just working on so many various little projects here and there. I think like everybody, and it's not even my own stuff. I feel like everybody has been activated.
0: Nice.
1: They went to the K-pop Demon Hunters baseball game and they got activated. And everybody's super inspired right now. Everybody's making songs or doing community theater or just various forms of art, and I love it. I'm so excited about it. I can't wait though until you know, a few months pass and we get to enjoy a bunch of the stuff, because I feel like it's just one thing after another, and I'm grateful for it. I think I kind of felt like a lull for a little bit.
0: The calm before the storm.
1: Yes. And then And now everybody is inspired and it's amazing. And I don't want it to ever end. So,
0: yeah, seriously, yeah, got to keep the momentum going.
1: Absolutely. But I am looking forward to this weekend, just kind of chilling, hopefully.
0: Yeah.
1: I'm still working on stuff, but
0: I was going to say before the next project pops off and is like, hey, lend me your voice.
1: Yes. Yes.
0: Lend me your talents.
1: Please. But yeah, man, I cannot believe it's almost September.
0: Dude. Yeah, that's crazy. Oh, well. Fire Horse, what can I say? I think we knew this year was going to be wild. But wow. It's a heavy hitter this year.
1: Yeah, we like that here.
0: Yeah. Yeah, a lot of energy moving around. A lot of very well-known celebrity deaths happening.
1: Oh, yes!
0: And, yep. Yeah. Double. Two for this week, huh?
1: Yeah.
0: In the musical world.
1: I know.
0: Dolly and him, rip.
1: Yeah, it's tough stuff, you know? But, it is what it is. And, yeah. They lived good long lives.
0: True, 80, both of them. That's the magic number. This year.
1: Oh, yeah.
0: So if you do, like, celebrity bingo, I would be looking at those 80-year-olds.
1: How old is Paul McCartney?
0: Paul McCartney? That's a good question.
1: Fall. Yeah, you're right. Fall. I think he's older than that.
0: Yeah.
1: I think he's like
0: 84, according to the Wikipedia.
1: Will you still need me? Will you still feed me when I'm 84?
0: Apparently, yes. His time is not done yet. Gosh, if we like, you know, he just drops during the show. Sorry.
1: Yeah.
0: Sorry, Paul.
1: It's weird because I was thinking about Tim Curry this week, and I did like a post on the Great Unthinking about nostalgia, and it was like a callback to my very first like little post on there, and it was all about how I never watched Rocky Horror Picture Show, and I don't know how to explain it, because the first post was all about I never saw Rocky Horror Picture Show, and like something tying that in with nostalgia. I guess you'd have to look at it for it to make any sense at all. But I was like thinking about him a lot this week because of that, and then he died, and I was like, what the heck? That's so weird.
0: You sucked his life force away.
1: No!
0: I'm kidding.
1: I hate doing that. Take it back. I don't want
0: it. Not again. I take it back. You didn't make eye contact with him. The only way to jack someone's louche as a human that I'm aware of. Well, okay, that's not true. There are several ways. But you usually have to touch each other.
1: Oh,
0: at
1: really?
0: Least. Yeah.
1: I didn't realize that that was part of it.
0: I think so.
1: I thought it was just like a metaphorical jacking.
0: I think it can be quite literal with that transfer of energy.
1: Well, I have never touched him. But I did not touch that man.
0: You are Blood Moon Ultra tonight, so the thoughts could be enough.
1: And it's not even a blood moon, I don't think, but you never know. Maybe that just turned it into one. We'll see.
0: I saw a headline that was like, the moon is blushing in its eclipse tonight. I was like, the fuck? What is this?
1: They're trying to say it's a blood moon. I saw a couple of articles referring to it as a blood moon. I don't think it actually is. But yeah, they're like really trying for that. For some reason. It's quite odd.
0: That is weird. Are they trying to confuse the witches? Because I don't think that works.
1: Maybe.
0: You know, I feel like you'd lie about the state of the moon to for magical purposes.
1: Moon lies. That's
0: exposed
1: a big crime.
0: On homegrown hits. You came for the music, but what you got was moon deconstruction. Because, you know, they're always after our moon milk. So
1: yes, they are.
0: Well, we've got a back-to-back double feature from a relatively new Dimmu edition out here. It's Bird Eats Baby. We're kicking it off with the track Mary.

0: And that was Elliot from Bird Eats Babies, Tanta Furia. Which, Michigan, I want to know, where is the stage show for this?
1: Yeah.
0: Digital show? That would be pretty cool.
1: Yeah, that would be awesome. She's got so many cool different angles of sound. I feel like the track right before it was like nighttime, and it was you know, very, very heavy. And the sound at the end of that was so cool. It was like one of the coolest things I've ever heard in a song.
0: Yeah,
1: the intro to that, and then it goes into this like more upbeat, daytime, uplifting sound. It's great.
0: Totally, even though the themes are dark.
1: Yes, and that's one of my favorite things, when something sounds very uplifting, but then you look at the lyrical content, you're like, oh, that's actually pretty heavy.
0: Yeah. Yeah, I can see it. I
1: like
0: see
1: the contrast. Sweet and savory.
0: Dude, digital puppet show.
1: Yes, please.
0: I'm just thinking out loud. But yeah, definitely with the red velvet curtains.
1: Yes. Oh, that would be so cool. Now I'm picturing that, especially with the last track. I don't know. It just like, it's perfect.
0: There's a lot of talented
1: like Marianne
0: people.
1: Marianne and Robin Hood.
0: Around the world that could get in and help make it happen.
1: There's a lot of beautiful puppets waiting to be made.
0: That's right. That is a fact. Make more beautiful puppets, please.
1: Or else.
0: Or else. Okay, I think it's time to thank some of the hitters that were supporting these artists between last Thursday and this very Thursday. So I'm scrolling back, and I'm looking for the end of the auto boosts from last Homegrown Hits. Right there. And then I see boostmebitch.com user boosted the episode 100 sats, not once, not twice, but three times using boostmebitch.com. Thank you, Anon. Thank you. I really enjoy boostmebitch.com. And I think that Chad has also secured boostmebuddy. If you
1: boostmebuddy. Oh, I like that. It's the nice name.
0: Yeah. Yeah, if you don't want to call everyone bitch. I may have spoke too soon, but I think you could, you know, it's BMB. So buddy works. BMB, it's my go-to player recently. And
1: are you sure it's not boost me bitch buddy? Boost me buddy bitch?
0: Boost me butt buddy. Bosom
1: boost
0: buddy.
1: Me in the buddy. Dude. Boost me in the buddy, bro.
0: So many good B words. Boost me bitch. That's a classic though. Anyways, boostmebitch.com. I think it's a beautiful site and everything works. And what more can I ask for?
1: That's all anybody could hope for.
0: Dude, when it works, it's amazing. That's all I want. I just want it to work. And it does. So check it out on your mobile device or your computer in your office or wherever you keep computers these days. I see Michigan Fitzgerald boosted us 100 sats through Fountain, and she said, thank you for playing my music with the hands clasped emoji. Well, hey, thanks for getting your music out there for us to play. And I hope that you are receiving value from all the hitters out here. In fact, yes. I know you are, because I see them going crazy in the chat.
1: Yeah.
0: So I'm sure they're boosting you away, listening to what you've uploaded. And yeah, you know, another genre-spanning musician here in the fold. It's interesting. I really like that. When you don't know what to expect from someone because they have so many different sounds and whatnot, and it can vary from one song to another. I like that. I think it takes a lot of talent to be able to make music in more than one genre.
1: Yeah, a lot of talent and a lot of another B word, bravery.
0: Ooh. So brave. But yeah, excited to have you here. And I've seen some I've seen pictures that she's shared on Noster, and she's got some cool outfits rocking. So I wouldn't be surprised if she's like, you haven't seen the stage production for this? Like, no, but, and that's another thing I would say. Any of these concerts, any stage shows, slap them onto an RSS feed. Let's get them out here. You know?
1: Yeah.
0: October's coming. We should probably do another video show for Homegrown Hits. Just saying.
1: Yeah.
0: So.
1: We're past due.
0: Yeah, we are. Definitely. Okay, scrolling up. We're going up on the helipad. Okay. Henrik Flyman boosted us 795 sats through Fountain with his signature 3 electric guitar emojis. Thank you, sir.
1: Thank you very much.
0: Really was not expecting to have such an emotional reaction to one of the tracks we played from him last week. It really blindsided
1: me too. It was very strange because I was like, I didn't expect that either. And then when you had that reaction, I was like, okay, it's not just me.
0: Dude, that song smacks me in the heart.
1: It was the demo one, right? It was the last one.
0: Yeah.
1: Yeah. Something about it.
0: Oh, dude, it's a good one. I've revisited it since then. It still hits me in a way that hurts so good. It feels right, and it feels timely, especially with my birthday coming up. It's just sort of it's the way I feel. It's getting me through some not so dark times.
1: Aw, yay!
0: And then I see a boost that Norm read earlier from Bully Seed. So I think we are all caught up on the pre-boosts. I do want to mention that Homegrown Hits has a PayPal. If you're not keeping, 40,000 sats in your wallet or whatever, ice cream money across the nude podcast apps. Yeah, we got PayPal too. And we also have a store. If you want to rock some Homegrown Hits merch on the street, just go on over to homegrownhits.xyz/shop. And you can shop your little heart contented.
1: Yeah, you can shop your little shop of horrors right out there.
0: And, yes.
1: And I'll put the QR code for the PayPal. You could be the winner of the very first PayPal donor to this show directly through us. Because I think Circus Media indirectly sent us money through Bowl After Bowl's PayPal one time.
0: Oh, yes. Ago.
1: So I don't want to take that away from that good sir, but you could be the first to pop that. Ew, it sounds like a freaking native ad. Pop that PayPal, Cherry.
0: We don't do ads here. Just jokes.
1: Yep. Just real jokes.
0: Real fake jokes. Yeah. Oh gosh. There are a lot of people out there doing fake jokes and real ads, but not here. Fake ads only. In the most authentic, real, true woman jokes that you can find on the interweb.
1: Yes.
0: Oh, I haven't even slapped you with a mom joke yet tonight.
1: Oh, do you have one?
0: I don't know.
1: No, I'm putting you on the spot.
0: I was gonna steal one. About the cows, right. It came to my mind.
1: Why did the cows
0: start a podcast? Everyone's got a podcast now. The cows are starting one too. Why?
1: Yeah. I don't think I've ever heard this joke before. Why did the cows start a podcast?
0: Because people wanted to hear their music.

0: this show. No matter how you say it, Bitpunk knows. He's a fan of the cow music, and he knows some Dmu when he sees
1: it. He is a fan of that movement.
0: Well, I'm a fan of this next band we've got to play for you. I also want to say I will be checking the Hitter Hopper after this, so I hope that you have called and left a voicemail, sent us a text, a picture to 213-839-8668. You know the number. Sing the song if you have to. And we'll be checking that very soon, so get them in. I'm also going to be checking the song requests. If there's a Dmu track you want to hear and you want it represented at Hitsgiving, well, you better request it now. Homegrownhits.xyz. Right there on the homepage, there's a titication form. Fill it out, and let's hear the song that you want to hear together. But for now, we're going to listen to some Haleen together. This track is entitled Breathing.

0: And another one from Crastinator Pro there. That one entitled Ablaze off of his singles that he's released.
1: I think it's interesting that it's called Ablaze because the way that it's recorded, I feel like I'm in this, like, this water tank or, like, in like, the bottom of the sea.
0: Yeah, I like that.
1: Swimming around, feeling quite ethereal, if I do say so myself.
0: Yeah, it feels elementally water-y.
1: Yes, water-charged.
0: Water-charged. I was trying to think of a good word with aqua in it. Aquific. That's not a word.
1: Aquarific. Yeah, I like aqua. I almost said aquina.
0: Ooh, aquarific. There, now it's a word.
1: Yeah.
0: Proper. Yeah, that is interesting. But, you know, opposites. It could be water-charged. But still burning with a fiery passion.
1: Oh, yeah, yearning, there you go.
0: Yearning, aww, maybe.
1: Yeah.
0: Yeah, I love the sound. I like the acoustic stuff going on because I just feel like I'm sitting around the bonfire with him.
1: Yeah, we love our campfire bonfire songs.
0: It's like, all right, you're playing your guitar in the ocean, and that seems beautiful and cool and a little stressful for me. But why don't you come over here, sit by the fire while we drink pumpkin spice charged teas?
1: Yeah, that sounds great. I know. Oh, I'm excited. I keep getting excited for October.
0: Oh, dude, yeah. Thank goodness it's right around the corner.
1: Yeah.
0: Just blink three times and it'll be here.
1: Yep.
0: I wish, yeah, and not really joking. It's pretty much there.
1: You know?
0: Okay, I'm checking the voicemails. I see we've got two voicemails waiting for us.
1: Okay.
0: Let's see what these hitters had to say.
2: Hey, okay, so the other day on that episode, you were talking about how spitting competitions don't exist, but I've got a bone to pick with you because if I remember correctly, at the end of Titanic, right, when it's like old Rose is dying and she's in the bed and it's going over the pictures of all the crap she's accomplished and, you know, Jack taught her how to spit. And I seem to remember something about her winning a spitting competition. And so it was like an old black and white picture of her or something like that next to her. So I looked into it and, yeah, turns out Mississippi has a tobacco spitting competition.
0: Oh,
2: really? Used to. So those are real things. I don't know what you're all talking about. Personally, as a guy from Mississippi, I feel like I'm being segregated against or something like that. Like that's just what I'm saying is check yourself.
1: Are we being anti-spitmetic or spitmetic or something? What's I didn't think about the consequences. And for the record, I never know what I'm saying.
0: True.
1: So I'm very sorry. It's my deepest apologies to all of the spitters out there. For the hitters love the spitters.
0: True.
1: Yeah, I do like spitting. I think it's fun.
0: There's a lot of spitters in the hitter.
1: Wait, so in Titanic, that movie, it's such a long movie.
0: That is, but I'm more intrigued by this Mississippi competition with the tobacco spitting. We need to integrate this. Mississippi.
1: Let's go.
0: Yeah, I think Mississippi needs to get a little bit louder with this.
1: Louder and prouder. Hey, totally. I have an idea. If you want us to stop being bigots, okay, maybe you need to open your heart and let us all come to this Mississippi Spit Fest, and then we can open our eyes and realize that we were wrong.
0: Dude, slap it on an RSS feed. Let's all watch together.
1: Yeah, that sounds awesome.
0: Yeah,
1: it
0: sounds
1: disgusting
0: epic.
1: And fun. Not tobacco, but I mean, didn't every neighborhood have spit contests?
0: In one form or another, yes. Especially in the 90s. Before they treated cigarette smokers like the absolute scum of the earth, I seem to remember a good, like, every 5 minutes or so.
1: Wow. See, I just recall, I guess, yeah, that was when I got older. My friends smoked cigarettes, but we always, like, Loogie, Where does loogie lie? Where do loogies lie in this? You know, which I actually am a huge loogie bigot. Traumatizing. Ugh. But
0: loogie's the ultimate spit.
1: It's like a spider. It's going up and down, and they're doing like they did like weird like dances. Like, I don't know. Everybody was obsessed with loogies. Now I'm traumatized, and I feel like I'm being personally attacked, and there are bigots against me now. So that's all I have to say. Thank you for calling, caller.
0: You need the loogie trigger alert.
1: Yeah,
0: someone create that for Mary-Kate Ultra so we can play it, and then I'll make sure that I play it before I hawk one.
1: Yeah, well, no, wait, I'm thinking, you know what, I might be confusing it for I guess loogies are just big spits, right?
0: Mucusy.
1: Okay, well, the ones that you know that come out and then they suck them back up. I thought that's what I'm referring to. That okay, was the obsession that everybody had, and then they do it over your forehead, and it touches your forehead, and then it goes back up in their mouth.
0: Yeah, that's
1: I've awoken like a misery that I hadn't thought about in a long time.
0: You released it from the black box unto the world on this partial lunar eclipse night. I'm not sure what the consequence of this action is.
1: I was just going to say the same thing. I don't know, but I hope it doesn't mean loogies. It's a loogie moon.
0: Bring it back. Loogie tricks, you know? And when we're talking about the competitions, it's just like instead of the yo-yo, but it's your spit. And we're documenting it all, and there will be a winner. Yes.
1: Yeah.
0: That's right. All right. Well, thank you, caller. dude, spitting competition's already existing. I'm glad that it didn't involve drinking in any way, shape, or form, though. But hey, we got another caller. Let's see what they had to say.
1: Yeah.
3: The neighbor gave me some San Marzano tomatoes.
1: Nice.
3: He gives me, like, when he gives me a batch of tomatoes, he'll give me only like 4 or 5 of those. Like, just maybe enough to make a batch of sauce, but not, but I will say, I just slice them, I don't know, about a quarter inch thick, maybe a little bit thinner than that. S&P and maybe either a little bit of, if I had fresh basil, I would probably do that, make a pesto and across on a little fresh mozzarella.
1: Yeah, I'm getting hungry again.
0: That sounds so good.
3: Balsamic vinegar and EVOO, and then you know, enjoy. but they're delicious, just with salt and pepper on them. They're quite amazing. Kind of makes you wish you had more. I mean, all tomatoes need salt on them. If you're not salting your tomatoes, you're kind of, you're pretty cuckoo in my book. gotta salt your tomatoes.
1: I get it.
3: Even when putting them on a sandwich.
1: Oh!
0: All tomatoes must be salted.
1: I agree.
0: The official law of the hitter.
1: I've been thinking about that a lot. Actually, I always think about that a lot. Every time I salt a tomato, I think, am I right? Is this a bridge too far? I don't know. It sweats them a little bit.
0: Mm.
1: But it gives them that nice... It brings out the natural flavors. The delicate flavor of the tomato. The acidic, delicate flavor.
0: Sounds like the way to me.
1: Caller, I feel like we really need to make you a sandwich.
0: Dude.
1: I'm starting to think that.
0: Yeah. More than one at this point.
1: We gotta get it done.
0: Yeah. If the damn mail wasn't so slow.
1: I know.
0: It's like, it's gotta be from plate to mouth, you know? Not from plate to package to mailman to eventually mouth.
1: To plate again.
0: Yeah. Create a sandwich portal. So we make sandwiches here in the heater, and then you just stick your arm with the sandwich through a portal, and someone else has the little 3D printed portal doorway wherever they are, and our hand with the sandwich comes through.
1: Hey, that's a good idea. Hey guys, listening, any people who's really good with code, we need a sandwich portal, in a real life one though.
0: Yeah.
1: So if you can like code that out or something, I don't know what you guys call it. That'd be awesome.
0: Yeah. Yeah. And then just, you know, 3D print a cute little door for it. It's gotta be cute because it leads to Doorful. Yeah. It leads to the hitter. So yeah. Oh man, I could go for a sandwich right now myself.
1: Yep.
0: That tomato talk was making me hungry.
1: Yeah.
0: It sounded so good. We have a text line dedication coming through. I'm getting
1: That's so cuckoo.
0: Lined up. I'll save it. I'll
1: You'll
0: save
1: spoil
0: it.
1: Spoil it. You'll save it.
0: I'll savor the spoiling of it later. okay. I've got it lined up. And there's a picture. This picture came through, and I'm just going to read you the caption of that without the titication. It says, here's a picture of his body as compensation for y'all's time.
1: His body?
0: Yes. So we have a picture of the body.
1: We did get a body.
0: And
1: titication. Is it a living body?
0: Yes.
1: That's good.
0: I'm just surprised the body's wearing pants. But we also have a text from our pal, Matt the Tall. He says, Matt. It was a relief my messages arrived before last show ended. Right on time, dude. He nailed that. I felt like we were reading them live. Text to speech almost. That was fun. If I'd known the show was still in progress, I'd have had some fun quoting or at least paraphrasing an immortal line about wizards from Gandalf. A wizard is never late, Frodo Baggins, nor is he early. He arrives precisely when he means to. I wanted to mention last show that we have something like a Phantom of the Opera dynamic, given the written correspondence. Does the hitter have a box 5 we can reserve for my use? I can already see the chat referring to me as Matt the Phantom while writing this.
1: Do you even have to ask? You don't have to ask, but I'm glad you did anyway.
0: We're going to lead the way as we continue reading your messages.
1: Yes, we got it.
0: Right over here, sir.
1: Yep.
0: I think it was the show before last. Mary-Kate mentioned wanting to hang out in person, and I support that idea. Cyberspace is fun, but meeting people in meet space is better. Yes. And then Matt has sent us a meme that says, the pumpkin spice must flow.
1: It's true.
0: So
1: I need it.
0: Dude, Matt, come out to KC. Second weekend of October. We'll be there.
1: Yes.
0: And then if not then, because that is like crazy soon, but Matt seems kind of like a crazy guy. We got to figure something out for sure. We need Matt the Tall hanging out in meat space. Matt says, I enjoyed the discussion about pumpkin spice last show. It's a good spice combo, but not one I indulge in too often. There's nothing preventing you from just making or acquiring the blend for pumpkin spice, so you really can enjoy it year-round. Since we're nearing that time of year, and then, I don't know if I got whatever's next. Because then he says, and it's a different text, but there was a colon at the end of that. And the next text reads, personally, I'm more of a mint enjoyer year-round. Peppermint and wintergreen are awesome, and spearmint is good on occasion, too.
1: I just had a mint and watermelon seltzer, and it was delicious. I agree.
0: Mm. He says, since we're already bordering the subject of coffee, let's start with DeLorean's question. It does depend on the particular coffee involved for what I put it in it. If it's Jamaican Blue Mountain from Black Blood of the Earth, I drink that straight in its concentrated form. But it's a rare treat. There's a good flavor description of the Blue Mountain in the list here. The taste of my great-grandfather's tobacco pouch, gunpowder, smoked cherries. There's so much here, and the first person who requested it used it as a substitute, very justifiably, for cognac in a cigar lounge in Virginia. That's nice. That's well written. I can taste that. For less fancy coffee, I tend to at least add milk. And if I stoop to something from a chain, we'll often get peppermint added. Most of my caffeine intake these days doesn't come from coffee, though. Energy drink indulgence? I have questions.
1: Tomatoes?
0: Yeah, well, that all sounds good. He says, Mary Kate, your question is open-ended enough, I'm going to say. Whatever attributes get me access to what I want when dealing with an ABAC system. I hope at least one person listening gets that attempt at a terrible security joke. If not, ABAC stands for Attribute-Based Access Control. And unsurprisingly, attributes defined in such a system are used to determine whether someone can perform an action or get access to a resource. Then he asks a question himself. He says, have either of you experienced a British-style high tea before?
1: Oh!
0: I'm looking this up. To my knowledge, no. British-style high tea.
1: So I really would like to do it up correctly. All right, there is this growing up, whenever I was asked, like, for a special occasion, where do you want to go? A lot of the times it was a birthday. Yeah. A lot of the times for special occasions, I would pick to go to the tea room. It was called the tea room. And I swore they had the best hot dogs there ever because I don't know what it was. There was something about that. And I was very picky about meats and all sorts of fast foods and such when I was a kid. But the way they cut it down the middle and griddled it, it was so good. And it had like little doily and stuff. But they had little sandwiches, finger sandwiches, scones, jams, and of course you'd get a big pot of tea, sometimes two, depending on the people, and everybody got their own little special teacup that you got to pick out.
0: Ooh.
1: I would go there whenever I could. Actually, King Charles went there when he was a lowly prince, apparently, and he enjoyed it. But that place is now closed, sadly. But there are other tea rooms that have opened up. I don't know. I mean, if King Charles liked it, I would guess it's pretty maybe traditional. I'm trying to think about, yes, I'm like looking up the differences between stuff, but yeah.
0: Yeah, so I was thinking it was a high tea, like a tea that you drink after dinner. And if that's the case, yes?
1: I think it's afternoon, mid-afternoon maybe?
0: I don't know, I also see a low tea. But this is what kills me. Okay, now, you know, this is... Okay, we'll go for the Spruce Eats. They're my source. So, hey, all of our British hitters.
1: 5 to 7 is, it looks like it's high tea, right?
0: Okay, yeah, let's blame the Spruce.
1: Low tea.
0: If we're right. Yeah, low tea. What's that about? And it's what kills me is it says like 4 p.m.
1: I've been to a lot of low teas back in my day.
0: Yeah, so 4 p.m., maybe you're having your dinner a little bit early. Well, now this is considered afternoon, so that's a low tea. But then you get at the later dinner, the working class dinner, and suddenly it's a high tea. I like all my tea high. Thank you very much. Add a little tincture in there and take me away.
1: Yeah. So you have had high tea?
0: Yes. Yeah, definitely.
1: It's the best tea. I want to do that again. We should get some hot freaking... We should have a high tea time.
0: We should have a high tea time. Dude,
1: bring it to your opera box.
0: I really like hot drinks after a meal, though. I think at the least reason why I like it, it probably aids with digestion somehow. Just breaking it all down. But yeah, it's like, it gets me going for the next thing. It's like it kind of wakes me up after the food wants to put me in a coma, I feel like.
1: Yeah, yeah. I love having tea in the tea room, and also at a Chinese restaurant is like, I got, or Japanese. I like getting some green tea.
0: Yes. Gets... See, now, Boolie in the chat says, high tea is a brunch time, either breakfast nor dinner.
1: See, that was what I was familiar with. I looked it up and it's like, no, it's actually later in the day. But I always went, I think the tea room actually closed at 5. So like they didn't even offer whatever tea comes at that time. It was, we always went midday or early. Like it was either 11 a.m. or we'd go at 2.
0: Nice.
1: Who knows? High tea, low tea? I like it all.
0: I can't stop thinking about the hot dog with a doily.
1: It was so cute. It was just so sweet. And it was really the best hot dog. I think it ruined hot dogs for me because it was just, man, I don't know. It was perfect. And they had like a bunch of other great stuff, but that hot dog, what I would pay to taste that hot dog once more.
0: Maybe we should have a tea outing during my birthday.
1: Yeah, we can get a pumpkin tea.
0: Pumpkin tea.
1: The pumpkin, like a tea pot that is in the shape of a pumpkin.
0: Aww.
1: My mom actually has one.
0: Aww. That sounds fun.
1: Yeah.
0: Tea served from a pumpkin.
1: Mm-hmm.
0: I like that. Yeah, so for this like brunch, I'm definitely going coffee. So I don't know if I've had the brunch time tea before. I tend to pick coffee over tea.
1: Yep.
0: But I do like tea. And
1: I like coffee and I like tea.
0: Back in the day, when I worked in an office, my coworkers called me the tea lady. Because I would just always be going to like local places and trying different blends of tea. And then I would trade with people in the office.
1: So I feel like that
0: try other
1: that
0: teas.
1: Was like a huge thing for our generation. Do you remember like the tea boom when it was like in the mall they had those I forget the name of the tea place. I like lived there. Like,
0: yeah.
1: I like so fell for it, by the way. No judgment here except to myself. There was like a time in my life. Well, I couldn't really drink coffee, so I got real into tea for like a hot minute because everybody was getting into tea. I don't know.
0: I was on trend.
1: These cool, like, I don't even know what they're made out. It was just really heavy. It was like Japanese style teapots. It's good.
0: I like when you go to a tea place and they have like a tin that the tea is in and they take the lid off and they waft it in your face to smell it.
1: Me too.
0: There's something that's just, I don't know. It felt kind of like demeaning every time they would do that to me. But it's also like, I'm glad I can smell it. Yeah, it smells good.
1: It was demeaning and ridiculous.
0: Yeah. Oh. Anyway, okay, now we have to ask Matt the Tall a question. And Matt, I want to know, because of your comment earlier, what are your caffeine habits, sir? How are you consuming caffeine these days?
1: Yeah. And I want to know, I want to take a guess. Were you giving a recipe for pumpkin spice, and was it like pureed pumpkin and then maybe sweetened condensed milk and then maybe some spices? That's my first question. My second question is, what is he didn't tell us what his favorite type of tea was, right? Because I would like to know your favorite flav.
0: He did say he really likes mint. But I don't know if, I mean,
1: I think mint tea is my favorite too. Mint so green good. Tea. Mm.
0: But I think you should ask.
1: I'll ask. And if that doesn't do, then will you go to a tea room with us sometime?
0: Yeah. Yeah, we gotta make it a date. We gotta get it on the calendar.
1: Get an ocarina-shaped teapot.
0: Whoa. That would be cool. A teapot for every occasion.
1: Yeah.
0: I don't have enough real estate for that, but I would like to. Mm-hmm. Just imagine, I have the perfect teapot for today. And I pull a different one down.
1: Oh my gosh, I'm seeing tea carina as a thing.
0: What?
1: Someone's doing something.
0: So is it a pot or is it a musical instrument or is it both?
1: I'm seeing someone made a teapot. So it looks like someone made a teacup.
0: Oh, it's a cup and an ocarina.
1: Oh, I gotta put this in the show notes.
0: Okay, that's way too cool. That's really sweet. Also sweet, I see that we've got some dedications coming through. I'm very excited about that. Now, I had teased earlier that we had one come through on the text line. And I know everyone has been waiting and waiting, and they want me to spoil the surprise.
1: Yes. So
0: I will go ahead and do that. This is a titication from the lovely Frankie Paint to Booberry. The track is Burn the Night from Bacaleo.

They come in every different size, and their shapes are very nice. They're bouncing on the set while I smoke a cigarette. Titties on the internet.

Then Sir Spencer wants to dedicate this next track to Dolly. And for the first time in a long time, we actually had a second request for this one as well from Tim F. Also dedicated to Dolly Parton.

0: would fight.
1: Oh, man. Now that I think about it, I guess I'm kind of more of an ass man anyway, so never mind.
2: And Mary-Kate Ultra and I are cooking up a surprise in the background. Since that song got double titicated tonight, you know, one for each tit.
3: Exactly.
2: Titication one, titication two. So stick around to the very end of the show where we will have a titication surprise if you enjoy having titties in your face. Who doesn't? But now is the time when we like to...
4: Lightning invoice set 40 sats and says hash 40 HPW headphone.
2: Yeah, add it to your 40 hours per week. Decentralized music. Where you
3: nice.
2: Can support musicians directly with your sats and your words. Next up, we've got some new tracks that have been decentralized this week. And they're both courtesy of New Music Nudge Units. Good work there over across the pond in jolly old England. First up, we've got another one from Horseheads. This track is called Acid.

life is pretty drastic, 'cause my girlfriend's made from plastic, and my hairline is receding. I've occasional rectal bleeding. My sheets are rarely clean. I don't care too much about my personal hygiene. I've got to middle age. I'm still pushing trolleys for minimum wage. But what makes me feel alive are those ladies on channel 995. To feed my sex addiction, I bought a year's subscription. I'm a loser, I'm alone, with an unhealthy level of testosterone. So

0: New song, new artist. That was Watsy Music with All I Want to Do Is Watch Porn.
1: And that was a fun one. I like their website, too. It's pretty neat.
0: Ooh, I'm going to have to check it out. I love a good website.
1: And I'm saying it. I just, even before I recognized the content of or anything in the song, I was like, oh, this sounds like something I could see Spencer doing. And then I like pictured you and I pictured like you guys together covering it in the bowl. And it just it felt really right. I don't know.
0: Dude, we got to scratch that down on the bowl covers to-do list.
1: Yes.
0: We need to bring those bowl covers back. Dang it.
1: You do.
0: You're just talking about all the momentum and the artistic energy in the air.
1: Yes.
0: So it might be time. It might be past time.
1: I think so.
0: A bowl cover for every bowl. Dang it. Bring them back. Commit. Anyway, I think now is the time in the show when
2: I like to read the boostergrams.
0: And sorry, we've got hitters to thank.
1: Yes, indeed. Now I want to thank the streamers first who are passively sending us sats as they listen to the show, either published or live. And of course, we have Anonymous was listening via CurioCaster, episode 147. Thank you very much.
0: And thanks, then Anon.
1: We also had, of course, in his box seat 5, Matt the Tall, episode 147, through Fountain. He was listening to all those things. And we thank you very much. And now I'm really wondering if you have a teapot ocarina. I don't know how functional it might be. It would be, but it looks cool.
0: It looks cool. And if you can play it, I bet it sounds pretty cool.
1: Yeah.
0: Could you imagine playing it and then there's just hot tea bubbling out of it in all directions? Oh my gosh.
1: That is like literally a show designed for me specifically, is that type of performance.
0: Yes.
1: I would love that so much. I'd pay good money to see that. So now
0: I'm just picturing the guy being like, oh shit, fuck, ow. He's getting burned in every 3 seconds.
1: And you know, Matt, I don't want you to get burned, but all I'm saying is there's a good comedic routine that could be in there. Like, this is the type of comedy I would do. I'm burning, but like, you're not really burning, you know.
0: Yeah, it's lukewarm.
1: People are concerned, they're not laughing. That's my type of stand up.
0: Laguna agrees.
1: And I would like to thank other people. I think I know that Bully Steed boosted earlier through Fountain. It got a little cut off. I didn't realize she was boosting Kerouac. She was saying for this haunting song. I thought she said, I don't even know what she said. But thank you.
0: Thanks, Bully.
1: I just needed to clear the record for myself. She was praising that wonderful track. And now for the auto boosters, it was, I believe, Eric PP. He's holding down the fort. He was auto boosting each and every song from V4VMusic.com.
0: Nice. Thanks, and, Eric PP.
1: I believe that is it for the evening. I could be missing stuff.
0: That's all I'm seeing on my side as well.
1: All right. Streamers
0: and boosters. So that takes us to the end of another hitter. Maybe you're about to go look at the state of the moon tonight. Maybe not. Either way, we'll send you off with some good tunes. And wherever you see me in the digital realm or in meat space, I will always be your DMU darling, DeLorean.
1: And I might sometimes accidentally put myself on mute and think that I need to go without signing off. But, you know, that's not happening tonight. And I don't think that that's happening next week or any time in the foreseeable future, because I'm Mary-Kate Ultra.
0: And this track is from Vicious Clay. It's called Dark.

0: now that I think about it, I guess I'm kind of more of an ass man anyway, so never mind.
1: You are listening to the No Agenda Stream, where freedom lives and censorship comes to get its ass kicked.

0: Welcome to the 152nd edition of Mutt & Me The Music. I am, as usual, your V4VJ, Øys, and I'm here today with Void Zero.
1: In the morning.
0: In the morning. Welcome to the show.
1: Thank you for having me. How's it going, Øysheim?
0: It's going good, man. It's going good.
1: Nice.
0: Void Zero is, of course, the server, or should I say master of the No Agenda stream.
1: That's me. I'm the guy you can blame if things are not working.
0: But things usually work good, Void Zero, and if it's not working, you're always straight on the case to fix this.
1: Absolutely.
0: So no one knows service better than you, Void Zero, that I have to say.
1: Excellent. How is my audio? Am I coming in hot or is it okay?
0: No, it's good. It's good.
1: Okay. Okay, nice.
0: Let's hear it from the chat room, what they think.
1: And, 152 shows, Øystein.
0: Yes, yes.
1: Wow, it's impressive.
0: Thank you. It's getting up there.
1: You know, starting a show, I found, is not that hard. But to keep doing it, that's when usually things become a little bit more difficult.
0: Definitely. But I feel I'm kind of over that hump now.
1: It gets
0: easier and easier and more fun every time. So I really
1: it becomes a way of life.
0: Yes, it truly does. And let's talk about your music show, because you were, of course, the OG pre-show guy for the No Agenda show back
1: That's
0: in the day.
1: Right. Yeah. Yes. Before there was a Darren doing his rock and roll pre-stream, that was me. I wasn't the first to do it.
0: Okay.
1: But it became a little bit of a tradition, especially after our first crew went their separate ways with the whole No Agenda stream thing. At a certain point, it's been so long ago, I don't even remember exactly how things went, but I used to do it from my house, and then I found a place that I could rent for, not that much money, so I talked about it with my wife, and she said, well, I think this is a great idea. You need something, you know, to blow off some steam.
0: Yes.
1: So let's get you this place. So I rented it. It was in a big building, which was, it's intended for, not the building, but this type of renting a place is intended for vacated buildings. So, you know, there's an owner of a building, they're not using it for a longer time, and then to prevent, I don't even know the English name.
0: Well, we call it anti-krak in the Netherlands.
1: Yes.
0: Right?
1: Yes. How would you translate that? I don't even know. What's it called when people? So when a building is empty in the Netherlands, there used to be this. It used to be
0: anti-occupying space. It's a
1: exactly.
0: place. Yes, it's a place where people can rent very cheap just to keep other occupiers outside.
1: Yes, the type of occupier who doesn't want to pay a cent.
0: Yes, yes.
1: So indeed, it doesn't cost much. You can do it for business or for a living. And, you know, there's a risk. Maybe next week they plan to do something new with the building and you have to leave at very short notice sometimes.
0: Right, right.
1: So, yeah. So I had a studio there and built up my own audio studio, basically, and we just had our first child, Stephen, who was then, I think, maybe when we started he was like 1 year old or something,
0: Right. When exactly do we? When? What time? What year is this?
1: He's 10 years old now, so it's about 10 years ago, maybe 9 years ago. And so he was 1 year old, and I used to just, because it was, you know, after I was doing babysitting for him, so I just brought him with me to the studio, and I was playing tunes and rocking it, you know, having a great time in between changing diapers. Nice. And helping him play with his you know, baby toys. It was all very cute.
0: Nice.
1: So sometimes I would just enqueue like two or three songs, and I could run outside to throw out the dirty diaper into the garbage.
0: Very good start in life, I would say, to get so much musical inspiration.
1: When he got a little bit older, I remember that he also joined me sometimes talking on the microphone.
0: Cool.
1: So the people who've been with us for a long time, they know DJ Steven, and he's still just as cute at 10 years old, by the way.
0: So, what was the name of the music show back then? What did you call it?
1: It didn't really have. It was just the No Agenda pre-stream.
0: Right.
1: Or the pre-No Agenda show or something. It was just doing it on the fly.
0: Yeah.
1: I didn't have ideas other than playing the Podsafe or the Creative Commons music, which Rhino the Bearded was a great help, because he gave me a big collection of music I could you know pull from.
0: Of course.
1: And it was sometimes once a week, sometimes twice a week. Just making that show, usually on the Sundays. I was by myself, and I had some plans for, you know, maybe turning it into a stable thing, but it didn't pan out that way.
0: No, that's okay, Mark. You still made that show, and that was, of course, that brought a lot of good to you and your son. So
1: it was so much fun. It's now that I think about it, but I should have some jingles from back then somewhere on a different computer. I should have brought them out. That would be fun.
0: Yeah, nice. Let me
1: maybe next time
0: give them to me later, and I will play them on the show. I will make them I can use them as jingles on the show. That would be really fun.
1: I'll have a look. Sure.
0: Yes, man. And what kind of music did you play then? That was all Creative Commons.
1: It was a big collection of music. It was, you know, mostly the tunes I really loved or people just asked for. Just as long as it had the Creative Commons theme, because you know, it was kind of it was a challenge, but in a fun way, to try and pull as much music we could without you know, having to deal with the copyright stuff, which, I mean, it's not that big of a deal on our stream, honestly, because, you know, how much listeners do we have? In the pre-stream, I guess my maximum was maybe 400 listeners, you know, 30 minutes before No Agenda started. It was not that much. So we weren't on anyone's radar, you know, the copyright claimers. I mean, they hunt on YouTube and the big platforms. But for us, it was kind of, because we've always done things outside of the big companies and, you know, the big streaming providers and stuff like that. We always were outside of that, which totally fits the No Agenda philosophy, of course, because, you know, if you have to live by somebody else's rules and the rules will change, then you might be out of luck. So from the beginning, even when No Agenda was still, you know, starting up after the initial phone calls between John and Adam, I was doing some of the tech work, but not most of the tech work was done by two other guys, Mr. Oil and Gitmo Slave, and they created the first. I mean, I helped with setting up the technical stuff, but they built the first No Agenda stream, which was using some kind of different software. Oh, if you know, if I press myself for it, I can probably think of the name, but it was on a Windows server at Sir Gitmo Slave's company, if I'm not you know, the place he worked for. Right. Back then, Adam always had to call him up and tell him, hey, I want to do a show, so can you patch me through? And Adam got really fed up with that because he thought, well, you know, as soon as I get the feeling, like get into the vibe and I want to go live with whatever I want to do, it should just be possible. So that's when I built an earlier generation of what we're still using right now, which is the 24/7 audio stream, where you can actually just, you know, interrupt whenever you want, and it will interrupt the scheduled programming, and you can just start making a show, whatever, yeah.
0: Mm. Right. Right.
1: Just like you're doing right now, so.
0: Yes, and yes, the IRC came that at was that already made before
1: that was
0: you
1: much
0: started?
1: Older.
0: Okay,
1: I think that the IRC is almost got its 20th birthday. So before I even knew about No Agenda, Adam and I already were introduced by a common friend. Or acquaintance, and he introduced Adam and myself to each other because he had the idea of creating like a radio show online for his website, and he knew the guy knew that I was really into making radio, and Adam found him because he was sometimes doing interviews for then his Dutch radio show, which aired every morning. And this is how Adam and I got to know each other, was through this mutual acquaintance. And Adam and I started talking. And then one of the first things, I don't even really remember how this started, but was, you know, the community aspect was very important. And that was something that the morning show didn't have. So he wanted to have something with the community, and he already knew IRC. I think I had just set up the Zero Node IRC network with a friend who I knew from another IRC server, and his nickname was Level Zero, and we were both really fed up with that chat network. So he and I started to talk. He's Dutch. I'm also Dutch. His name was Level Zero. My name was Void Zero. So we settled on Zero Node. So that's how that started. Yeah, almost 20 years ago, man.
0: Huh.
1: Yeah, a lot of gray hairs ago.
0: That's nice. That's nice. And you're of course today hosting both the Zero Node, the IRC server, and the No Agenda stream.
1: And yeah, that's true. The Zero Node chat. We also have the IPFS network, podcast gateway, where we basically use that as an extra way to relay MP3s, because we're only using the that service, the IPFS service, to enable podcast creators and broadcasters to distribute their shows through that network. So that's also something we do. It's pretty cool. People can upload their MP3 to the IPFS network, and they can can add a link to our podcastgateway.com service, you know, it's available for the entire internet, even when the creator is not online at that moment. Don't ask me for specifics because I don't even understand the specifics of how it works. But that was one of Adam's wishes, was, you know, get that distributed downloads going. You know, the instead of just only having it consolidated to a single set of servers.
0: I see.
1: So we also have that. Mm. And of course, the No Agenda MP3s, we have that as well. And yeah.
0: That's very nice, Void Zero. And let's play some music.
1: Is it Creative Commons?
0: This is not Creative Commons. This is Value for Value.
1: Ah, excellent.
0: It's very similar concept, but it is it gives the musicians even more ways of having support from their fans, because there are new ways of distributing your music on the podcast.
1: That's right. Yeah,
0: on the podcast,
1: cool.
0: Apps.
1: Just like you
0: distribute your podcast, you can now distribute your music on the podcast apps. So by some single inputs on the internet, you can distribute to many different music platforms at once. So it's kind of like DistroKid, but it's totally free to use, and you get a much more closer relationship with your fans, because you can of course comment and boost on most of those different apps and platforms.
1: So it sounds very useful.
0: It's
1: yeah.
0: It's kind of Creative Commons on steroids, you can say, in a way.
1: Yeah. And nice. Well, you know, Creative Commons, of course, doesn't have anything to do with distribution. It's just about the license, you know, being free to distribute it. So it sounds like this system is enabling people who create, like, the Creative Commons licensed music to be able to efficiently distribute that.
0: Yes, but if you're making your music available as Creative Commons on a platform, you are still dependent on that platform to get exposure. And
1: sure.
0: it is very difficult as a small musician to get that kind of exposure and recognition.
1: True.
0: On Creative Commons platforms like, what is it called, SoundCloud?
1: Yeah.
0: One of the biggest. So
1: yeah,
0: this is kind of a way to get even closer to the artists, or get even...
1: Get
0: a big, better chance for all the musicians to
1: to
0: be discovered. One more time. What did you say?
1: It's like a CDN for your podcast.
0: That could be, yes.
1: Eric PP. Eric PP, he's got it covered, man.
0: I would
1: concur. He's got his finger on the pulse.
0: Yes. I would concur, Eric PP. I would believe so. We were going to play some more music, but we totally forgot about it. let's play some more music. This is TJ Wong with Kingdom Come.

0: Kingdom Come by TJ Wong. And Void Zero, you're not only hosting the No Agenda stream and No Agenda IRC, or I should say Zero Node IRC server, but you're also hosting this show as well. I have decided to make you the, or use your services for this show, and I have to say that I'm very happy with it, Void Zero.
1: Great, yeah. It's in my system. It's in my blood, doing the whole hosting thing. For me, it was always just being lucky enough to be early enough on the internet, and so I've always enjoyed following along the way that systems have been developing, and from a young age, I've always tried to essentially play provider, you know. So it's really a hobby turned into a job, yeah.
0: Right, because you're doing this professionally, right?
1: Making
0: server solutions.
1: Correct.
0: Right. And I also see from your website that you're also not only doing that, but you're delivering full packages to customers if they need a website, for example, with different solutions.
1: Mainly my customers are small businesses, for example, WordPress is still very popular with people, small businesses and stuff, because it's easy to manage. So I create a lot of different WordPress websites. I had one customer who was using something different called Joomla, take some time to figure out, but I mean, it's very important to, you know, for me, my business, it's very important to realize that most people don't enjoy at all working with computers. They hate it. You know, it's a necessary evil to have a website, to have email, to even use a computer is for just most, like, normal people, you know, not us here on terminally online, but for normal people, it's more of a chore, a necessary evil. And for them, I do my best to create something that, you know, makes it possible for people to just offload their worries to me without worrying that it's like a big corporation that doesn't really understand their needs and desires, business-wise as well. Because you have a lot of internet providers, web space providers, and they think that the best way to help their customers, which works for some, is to just offer tutorials and easy website builders and all these things.
0: An AI assistance.
1: Yeah, kind of. Some organizations are trying to do that, but it's really not popular. AI with normal people is just it feels too infringing. People don't know how to work with AI tools. Yet companies, I mean, you can see this especially with Microsoft. They put everything into Copilot, and they try to offer AI translation tools and AI summary systems for when you have online meetings and stuff like that. And they think that this will attract a different pool of people who doesn't like to work with computers. And it's just, in my opinion, it's totally the wrong approach. Most people hate, I mean, I call it electro stress. Most people have electro stress. They don't want to, have to buy a new computer or laptop every 5 years. They don't want to see the pop-ups with the cloud warnings, like, warning, you're almost out of cloud space. They don't want to remember their passwords. It's just for normal people, it's a necessary evil.
0: Yes, yes.
1: And I really try to make that visible in my approach, that I understand, and that I'm one of the weirdos on this world who knows how to work with computers.
0: You know how to talk to with computers.
1: Exactly. And yes. I think I also know a little bit about how to talk with people, about both their business and about how to make this, you know, this online thing work for them. So it's a nice little space I've carved out for myself. Yeah, of course, thanks to No Agenda for Adam and John, both, they were of tremendous help getting me started, because I, for the longest time, I was doing the whole IRC and No Agenda thing as a different way of giving back value for value. You know, when I started, this was in the beginning days of No Agenda, and even before that with Adam's Daily Source Code, I was like in my early 20s. I didn't have much money, but I had a little bit of time, so I always said, well, let me just donate a portion of my time, and that's my donation, my value back for the value I get from the show.
0: Time, and talent, then, and treasure.
1: A couple of years ago, I told him, well, you know, I want to start a business out of this, and Adam was like, oh, let's get you started. Let's make this work. So nice. That was great. Yeah,
0: very nice. And it ever since. You have been working as a consultant. Is that the right word to use? Server provider and consultant. I am not sure, but you're doing a really great job at it. I am very pleased with how you are doing things, and that you can be my intermediate between the servers, because I don't understand, you know, I don't understand half of it, at least.
1: My goal is to be able to sleep at night, and it's just I cannot sleep if things are not functioning right. So, yes. You know, customer satisfaction is very important to me, of course. But it's just also, it's so much fun. It's a lot of fun to be able and to learn from how people are running their business, and to provide some consultancy, especially with the approach of not trying to put everything on the big providers like Microsoft and, you know, AWS. It's all nice and it's great, but for many people who have small businesses, it's too difficult to understand. So they don't really know where to start, and I really like to give my advice at least, and sometimes implement things as well. Yeah,
0: very good, Void Zero. Very good. Let's play a new another tune. This is "Pay the Bills" by Hey Citizen, and we'll be
1: very
0: back.
1: Fitting.
0: Yeah, all right. We'll be back with more Void Zero right after this.

0: Pay the bills, buy hey citizen. And since we're getting on the end of the show, Mark, I mean Void Zero, your real name is of course Mark, but...
1: Sure, yeah, you can say Mark, it's fine.
0: I didn't mean to dox you, Mark. I was so focused on what I was going to talk about that I totally forgot to use your nickname.
1: No, people, so I'm sorry people about know I'm that. Mark, it's fine.
0: Yes,
1: it's
0: great. Right. You have a business to run, right? So you need to...
1: True.
0: Yes. All right. No, I just wanted to mention, because we have talked about the No Agenda stream, of course, and what I also see is, of course, that being a small podcaster on the No Agenda stream... And hiding away from all the big platform also doesn't pay the bills. And yeah. I would like to see in the future, because there are so much potential in what has been created with the No Agenda stream and all the shows that are on the stream. And I would really like to see a future where all the No Agenda streamers could actually pay the bills with their show.
1: Oh, that would be great, wouldn't it? By the way, that song, I think it must also be like 10, 11 years old already, I guess. I think I still play that song when I was doing the pre-stream.
0: This song?
1: Yeah, I think so.
0: No, that can't be. That's Hey Citizen. Maybe it's a song that sounds like it. I don't know.
1: We also have it on the rotation on the No Agenda stream between music and, you know, because we always play a jingle or sweeper, as it's called, and then a song, and then a show, and then a sweeper again. You're listening to No Agenda stream, you know, something like that.
0: Yeah. Yes, of course.
1: I think that this is one of the songs that we have in our music rotation. But I think I also played it like maybe 10 years ago on the pre-stream.
0: No, that can't be, Mark. This is Hey Citizen. He released this song a couple of years ago, I think.
1: Yeah, wasn't it longer ago? Anyway, it doesn't matter, but it sounds very familiar.
0: Yeah, yes, maybe he has been inspired by a song that sounds familiar. who knows? It's a great song.
1: Well, it's a couple of, okay. Yes, well, Eric agrees song. With you. Then it's just because I played it a lot on the No Agenda stream rotation. Yeah. So
0: yes,
1: yeah,
0: cool, man. Now that's just what I wanted to say, and that's what I would like to see in the future, because there are of course people struggling with having a side job and also a podcast on the side.
1: Oh, right.
0: It can be very frustrating for many people. So,
1: that's for sure. Well, you know, if people, and this is very important, we're very open to having shows on the network. There are just a couple of, I mean, it has to, I mean, we have Jen Briney's show, so we're not even that strict about, you know, being a certain kind of content. We accept a lot. Sir Bemrose is the guy to talk with about, you know, the content. He's doing the show, the curating, and I think he only rejects shows when they have obvious advertising that, you know, doesn't profit the stream in any way. We used to have this guy called Scott Horton, I think. Scott Horton. He started off at the No Agenda streams, which was pretty cool because I think he's pretty big right now. You know, his show really popped off. So, but there was some quabble with between him and Mr. Oil, who was trying to ask for a couple of bucks to pay for the show for the network, which back then he was still hosting on his servers, and it fell totally wrong. So
0: yes.
1: Yeah.
0: No, of course, this has been a long story that I'm just a part of at the last years. So of course, yeah. I don't know the whole story, and I'm just here for the ride. But I also want to share.
1: It, man.
0: Thank you, and I'm just want to share my own. Visions or hopes for the No Agenda stream in the future, because of course value for value is popping off. Value for value is getting more and more popular by the second. There are many more podcasts than only the shows on the No Agenda stream that is talking about value for value these days. So I think I am really optimistic when it comes to how this will develop in the future, because everything has to develop, right? We have to see new opportunities, or at least talk about
1: that's
0: new
1: for
0: opportunities.
1: Sure.
0: Because
1: yeah,
0: go on.
1: Well, the thing about the current No Agenda Network, of course, is that's what Value for Value is supporting right now. It's all of the stuff that's running right now with relation to, you know, Adam's. I mean, he doesn't have all the projects on the same hardware. The No Agenda family basically make it possible for us to keep running the No Agenda stream, to do our best and promote things on the No Agenda show. It's always possible for people to ask to be the next show after No Agenda, so that we can give them like a push into stardom.
0: absolutely and I think you're doing an excellent job with marketing the other shows on the No Agenda stream.
1: The promotion thing, but
0: no,
1: yeah,
0: absolutely.
1: We do our best.
0: But what I'm kind of talking about is what I'm talking about is really if the possibility in the future, I'm not saying now, but in the future, to get more ways of getting the No Agenda stream out on video as well. I can remember a time everyone was very hyped up about V4V TV. And I don't know if that was only a joke or if it was a real plans in one or another point of time. But I could actually see that as a good development in the future, that we could get away off. Because there are lots of show on the No Agenda stream that is already streaming on video. So to make some kind of, app, or I have no good concluding idea on how that would look, but I would really like to throw the possibility out there.
1: Sure.
0: For the future.
1: For the No Agenda stream, the focus is on being audio first. Not necessarily audio only, but audio first, because it's so easy, you know, whether you're driving, traveling, sitting at home, whatever. It's so, and this is, of course, I mean, Adam's been, his career started when he was, like 17, 18 years old here in the Netherlands, by being a radio disc jockey. Then he also did, of course, MTV video, but his heart is with radio. Of course, also the even cooler stuff like ham radio and whatever, being a licensed broadcast operator, stuff like that is just, it is the, it's a starting point. And for us, it's very important to keep that bar low. obviously, because it makes entry also very easy. But yeah, when people want to expand or add other ways like video, I don't know if it's necessarily something that will carry the No Agenda name. Because, of course, in the end, the No Agenda name is beholden to the No Agenda show, which is helping other broadcasters on the stream. But yeah, there's absolutely support for it. Adam likes to promote that whenever it's, it fits kind of the vibe, for lack of a better term. For the No Agenda crew, it's always something that's on the radar, is how can we maintain contact with other creators and see if it makes everybody grow a little bit bigger.
0: Absolutely. I totally get that there are a lot of shows that are best with audio only. And I'm not refusing that at all. I know the power of the imagination, and audio only can sometimes be better in some cases.
1: But you don't want to see me sit here right now. It's so boring.
0: Don't say that. Don't say that. Many people would like that as well. And I just think that there should be ways of doing this in a cool way without having to go out on Twitch or YouTube. That's just the thing I'm
1: wanting to video.
0: Because right now, sorry, what did you ask, Void Zero?
1: Nick the Rat, he's doing video.
0: Yes, he's doing
1: pretty long time.
0: Doing video for many years. He does many cool things with it, and it would be so cool if it were a way of doing that with YouTube as well. But this podcasting thing is just a cool thing that you can do without having to rely on any platforms, and I just would like to see if it's not with the No Agenda stream, a way of doing this in a just as cool way with video as well. And there are, of course, but it should be easier, it should be more available for the future.

0: Yeah, for me it was too difficult. It was impossible. Maybe I was, you know, also a little bit too young back then. I mean, I guess that also was like maybe 10 years ago.
1: Of course, and the technology was also different back then.
0: Not that much. I mean, I still have the same webcam, for example.
1: Yes, but it was more difficult to do something like that then. Than it is today.
0: For me, the most difficult thing is not for you.
1: Of course, not for you, but for regular people like me. People that are that can't talk to computers that well, but you can.
0: Yeah. Well, you know, you've got the, what's it called? The broadcaster, what's it called? Oh man, now, you know, I'm blanking here. The OBS. OBS is the go-to application, and it's not that hard. You know, get a webcam, figure out how OBS works. Just every show, figure out something new, and it's pretty doable these days. That's true.
1: Definitely, definitely. Thank you for being here today, Void Zero. It was really
0: good.
1: Thank you. Really good to have you on.
0: Agreed. Thank you for having me and giving me some free publicity, Øystein.
1: You're welcome. I would like to thank you and ask you for one more favor. Can you please say out loud, Mutton Me the Music?
0: Mutton Me the Music!
1: Perfect. Perfect. Thank you. I'm going to use it as a jingle for the show.
0: Great. Excellent.
1: Great.
0: It's Mutton Maiden Music with Øystein Berge. Berge. Should I can I do a takeover?
1: Nice. So nice. Yeah.
0: Berge?
1: Next time, Mark, next time we do a whole music show and then you're going to be the DJ for the whole show.
0: Well, maybe.
1: All right.
0: I'll think of it.
1: That's good, man. That's good. Have a good evening, Void Zero.
0: Thanks, my friend. Thanks, everybody, for listening and for you know, supporting us with everything we do. It means the world of us, especially after this, you know, extremely difficult period where we lost John Dvorak, which was just, I mean, it. The outpouring of love was just, it was so great. So to your listeners and to you yourself as well, just thank you. It's so important. And as John C. Dvorak would say, onward.
1: Right on, Void Zero. And if people want to find your work, your website is...
0: MarkITNL.com.
1: Great. Have you anything more you like to say before we end the show, Void Zero?
0: What's on the list? What's the next song you're going to play?
1: The next song is... we're going to play a big one at the end. We're going to play a new release from Right Said Fred, One Fine Day.
0: Ooh, sounds great. Yes, Right Said Fred from Don't Talk, Just Kiss.
1: Yes, right.
0: I have one other thing to add, you know, something that pops in mind is we would really like people to create more sweepers for the No Agenda stream. The thing like you're listening to the No Agenda stream or, you know, stuff like that. We really need some new tunes and jingles. So to anyone who's listening and thinks, well, I can make something, just send us a message over Mastodon or on the IRC chat, and we'd be so happy to have some new content there as well.
1: Right, and when you say sweepers, you mean those in-between clips, right? Between the shows?
0: Yeah, the I'm Nick the Red, and I love the No Agenda stream, you know, the stuff like that. It's just the things we have are nice, but they're a bit stale, so we need more.
1: Right.
0: Where censorship lives and freedom comes to get its ass kicked. Exactly, Pfeiffer.
1: Right.

Yes. Then you heard it, folks. Let's make more sweepers for the No Agenda stream. And this is One Fine Day by Right Said Fred.

0: And until next time, be good to each other.
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0: Hey, you're listening to Homegrown Hits on a Thursday night with episode 148 on this beautiful August 27th, 2026. I'll be one of your DMU DJs tonight, DeLorean.
1: Woo, and I'll be another one of your DMU DJs tonight, Blood Mooney Ultra.
0: Hey, Blood Mooney Ultra.
1: Not Blood Money.
0: No. Just the Blood Moon, where we see the dead rise again from their graves.
1: Oh, okay, cool.
0: Especially during the eclipse, right? That's what happens?
1: I think so. I'd have to ask a dead person or an undead person to be sure, but...
0: Are you back from the grave?
1: Oh, you know what? For a second, I thought you were asking me if I'm back from the grave, and yes.
0: It feels good.
1: Wait, no, I'm not. Wait. Oh, yep.
0: Don't let them know. Well, what we just listened to, I will let you know, it was Middle Season with Inside Out. A pretty fun, kick-ass track. I really enjoy everything that Middle Season puts out.
1: Yeah, I think the hitters love Middle Season, as do I.
0: Yeah, and if you love it out there, hitter, listening to us live or maybe posted version in the future times, make sure that you are supporting these artists. It's why we play DMU, so you can support them directly. All you got to do is go to a nude podcast app of your choice, and there's many to choose from. You got to take off all your clothes on the way there, too, probably. And send them a little boost when their song plays. 99% will go straight to the artist. 1% will hang back here so that we can thank you at the end of the show. Because it's a value-for-value production, after all. Homegrown Hits would be a sliver of what it is without the hitters.
1: Yeah, you guys are the heart.
0: That's right. And we've got more tunes lined up for you tonight. This next one is from a recent favorite of the hitters out there. This is Spite Fug with Enter Skagman.

0: Yeah, and that was Kerouac from White Triangles.
1: Set 1 P11 and 11 sets and says Kerouac boost for this winning song.
2: Thank you, Bully Steed.
0: Thanks, Bully Steed. Thanks, Norm.
2: Did she say did she say covert boost?
0: Covert boost. That's
2: I
0: think what I heard.
2: I think so.
0: Secret boosting for a haunting song. Haunting. It is.
2: Yes.
0: It is.
2: And that's White Triangles, right? I wasn't sure if you said the name.
0: Yeah, White Triangles. I was going to say who we need more music from.
2: Yes.
0: Been waiting a minute.
2: I can feel it. I feel it in the air. It's palpable. I think Tunta is of White Triangles is getting ready for something. Ooh. I hope.
0: Ooh, what a tease.
2: I love that song so much. And I need to read Kerouac. I can't recall ever reading anything by him on my own. You know, maybe for school.
0: Yeah.
2: I don't recall. Seems like a very interesting man.
0: Yeah. Well traveled.
2: Yeah.
0: That song. It feels like a simple song, but it's so weighty, you know?
2: Yes.
0: And it always makes me think about the times that I've talked to God. Yeah. And I think a lot of them are behind the steering wheel.
2: Oh.
0: Driving. Oh,
2: you let Jesus take the wheel?
0: Driving. Well, you know, one of the times, definitely, for sure. But you get into a flow state when you're driving, or you can. And then that's when I feel like, no matter what you're doing, you might not be driving, but once you enter that flow state, it's like we open ourselves up to the ultimate source, God. And you just start, you know, things start coming to you that you might not have thought of before. New perspectives, new thoughts.
2: That's a good point. I think when you're traveling, and I don't mean like, oh, going across the country. I just mean like literally walking or riding a bike or rowing a boat. I feel like there is something about that gets you into that flow state. Absolutely.
0: Yeah.
2: And I mean, this song, whenever I hear it, I think about Tunta's specifically his ancestors rowing in this, I don't even know, in this ship, in this giant ship, and it's like just this one guy like thinking about his future ancestors. That is him. And then he writes that.
0: That's cool. On like ancient paper, papyrus. or carving it into stone.
2: Yeah.
0: That's better than where my brain goes during that song. I'm always seeing Tunta in Vance Lotta's Joyride, but without the violence.
2: I get that too. Oh, that's good. Yeah.
0: We merge them together. It's the past and the future. Combine them into one.
2: Whoa. Okay. That's crazy.
0: Yeah.
2: I think that just happened. And I also would like to add a little, I always want to say, I don't want to say the name wrong. Fug?
0: I'm going Fug.
2: Okay. I always want to say Spit Fugue.
0: Or Spite Fugue. Of spit.
2: And fugue is not the word. Yeah. But there's something about that too, that I feel like I'm traveling, I'm in a flow state, and, We're going to visit all sorts of people from all sorts of timelines.
0: Definitely. Spite Fug, man. They've been a welcome addition. And they are using indie sats to upload their music, and splits are getting to them.
2: Nice.
0: At least it looks that way on my end, so I want to hear from them.
2: Oh, yes. We like that even more. Confirming. Yes.
0: Spite Fug, if you're listening, please let us know that you're getting boosts from the hitters out here, because we know they are really enjoying your music, and we're glad you shared it with the interwebs.
2: Yes, and we want you to keep sharing it. It's really, you got a really cool sound.
0: Yeah, definitely. Unlike anything else. And the album art, killer.
2: Yeah. And so if you guys out there listening think that you got a cool sound and you want to tell us, or if you want to text us pictures of your body or your...
0: That's what we want. We want pictures of your body specifically. We'll cut right to the chase.
2: Anything at all. If you want to write us a limerick, if you want to tell us, what the heck are you talking about? I want to request a song, but I don't know what DMU is. You can text us and we'll read it over the show, or you can call us and leave us a voicemail and we'll play it on the show. We have a fun time doing that. And we got a wonderful jingle. And also a phone number that goes with that jingle that you'll hear right now.
3: I'm a number man. 213.

0: That's right. You can call, you can text, you can send pictures of whatever to 213-839-8668. With the caveat that we're going to share it with all the hitters out there, and it's going to live on the show forever and ever once it's posted to the RSS feed.
1: Right. But, so maybe you don't want to send pictures of your body.
0: Or maybe you do.
1: Or maybe that makes you really want to send it, but I don't know. Who knows?
0: Only you know, hitter. And we're looking forward to hearing from you in whatever way, shape, or form. Be a part of the show with us. It's, you know, it's another form of value. Using that telephone number that we put out there for you. But you've got some time. We've got some more tracks lined up for you. This next one is coming to you from Street Clones. It's Fahrenheit 451.

0: Now, there's some entrance music for you, if I've ever heard it. You know, you gotta set the tone, get some business done. You just throw Street Clones, Fahrenheit 451, on in the background. Maybe play it off your phone in your butt pocket and enter the room. Let everyone know that you mean business.
1: Yes, we have arrived, everybody.
0: Yes. We're here to have fun and do business.
1: Yeah. And do some sort of conspiring.
0: Just always. Because
1: of the name. What Fahrenheit 451? Well, I read that book, I think, twice in high school, and I always forget what it's about. I vaguely remember a dystopia, and then I remember Fahrenheit 9/11, and maybe I'm combining the two.
0: Yeah. Yeah. Yeah. You know what's sad? I also read this in, and this is most reading for me after time has passed. I read this in school. I really enjoyed it. I remember that, but I can't tell you any specifics.
1: Yeah.
0: It's like, what's happening to my brain? You know, you spend all this time immersed in a land, reading the words, flipping the pages, and then next thing you know, a decade, maybe decade and a half goes by, can't go back there to that place.
1: No, it's in a black box.
0: Yeah, what's that all about?
1: I don't know, but that is one of those books that... Yeah, I remember enjoying it. I remember being like, ooh, this is saying something. I am thinking something, and now I'm saying something, but I don't remember what that thing was.
0: Well, we're not burning books in the hitter, so...
1: No, we're building books.
0: Yes, yeah, compiling. That's what we're conspiring to do. Conspiring to compile.
1: Yeah, get your hammers out, get your chisels out. We're building some books the old-fashioned way. They're going to be huge.
0: Written on stone.
1: Yeah. I mean, speaking of Fahrenheit 9/11, these are going to be towers, giant towers of literature. Try and burn that.
0: You can't.
1: Well, but either way.
0: You can try.
1: You can. But they won't melt.
0: No, no, not even... with rocket fuel.
1: Yeah. So we'll be steel beams.
0: Steel beams, yeah. Yep. That's our tome of choice.
1: Tome of choice, yes, I like that. Words. But yeah, so how has your week been?
0: Quick. I feel like I was just here, and I also feel like yesterday was Sunday.
1: Same.
0: It's so weird. I don't know if this is the lunar eclipse energy or I'm old or what, but this week really went by quick as a blink, like a good night's sleep, except for its waking life. So it's a little disconcerting when that happens. But I got a bunch of stuff done that I needed to get done. And the birthday shenanigans continued into the weekend for our oldest Bolette, and they're still not over, guys. This is a wild and long winding birthday celebration. As she celebrates being go on.
1: Yes.
0: I was just gonna say, as she celebrates being halfway out of the house.
1: Aww.
0: As Eric PP put it, and she's already, you know, she wants to start driving already, which is good. You know, she's learning.
1: She's got plans.
0: Yeah, definitely. She's ready to go, which is good. Yeah,
1: she's ready to get into that flow state.
0: That's right.
1: Start early and often.
0: Drive with DMU on.
1: Yeah.
0: She'll be like, where are all my favorite songs? Why is the radio not playing them?
1: Aw.
0: She said something about that the other day, too. She's like, do they get to pick every song that they play? And I'm like, I'm pretty sure they're handed a list for a lot of it. There's some blocks where... you know, a certain guy takes over, it's his show, and he's got control of it. But I think there's some songs you got to play a certain amount per hour on certain stations.
1: Yeah, you got to make that quota.
0: Yeah, she was like, because I just might call and request It's Christmas Time Again, you know? And I'm like, yeah, you should.
1: I really want her to do that. That'd be great.
0: So awesome.
1: Aw, that'd be great.
0: But yeah, we took the party up to Pop's house, which is the party place. And they had a good time hanging out with their grandpa. And Spence had a good time mowing the lawn on a ride-on mower. And all the kids got a ride. And lots of playing outside and catching frogs and doing that good stuff. The most American moment at Sonic, which was her second pick of... Okay, so, you know, it's your birthday. You get to pick where you eat. On her actual birthday, this kid picks Subway. I go, you can go anywhere. Anywhere at all in this whole city. And she's like, yeah, I want Subway, though. I'm like, okay, well, you know what you want. That's cool. And Sunday...
1: What kind of bread does she like?
0: White.
1: Whoa! That is fascinating. You'd think it would be garlic, herbs, and cheese if it's like right. your birthday pick.
0: The Italian herbs and cheese. That's the way to go. Load it up. No. No, wow. Just go with a white.
1: That's interesting.
0: And then the toppings, I think, are... It's always turkey with lettuce, tomato. I think that's it.
1: Nice.
0: A turkey LT. TLT.
1: Yeah, but, that sounds... I mean, that sounds pretty good.
0: Yeah. Yeah. It's a nice treat every once in a while, I suppose, having someone else make your sub for you.
1: Any sun chips?
0: No.
1: I'm really dedicated to knowing what this order is for some reason. Maybe I'm a little hungry.
0: She swaps the chips for a cookie, because you can do that. And she goes for the double chocolate, before you ask.
1: Double chocolate chunk?
0: Yeah. That's mm-hmm. the one.
1: That's yeah, the one. Well, I hear Subway has good cookies.
0: Yeah, they're pretty good. No complaints from me, the cookie. And they're soft every time, like crumbling apart soft. I think they do have to bake them every day. Because I remember back in school, there was a girl in my class and her mom was a manager at Subway. And every day she would bring a bag of all the leftover cookies to school. And just Whoa. Give them out. I said, that's a great way to make friends.
1: Yeah, I'll say.
0: And she'd always be like, here's your raspberry cheesecake cookie. Thanks.
1: Wow.
0: That's the one for me. But yeah, so she wanted Sonic on Sunday. Sticking with the S's here. And it was great. The Sonic up by her grandpa has a playground in a sand pit. So they got to... play One Piece Pirates on the playground and eat what they wanted there, which corn dog is popular with my kids. I think she got a burger. But yeah, and then she got a whole nother cake. What's up with that? And we hopped into hyperspace out that night and pulled the seat sitter on mute while we sang happy birthday. We were trying to give you guys the whole birthday experience, but
1: I thought that was an artistic choice, or maybe you were trying to, for some reason, for this, but you're trying to keep it a little private in one way but share in another. We were saying it like, oh, it's on mute, but actually I really enjoyed watching it on mute. It was so bizarre but like fun, because I felt like I got the whole experience. I sang a little bit. I don't know if I sang the whole thing. Actually, you could probably check back. I said something.
0: Nice.
1: You could go back and listen if you really wanted to. But yeah, that was fun.
0: She got all your guys' birthday wishes at the end there, which she was excited about.
1: Oh, good.
0: She's bashful on camera, but she likes watching the games and stuff. So yeah, that was awesome. What a way to end the birthday in hyperspace out.
1: Yeah, and it's perfect that you guys were singing happy birthday on mute. That's the hyperspace out experience.
0: Dude, it's like watching some ancient family videos on reels, like reel to reel or something. It's just silent. Yeah, and you're like, oh, I remember that birthday.
1: Put some music behind it. You could put It's Christmas Time Again behind that.
0: True.
1: That whole scene. Put it on a loop.
0: That is true. Other than that, boy, what's going on? Yeah, we're planning our birthday vacation weekend getaway for her, which I kind of mentioned last week. I think that'll be next weekend. We're kicking it off with a baseball game. Would you believe they're doing K-pop Demon Hunters theme nights at all these different baseball stadiums?
1: I mean, I kind of would. It kind of makes sense.
0: K-pop America pastime.
1: Wow.
0: Yeah, so they're so doing...
1: Wait, what's the deal? Is it a regular game, or is it...
0: Yeah, and they're doing a giveaway. At our stadium, they're doing backpacks that are the baseball team collabed with K-pop Demon Hunter. I mean, basically, it just has the characters and then says, like, Kansas City Royals on it.
1: And oh, nice.
0: And they use their little, like, bisexual Royals colors that they've got rocking this year, blue and pink. It's a cute... Okay. So the kids get this backpack, and then they're supposed to have different, what they're calling, activations throughout the stadium. So I'm guessing, like, cardboard cutouts and stuff, or, like, photo ops of the K-pop characters.
1: Oh, you said activation. I was like, whoa, like, what, everybody's eyes gets, like, lasers coming out or something?
0: We all get Mary-Kate Ultra'd at once. Yeah. Yeah, or I was picturing, like, you have, like, a wand, like, at a... You know, like a little wand, and you point it at things, and magical things happen, like things light up or move or whatever. I don't know. It's going to be a huge surprise and an excuse to walk the whole stadium, I guess. So we're kicking off the weekend with that, and then taking her to that Japanese chain bowling alley that has One Piece stuff, and then going to the Cosmosphere. Yeah.
1: Cosmosphere, is that like you see stars and such on the ceiling?
0: Like a planetarium?
1: Yeah.
0: I don't know if they have a planetarium. I hope they do. But they definitely have a bunch of historical space stuff, if you're into that. Like space shuttles and whatever.
1: Oh,
0: I've heard
1: okay.
0: good things. Yeah. I haven't been there. I'll definitely do a full report when I get back.
1: Yeah, let us know.
0: A school report. With all the facts.
1: Maybe we'll want to go there when it's your birthday.
0: Yeah, you never know.
1: Which is coming up. I can't believe it's almost September.
0: Dude, it's crazy. So, yeah, like, first weekend of October, Nakamotown is going on, which is, Augie's putting that on as a little get-together for Bitcoiners. I hear we're making sausage there, so I'm very excited about that. And then that next weekend after that, the 11th to the 13th, oh, wait, I'm on the wrong month. The 9th to the 13th, we'll be partying for my birthday in KC. So if you're in that area or you need an excuse to come to KC, get in touch with a girl.
1: Yeah.
0: Or old lady, however you look at it. And that's me. And let's party for my birthday.
1: You're
0: I'm excited.
1: Old lady girl.
0: Oh, gosh.
1: You're my girly old lady.
0: but other than the planning and the birthday stuff, I feel like everything's been pretty mundane. Just keeping busy and time moving quickly.
1: Yes.
0: As a result of that.
1: Time is moving so quickly. You said before the show, I was like saying, I can't believe it's Thursday already. And then you said something like, yesterday was Sunday. And I was like, what? I believed you. That's how like out of sorts I am with just trying to... Keep forward.
0: It feels right, doesn't it? It feels like yesterday we were singing happy birthday on mute at hyperspaceout.
1: Yes.
0: So, how was your week?
1: It was good. Crazy. I blinked once again and it is Thursday. Man. I feel like it's been such a busy time. Not to sound pretentious, but like artistically and autistically for me, I feel like I'm just working on so many various little projects here and there. I think like everybody, and it's not even my own stuff. I feel like everybody has been activated.
0: Nice.
1: They went to the K-pop Demon Hunters baseball game and they got activated. And everybody's super inspired right now. Everybody's making songs or doing community theater or just various forms of art, and I love it. I'm so excited about it. I can't wait though until you know, a few months pass and we get to enjoy a bunch of the stuff, because I feel like it's just one thing after another, and I'm grateful for it. I think I kind of felt like a lull for a little bit.
0: The calm before the storm.
1: Yes. And then And now everybody is inspired and it's amazing. And I don't want it to ever end. So,
0: yeah, seriously, yeah, got to keep the momentum going.
1: Absolutely. But I am looking forward to this weekend, just kind of chilling, hopefully.
0: Yeah.
1: I'm still working on stuff, but
0: I was going to say before the next project pops off and is like, hey, lend me your voice.
1: Yes. Yes.
0: Lend me your talents.
1: Please. But yeah, man, I cannot believe it's almost September.
0: Dude. Yeah, that's crazy. Oh, well. Fire Horse, what can I say? I think we knew this year was going to be wild. But wow. It's a heavy hitter this year.
1: Yeah, we like that here.
0: Yeah. Yeah, a lot of energy moving around. A lot of very well-known celebrity deaths happening.
1: Oh, yes!
0: And, yep. Yeah. Double. Two for this week, huh?
1: Yeah.
0: In the musical world.
1: I know.
0: Dolly and him, rip.
1: Yeah, it's tough stuff, you know? But it is what it is. And yeah. They lived good long lives.
0: True, 80, both of them. That's the magic number this year.
1: Oh, yeah.
0: So if you do like celebrity bingo, I would be looking at those 80-year-olds.
1: How old is Paul McCartney?
0: Paul McCartney? That's a good question.
1: Paul. Yeah, you're right, Paul. I think he's older than that.
0: Yeah.
1: I think he's like
0: 84, according to the Wikipedia.
1: Will you still need me? Will you still feed me when I'm 84?
0: Apparently, yes. His time is not done yet. Gosh, if we like, you know, he just drops during the show. Sorry.
1: Yeah.
0: Sorry, Paul.
1: It's weird because I was thinking about Tim Curry this week, and I did like a post on The Great Unthinking about nostalgia, and it was like a callback to my very first like little post on there, and it was all about how I never watched Rocky Horror Picture Show, and I don't know how to explain it, because the first post was all about I never saw Rocky Horror Picture Show, and like something tying that in with nostalgia. I guess you'd have to look at it for it to make any sense at all. But I was like thinking about him a lot this week because of that, and then he died, and I was like, what the heck? That's so weird.
0: You sucked his life force away.
1: No!
0: I'm kidding.
1: I hate doing that. Take it back. I don't want
0: Not again.
1: It.
0: Not again. I take it back. You didn't make eye contact with him. The only way to jack someone's louche as a human that I'm aware of. Well, okay. That's not true. There are several ways. But you usually have to touch each other.
1: At least.
0: Yeah.
1: I didn't realize that was part of it.
0: I think so.
1: I thought it was just like a metaphorical jacking.
0: I think it can be quite literal with that transfer of energy.
1: Well, I have never touched him. But I did not touch that man.
0: You are Blood Moon Ultra tonight, so the thoughts could be enough.
1: And it's not even a blood moon, I don't think, but you never know. Maybe that just turned it into one. We'll see.
0: I saw a headline that was like, the moon is blushing in its eclipse tonight. I was like, what is this?
1: They're trying to say it's a blood moon. I saw a couple of articles referring to it as a blood moon. I don't think it actually is. But yeah, they're like really trying for that for some reason. It's quite odd.
0: That is weird. Are they trying to confuse the witches? Because I don't think that works.
1: Maybe.
0: You know. I feel like you'd lie about the state of the moon for magical purposes.
1: Moon lies.
0: Moon lies.
1: That's
0: exposed
1: a big crime.
0: On homegrown hits. You came for the music, but what you got was moon deconstruction. Because, you know, they're always after our moon milk. So
1: yes, they are.
0: Well, we've got a back-to-back double feature from a relatively new Dimmu edition out here. It's Bird Eats Baby. We're kicking it off with the track Mary.

0: show. That would be pretty cool.
1: Yeah, that'd be awesome. She's got so many cool different angles of sound. I feel like the track right before it was like nighttime, and it was you know, very, very heavy. And the sound, the end of that was so cool. It was like one of the coolest things I've ever heard in a song.
0: Yeah.
1: The intro to that. And then it goes into this like more upbeat, daytime, uplifting sound. It's great.
0: Totally. Even though the themes are dark.
1: Yes. And that's, hey, that's one of my favorite things. When something sounds very uplifting, but then you look at the lyrical content, you're like, oh, that's actually pretty heavy.
0: Yeah. Yeah, I can see it. I
1: like
0: see
1: the
0: this.
1: Contrast. Sweet and savory.
0: Dude, digital puppet show.
1: Yes, please.
0: I'm just thinking out loud.
1: Mm.
0: But yeah, definitely with the red velvet curtains.
1: Yes. Oh, that would be so cool. Now I'm picturing that. Especially with the last track. I don't know. It just like, it's perfect.
0: There's a lot of talented
1: like
0: Marianne people.
1: Marianne and Robin Hood.
0: Around the world that could get in and help make it happen.
1: There's a lot of beautiful puppets waiting to be made.
0: That's right. That is a fact. Make more beautiful puppets, please.
1: Or else.
0: Or else. Okay. I think it's time to thank some of the hitters that were supporting these artists between last Thursday and this very Thursday. So I'm scrolling back, and I'm looking for the end of the auto boosts from last Homegrown Hits. Right there. And then I see boostmebitch.com user boosted the episode 100 sats, not once, not twice, but three times using boostmebitch.com. Thank you, Anon. Thank you. I really enjoy boostmebitch.com. And I think that Chad has also secured boostmebuddy. If you
1: boost me buddy, oh, I like that. It's the nice name.
0: Yeah. You know, if you don't want to call everyone bitch. I may have spoke too soon, but I think you could, you know, it's BMB. So buddy works. BMB, it's my go-to player recently. And
1: are you sure it's not boost me bitch buddy? Boost me buddy bitch.
0: Boost me butt buddy. Bosom
1: boost
0: buddy.
1: Me in the buddy. Dude. Boost me in the buddy, bro.
0: So many good B words. Boost me, bitch. That's a classic, though. Anyways, boostmebitch.com. I think it's a beautiful site, and everything works. And what more can I ask for?
1: That's all anybody could hope for.
0: Dude, when it works, it's amazing. That's all I want. I just want it to work. And it does. So check it out on your mobile device or your computer in your office or wherever you keep computers these days. I see Michigan Fitzgerald boosted us 100 sats in Fountain. And she said, thank you for playing my music with the hands clasped emoji. Well, hey, thanks for getting your music out there for us to play. And I hope that you are receiving value from all the hitters out here. In fact, yes. I know you are because I see them going crazy in the chat.
1: Yeah.
0: So I'm sure they're boosting you away, listening to what you've uploaded. And yeah, you know, another genre-spanning musician here in the fold. It's interesting. I really like that. When you don't know what to expect from someone because they have so many different sounds and whatnot, and it can vary from one song to another. I like that. I think it takes a lot of talent to be able to make music in more than one genre.
1: Yeah, a lot of talent and a lot of another B word, bravery.
0: Ooh. So brave. But yeah, excited to have you here. And I've seen pictures that she's shared on Noster, and she's got some cool outfits rocking. So I wouldn't be surprised if she's like, you haven't seen the stage production for this? Like, no, but, and that's another thing I would say. Any of these concerts, any stage show,

0: slap them onto an RSS feed. Let's get them out here. You know?
1: Yeah.
0: October's coming. We should probably do another video show for homegrown hits. Just saying.
1: Yeah.
0: So.
1: We're past due.
0: Yeah, we are. Definitely. Okay. Scrolling up. Up, up. We're going up, up, up on the helipad. Okay. Henrik Flyman boosted us 795 sats through Fountain with his signature 3 electric guitar emojis. Thank you, sir.
1: Thank you very much.
0: Really was not expecting to have such an emotional reaction to one of the tracks we played from him last week. It really blindsided
1: me. It hit me too. It was very strange because I was like, I didn't expect that either. And then when you had that reaction, I was like, okay, it's not just me.
0: Dude, that song smacks me in the heart.
1: It was the demo one, right? It was the last one.
0: Yeah.
1: Yeah. Something about it.
0: Dude, it's a good one. I've revisited it since then. It still hits me in a way that hurts so good. It feels right, and it feels timely, especially with my birthday coming up. It's just sort of a... It's the way I feel. It's getting me through some not so dark times.
1: Aw, yay!
0: And then I see a boost that Norm read earlier from Bully Seed. So I think we are all caught up on the pre-boosts. I do want to mention that Homegrown Hits has a PayPal. If you're not keeping, 40,000 sats in your wallet or whatever... ice cream money across the nude podcast apps. Yeah, we got PayPal too. And we also have a store. If you want to rock some Homegrown Hits merch on the street, just go on over to homegrownhits.xyz/shop and you can shop your little heart contented.
1: You could shop your little shop of horrors right out there.
0: And I'll
1: put the QR code for the PayPal. You could be the winner of the very first PayPal donor to this show directly through us, because I think Circus Media indirectly sent us money through Bowl After Bowl's PayPal one time.
0: Oh yes.
1: So I don't want to take that away from that good sir, but you could be the first to pop that. Ew, it sounds like a freaking native ad. Pop that PayPal, Cherry.
0: We don't do ads here. Just jokes.
1: Yep. Just real jokes.
0: Real fake jokes. Ads. Yeah. Oh gosh. There are a lot of people out there doing fake jokes and real ads, but not here. Fake ads only. And the most authentic, real, true woman jokes that you can find on the interweb.
1: Yes.
0: Oh, I haven't even slapped you with a mom joke yet tonight.
1: Oh, do you have one?
0: I don't know. No,
1: I'm putting you on the spot.
0: I was going to steal one about the cows. Right. You know, it came to my mind. Why did the cows start a podcast? Everyone's got a podcast now. The cows are starting one too. Why?
1: Yeah, I don't think I've ever heard this joke before. Why did the cows start a podcast?
0: Because people wanted to hear their music.
1: Yes! We're laughing together. That was a really creative joke. I can't believe that you said it. Good job.
0: When one mom is put on the spot, a mom looks to others sometimes. But hopefully those cows are looking into how to host their music themselves so that they can be D-moo and played on this show. No matter how you say it. Bitpunk knows. He's a fan of the cow music, and he knows some D-moo when he sees it.
1: He is a fan of that movement.
0: Well, I'm a fan of this next band we've got to play for you. I also want to say I will be checking the Hitter Hopper after this, so I hope that you have called and left a voicemail, sent us a text, a picture to 213-839-8668. You know the number. Sing the song if you have to. And we'll be checking that very soon. So get them in. I'm also going to be checking the song requests. If there's a DMU track you want to hear and you want it represented at Hitsgiving, well, you better request it now. Homegrownhits.xyz. Right there on the homepage, there's a dedication form. Fill it out. And let's hear the song that you want to hear together. But for now, we're going to listen to some Haleen together. This track is entitled Breathing.

0: another one from Crastinator Pro there. That one entitled Ablaze off of his singles that he's released.
1: I think it's interesting that it's called Ablaze because the way that it's recorded, I feel like I'm in this, like, this water tank or, like, in like, the bottom of the sea.
0: Yeah, I like that.
1: Swimming around, feeling quite ethereal, if I do say so myself.
0: Yeah, it feels elementally water-y.
1: Yes, water-charged.
0: Water-charged. I was trying to think of a good word with aqua in it. Aquific. That's not a word.
1: Aquarific. Yeah, I like aqua. I almost said aquina.
0: Ooh, aquarific. There, now it's a word.
1: Yeah.
0: Proper. Yeah, that is interesting. But, you know, opposites. It could be water charged, but still burning with a fiery passion.
1: Oh, yeah, yearning. There you go.
0: Yearning, aww. Maybe.
1: Yeah.
0: Yeah, I love the sound. I like the acoustic stuff going on because I just feel like I'm sitting around the bonfire with him.
1: Yeah, we love our campfire bonfire songs.
0: It's like, all right, you're playing your guitar in the ocean, and that seems beautiful and cool and a little stressful for me, but why don't you come over here, sit by the fire while we drink pumpkin spice charged teas.
1: Yeah, that sounds great. I know. Oh, I'm excited. I keep getting excited for October.
0: Oh, dude, yeah. Thank goodness it's right around the corner.
1: Yeah.
0: Just blink 3 times and it'll be here.
1: Yep.
0: I wish, yeah, and not really joking. It's pretty much there.
1: You know?
0: Okay, I'm checking the voicemails. I see we've got 2 voicemails waiting for us.
1: Okay.
0: Let's see what these hitters had to say.
2: Hey, okay, so the other day on that episode, you were talking about how spitting competitions don't exist, but I've got a bone to pick with you because if I remember correctly, at the end of Titanic, right, when it's like old Rose is dying and she's in the bed and it's going over the pictures of all the crap she's accomplished and, you know, Jack taught her how to spit. And I seem to remember something about her winning a spitting competition. And so it was like an old black and white picture of her or something like that next to her. So I looked into it and, yeah, it turns out Mississippi has a tobacco spitting competition where it's used to. So those are real things. I don't know what you're all talking about. Personally, as a guy from Mississippi, I feel like I'm being segregated against or something like that. Like that's just what I'm saying is check yourself.
1: Are we being anti-spitmetic or spitmetic or something? What's I didn't think about the consequences. And for the record, I never know what I'm saying.
0: True.
1: So I'm very sorry. It's my deepest apologies to all of the spitters out there. For the hitters love the spitters. True. You know, I do like spitting. I think it's fun.
0: There's a lot of spitters in the hitter.
1: Wait, so in Titanic, that movie, it's such a long movie.
0: That is, but I'm more intrigued by this Mississippi competition with the tobacco spitting. We need to integrate this. Mississippi.
1: Let's go.
0: Yeah, I think Mississippi needs to get a little bit louder with this.
1: Louder and prouder. Hey, totally. I have an idea. If you want us to stop being bigots, okay, maybe you need to open your heart and let us all come to this Mississippi Spit Fest, and then we can open our eyes and realize that we were wrong.
0: Dude, slap it on an RSS feed. Let's all watch together.
1: Yeah, that sounds awesome.
0: Yeah,
1: it sounds disgusting
0: epic.
1: And fun. Not tobacco, but I mean, didn't every neighborhood have spit contests?
0: In one form or another, yes. Especially in the 90s. Before they treated cigarette smokers like the absolute scum of the earth, I seem to remember a good, like, every 5 minutes or so.
1: Wow. See, I just recall, I guess, yeah, that was when I got older. My friends smoked cigarettes, but we always, like, Loogie, Where does loogie lie? Where do loogies lie in this? You know, which I actually am a huge loogie bigot. Traumatizing. Ugh. But
0: loogie's the ultimate spit.
1: It's like a spider. It's going up and down, and they're doing like they did like weird like dances. Like, I don't know. Everybody was obsessed with loogies. Now I'm traumatized, and I feel like I'm being personally attacked, and there are bigots against me now. So that's all I have to say. Thank you for calling, caller.
0: You need the loogie trigger alert.
1: Yeah,
0: someone create that for Mary-Kate Ultra so we can play it, and then I'll make sure that I play it before I hawk one.
1: Yeah, well, no, wait, I'm thinking, you know what, I might be confusing it for I guess loogies are just big spits, right?
0: Mucusy.
1: Okay, well, the ones that you know that come out and then they suck them back up. That's what I'm referring to. That okay, was the obsession right. that everybody had, and then they do it over your forehead, and it touches your forehead, and then it goes back up in their mouth.
0: Yeah, that's
1: I've awoken like a misery that I hadn't thought about in a long time.
0: You released it from the black box unto the world on this partial lunar eclipse night. I'm not sure what the consequence of this action is.
1: I was just gonna say the same thing. I don't know, but I hope it doesn't mean loogies. No. It's a loogie moon.
0: Bring it back. Loogie tricks, you know? And when we're talking about the competitions, it's just like, instead of the yo-yo, but it's your spit. And we're documenting it all, and there will be a winner. Yes.
1: Yeah.
0: That's right. All right. Well, thank you, caller. dude, spitting competition's already existing. I'm glad that it didn't involve drinking in any way, shape, or form, though. But hey, we got another caller. Let's see what they had to say.
1: Yeah.
3: The neighbor gave me some San Marzano tomatoes.
1: Nice.
3: He gives me, like, when he gives me a batch of tomatoes, he'll give me only like 4 or 5 of those. Like, just maybe enough to make a batch of sauce, but not, but I will say, I just slice them, I don't know, about 1/4 inch thick, maybe a little bit thinner than that. S&P and maybe either a little bit of, if I had fresh basil, I would probably do that, make a pesto and put across on a little fresh mozzarella.
1: Yeah, I'm getting hungry again.
3: So good. Balsamic vinegar and EVOO. And then, you know, enjoy. but they're delicious just with salt and pepper on them. They're quite amazing. Kind of makes you wish you had more. I mean, all tomatoes need salt on them. You're not salting your tomatoes. You're kind of, you're pretty cuckoo in my book. got to salt your tomatoes.
1: I get it.
3: Even when putting them on a sandwich.
1: Oh!
0: All tomatoes must be salted.
1: I agree.
0: The official law of the hitter.
1: I've been thinking about that a lot. Actually, I always think about that a lot. Every time I salt a tomato, I think, am I right? Is this a bridge too far? I don't know. It sweats them a little bit. But it gives them that nice... It brings out the natural flavors. The delicate flavor of the tomato. The acidic, delicate flavor.
0: Sounds like the way to me.
1: Caller, I feel like we really need to make you a sandwich.
0: Dude.
1: I'm starting to think that.
0: Yeah. More than one at this point.
1: We gotta get it done.
0: Yeah. If the damn mail wasn't so slow.
1: I know.
0: It's like, it's gotta be from plate to mouth, you know? Not from plate to package to mailman to eventually mouth.
1: To plate again.
0: Yeah. Create a sandwich portal So we make sandwiches here in the Hater, and then you just stick your arm with the sandwich through a portal, and someone else has the little 3D printed portal doorway wherever they are, and our hand with the sandwich comes through.
1: Hey, that's a good idea. Hey guys, listening, any people who's really good with code, we need a sandwich portal in a real life one though.
0: Yeah.
1: So if you can like code that out or something, I don't know what you guys call it. That'd be awesome.
0: Yeah. Yeah. And then just, you know, 3D print a cute little door for it. It's gotta be cute because it leads to Doorful. Yeah. It leads to the Hitter. So yeah. Oh man, I could go for a sandwich right now myself.
1: Yep.
0: That tomato talk was making me hungry.
1: Yeah.
0: It sounded so good. Ooh, we have a text line tidication coming through. I'm
1: what?
0: Getting
1: That's so cuckoo.
0: Lined up. Should I I'll save it.
1: You'll save it.
0: I'll savor the spoiling of it later. Okay. I've got it lined up. And there's a picture. This picture came through, and I'm just going to read you the caption of that without the titication. It says, here's a picture of his body as compensation for y'all's time.
1: His body?
0: Yes. So we have a picture of the body.
1: We did get a body.
0: And a titication.
1: Is it a living body?
0: Yes.
1: That's yes. good.
0: I'm just surprised the body's wearing pants. But we also have a text from our pal, Matt the Tall. He says,
1: Matt.
0: It was a relief my messages arrived before last show ended. Right on time, dude. He nailed that. I felt like we were reading them live. Text to speech almost. That was fun. If I'd known the show was still in progress, I'd have had some fun quoting or at least paraphrasing an immortal line about wizards from Gandalf. A wizard is never late, Frodo Baggins, nor is he early. He arrives precisely when he means to. I wanted to mention last show that we have something like a Phantom of the Opera dynamic, given the written correspondence. Does the Hitter have a box 5 we can reserve for my use? I can already see the chat referring to me as Matt the Phantom while writing this.
1: Do you even have to ask? You don't have to ask, but I'm glad you did anyway.
0: We're going to lead the way as we continue reading your messages.
1: Yes, we got it.
0: Right over here, sir.
1: Yep.
0: I think it was the show before last. Mary-Kate mentioned wanting to hang out in person, and I support that idea. Cyberspace is fun, but meeting people in meat space is better. Yes. And then Matt has sent us a meme that says, the pumpkin spice must flow.
1: It's true.
0: So
1: I need it.
0: Dude, Matt, come out to KC. Second weekend of October. We'll be there.
1: Yes.
0: And then if not then, because that is like crazy soon, but Matt seems kind of like a crazy guy. We got to figure something out for sure. We need Matt the Tall hanging out in meat space. Matt says, I enjoyed the discussion about pumpkin spice last show. It's a good spice combo, but not one I indulge in too often. There's nothing preventing you from just making or acquiring the blend for pumpkin spice, so you really can enjoy it year-round. Since we're nearing that time of year, and then, I don't know if I got whatever's next. Because then he says, and it's a different text, but there was a colon at the end of that. And the next text reads, personally, I'm more of a mint enjoyer year-round. Peppermint and wintergreen are awesome, and spearmint is good on occasion, too.
1: I just had a mint and watermelon seltzer, and it was delicious. I agree.
0: He says, since we're already bordering the subject of coffee, let's start with DeLorean's question. It does depend on the particular coffee involved for what I put it in it. If it's Jamaican Blue Mountain from Black Blood of the Earth, I drink that straight in its concentrated form. But it's a rare treat. There's a good flavor description of the Blue Mountain in the list here. The taste of my great-grandfather's tobacco pouch, gunpowder, smoked cherries. There's so much here, and the first person who requested it used it as a substitute, very justifiably, for cognac in a cigar lounge in Virginia. That's nice. That's well written. I can taste that. For less fancy coffee, I tend to at least add milk. And if I stoop to something from a chain, we'll often get peppermint added. Most of my caffeine intake these days doesn't come from coffee, though. Energy drink indulgence? I have questions.
1: Tomatoes?
0: Yeah, well, that all sounds good. He says, Mary Kate, your question is open-ended enough, I'm going to say. Whatever attributes get me access to what I want when dealing with an ABAC system. I hope at least one person listening gets that attempt at a terrible security joke. If not, ABAC stands for Attribute-Based Access Control. And unsurprisingly, attributes defined in such a system are used to determine whether someone can perform an action or get access to a resource. Then he asks a question himself. He says, have either of you experienced a British-style high tea before?
1: Oh!
0: I'm looking this up. To my knowledge, no. British-style high tea.
1: So I really, really would like to do it up correctly. There is this growing up, whenever I was asked, like, for a special occasion, where do you want to go? A lot of the times a lot of the times for special occasions, I would pick to go to the tea room. It was called the tea room. And I swore they had the best hot dogs there ever because I don't know what it was. There was something about that. And I was very picky about meats and all sorts of fast foods and such when I was a kid. But the way they cut it down the middle and griddled it, it was so good. And it had like little doily and stuff. But they had sandwiches, finger sandwiches, scones, jams, and of course you'd get a big pot of tea, sometimes two, depending on the people, and everybody got their own little special teacup that you got to pick out.
0: Ooh.
1: I would go there whenever I could. Actually, King Charles went there when he was a lowly prince, apparently, and he enjoyed it. But that place is now closed, sadly. But there are other tea rooms that have opened up. I don't know. I mean, if King Charles liked it, I would guess it's pretty maybe traditional. I'm trying to think about, yes, I'm like looking up the differences between stuff, but yeah.
0: Yeah, so I was thinking it was a high tea, like a tea that you drink after dinner. And if that's the case, yes?
1: I think it's afternoon, mid-afternoon maybe?
0: I don't know, I also see a low tea. But this is what kills me. Okay, now, you know, this is... Okay, we'll go for the Spruce Eats. They're my source. So, hey, all of our British hitters.
1: 5 to 7 is, it looks like it's high tea, right?
0: Okay, yeah, let's blame the Spruce.
1: Low tea.
0: If we're right. Yeah, low tea. What's that about? And it's what kills me is it says like 4 p.m.
1: I've been to a lot of low teas back in my day.
0: Yeah. So, 4 p.m., maybe you're having your dinner a little bit early. Well, now this is considered afternoon, so that's a low tea. But then you get at the later dinner, the working class dinner, and suddenly it's a high tea. I like all my tea high. Thank you very much. Add a little tincture in there and take me away.
1: Yeah. So you have had high tea?
0: Yes. Yeah, definitely.
1: It's the best tea. I want to do that again. We should get some hot freaking... We should have a high tea time.
0: We should have a high tea time. Dude,
1: bring it to your opera box.
0: I really like hot drinks after a meal, though. I think at the least reason why I like it, it probably aids with digestion somehow. It's breaking it all down. But yeah, it's like, it gets me going for the next thing. It's like it kind of wakes me up after the food wants to put me in a coma, I feel like.
1: Yeah, yeah. I love having tea in a tea room, and also that a Chinese so cool. restaurant is like I got, or Japanese. I like getting some green tea.
0: Yes.
1: Gets...
0: See, now, Boolie in the chat says, high tea is a brunch time, neither breakfast nor dinner.
1: See, that was what I was familiar with. I looked it up and it's like, no, it's actually later in the day. But I always went, I think the tea room actually closed at 5. So like they didn't even offer whatever tea comes at that time. It was, we always went midday or early. Like it was either 11 a.m. or we'd go at 2.
0: Nice.
1: Who knows? High tea, low tea? I like it all.
0: I can't stop thinking about the hot dog with a doily.
1: It was so, so cute. It was just so sweet. And it was really the best hot dog. I think it ruined hot dogs for me because it was just, man, I don't know. It was perfect. And they had like a bunch of other great stuff. But that hot dog, what I would pay to taste that hot dog once more.
0: Hmm. Okay, maybe we should have a tea outing during my birthday.
1: Yeah, we can get a pumpkin tea.
0: Pumpkin tea.
1: A tea pot that is in the shape of a pumpkin.
0: Aww.
1: My mom actually has one.
0: Aww. That sounds fun.
1: Yeah.
0: Tea served from a pumpkin.
1: Mm-hmm.
0: I like that. Yeah, so for this like brunch, I'm definitely going coffee. So I don't know if I've had the brunch time tea before. I tend to pick coffee over tea.
1: Yep.
0: But I do like tea. And
1: I like coffee and I like tea.
0: Back in the day, when I worked in an office, my coworkers called me the tea lady. Because I would just always be going to like local places and trying different blends of tea. And then I would trade with people in the office.
1: So I feel like that,
0: try other
1: that
0: teas.
1: Was like a huge thing for our generation. Do you remember like the tea boom when it was like in the mall? They had those, I forget the name of the tea place. I like lived there. Like,
0: yeah.
1: I like so fell for it, by the way. No judgment here except to myself. There was like a time in my life. Well, I couldn't really drink coffee. So I got real into tea for like a hot minute because everybody was getting into tea. I don't know.
0: I was on trend.
1: These cool, like, I don't even know what they're made out. It was just really heavy. It was like Japanese style teapots. It's good.
0: Mm. I like when you go to a tea place and they have like a tin that the tea is in and they take the lid off and they waft it in your face to smell it.
1: Me too.
0: There's something that's just I don't know. It felt kind of like demeaning every time they would do that to me, but it's also like I'm glad I can smell it. Yeah, it smells good, but
1: no, it was demeaning and ridiculous.
0: Yeah. Oh, anyway, okay, now we have to ask Matt the Tall a question. And Matt, I want to know, because of your comment earlier, what are your caffeine habits, sir? How are you consuming caffeine these days?
1: Yeah. And I want to know, I want to take a guess. Were you giving a recipe for pumpkin spice, and was it like pureed pumpkin and then maybe sweetened condensed milk and then maybe some spices? That's my first question. My second question is, what is... He didn't tell us what his favorite type of tea was, right? Because I would like to know your favorite flavor.
0: He did say he really likes mint. But I don't know if, I mean...
1: I think mint tea is my favorite, too. Mint so green good. Tea. Mm.
0: But I think you should ask.
1: I'll ask. And if that doesn't do, then will you go to a tea room with us sometime?
0: Yeah. Yeah, we gotta make it a date. We gotta get it on the calendar.
1: Get an ocarina-shaped teapot.
0: Whoa. That would be cool. A teapot for every occasion.
1: Yeah.
0: I don't have enough real estate for that, but I would like to. Mm-hmm. Just imagine, I have the perfect teapot for today. And I pull a different one down.
1: Oh my gosh, I'm seeing tea Karina is a thing.
0: What?
1: Someone's doing something.
0: So is it a pot or is it a musical instrument or is it both?
1: I'm seeing someone made a teapot. So it looks like someone made a teacup.
0: Oh, it's a cup and an ocarina.
1: Oh, I gotta put this in the show notes.
0: Okay, that's way too cool. That's really sweet. Also sweet, I see that we've got some dedications coming through. I'm very excited about that. Now, I had teased earlier that we had one come through on the text line. And I know everyone has been waiting and waiting, and they want me to spoil the surprise.
1: Yes. So
0: I will go ahead and do that. This is a titication from the lovely Frankie Paint to Booberry. The track is Burn the Night from Bacaleo.

They come in every different size, and their shapes are very nice. They're bouncing on the set while I smoke a cigarette. Titties on the internet to see and to forget.

Then Sir Spencer wants to dedicate this next track to Dolly. And for the first time in a long time, we actually had a second request for this one as well from Tim F. Also dedicated to Dolly Parton.

0: Oh man, now that I think about it, I guess I'm kind of more of an ass man anyway, so never mind.
1: And Mary-Kate Ultra and I are cooking up a surprise in the background. Since that song got double titicated tonight, you know, one for each tit.
2: Exactly.
1: Titication one, titication two. So stick around to the very end of the show where we will have a titication surprise if you enjoy having titties in your face. Who doesn't? But now is the time when we like to...
3: Lightning invoice, such 40 sats, and says hash 40 HPW headphone.
1: Yeah, add it to your 40 hours per week, decentralized music, where you can support musicians directly with your sats and your words. Next up, we've got some new tracks that have been decentralized this week, and they're both courtesy of New Music Nudge Units. Good work there over across the pond in jolly old England. First up, we've got another one from Horseheads. This track is called Acid.

0: New song, new artist. That was Watsy Music with All I Want to Do Is Watch Porn.
1: And that was a fun one. I like their website, too. It's pretty neat.
0: Ooh, I'm going to have to check it out. I love a good website.
1: And I'm saying it. Even before I recognized the content of or anything in the song, I was like, oh, this sounds like something I could see Spencer doing. And then I like pictured you and I pictured like you guys together covering it in the bowl. And it just felt really right. I don't know.
0: Dude, I got to scratch that down on the bowl covers to-do list.
1: Yes.
0: We need to bring those bowl covers back. Dang it.
1: You do.
0: You're just talking about all the momentum and the artistic energy in the air.
1: Yes.
0: So it might be time. It might be past time.
1: I think so.
0: A bowl cover for every bowl. Dang it. Bring them back. Commit. Anyway, I think now is the time in the show when
2: I like to read the boostergrams.
0: That's right. We've got hitters to thank.
1: Yes, indeed. Now I want to thank the streamers first who are passively sending us sats as they listen to the show, either published or live. And of course, we have Anonymous was listening via CurioCaster, episode 147. Thank you very much.
0: And thanks, then Anon.
1: We also had, of course, in his box seat 5. Matt the Tall, episode 147 through Fountain. He was listening to all those things. And we thank you very much. And now I'm really wondering if you have a teapot ocarina. I don't know how functional it might be. It would be, but it looks cool.
0: It looks cool. And if you can play it, I bet it sounds pretty cool.
1: Yeah.
0: Could you imagine playing it and then there's just hot tea bubbling out of it in all directions? Oh my gosh.
1: That is like literally a show designed for me specifically, is that type of performance.
0: Yes.
1: I would love that so much. I'd pay good money to see that. So now
0: I'm just picturing the guy being like, oh shit, fuck, ow. Just getting burned in every 3 seconds.
1: And you know, Matt, I don't want you to get burned, but all I'm saying is there's a good comedic routine that could be in there. Like, this is the type of comedy I would do. I'm burning, but like, you're not really burning, you know.
0: Yeah, it's lukewarm.
1: People are concerned.

0: not laughing. That's my type of stand up.
1: I think she agrees.
0: And I would like to thank other people. I think I know that Bully Steed boosted earlier through Fountain. It got a little cut off. I didn't realize she was boosting Kerouac. She was saying for this haunting song. I thought she said, I don't even know what she said. But thank you.
1: Thanks, Bully.
0: I just needed to clear the record for myself. She was praising that wonderful track. And now for the auto boosters, it was, I believe, Eric PP. He's holding down the fort. He was auto boosting each and every song from V4VMusic.com.
1: Nice. Thanks, and, Eric PP.
0: I believe that is it for the evening. I could be missing stuff.
1: That's all I'm seeing on my side as well.
0: All right, streamers
1: and boosters. So that takes us to the end of another hitter. Maybe you're about to go look at the state of the moon tonight. Maybe not. Either way, we'll send you off with some good tunes. And wherever you see me in the digital realm or in meat space, I will always be your DMU darling, DeLorean.
0: And I might sometimes accidentally put myself on mute and think that I need to go without signing off. But, you know, that's not happening tonight. And I don't think that that's happening next week or any time in the foreseeable future, because I'm Mary-Kate Ultra.
1: And this track is from Vicious Clay. It's called Dark.

0: now that I think about it, I guess I'm kind of more of an ass man anyway, so never mind.
1: Podcast, information, and entertainment. 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

0: Welcome to the 152nd edition of Mutt & Me The Music. I am, as usual, your V4VJ, Øys, and I'm here today with Void Zero.
1: In the morning.
0: In the morning. Welcome to the show.
1: Thank you for having me. How's it going, Øystein?
0: It's going good, man. It's going good.
1: Nice.
0: Void Zero is, of course, the server, or should I say master of the No Agenda stream.
1: That's me. I'm the guy you can blame if things are not working.
0: But things usually work good, Void Zero, and if it's not working, you're always straight on the case to fix this.
1: Absolutely.
0: So no one knows service better than you, Void Zero, that I have to say.
1: Excellent. How is my audio? Am I coming in hot or is it okay?
0: No, it's good. It's good.
1: Okay. Okay, nice.
0: Let's hear it from the chat room, what they think.
1: And, 152 shows, Øystein.
0: Yes, yes.
1: Wow, it's impressive.
0: Thank you, thank you. It's getting up there.
1: You know, starting a show, I found, is not that hard. But to keep doing it, that's when usually things become a little bit more difficult.
0: Definitely, definitely. But I feel I'm kind of over that hump now.
1: It gets
0: easier and easier and more fun every time. So I really
1: it becomes a way of life.
0: Yes, it truly does. And let's talk about your music show, because you were, of course, the OG pre-show guy for the No Agenda show back
1: That's
0: in the
1: right.
0: days.
1: Yeah. Yes. Before there was a Darren doing his rock and roll pre-stream, that was me. Yeah. I wasn't the first to do it.
0: Oh, okay.
1: But it became a little bit of a tradition, especially after our first crew went their separate ways with the whole No Agenda stream thing. At a certain point, it's been so long ago, I don't even remember exactly how things went, but I used to do it from my house, and then I found a place that I could rent for, well, not that much money, so I talked about it with my wife, and she said, well, I think this is a great idea. You need something, you know, to blow off some steam.
0: Yes.
1: So let's get you this place. So I rented it. It was in a big building, which was, it's intended for, well, not the building, but this type of renting a place is intended for vacated buildings. So, you know, there's an owner of a building. They're not using it for a longer time. And then to prevent, I don't even know the English name.
0: Well, we call it anti-krak in the Netherlands.
1: Yes.
0: Right?
1: Yes. How would you translate that? I don't even know. What's it called when people? So when a building is empty in the Netherlands, there used to be this. It used to be like kind of legal to
0: anti-occupying space. It's a
1: Exactly.
0: Yes, it's a place where people can rent very cheap just to keep other occupiers outside.
1: Yes, the type of occupier who doesn't want to pay cents.
0: Yes, yes.
1: It doesn't cost much. You can do it for business or for a living. And, you know, there's a risk. Maybe next week they plan to do something new with the building and you have to leave at very short notice sometimes.
0: Right, right.
1: So, yeah. So I had a studio there and built up my own audio studio, basically, and we just had our first child, Stephen, who was then, I think, maybe when we started, he was like 1 year old or something.
0: And right. When exactly do we? What time? What year is this?
1: He's 10 years old now, so it's about 10 years ago, maybe 9 years ago. Right. And so he was 1 year old, and I used to just, because it was, you know, after I was doing babysitting for him, so I just brought him with me to the studio, and I was playing tunes and rocking it, you know, having a great time in between changing diapers. Nice. And helping him play with his you know, baby toys. It was all very cute.
0: Nice.
1: So sometimes I would just enqueue like two or three songs, and I could run outside to throw out the dirty diaper into the garbage.
0: Very good start in life, I would say, to get so much musical inspiration.
1: When he got a little bit older, I remember that he also joined me sometimes talking on the microphone.
0: Cool.
1: So the people who've been with us for a long time, they know DJ Steven, and he's still just as cute at 10 years old, by the way.
0: So, what was the name of the music show back then? What did you call it?
1: It didn't really have. It was just the No Agenda pre-stream.
0: Right.
1: Or the pre-No Agenda show or something. It was just doing it on the fly.
0: Yeah.
1: I didn't have ideas other than playing the Podsafe or the Creative Commons music, which Rhino the Bearded was a great help, because he gave me a big collection of music I could pull from.
0: Of course.
1: And it was sometimes once a week, sometimes twice a week. Just making that show, usually on the Sundays. I was by myself, and I had some plans for, you know, maybe turning it into a stable thing, but it didn't pan out that way.
0: No, that's okay, Mark. You still made that show, and that was, of course, that brought a lot of good to you and your son. So
1: it was so much fun. It's now that I think about it, but I should have some jingles from back then somewhere on a different computer. I should have brought them out. That would be fun.
0: Yeah, nice. Let me
1: maybe next time
0: give them to me later, and I will play them on the show. I will make them I can use them as jingles on the show. That would be really fun.
1: I'll have a look, sure.
0: Yes, man. And what kind of music did you play then? That was all Creative Commons.
1: It was a big collection of music. It was, you know, mostly the tunes I really loved or people just asked for. Just as long as it had the Creative Commons theme, because you know, it was kind of it was a challenge, but in a fun way, to try and pull as much music we could without you know, having to deal with the copyright stuff, which, I mean, it's not that big of a deal on our stream, honestly, because, you know, how much listeners do we have? In the pre-stream, I guess my maximum was maybe 400 listeners, you know, 30 minutes before No Agenda started. It was not that much. So we weren't on anyone's radar, you know, the copyright claimers. I mean, they hunt on YouTube and the big platforms. But for us, it was kind of, because we've always done things outside of the big companies and, you know, the big streaming providers and stuff like that. We always were outside of that, which totally fits the No Agenda philosophy, of course, because, you know, if you have to live by somebody else's rules and the rules will change, then you might be out of luck. So from the beginning, even when No Agenda was still, you know, starting up after the initial phone calls between John and Adam, I was doing some of the tech work, but not most of the tech work was done by two other guys, Mr. Oil and Gitmo Slave, and they created the first. I mean, I helped with setting up the technical stuff, but they built the first No Agenda stream, which was using some kind of different software. Oh, if you know, if I press myself for it, I can probably think of the name, but it was on a Windows server at Sir Gitmo Slave's company, if I'm not you know, the place he worked for. Back then, Adam always had to call him up and tell him, hey, I want to do a show, so can you patch me through? And Adam got really fed up with that because he thought, well, you know, as soon as I get the feeling, like get into the vibe and I want to go live with whatever I want to do, it should just be possible. So that's when I built an earlier generation of what we're still using right now, which is the 24/7 audio stream, where you can actually just, you know, interrupt whenever you want, and it will interrupt the scheduled programming, and you can just start making a show, whatever, yeah.
0: Mm. Right. Right.
1: Just like you're doing right now, so.
0: Yes, and yes, very and the IRC came that at was that already made before you started? Oh yeah, that was much older.
1: Okay. I think that the IRC is almost got its 20th birthday. So before I even knew about No Agenda, Adam and I already were introduced by a common friend or acquaintance, and he introduced Adam and myself to each other because he had the idea of creating like a radio show online for his website. And he knew, the guy knew that I was really into making radio, and Adam found him because he was sometimes doing interviews for then his Dutch radio show, which aired every morning. And this is how Adam and I got to know each other, was through this mutual acquaintance. And Adam and I started talking, and then one of the first things, I don't even really remember how this started, but was, you know, the community aspect was very important, and that was something that the morning show didn't have. So he wanted to have something with the community, and he already knew IRC. I think I had just set up the Zero Node IRC network with a friend who I knew from another IRC server, and his nickname was Level Zero, and we were both really fed up with that chat network. So he and I started to talk. He's Dutch. I'm also Dutch. His name was Level Zero. My name was Void Zero. So we settled on Zero Node. So that's how that started. Yeah, almost 20 years ago, man.
0: Huh.
1: Yeah, a lot of gray hairs ago.
0: That's nice. And you're of course today hosting both the Zero Node, the IRC server, and the No Agenda stream.
1: And yeah, that's true. The Zero Node chat. We also have the IPFS network, podcast gateway, where we basically use that as an extra way to relay MP3s, because we're only using the that service, the IPFS service, to enable podcast creators and broadcasters to distribute their shows through that network. So that's also something we do. It's pretty cool. People can upload their MP3 to the IPFS network, and they can they can add a link to our podcastgateway.com service, you know, it's available for the entire internet, even when the creator is not online at that moment. don't ask me for specifics because I don't even understand the specifics of how it works. But that was one of Adam's wishes, was, you know, get that distributed downloads going. You know, the instead of just only having it consolidated to a single set of servers.
0: I see.
1: So we also have that.
0: Mm.
1: And of course, the No Agenda MP3s, we have that as well. And yeah.
0: That's very nice, Void Zero. And let's play some music.
1: Is it Creative Commons?
0: This is not Creative Commons. This is Value for Value.
1: Ah, excellent.
0: It's a very similar concept, but it gives the musicians even more ways of having support from their fans, because there are new ways of distributing your music on the podcast.
1: That's right. Yeah,
0: on the podcast
1: cool.
0: apps.
1: Just like you
0: distribute your podcast, you can now distribute your music on the podcast apps. So by some single inputs on the internet, you can distribute to many different music platforms at once. So it's kind of like DistroKid, but it's totally free to use, and no. You get a much closer relationship with your fans, because you can of course comment and boost on most of those different apps and platforms.
1: Sounds very useful.
0: It's
1: yeah,
0: it's kind of Creative Commons on steroids, you can say, in a way.
1: Yeah, and nice. Well, you know, Creative Commons, of course, doesn't have anything to do with distribution. It's just about the license, you know, being free to distribute it. So it sounds like this system is enabling people who create, like, the Creative Commons licensed music to be able to efficiently distribute that.
0: Yes, but if you're making your music available as Creative Commons on a platform, you are still dependent on that platform to get exposure. And
1: sure.
0: it is very difficult as a small musician to get that kind of exposure and recognition.
1: True.
0: On Creative Commons platforms like, SoundCloud?
1: Yeah.
0: One of the biggest. So
1: yeah,
0: this is kind of a way to get even closer to the artists, or get a big, better chance for all the musicians to to be discovered. One more time. What did you say?
1: It's like a CDN for your podcast.
0: That could be, yes.
1: Eric PP. Eric PP, he's got it covered, man.
0: I would
1: concur. He's got his finger on the pulse.
0: Yes. I would concur, Eric PP. I would believe so. We was going to play some more music, but we totally forgot about it. Let's play some more music. This is TJ Wong with Kingdom Come.

0: Kingdom Come by TJ Wong. And Void Zero, you're not only hosting the No Agenda stream and the No Agenda IRC, or I should say Zero Node IRC server, but you're also hosting this show as well. I have decided to make you the or use your services for this show, and I have to say that I'm very happy with it, Void Zero.
1: Great, yeah. It's in my system. It's in my blood. Doing the whole hosting thing. For me, it was always just being lucky enough to be early enough on the internet, and so I've always enjoyed following along the way that systems have been developing, and from a young age, I've always tried to essentially play a provider, you know. So it's really a hobby turned into a job, yeah.
0: Right, because you're doing this professionally, right?
1: Making
0: server solutions.
1: Correct.
0: Right. And I also see from your website that you're also not only doing that, but you're delivering full packages to customers if they need a website, for example, with different solutions.
1: Mainly my customers are small businesses, for example, WordPress is still very popular with people, small businesses and stuff, because it's easy to manage. So I create a lot of different WordPress websites. I had one customer who was using something different called Joomla, which was take some time to figure out, but I mean it's very important to for me, my business, it's very important to realize that most people don't enjoy at all working with computers. They hate it. You know, it's a necessary evil to have a website, to have email, to even use a computer is for just most like normal people, you know, not us here on terminally online, but for normal people, it's more of a chore, a necessary evil. And for them, I try, I do my best to create something that, you know, makes it possible for people to just offload their worries to me without being, worrying that it's like a big corporation that doesn't really understand their needs and desires, business-wise as well. Mm. Because you have a lot of internet providers, web space providers, and they think that the best way to help their customers, which works for some, is to just offer tutorials and easy website builders and all these things.
0: Yes,
1: in my opinion, an
0: AI assistance.
1: Yeah, kind of. Some organizations are trying to do that, but it's really not popular. AI with normal people is just it feels too infringing. People don't know how to work with AI tools. Yet companies, I mean, you can see this especially with Microsoft. They put everything into Copilot, and they try to offer AI translation tools and AI summary systems for when you have online meetings and stuff like that. And they think that this will attract a different pool of people who doesn't like to work with computers. And it's just, in my opinion, it's totally the wrong approach. Mm. Most people hate, I mean, I call it electro stress. Most people have electro stress. They don't want to, have to buy a new computer or laptop every 5 years. They don't want to see the pop-ups with the cloud warnings, like, warning, you're almost out of cloud space. They don't want to remember their passwords. It's just they most, for normal people, it's a necessary evil.
0: Yes.
1: And I really try to make that visible in my approach, that I understand, and then I'm one of the weirdos on this world who knows how to work with computers.
0: You know how to talk with computers.
1: Exactly. And yes. I think I also know a little bit about how to talk with people, about both their business and about how to make this, you know, this online thing work for them. So it's a nice little space I've carved out for myself. Yeah, of course, thanks to No Agenda for Adam and John, both, they were of tremendous help getting me started, because for the longest time I was doing the whole IRC and No Agenda thing as a different way of giving back value for value. You know, when I started, this was in the beginning days of No Agenda, and even before that with Adam's Daily Source Code, I was like in my early 20s. I didn't have much money, but I had a little bit of time, so I always said, well, Let me just donate a portion of my time, and that's my donation, my value back for the value I get from the show.
0: Time, and talent, then, and treasure.
1: A couple of years ago, I told him, well, you know, I want to start a business out of this, and Adam was like, oh, let's get you started. Let's make this work.
0: Mm.
1: So nice. That was great. Yeah,
0: very nice. And it ever since, you have been working as a consultant. Is that the right word to use? Or
1: sure.
0: Yeah. Or server provider and consultant. I am not sure, but you're doing a really great job at it. I am very pleased with how you are doing things, and that you can be my intermediate between the servers, because
1: exactly,
0: I don't understand, you know, I don't understand half of it, at least.
1: My goal is to be able to sleep at night, and it's just I cannot sleep if things are not functioning right. So
0: yes.
1: You know, customer satisfaction is very important to me, of course. But it's just also, it's so much fun. It's a lot of fun to be able and to learn from how people are running their business, and yeah, to provide some consultancy, especially with the approach of not trying to put everything on the big providers like Microsoft and, you know, AWS. It's all nice and it's great, but for many people who have small businesses, it's too difficult to understand. So they don't really know where to start, and I really like to give my advice at least, and sometimes implement things as well. Yeah,
0: very good, Void Zero. Very good. Let's play a new another tune. This is Pay the Bills by Hey Citizen, and we'll be
1: very
0: back.
1: Fitting.
0: Yeah, all right. We'll be back with more Void Zero right after this.

0: Pay the bills, buy Hey Citizen. And since we're getting on the end of the show, Mark, I mean Void Zero, your real name is of course Mark, but...
1: Sure, yeah, you can say Mark, it's fine.
0: I didn't mean to dox you, Mark. I was so focused on what I was going to talk about that I totally forgot to use your nickname.
1: No, people know I'm Mark. It's fine.
0: Yes,
1: it's
0: great. You're right. You have a business to run, right? So you need to...
1: True.
0: Yes. All right. No, I just wanted to mention, because we have talked about the No Agenda stream, of course, and what I also see is, of course, that being a small podcaster on the No Agenda stream... And hiding away from all the big platform also doesn't pay the bills. And yeah. I would like to see in the future, because there are so much potential in what has been created with the No Agenda stream and all the shows that are on the stream. And I would really like to see a future where all the No Agenda streamers could actually pay the bills with their show.
1: Oh, that would be great, wouldn't it? By the way, that song, I think it must also be like 10, 11 years old already, I guess. I think I still play that song when I was doing the pre-stream.
0: This song?
1: Yeah, I think so.
0: No, that can't be. That's Hey Citizen. Maybe it's a song that sounds like it. I don't know.
1: We also have it on the rotation on the No Agenda stream between music and, you know, because we always play a jingle or sweeper, as it's called, and then a song, and then a show, and then a sweeper again. You're listening to No Agenda stream, you know, something like that.
0: Yeah. Yes, of course.
1: I think that this is one of the songs that we have in our music rotation. But I think I also played it like maybe 10 years ago on the pre-stream.
0: No, that can't be, Mark. This is Hey Citizen. He released this song a couple of years ago, I think.
1: Yeah, wasn't it longer ago? Anyway, it doesn't matter, but it sounds very familiar.
0: Yes, maybe he has been inspired by a song that sounds familiar. who knows? It's a great song.
1: Well, it's a couple of, okay, yes, well, Eric agrees song. With you. Then it's just because I played it a lot on the No Agenda stream rotation. Yeah. So
0: yes.
1: Yeah.
0: Cool, man. Now that's just what I wanted to say, and that's what I would like to see in the future, because there are of course

0: even that strict about, you know, being a certain kind of content. We accept a lot. Sir Bemrose is the guy to talk with about, you know, the content. He's doing the show, the curating, and I think he only rejects shows when they have obvious advertising that, you know, doesn't profit the stream in any way. We used to have this guy called Scott Horton, I think. Scott Horton. He started off at the No Agenda streams, which was pretty cool because I think he's pretty big right now. You know, his show really popped off. So, but there was some quabble with between him and Mr. Oil, who was trying to ask for a couple of bucks to pay for the show, for the network, which back then he was still hosting on his servers, it fell totally wrong. So
1: of course it's this has been a long story that I'm just a part of at the last years, so of course I don't know the whole story, and I'm just here for the ride, but I also want to share
0: and I want to share
1: my own visions or hopes for the No Agenda stream in the future, because of course value for value is popping off. Value for value is getting more and more popular by the second. There are many more podcasts than only the shows on the No Agenda stream that is talking about value for value these days. So I think I am really optimistic when it comes to how this will develop in the future, because everything has to develop, right? We have to see new opportunities, or at least talk about
0: that's
1: new
0: for
1: opportunities.
0: Sure.
1: Because
0: yeah,
1: go on.
0: Well, the thing about the current No Agenda network, of course, is that's what Value for Value is supporting right now. It's all of the stuff that's running right now with relation to, you know, Adam's. He doesn't have all the projects on the same hardware. The No Agenda family basically make it possible for us to keep running the No Agenda stream, to do our best and promote things on the No Agenda show. It's always possible for people to ask to be the next show after No Agenda, so that we can give them like a push into stardom.
1: absolutely. And I think you're doing an excellent job with marketing the other shows on the No Agenda stream.
0: The promotion thing, but
1: no,
0: yeah,
1: absolutely.
0: We do our best.
1: But what I'm kind of talking about is really the possibility in the future, I'm not saying now, but in the future, to get more ways of getting the No Agenda stream out on video as well. I can remember a time everyone was very hyped up about V4V TV, and I don't know if that was only a joke or if it was a real plans in one or another point of time. But I could actually see that as a good development in the future, that we could get away of... because there are lots of show on the No Agenda stream that is already streaming on video. So to make some kind of app, or I have no good concluding idea on how that would look, but I would really like to throw the possibility out there.
0: Sure.
1: For the future,
0: for the No Agenda stream, the focus is on

0: being audio first. Not necessarily audio only, but audio first, because it's just, it's so easy, you know, to I don't know, whether you're driving, traveling, sitting at home, whatever. It's so, and this is, of course, I mean, Adam's been, his career started when he was, I don't know, like 17, 18 years old here in the Netherlands, by being a radio disc jockey. Then he also did, of course, MTV video, but his heart is with radio. Of course, also the even cooler stuff like ham radio and whatever, you know, being a licensed broadcast operator, stuff like that is just, it is the, it's a starting point. And for us, it's very important to keep that bar low. Obviously, because it makes entry also very easy, but yeah, when people want to you know, expand or add other ways like video, I don't know if it's necessarily something that will, you know, carry the No Agenda name. Because, of course, in the end, the No Agenda name is beholden to the No Agenda show, which is helping other broadcasters on the stream. But yeah, there's absolutely support for it. Adam likes to promote that whenever it's, you know, it fits kind of the you know, the vibe, for lack of a better term. For the No Agenda crew, it's always something that's on the radar, is how can we, you know, maintain contact with other creators and see if it makes everybody grow a little bit bigger.
1: Absolutely, you know, and I totally, yeah. I totally get that there are a lot of shows that are best with audio only. And I'm not refusing that at all. I know the power of the imagination, and audio only can sometimes be better in some cases.
0: But, oh yeah, but you don't want to see me sit here right now. It's so boring.
1: Don't say that. Don't say that. Many people would like that as well. And I just think that there should be ways of doing this in a cool way without having to go out on Twitch or YouTube. That's just just the thing I'm
0: wanting to see. Video?
1: Because right now, sorry, what did you ask, Void Zero?
0: Nick the Rat, he's doing video.
1: Yes, he's doing
0: for a pretty long time.
1: Doing video for many years.
0: He's
1: doing great. He does it great, and he does many cool things with it. And it would be so cool if it were a way of doing that. Maybe with YouTube as well. But this podcasting thing is just a cool thing that you can do without having to rely on any platforms. And I just would like to see if it's not with the No Agenda stream, a way of doing this in a just as cool way with video as well. And there are, of course, but it should be easier. It should be more available for the future. This is just future talk.
0: I mean, the technology is there.
1: Yes.
0: It's just the sky's the limit. People's creativity usually as well. I just know from personal experience doing the Mark and George show for how many? I don't think we even made it to 20 episodes. It was hard work, and you have to be built for being able to, you know, create a show with a webcam focused on you. And for me, it was too difficult. It was impossible. Maybe I was, you know, also a little bit too young back then. I mean, I guess that also was like maybe 10 years ago.
1: Of course, and the technology was also different back then. It was
0: not that much. I mean, still have the same webcam, for example.
1: Yes, but it was more difficult to do something like that then than it is today.
0: For me, the most difficult not for you,
1: but for regular people like me. People that are that can't talk to computers that well, that you can.
0: Yeah. Well, you know, you've got the what's it called, the open the broadcaster, what's it called? Oh man, now you know I'm blanking here. The OBS. OBS is the go-to application, and it's not that hard. You know, get a webcam, figure out how OBS works. Just every show, figure out something new, and it's pretty doable these days. That's true.
1: Definitely, definitely. Thank you for being here today, Void Zero. It was really
0: Thank
1: good,
0: you.
1: Really good to have you on.
0: Agreed. Thank you for having me and giving me some free publicity, Øystein.
1: You're welcome. I would like to thank you and ask you for one more favor. Can you please say out loud Mutton Me the Music?
0: Mutton Me the Music!
1: Perfect. Perfect. Thank you. I'm going to use it as a jingle for the show.
0: Great. Excellent.
1: Great.
0: It's Mutton Made and Music with Øystein Berge. Should I do it? Can I do a takeover?
1: Nice, so nice. Yeah.
0: Berge?
1: Next time, Mark, next time we do a whole music show and then you're going to be the DJ for the whole show.
0: Well, maybe.
1: All right.
0: I'll think of it.
1: That's good, man. That's good. Have a good evening, Void Zero.
0: Thanks, my friend. Thanks, everybody, for listening and for supporting us with everything we do. It means the world of us, especially after this extremely difficult period where we lost John Dvorak, which was just, the outpouring of love was just, it was so great. So to your listeners and to you yourself as well, just thank you. It's so important. And as John C. Dvorak would say, onward.
1: Right on, Void Zero. And if people want to find your work, your website is...
0: MarkITNL.com.
1: Great. Have you anything more you like to say before we end the show, Void Zero?
0: What's on the list? What's the next song you're going to play?
1: The next song is... we're going to play a big one at the end. We're going to play a new release from Right Said Fred, One Fine Day.
0: Ooh, sounds great. Yes, Right Said Fred, Don't Talk, Just Kiss.
1: Yes, right.
0: I have one other thing to add, something that pops in mind is we would really like people to create more sweepers for the No Agenda stream. The thing like you're listening to the No Agenda stream or, stuff like that. We really need some new tunes and jingles. So to anyone who's listening and thinks, well, I can make something, just send us a message over Mastodon or on the IRC chat, and we'd be so happy to have some new content there as well.
1: Right, and when you say sweepers, you mean those in-between clips, right? Between the shows?
0: Yeah, the I'm Nick the Red, and I love the No Agenda stream, stuff like that. It's just the things we have are nice, but they're a bit stale, so we need more.
1: Right.
0: Where censorship lives and freedom comes to get its ass kicked. Exactly, Pfeiffer.
1: Right. Yes. Then you heard it, folks. Let's make more sweepers for the No Agenda stream. And this is One Fine Day by Right Said Fred.

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0: Hey, you're listening to Homegrown Hits on a Thursday night with episode 148 on this beautiful August 27th, 2026. I'll be one of your DMU DJs tonight, DeLorean.
1: Woo, and I'll be another one of your DMU DJs tonight, Blood Mooney Ultra.
0: Hey, Blood Mooney Ultra.
1: Not Blood Money.
0: No. Just the Blood Moon, where we see the dead rise again from their graves.
1: Oh, okay, cool.
0: Especially during the eclipse, right? That's what happens?
1: I think so. I'd have to ask a dead person or an undead person to be sure, but...
0: Are you back from the grave?
1: Oh, you know what? For a second, I thought you were asking me if I'm back from the grave, and yes.
0: It feels good.
1: Wait, no, I'm not. Wait. Oh, yep.
0: Don't let them know. Well, what we just listened to, I will let you know, it was Middle Season with Inside Out. A pretty fun, kick-ass track. I really enjoy everything that Middle Season puts out.
1: Yeah, I think the hitters love Middle Season, as do I.
0: Yeah, and if you love it out there, hitter, listening to us live or maybe posted version in the future times, make sure that you are supporting these artists. It's why we play DMU, so you can support them directly. All you got to do is go to a nude podcast app of your choice, and there's many to choose from. You got to take off all your clothes on the way there, too, probably. And send them a little boost when their song plays. 99% will go straight to the artist. 1% will hang back here so that we can thank you at the end of the show. Because it's a value-for-value production, after all. Homegrown Hits would be a sliver of what it is without the hitters.
1: Yeah, you guys are the heart.
0: That's right. And we've got more tunes lined up for you tonight. This next one is from a recent favorite of the hitters out there. This is Spite Fug with Enter Skagman.

0: Yeah, and that was Kerouac from White Triangles.
1: Set one key line that he loves that and says, Kerouac Boost for this winning song.
2: Thank you, Bully Steed.
0: Thanks, Bully Steed. Thanks, Norm.
2: Did she say covert boost?
0: Covert boost. That's I think what I heard.
2: I think so.
0: Secret boosting for a haunting song. Haunting. It is.
2: Yes.
0: It is.
2: And that's White Triangles, right? I wasn't sure if you said the name.
0: Yeah, White Triangles. I was gonna say who we need more music from.
2: Yes.
0: Been waiting a minute.
2: I can feel it. I feel it in the air. It's palpable. I think Tunta is of White Triangles is getting ready for something. Ooh. I hope.
0: Ooh, what a tease.
2: I love that song so much. And I need to read Kerouac. I can't recall ever reading anything by him on my own. You know, maybe for school.
0: Yeah. But
2: I don't recall. Seems like a very interesting man.
0: Yeah. Well traveled.
2: Yeah.
0: That song. It feels like a simple song, but it's so weighty. You know?
2: Yes.
0: And it always makes me think about the times that I've talked to God. Yeah, and I think a lot of them are behind the steering wheel.
2: Oh.
0: Driving.
2: You let Jesus take the wheel?
0: Driving. Well, you know, one of the times, definitely, for sure. But you get into a flow state when you're driving, or you can. And then that's when I feel like, no matter what you're doing, you might not be driving, but once you enter that flow state, it's like we open ourselves up to the ultimate source, God. And you just start, you know, things start coming to you that you might not have thought of before. New perspectives, new thoughts.
2: That's a good point. I think when you're traveling, and I don't mean like, oh, going across the country. I just mean like literally walking or riding a bike or rowing a boat. I feel like there is something about that gets you into that flow state. Absolutely.
0: Yeah.
2: And I mean, this song, whenever I hear it, I think about Tunta's specifically his ancestors rowing in this, I don't even know, in this ship, in this giant ship, and it's like just this one guy like thinking about his future ancestors. That is him. And then he writes that.
0: That's cool. On like ancient paper, papyrus.
2: Yeah.
0: or carving it into stone.
2: Yeah.
0: That's better than where my brain goes during that song. I'm always seeing Tunta in Vance Lotta's Joyride, but without the violence.
2: I get that too. Oh, that's good. Yeah,
0: we merge them together. It's the past and the future. Combine them into one.
2: Whoa. Okay, that's crazy.
0: Yeah,
2: I think that just happened. And I also would like to add a little. I always want to say, I don't want to say the name wrong. Spite Fugue. Fug.
0: I'm going Fug.
2: Okay, I always want to say spit fugue.
0: Or spite fugue of spit.
2: And fugue is not the word. Yeah, but there's something about that too that I feel like I'm traveling. I'm in a flow state, and we're going to visit all sorts of people from all sorts of timelines.
0: Definitely, spite fug, man. They've been a welcome addition, and they are using indie sats to upload their music, and splits are getting to them.
2: Nice.
0: At least it looks that way on my end, so I want to hear from them.
2: Oh, yes. We like that even more. Confirming. Yes.
0: Spite Fug, if you're listening, please let us know that you're getting boosts from the hitters out here, because we know they are really enjoying your music, and we're glad you shared it with the interwebs.
2: Yes, and we want you to keep sharing it. It's really, you got a really cool sound.
0: Yeah, definitely. Unlike anything else. And the album art, killer.
2: Yeah. And so if you guys out there listening think that you got a cool sound and you want to tell us, or if you want to text us pictures of your body or your...
0: That's what we want. We want pictures of your body specifically. We'll cut right to the chase.
2: Anything at all. If you want to write us a limerick, if you want to tell us, what the heck are you talking about? I want to request a song, but I don't know what DMU is. You know, you can text us and we'll read it over the show, or you can call us and leave us a voicemail and we'll play it on the show. We have a fun time doing that. And we got a wonderful jingle. And also a phone number that goes with that jingle that you'll hear right now.
3: I'm the number man. 213-839.

0: That's right. You can call, you can text, you can send pictures of whatever to 213-839-8668. With the caveat that we're going to share it with all the hitters out there, and it's going to live on the show forever and ever once it's posted to the RSS feed.
1: Right. But, so maybe you don't want to send pictures of your body.
0: Or maybe you do.
1: Or maybe that makes you really want to send it, but I don't know. Who knows?
0: Only you know, hitter. And we're looking forward to hearing from you in whatever way, shape, or form. Be a part of the show with us. It's, you know, it's another form of value. Using that telephone number that we put out there for you. But you've got some time. We've got some more tracks lined up for you. This next one is coming to you from Street Clones. It's Fahrenheit 451.

0: Now there's some entrance music for you if I've ever heard it. You know, you gotta set the tone, get some business done. You just throw Street Clones, Fahrenheit 451 on in the background. Maybe play it off your phone in your butt pocket and enter the room. Ooh. Let everyone know that you mean business.
1: Yes, we have arrived, everybody.
0: Yes. We're here to have fun and do business.
1: Yeah. And do some sort of conspiring. Just
0: always.
1: Because of the name. What Fahrenheit 451? Well, I read that book, I think, twice in high school, and I always forget what it's about. I vaguely remember a dystopia, and then I remember Fahrenheit 9/11, and maybe I'm combining the two.
0: Yeah. Yeah. Yeah. You know what's sad? I also read this in, and this is most reading for me after time has passed. I read this in school. I really enjoyed it. I remember that, but I can't tell you any specifics.
1: Yeah.
0: It's like, what's happening to my brain? You know, you spend all this time immersed in a land, reading the words, flipping the pages, and then next thing you know, a decade, maybe decade and a half goes by, can't go back there to that place.
1: No, it's in a black box.
0: Yeah, what's that all about?
1: I don't know, but that is one of those books that, yeah, I remember enjoying it. I remember being like, ooh, this is saying something. I am thinking something, and now I'm saying something, but I don't remember what that thing was.
0: Well, we're not burning books in the hitter, so.
1: No, we're building books.
0: Yes, yeah, compiling. That's what we're conspiring to do. To compile.
1: Yeah, get your hammers out. Get your chisels out. We're building some books the old-fashioned way. They're going to be huge.
0: Written on stone.
1: Yeah. I mean, speaking of Fahrenheit 9/11, these are going to be towers. Giant towers of literature. Try and burn that.
0: You can't.
1: Well, but either way.
0: They can try.
1: You can. But they won't melt.
0: No. No, not even with rocket fuel.
1: Yeah. So we'll be steel beams.
0: Steel beams, yeah. Yep. That's our tome of choice.
1: Tome of choice, yes, I like that. Words. But yeah, so how has your week been?
0: Quick. I feel like I was just here, and I also feel like yesterday was Sunday.
1: Same.
0: It's so weird. I don't know if this is the lunar eclipse energy or I'm old or what, but this week really went by quick as a blink, like a good night's sleep, except for it's waking life. So it's a little disconcerting when that happens. But I got a bunch of stuff done that I needed to get done. And the birthday shenanigans continued into the weekend for our oldest Bolette, and they're still not over, guys. This is a wild and long winding birthday celebration. As she celebrates
1: yes.
0: I was just gonna say, as she celebrates being halfway out of the house.
1: Aww.
0: As Eric PP put it, and she's already, you know, she wants to start driving already, which is good. You know, she's learning.
1: She's got plans.
0: Yeah, definitely. She's ready to go, which is good. Yeah,
1: she's ready to get into that flow state.
0: That's right.
1: Start early and often.
0: Drive with DMU on.
1: Yeah.
0: She'll be like, where are all my favorite songs? Why is the radio not playing them?
1: Aw.
0: She said something about that the other day, too. She's like, do they get to pick every song that they play? And I'm like, I'm pretty sure they're handed a list for a lot of it. There's some blocks where, you know, a certain guy takes over, it's his show, and he's got control of it. But I think there's some songs you got to play a certain amount per hour on certain stations.
1: Yeah, you got to make that quota.
0: Yeah, she was like, because I just might call and request It's Christmas Time Again, you know? And I'm like, yeah, you should.
1: I really want her to do that. That'd be great.
0: So awesome.
1: Aw, that'd be great.
0: But yeah, we took the party up to Pop's house, which is the party place. And they had a good time hanging out with their grandpa. And Spence had a good time mowing the lawn on a ride-on mower. And all the kids got a ride. And lots of playing outside and catching frogs and doing that good stuff. The most American moment at Sonic, which was her second pick of... Okay, so, you know, it's your birthday. You get to pick where you eat. On her actual birthday, this kid picks Subway. I go, you can go anywhere. Anywhere at all in this whole city. And she's like, yeah, I want Subway, though. I'm like, okay, well, you know what you want. That's cool. And Sunday...
1: What kind of bread does she like?
0: White.
1: Whoa! That is fascinating. You'd think it would be garlic, herbs, and cheese if it's like right. your birthday pick.
0: The Italian herbs and cheese. That's the way to go. Load it up. No. No, wow. They just go with a white.
1: That's interesting.
0: And then the toppings, I think, are... It's always turkey with lettuce, tomato. I think that's it.
1: Nice.
0: A turkey LT. TLT.
1: Yeah, but, that sounds... I mean, that sounds pretty good.
0: Yeah. Yeah. It's a nice treat every once in a while, I suppose, having someone else make your sub for you.
1: Any sun chips?
0: No.
1: I'm really dedicated to knowing what this order is for some reason. Maybe I'm a little hungry.
0: She swaps the chips for a cookie, because you can do that. And she goes for the double chocolate, before you ask.
1: Double chocolate chunk?
0: Yeah. That's mm-hmm. the one.
1: That's yeah, the one. Well, I hear Subway has good cookies.
0: Yeah, they're pretty good. No complaints from me, the cookie. And they're soft every time, like crumbling apart soft. I think they do have to bake them every day. Because I remember back in school, there was a girl in my class and her mom was a manager at Subway. And every day she would bring a bag of all the leftover cookies to school. And just Whoa. Give them out. I said, that's a great way to make friends.
1: Yeah, I'll say.
0: And she'd always be like, here's your raspberry cheesecake cookie. Thanks.
1: Wow.
0: That's the one for me. But yeah, so she wanted Sonic on Sunday. Sticking with the S's here. And it was great. The Sonic up by her grandpa has a playground in a sand pit. So they got to... play One Piece Pirates on the playground and eat what they wanted there, which corn dog is popular with my kids. I think she got a burger. But yeah, and then she got a whole nother cake. What's up with that? And we hopped into Hyperspace Out that night and pulled the seat sitter on mute while we sang happy birthday. We were trying to give you guys the whole birthday experience, but
1: I thought that was an artistic choice, or maybe you were trying to, for some reason, for this birth, you're trying to keep it a little private in one way but share in another. We were saying it like, oh, it's on mute, but actually I really enjoyed watching it on mute. It was so bizarre but like fun, because I felt like I got the whole experience. I sang a little bit. I don't know if I sang the whole thing. Actually, you could probably check back. I said something.
0: Nice.
1: You could go back and listen if you really wanted to. But yeah, that was fun.
0: She got all your guys' birthday wishes at the end there, which she was excited about.
1: Aw, good.
0: She's bashful on camera, but she likes watching the games and stuff. So, yeah, that was awesome. What a way to end the birthday in Hyperspace Out.
1: and it's perfect that you guys were singing happy birthday on mute. That's the Hyperspace Out experience.
0: Dude, it's like watching some ancient family videos on reels, like reel to reel or something. It's just silent. Yeah, you're like, oh, I remember that birthday.
1: Put some music behind it. You could put It's Christmas Time Again behind that.
0: True.
1: That whole scene. Put it on a loop.
0: That is true. Other than that, boy, what's going on? Yeah, we're planning our birthday vacation weekend getaway for her, which I kind of mentioned last week. I think that'll be next weekend. We're kicking it off with a baseball game. Would you believe they're doing K-pop Demon Hunters theme nights at all these different baseball stadiums?
1: I mean, I kind of would. It kind of makes sense.
0: K-pop America pastime.
1: Wow.
0: Yeah, so they're doing...
1: Wait, what's the deal? Is it a regular game, or is it...
0: Yeah, and they're doing a giveaway. At our stadium, they're doing backpacks that are the baseball team collabed with K-pop Demon Hunter. I mean, basically, it just has the characters and then says, like, Kansas City Royals on it.
1: And oh, nice. So,
0: and they use their little, like, bisexual Royals colors that they've got rocking this year, blue and pink. It's a cute... Okay. So the kids get this backpack, and then they're supposed to have different, what they're calling, activations throughout the stadium. So I'm guessing, like, cardboard cutouts and stuff, or, like, photo ops of the K-pop characters.
1: Oh, you said activation. I was like, whoa, like what? Everybody's eyes gets like lasers coming out or something.
0: We all get Mary-Kate Ultra at once. Yeah. Yeah. Or I was picturing like you have like a wand, like at a, you know, like a little wand and you point it at things and magical things happen, like things light up or move or whatever. I don't know. It's going to be a huge surprise and an excuse to walk the whole stadium, I guess. So we're kicking off the weekend with that and then taking her to that Japanese chain bowling alley that has One Piece stuff and then going to the Cosmosphere. Yeah.
1: Cosmosphere, is that like you see stars and such on the ceiling?
0: Like a planetarium?
1: Yeah.
0: I don't know if they have a planetarium. I hope they do, but they definitely have a bunch of historical space stuff if you're into that. Like space shuttles and whatever.
1: Oh,
0: I've heard
1: okay.
0: good things. Yeah. I haven't been there. I'll definitely do a full report when I get back.
1: Yeah, let us know.
0: A school report with all the facts.
1: Maybe we'll want to go there when it's your birthday.
0: Yeah, never know.
1: Which is coming up. I can't believe it's almost September.
0: Dude, it's crazy. So yeah, like first weekend of October, Nakamotown is going on, which is Augie's putting that on as a little get-together. For Bitcoiners, I hear we're making sausage there, so I'm very excited about that. And then that next weekend after that, the 11th to the 13th. Oh wait, I'm on the wrong month. The 9th to the 13th, we'll be partying for my birthday in KC. So if you're in the area or you need an excuse to come to KC, get in touch with a girl.
1: Yeah.
0: Or old lady, however you look at it. And that's me. And let's party for my birthday.
1: You're
0: I'm excited.
1: Old lady girl.
0: Oh,
1: you're my girly old lady.
0: But other than the planning and the birthday stuff, I feel like everything's been pretty mundane. Just keeping busy and time moving quickly.
1: Yes.
0: As a result of that.
1: Time is moving so quickly. You said before the show, I was like saying, I can't believe it's Thursday already. And then you said something like, yesterday was Sunday. And I was like, what? I believed you. That's how like out of sorts I am with just trying to keep forward.
0: It feels right, doesn't it? It feels like yesterday we were singing happy birthday on mute at hyperspaceout.
1: Yes.
0: So how was your week?
1: It was good. Crazy. I blinked once again and it is Thursday. Man, I feel like, it's been such a busy time, not to sound pretentious, but like artistically and autistically for me, I feel like I'm just working on so many various little projects here and there. I think like everybody, and it's not even my own stuff. I feel like everybody has been activated.
0: Nice.
1: They went to the K-pop Demon Hunters baseball game and they got activated. And everybody's super inspired right now. Everybody's making songs or doing community theater or just various forms of art. And I love it. I'm so excited about it. I can't wait, though, until... you know, a few months pass and we get to enjoy a bunch of the stuff because I feel like it's just one thing after another. And I'm grateful for it. I think I kind of felt like a lull for a little bit.
0: The calm before the storm.
1: Yes. And then And now everybody is inspired and it's amazing. And I don't want it to ever end. So,
0: yeah, seriously, yeah, got to keep the momentum going.
1: Absolutely. But I am looking forward to this weekend, just kind of chilling, hopefully.
0: Yeah.
1: I'm still working on stuff, but
0: I was going to say before the next project pops off and is like, hey, lend me your voice.
1: Yes. Yes.
0: Lend me your talents.
1: Please. But yeah, man, I cannot believe it's almost September.
0: Dude. Yeah, that's crazy. Oh, well. Fire Horse, what can I say? I think we knew this year was going to be wild. But wow. It's a heavy hitter this year.
1: Yeah, we like that here.
0: Yeah. Yeah, a lot of energy moving around. A lot of very well-known celebrity deaths happening.
1: Oh, yes!
0: And, yep. Yeah. Double. Two for this week, huh?
1: Yeah.
0: In the musical world.
1: I know.
0: Dolly and him, rip.
1: Yeah, it's tough stuff, you know? But it is what it is. And yeah. they lived good long lives.
0: True, 80, both of them. That's the magic number. This year.
1: Oh, this year.
0: So if you do like celebrity bingo, I would be looking at those 80-year-olds.
1: How old is Paul McCartney?
0: Paul McCartney? That's a good question.
1: Fall. Yeah, you're right. Fall. I think he's older than that.
0: Yeah.
1: I think he's like
0: 84, according to the Wikipedia.
1: Will you still need me? Will you still feed me when I'm 84?
0: Apparently, yes. His time is not done yet. Gosh, if we like, you know, he just drops during the show. Sorry.
1: Yeah.
0: Sorry, Paul.
1: It's weird because I was thinking about Tim Curry this week, and I did like a post on The Great Unthinking about nostalgia, and it was like a callback to my very first like little post on there, and it was all about how I never watched Rocky Horror Picture Show, and I don't know how to explain it, because the first post was all about I never saw Rocky Horror Picture Show, and like something tying that in with nostalgia. I guess you'd have to look at it for it to make any sense at all. But I was like thinking about him a lot this week because of that, and then he died, and I was like, what the heck? That's so weird.
0: You sucked his life force away.
1: No!
0: I'm kidding.
1: I hate doing that. Take it back. I don't want
0: it. Not again. I take it back. You didn't make eye contact with him. The only way to jack someone's louche as a human that I'm aware of. Well, okay, that's not true. There are several ways. But usually you have to touch each other.
1: Oh,
0: at
1: really?
0: Least. Yeah.
1: I didn't realize that was part of it.
0: I think so.
1: I thought it was just like a metaphorical jacking.
0: I think it can be quite literal with that transfer of energy.
1: Well, I have never touched him. But I did not touch that man.
0: You are Blood Moon Ultra tonight, so the thoughts could be enough.
1: And it's not even a blood moon.

0: Maybe.
1: You know, I feel like you'd lie about the state of the moon to for magical purposes.
0: Moon lies. That's
1: exposed
0: a big crime.
1: On homegrown hits. You came for the music, but what you got was moon deconstruction. Because, you know, they're always after our moon milk. So
0: yes, they are.
1: Well, we've got a back-to-back double feature from a relatively new Dimmu edition out here. It's Bird Eats Baby. We're kicking it off with the track Mary.

0: And that was Elliot from Birdie's Babies, Tanta Furia. Which, Michigan, I want to know, where is the stage show for this?
1: Yeah.
0: Digital show? That would be pretty cool.
1: Yeah, that'd be awesome. She's got so many cool different angles of sound. I feel like the track right before it was like nighttime, and it was you know, very, very heavy. And the sound, the end of that was so cool. It was like one of the coolest things I've ever heard in a song.
0: Yeah,
1: the intro to that, and then it goes into this like more upbeat, daytime, uplifting sound. It's great.
0: Totally. Even though the themes are dark.
1: Yes. And that's, hey, that's one of my favorite things. When something sounds very uplifting, but then you look at the lyrical content, you're like, oh, that's actually pretty heavy.
0: Yeah. Yeah, I can see it. I can see
1: it. I like
0: the
1: contrast. Sweet and savory.
0: Dude, digital puppet show.
1: Yes, please.
0: I'm just thinking out loud.
1: Mm.
0: But yeah, definitely with the red velvet curtains.
1: Yes. Oh, that would be so cool. Now I'm picturing that, especially with the last track. I don't know. It just like, it's perfect.
0: There's a lot of talented
1: like Marianne
0: people
1: and Robin Hood
0: around the world that could get in and help make it happen.
1: There's a lot of beautiful puppets waiting to be made.
0: That's right. That is a fact. Make more beautiful puppets, please.
1: Or else.
0: Or else. Okay. I think it's time to thank some of the hitters that were supporting these artists between last Thursday and this very Thursday. So I'm scrolling back and I'm looking for the end of the auto boosts from last Homegrown Hits. Right there. And then I see boostmebitch.com user boosted the episode 100 sats, not once, not twice, but three times using boostmebitch.com. Thank you, Anon. Thank you. I really enjoy boostmebitch.com. And I think that Chad has also secured boostmebuddy. If you
1: boost me, buddy. Oh, I like that. It's the nice name.
0: Yeah. You know, if you don't want to call everyone bitch, I may have spoke too soon, but I think you could, you know, it's BMB. So buddy works. BMB. It's my go-to player recently. And
1: are you sure it's not boost me, bitch, buddy? Boost me, buddy, bitch.
0: Boost me, butt, buddy. Bosom
1: boost
0: buddy.
1: Me in the buddy. Dude. Boost me in the buddy, bro.
0: So many good B words. Boost me, bitch. That's a classic, though. Anyways, boostmebitch.com. I think it's a beautiful site, and everything works. And what more can I ask for?
1: That's all anybody could hope for.
0: Dude, when it works, it's amazing. That's all I want. I just want it to work. And it does. So check it out on your mobile device or your computer in your office or wherever you keep computers these days. I see Michigan Fitzgerald boosted us 100 sats in Fountain. And she said, thank you for playing my music with the hands clasped emoji. Well, hey, thanks for getting your music out there for us to play. And I hope that you are receiving value from all the hitters out here. In fact, yes. I know you are because I see them going crazy in the chat.
1: Yeah.
0: So I'm sure they're boosting you away, listening to what you've uploaded. And yeah, you know, another genre-spanning musician here in the fold. It's interesting. I really like that. When you don't know what to expect from someone because they have so many different sounds and whatnot, and it can vary from one song to another. I like that. I think it takes a lot of talent to be able to make music in more than one genre.
1: Yeah, a lot of talent and a lot of another B word, bravery.
0: Ooh. So brave. But yeah, excited to have you here. And I've seen some I've seen pictures that she's shared on Noster, and she's got some cool outfits rocking. So I wouldn't be surprised if she's like, you haven't seen the stage production for this? Like, no, and that's another thing I would say. Any of these concerts, any stage shows, slap them onto an RSS feed. Let's get them out here. You know?
1: Yeah.
0: October's coming. We should probably do another video show for homegrown hits. Just saying.
1: Yeah.
0: So
1: we're past due.
0: Yeah, we are. Definitely. Okay, scrolling up. We're going up on the helipad. Okay. Henrik Flyman boosted us 795 sats through Fountain with his signature 3 electric guitar emojis. Thank you, sir.
1: Thank you very much.
0: Really was not expecting to have such an emotional reaction to one of the tracks we played from him last week. It really blindsided
1: me too. It was very strange because I was like, I didn't expect that either. And then when you had that reaction, I was like, okay, it's not just me.
0: Dude, that song smacks me in the heart.
1: It was the demo one, right? It was the last one.
0: Yeah.
1: Yeah. Something about it.
0: Oh, dude, it's a good one. I've revisited it since then. It still hits me in a way that hurts so good. It feels right, and it feels timely, especially with my birthday coming up. It's just sort of it's the way I feel. It's getting me through some not so dark times.
1: Aw, yay!
0: And then I see a boost that Norm read earlier from Bully Seed. So I think we are all caught up on the pre-boosts. I do want to mention that Homegrown Hits has a PayPal. If you're not keeping, 40,000 sats in your wallet or whatever, ice cream money across the nude podcast apps. Yeah, we got PayPal too. And we also have a store. If you want to rock some Homegrown Hits merch on the street, just go on over to homegrownhits.xyz/shop and you can shop your little heart contented.
1: Yeah, you can shop your little shop of horrors right out there.
0: And, yes.
1: And I'll put the QR code for the PayPal. You could be the winner of the very first PayPal donor to this show directly through us. Because I think Circus Media indirectly sent us money through Bowl After Bowl's PayPal one time.
0: Oh, yes. Ago.
1: So I don't want to take that away from that good sir, but you could be the first to pop that. Ew, it sounds like a freaking native ad. Pop that PayPal cherry.
0: We don't do ads here. Just jokes.
1: Yep. Just real jokes.
0: Real fake jokes. Ads. Yeah. Oh gosh. There are a lot of people out there doing fake jokes and real ads, but not here. Fake ads only. And the most authentic, real, true woman jokes that you can find on the interweb.
1: Yes.
0: Oh, I haven't even slapped you with a mom joke yet tonight.
1: Oh, do you have one?
0: I don't know. No,
1: I'm putting you on the
0: spot. I was going to steal one about the cows. Right. You know, it came to my mind. Why did the cows start a podcast? You know, everyone's got a podcast now. The cows are starting one too. Why? Yeah,
1: you know, I don't think I've ever heard this joke before. Why did the cows start a podcast?
0: Because people wanted to hear their music.
1: Yes! We're laughing together. That was a really creative joke. I can't believe that you said it. Good job.
0: You know, when one mom is put on the spot, a mom looks to others sometimes. But hopefully those cows are looking into how to host their music themselves so that they can be demoo and played on this show. No matter how you say it. Bitpunk knows. He's a fan of the cow music, and he knows some Dimmu when he sees
1: it. He is a fan of that movement.
0: Well, I'm a fan of this next band we've got to play for you. I also want to say I will be checking the Hitter Hopper after this, so I hope that you have called and left a voicemail, sent us a text, a picture to 213-839-8668. You know the number. Sing the song if you have to. And we'll be checking that very soon. So get them in. I'm also going to be checking the song requests. If there's a Dimmu track you want to hear and you want it represented at Hitsgiving, well, you better request it now. Homegrownhits.xyz. Right there on the homepage, there's a dedication form. Fill it out. And let's hear the song that you want to hear together. But for now, we're going to listen to some Haleen together. This track is entitled Breathing.

0: and another one from Crastinator Pro there. That one entitled Ablaze off of his singles that he's released.
1: I think it's interesting that it's called Ablaze because the way that it's recorded, I feel like I'm in this, like, this water tank or, like, in like, the bottom of the sea.
0: Yeah, I like that.
1: Swimming around, feeling quite ethereal, if I do say so myself.
0: Yeah, it feels elementally water-y.
1: Yes, water-charged.
0: Water-charged. I was trying to think of a good word with aqua in it. Aquific. That's not a word.
1: Aquarific. Yeah, I like aqua. I almost said aquina.
0: Aquarific. There, now it's a word.
1: Yeah.
0: Proper. Yeah, that is interesting. But, you know, opposites. It could be water-charged, but still burning with a fiery passion.
1: Oh, yeah, yearning. There you go.
0: Yearning, aww. Maybe.
1: Yeah.
0: Yeah, I love the sound. I like the acoustic stuff going on because I just feel like I'm sitting around the bonfire with him.
1: Yeah, we love our campfire bonfire songs.
0: It's like, all right, you're playing your guitar in the ocean, and that seems beautiful and cool and a little stressful for me, but why don't you come over here, sit by the fire while we drink pumpkin spice charged teas.
1: Yeah, that sounds great. I'm excited. I keep getting excited for October.
0: Oh, dude, yeah. Thank goodness it's right around the corner.
1: Yeah.
0: Just blink 3 times and it'll be here.
1: Yep.
0: I wish, yeah, and not really joking. It's pretty much there.
1: You know?
0: Okay, I'm checking the voicemails. I see we've got 2 voicemails waiting for us.
1: Okay.
0: Let's see what these hitters had to say.
2: Hey, okay, so the other day on that episode, you were talking about how spitting competitions don't exist, but I've got a bone to pick with you because if I remember correctly, at the end of Titanic, right, when it's like old Rose is dying and she's in the bed and it's going over the pictures of all the crap she's accomplished and, you know, Jack taught her how to spit. And I seem to remember something about her winning a spitting competition. And so it was like an old black and white picture of her or something like that next to her. So I looked into it and, yeah, it turns out Mississippi has a tobacco spitting competition. So those are real things. I don't know what you're all talking about. Personally, as a guy from Mississippi, I feel like I'm being segregated against or something like that. Like that's just what I'm saying is check yourself.
1: Are we being anti-spitmetic or spitmetic or something? What's I didn't think about the consequences. And for the record, I never know what I'm saying.
0: True.
1: So I'm very sorry. It's my deepest apologies to all of the spitters out there. For the hitters love the spitters.
0: True.
1: Yeah, I do like spitting. I think it's fun.
0: There's a lot of spitters in the hitter.
1: So in Titanic, that movie, it's such a long movie.
0: That is, but I'm more intrigued by this Mississippi competition with the tobacco spitting. We need to integrate this. Mississippi.
1: Let's go.
0: Yeah, I think Mississippi needs to get a little bit louder with this.
1: Louder and prouder. Hey, totally. I have an idea. If you want us to stop being bigots, okay, maybe you need to open your heart and let us all come to this Mississippi Spit Fest, and then we can open our eyes and realize that we were wrong.
0: Dude, slap it on an RSS feed. Let's all watch together.
1: Yeah, that sounds awesome.
0: Yeah,
1: it
0: sounds
1: disgusting
0: epic.
1: And fun. Not tobacco, but I mean, didn't every neighborhood have spit contests?
0: In one form or another, yes. Especially in the 90s. Before they treated cigarette smokers like the absolute scum of the earth, I seem to remember a good, like, every 5 minutes or so.
1: Wow. See, I just recall, I guess, yeah, that was when I got older. My friends smoked cigarettes, but we always, like, Loogie, Where does loogie lie? Where do loogies lie in this? You know, which I actually am a huge loogie bigot. Traumatizing. Ugh. But
0: loogie's the ultimate spit.
1: It's like a spider. It's going up and down, and they're doing like they did like weird like dances. Like, I don't know. Everybody was obsessed with loogies. Now I'm traumatized, and I feel like I'm being personally attacked, and there are bigots against me now. So that's all I have to say. Thank you for calling, caller.
0: You need the loogie trigger alert.
1: Yeah.
0: Someone create that for Mary-Kate Ultra so we can play it, and then I'll make sure that I play it before I hawk one.
1: Yeah. Well, no, wait, I'm thinking, you know what, I might be confusing it for I guess loogies are just big spits, right?
0: Mucusy.
1: Okay, well, the ones that you know that come out and then they suck them back up, I thought that's what I'm referring to. That okay, was the obsession that everybody had, and then they do it over your forehead, and it touches your forehead, and then it goes back up in their mouth.
0: Yeah. That's
1: I've awakened like a misery that I hadn't thought about in a long time.
0: You released it from the black box unto the world on this partial lunar eclipse night. I'm not sure what the consequence of this action is.
1: I was just gonna say the same thing. I don't know, but I hope it doesn't mean loogies. It's a loogie moon.
0: Bring it back, loogie tricks, you know. And when we're talking about the competitions, it's like instead of the yo-yo, but it's your spit. And we're documenting it all, and there will be a winner. Yes.
1: Yeah.
0: That's right. All right. Well, thank you, caller. dude, spitting competition's already existing. I'm glad that it didn't involve drinking in any way, shape, or form, though. But hey, we got another caller. Let's see what they had to say.
1: Yeah.
3: The neighbor gave me some San Marzano tomatoes.
1: Nice.
3: He gives me, like, when he gives me a batch of tomatoes, he'll give me only like 4 or 5 of those. Like, just maybe enough to make a batch of sauce, but not, but I will say, I just slice them, I don't know, about 1/4 inch thick, maybe a little bit thinner than that. S&P and maybe either a little bit of, if I had fresh basil, I would probably do that, make a pesto and put across on a little fresh mozzarella.
1: Yeah, I'm getting hungry again.
0: That sounds so good.
3: Your balsamic vinegar and EVOO, and then you know, enjoy. but they're delicious, just with salt and pepper on them. They're quite amazing. Kind of makes you wish you had more. I mean, all tomatoes need salt on them. If you're not salting your tomatoes, you're kind of, you're pretty cuckoo in my book. gotta salt your tomatoes.
1: I get it.
3: Even when putting them on a sandwich.
1: Oh!
0: All tomatoes must be salted.
1: I agree.
0: The official law of the hitter.
1: I've been thinking about that a lot. Actually, I always think about that a lot. Every time I salt a tomato, I think, am I right? Is this a bridge too far? I don't know. It sweats them a little bit.
0: Mm.
1: But it gives them that nice... It brings out the natural flavors. The delicate flavor of the tomato. The acidic, delicate flavor.
0: Sounds like the way to me.
1: Caller, I feel like we really need to make you a sandwich.
0: Dude.
1: I'm starting to think that.
0: Yeah. More than one at this point.
1: We gotta get it done.
0: Yeah. If the damn mail wasn't so slow.
1: I know.
0: It's like, it's gotta be from plate to mouth, you know? Not from plate to package to mailman to eventually mouth.
1: To plate again.
0: Yeah. Create a sandwich portal. So we make sandwiches here in the header, and then you just stick your arm with the sandwich through a portal, and someone else has the little 3D printed portal doorway wherever they are, and our hand with the sandwich comes through.
1: Hey, that's a good idea. Hey guys, listening, any people who's really good with code, we need a sandwich portal in a real life one though.
0: Yeah.
1: So if you can like code that out or something, I don't know what you guys call it. That'd be awesome.
0: Yeah. Yeah. And then just, you know, 3D print a cute little door for it. It's gotta be cute because it leads to Doorful. Yeah. It leads to the header. So yeah. Oh man, I could go for a sandwich right now myself.
1: Yep.
0: That tomato talk was making me hungry.
1: Yeah.
0: It sounded so good. We have a text line tidication coming through. I'm getting
1: That's so cuckoo.
0: Lined up. I'll save it. I'll savor the spoiling of it later. Okay. I've got it lined up. And there's a picture. This picture came through, and I'm just going to read you the caption of that without the titication. It says, here's a picture of his body as compensation for y'all's time.
1: His body?
0: Yes. So we have a picture of the body.
1: We did get a body.
0: And is it a titication.
1: Is it a living body?
0: Yes.
1: That's good.
0: I'm just surprised the body's wearing pants. But we also have a text from our pal, Matt the Tall. He says, Matt. It was a relief my messages arrived before last show ended. Right on time, dude. He nailed that. I felt like we were reading them live. Text to speech almost. That was fun. If I'd known the show was still in progress, I'd have had some fun quoting or at least paraphrasing an immortal line about wizards from Gandalf. A wizard is never late, Frodo Baggins, nor is he early. He arrives precisely when he means to. I wanted to mention last show that we have something like a Phantom of the Opera dynamic, given the written correspondence. Does the hitter have a box 5 we can reserve for my use? I can already see the chat referring to me as Matt the Phantom while writing this.
1: Do you even have to ask? You don't have to ask, but I'm glad you did anyway.
0: We're going to lead the way as we continue reading your messages.
1: Yes, we got it.
0: Right over here, sir.
1: Yep.
0: I think it was the show before last. Mary-Kate mentioned wanting to hang out in person, and I support that idea. Cyberspace is fun, but meeting people in MeetSpace is better. Yes. And then Matt has sent us a meme that says, the pumpkin spice must flow.
1: It's true.
0: So
1: I need it.
0: Dude, Matt, come out to KC. Second weekend of October. We'll be there.
1: Yes.
0: And then if not then, because that is like crazy soon, but Matt seems kind of like a crazy guy. We got to figure something out for sure. We need Matt the Tall hanging out in MeetSpace. Matt says, I enjoyed the discussion about pumpkin spice last show. It's a good spice combo, but not one I indulge in too often. There's nothing preventing you from just making or acquiring the blend for pumpkin spice, so you really can enjoy it year-round. Since we're nearing that time of year, and then, I don't know if I got whatever's next. Because then he says, and it's a different text, but there was a colon at the end of that. And the next text reads, personally, I'm more of a mint enjoyer year-round. Peppermint and wintergreen are awesome, and spearmint is good on occasion, too.
1: I just had a mint and watermelon seltzer, and it was delicious. I agree.
0: He says, since we're already bordering the subject of coffee, let's start with DeLorean's question. It does depend on the particular coffee involved for what I put it in it. If it's Jamaican Blue Mountain from Black Blood of the Earth, I drink that straight in its concentrated form. But it's a rare treat. There's a good flavor description of the Blue Mountain in the list here. The taste of my great-grandfather's tobacco pouch, gunpowder, smoked cherries. There's so much here, and the first person who requested it used it as a substitute, very justifiably, for cognac in a cigar lounge in Virginia. That's nice. That's well written. I can taste that. For less fancy coffee, I tend to at least add milk. And if I stoop to something from a chain, we'll often get peppermint added. Most of my caffeine intake these days doesn't come from coffee, though. Energy drink indulgence. I have questions.
1: Tomatoes.
0: Yeah, well, that all sounds good. He says, Mary Kate, your question is open-ended enough, I'm going to say. Whatever attributes get me access to what I want when dealing with an ABAC system. I hope at least one person listening gets that attempt at a terrible security joke. If not, ABAC stands for Attribute-Based Access Control. And unsurprisingly, attributes defined in such a system are used to determine whether someone can perform an action or get access to a resource. Then he asks a question himself. He says, have either of you experienced a British-style high tea before?
1: Oh!
0: I'm looking this up. To my knowledge, no. British-style high tea.
1: So I really would like to do it up correctly. All right, there is this growing up, whenever I was asked, like, for a special occasion, where do you want to go? A lot of the times it was a birthday. Yeah. A lot of the times for special occasions, I would pick to go to the tea room. It was called the tea room. And I swore they had the best hot dogs there ever because I don't know what it was. There was something about that. And I was very picky about meats and all sorts of fast foods and such when I was a kid. But the way they cut it down the middle and griddled it, it was so good. And it had like little doily and stuff. But they had little sandwiches, finger sandwiches, scones, jams, and of course you'd get a big pot of tea, sometimes two, depending on the people, and everybody got their own little special teacup that you got to pick out.
0: Ooh.
1: I would go there whenever I could. Actually, King Charles went there when he was a lowly prince, apparently, and he enjoyed it. But that place is now closed, sadly. But there are other tea rooms that have opened up. I don't know. I mean, if King Charles liked it, I would guess it's pretty maybe traditional. I'm trying to think about, yes, I'm like looking up the differences between stuff, but yeah.
0: Yeah, so I was thinking it was a high tea, like a tea that you drink after dinner. And if that's the case, yes?
1: I think it's afternoon, mid-afternoon maybe?
0: I don't know, I also see a low tea. But this is what kills me. Okay, now, you know, this is... Okay, we'll go for the Spruce Eats. They're my source. So, hey, all of our British hitters.
1: 5 to 7 is, it looks like it's high tea, right?
0: Okay, yeah, let's blame the Spruce.
1: Low tea.
0: If we're right. Yeah, low tea. What's that about? And it's what kills me is it says like 4 p.m.
1: I've been to a lot of low teas back in my day.
0: Yeah, so 4 p.m., maybe you're having your dinner a little bit early. Well, now this is considered afternoon, so that's a low tea. But then you get at the later dinner, the working class dinner, and suddenly it's a high tea. I like all my tea high. Thank you very much. Add a little tincture in there and take me away.
1: Yeah. So you have had high tea?
0: Yes. Yeah, definitely.
1: It's the best tea. I want to do that again. We should get some hot freaking... We should have a high tea time.
0: We should have a high tea time. Dude,
1: bring it to your opera box.
0: I really like hot drinks after a meal, though. I think at the least reason why I like it, it probably aids with digestion somehow. It's breaking it all down. But yeah, it's like, it gets me going for the next thing. It's like it kind of wakes me up after the food wants to put me in a coma, I feel like.
1: Yeah, yeah. I love having tea in a tea room and also at a Chinese restaurant is like I got or Japanese. I like getting some green tea.
0: Yes. See now, Boolie in the chat says high tea is a brunch time, neither breakfast nor dinner.
1: See, that was what I was familiar with. I looked it up and it's like, no, it's actually later in the day. But I always went, I think the tea room actually closed at 5. So like they didn't even offer whatever tea comes at that time. It was, we always went midday or early. Like it was either 11 a.m. or we'd go at 2.
0: Nice.
1: Who knows? High tea, low tea? I like it all.
0: I can't stop thinking about the hot dog with a doily.
1: It was just so, so cute. It was just so sweet. And it was really the best hot dog. I think it ruined hot dogs for me because it was just, man, I don't know. It was perfect. And they had like a bunch of other great stuff. But that hot dog, what I would pay to taste that hot dog once more.
0: Maybe we should have a tea outing during my birthday.
1: We can get a pumpkin tea.
0: Pumpkin tea.
1: A tea pot that is in the shape of a pumpkin.
0: Aww.
1: My mom actually has one.
0: Aww. That sounds fun.
1: Yeah.
0: Tea served from a pumpkin.
1: Mm-hmm.
0: I like that. So for this like brunch, I'm definitely going coffee. So I don't know if I've had the brunch time tea before. I tend to pick coffee over tea.
1: Yep.
0: But I do like tea. And
1: I like coffee and I like tea.
0: Back in the day, when I worked in an office, my coworkers called me the tea lady. Because I would just always be going to like local places and trying different blends of tea. And then I would trade with people in the office.
1: So I feel like that
0: try other
1: that
0: teas.
1: Was like a huge thing for our generation. Do you remember like the tea boom when it was like in the mall they had those I forget the name of the tea place. I like lived there. Like,
0: yeah.
1: I like so fell for it, by the way. No judgment here except to myself. There was like a time in my life. Well, I couldn't really drink coffee, so I got real into tea for like a hot minute because everybody was getting into tea. I don't know.
0: I was on trend.
1: These cool, like, I don't even know what they're made of. It was just really heavy. It was like Japanese style teapots. It's good.
0: I like when you go to a tea place and they have like a tin that the tea is in and they take the lid off and they waft it in your face to smell it.
1: Me too.
0: There's something that's just I don't know. It felt kind of like demeaning every time they would do that to me, but it's also like I'm glad I can smell it. Yeah, it smells good.
1: Was,
0: but
1: no, it was demeaning and ridiculous.
0: Yeah. Oh. Anyway, okay, now we have to ask Matt the Tall a question. And Matt, I want to know, because of your comment earlier, what are your caffeine habits, sir? How are you consuming caffeine these days?
1: Yeah. And I want to know, I want to take a guess. Were you giving a recipe for pumpkin spice, and was it like pureed pumpkin and then maybe sweetened condensed milk and then maybe some spices? That's my first question. My second question is, what is he didn't tell us what his favorite type of tea was, right? Because I would like to know your favorite flav.
0: He did say he really likes mint. But I don't know if, I mean,
1: I think mint tea is my favorite too. Mint so green good. Tea.
0: But I think you should ask.
1: I'll ask. And if that doesn't do, then will you go to a tea room with us sometime?
0: Yeah. Yeah, we gotta make it a date. We gotta get it on the calendar.
1: Get an ocarina shaped teapot.
0: Whoa, that would be cool. A teapot for every occasion.
1: Yeah,
0: I don't have enough real estate for that, but I would like to. Mm-hmm. Just imagine. Oh, I have the perfect teapot for today, and I pull a different one down.
1: Oh my gosh, I'm seeing tea carina as a thing.
0: What
1: Someone's doing something.
0: So is it a pot or is it a musical instrument or is it both?
1: I'm seeing someone made a teapot. So it looks like someone made a teacup.
0: Oh, it's a cup and an ocarina.
1: Oh, I gotta put this in the show notes.
0: Okay, that's way too cool. That's really sweet. Also sweet, I see that we've got some dedications coming through. I'm very excited about that. Now, I had teased earlier that we had one come through on the text line. And I know everyone has been waiting and waiting, and they want me to spoil the surprise.
1: Yes. So
0: I will go ahead and do that. This is a titication from the lovely Frankie Paint to Booberry. The track is Burn the Night from Bacaleo.

cat. They come in every different size, and their shapes are very nice. They're bouncing on the set while I smoke a cigarette. Titties on the internet.

Then Sir Spencer wants to dedicate this next track to Dolly. And for the first time in a long time, we actually had a second request for this one as well from Tim F. Also dedicated to Dolly Parton.

0: Oh man, now that I think about it, I guess I'm kind of more of an ass man anyway, so never mind.
1: And Mary-Kate Ultra and I are cooking up a surprise in the background. Since that song got double titicated tonight, you know, one for each tit.
2: Exactly.
1: Titication 1, titication 2. So stick around to the very end of the show where we will

0: Have a titication surprise if you enjoy having titties in your face. Who doesn't? But now is the time when we like to...
1: Lightning invoice such 40 sats and says hash 40 HBW headphone.
0: Yeah, add it to your 40 hours per week. Decentralized music. Where you
2: nice.
0: Can support musicians directly with your sats and your words. Next up, we've got some new tracks that have been decentralized this week, and they're both courtesy of New Music Nudge Units. Good work there over across the pond in jolly old England. First up, we've got another one from Horseheads. This track is called Acid.

My life is pretty drastic, 'cause my girlfriend's made from plastic, and my hairline is receding. I've occasional rectal bleeding. My sheets are rarely clean. I don't care too much about my personal hygiene. I've got to middle age. I'm still pushing trolleys for minimum wage. But what makes me feel alive are those ladies on channel 995. To feed my sex addiction, I bought a year's subscription. I'm a loser, I'm alone, with an unhealthy level of testosterone. So all

0: New song, new artist. That was Watsy Music with All I Want to Do Is Watch Porn.
1: And that was a fun one. I like their website, too. It's pretty neat.
0: Ooh, I'm going to have to check it out. I love a good website.
1: And I'm saying it. I just, even before I recognized the content of or anything in the song, I was like, oh, this sounds like something I could see Spencer doing. And then I like pictured you and I pictured like you guys together covering it in the bowl. And it just it felt really right. I don't know.
0: Dude, we got to scratch that down on the bowl covers to-do list.
1: Yes.
0: We need to bring those bowl covers back. Dang it.
1: You do.
0: You're just talking about all the momentum and the artistic energy in the air.
1: Yes.
0: So it might be time. It might be past time.
1: I think so.
0: A bowl cover for every bowl. Dang it. Bring them back. Commit. Anyway, I think now is the time in the show when
2: I like to read the boostergrams.
0: That's right, we've got hitters to thank.
1: Yes, indeed. And I want to thank the streamers first who are passively sending us sats as they listen to the show, either published or live. And of course, we have Anonymous was listening via CurioCaster, episode 147. Thank you very much.
0: And thanks, then Anon.
1: We also had, of course, in his box seat 5, Matt the Tall, episode 147, through Fountain. He was listening to all those things. And we thank you very much. And now I'm really wondering if you have a teapot ocarina. I don't know how functional it might be. It would be, but it looks cool.
0: It looks cool. And if you can play it, I bet it sounds pretty cool.
1: Yeah.
0: Could you imagine playing it and then there's just hot tea bubbling out of it in all directions? Oh my gosh.
1: That is like literally a show designed for me specifically, is that type of performance.
0: Yes.
1: I would love that so much. I'd pay good money to see that. So now
0: I'm just picturing the guy being like, oh shit, fuck, ow. He's getting burned in every 3 seconds.
1: And you know, Matt, I don't want you to get burned, but all I'm saying is there's a good comedic routine that could be in there. Like, this is the type of comedy I would do. I'm burning, but like, you're not really burning, you know.
0: Yeah, it's lukewarm.
1: People are concerned, they're not laughing. That's my type of stand-up.
0: Is she okay? Laguna
1: agrees. And I would like to thank other people. I think I know that Bully Steed boosted earlier through Fountain. It got a little cut off. I didn't realize she was boosting Kerouac. She was saying for this haunting song. I thought she said, I don't even know what she said. But thank you.
0: Thanks, Bully.
1: I just needed to clear the record for myself. She was praising that wonderful track. And now for the auto boosters, it was, I believe, Eric PP. He's holding down the fort. He was auto boosting each and every song from V4VMusic.com.
0: Nice. Thanks, and, Eric PP.
1: I believe that is it for the evening. I could be missing stuff.
0: That's all I'm seeing on my side as well.
1: All
0: for
1: right.
0: Streamers and boosters. So that takes us to the end of another hitter. Maybe you're about to go look at the state of the moon tonight. Maybe not. Either way, we'll send you off with some good tunes. And wherever you see me in the digital realm or in meat space, I will always be your DMU darling, DeLorean.
1: And I might sometimes accidentally put myself on mute and think that I need to go without signing off, but you know, that's not happening tonight, and I don't think that that's happening next week or any time in the foreseeable future, because I'm Mary Kate Ultra,
0: and this track is from Vicious Clay. It's called Dark.

0: Welcome to the 152nd edition of Mutt & Me The Music. I am, as usual, your V4VJ, Øys, and I'm here today with Void Zero.
1: In the morning.
0: In the morning. Welcome to the show.
1: Thank you for having me. How's it going, Øystein?
0: It's going good, man. It's going good.
1: Nice.
0: Void Zero is, of course, the server, or should I say master of the No Agenda stream.
1: That's me. I'm the guy you can blame if things are not working.
0: But things usually work good, Void Zero, and if it's not working, you're always straight on the case to fix this.
1: Absolutely.
0: So no one knows service better than you, Void Zero, that I have to say.
1: Excellent. How is my audio? Am I coming in hot or is it okay?
0: No, it's good. It's good.
1: Okay. Okay, nice.
0: Let's hear it from the chat room, what they think.
1: And, 152 shows, Øystein.
0: Yes, yes.
1: Wow, it's impressive.
0: Thank you, thank you. It's getting up there.
1: You know, starting a show, I found, is not that hard. But to keep doing it, that's when usually things become a little bit more difficult.
0: Definitely, definitely. But I feel I'm kind of over that hump now.
1: It Excellent.
0: Gets, it gets easier and easier and more fun every time. So,
1: oh, yeah.
0: I really
1: it becomes a way of life.
0: Yes, it truly does. And let's talk about your music show, because you were, of course, the OG pre-show guy for the No Agenda show back
1: That's
0: in the
1: right.
0: Days.
1: Yeah. Yes. Before there was a Darren doing his rock and roll pre-stream, that was me. I wasn't the first to do it.
0: Oh, okay.
1: But it became a little bit of a tradition, especially after our first crew went their separate ways with the whole No Agenda stream thing. At a certain point, it's been so long ago, I don't even remember exactly how things went, but I used to do it from my house, and then I found a place that I could rent for, well, not that much money, so I talked about it with my wife, and she said, well, I think this is a great idea. You need something, you know, to blow off some steam.
0: Yes.
1: So let's get you this place. So I rented it. It was in a big building, which was, it's intended for, well, not the building, but this type of renting a place is intended for vacated buildings. So, you know, there's an owner of a building. They're not using it for a longer time. And then to prevent, I don't even know the English name.
0: Well, we call it antikraak in the Netherlands.
1: Yes.
0: Right?
1: Yes.
0: How would you translate
1: that? I don't even know. What's it called when people? So when a building is empty in the Netherlands, there used to be this.
0: Anti-occupying space. It's a
1: exactly.
0: place. Yes, it's a place where people can rent very cheap just to keep other occupiers outside.
1: Yes, the type of occupier who doesn't want to pay a cent.
0: Yes, yes.
1: So indeed, it doesn't cost much. You can do it for business or for a living. And, you know, there's a risk. Maybe next week they plan to do something new with the building and you have to leave at very short notice sometimes.
0: Right, right.
1: So, yeah. So I had a studio there and built up my own audio studio, basically, and we just had our first child, Stephen, who was then, I think, maybe when we started, he was like 1 year old or something.
0: And right. When exactly do we? When? What time? What year is this?
1: He's 10 years old now, so it's about 10 years ago, maybe 9 years ago. So he was 1 year old, and I used to just, because it was, you know, after I was doing babysitting for him, so I just brought him with me to the studio, and I was playing tunes and rocking it, you know, having a great time in between changing diapers. Nice. And helping him play with his you know, baby toys. It was all very cute.
0: Yeah, nice.
1: So sometimes I would just enqueue like two or three songs, and I could run outside to throw out the dirty diaper into the garbage.
0: Very good start in life, I would say. To get so much musical inspiration.
1: When he got a little bit older, I remember that he also joined me sometimes talking on the microphone.
0: Cool.
1: So the people who've been with us for a long time, they know DJ Steven. And he's still just as cute at 10 years old, by the way.
0: So, what was the name of the music show back then? What did you call it?
1: It didn't really have. It was just the No Agenda pre-stream.
0: Right.
1: Or the pre-No Agenda show or something. It was just doing it on the fly.
0: Yeah.
1: I didn't have ideas other than playing the Podsafe or the Creative Commons music, which Rhino the Bearded was a great help, because he gave me a big collection of music I could pull from.
0: Yeah, yes.
1: So,
0: of course.
1: And yeah, it was sometimes once a week, sometimes twice a week. Just making that show. Usually on the Sundays, I was by myself, and I had some plans for, you know, maybe turning it into a stable thing, but it didn't pan out that way.
0: No, that's okay, Mark. You still made that show, and that was, of course, that brought a lot of good to you and your son. So
1: it was so much fun.
0: Yeah.
1: It's now that I think about it, but I should have some jingles from back then somewhere on a different computer. Oh, I should have brought them out. That would be fun.
0: Yeah, nice.
1: Next time.
0: Give them to me later, and I will play them on the show. I will make them I can use them as jingles on the show. That would be really fun.
1: Yeah, I'll have a look. Sure.
0: Yes, man. And what kind of music did you play then? That was all Creative Commons.
1: It was a big collection of music. It was, you know, mostly the tunes I really loved or people just asked for. Just as long as it had the Creative Commons theme, because it was a challenge, but in a fun way to try and pull as much music we could without, having to deal with the copyright stuff, which, I mean, it's not that big of a deal on our stream, honestly, because, you know, how much listeners do we have? In the pre-stream, I guess my maximum was maybe 400 listeners, you know, 30 minutes before No Agenda started. It was not that much. So we weren't on anyone's radar, you know, the copyright claimers. I mean, they hunt on YouTube and the big platforms. But for us, it was kind of, because we've always done things outside of the big companies and, the big streaming providers and stuff like that. We always were outside of that, which totally fits the No Agenda philosophy, of course, because, you know, if you have to live by somebody else's rules and the rules will change, then you might be out of luck. So from the beginning, even when No Agenda was still, starting up after the initial phone calls between John and Adam, I was doing some of the tech work, but not most of the tech work was done by two other guys, Mr. Oil and Gitmo Slave, and they created the first. I mean, I helped with setting up the technical stuff, but they built the first No Agenda stream, which was using some kind of different software. Oh, if you know, if I press myself for it, I can probably think of the name, but it was on a Windows server at Sir Gitmo Slave's company, if I'm not you know, the place he worked for. Back then, Adam always had to call him up and tell him, hey, I want to do a show, so can you patch me through? And Adam got really fed up with that because he thought, well, you know, as soon as I get the feeling, like get into the vibe and I want to go live with whatever I want to do, it should just be possible. So that's when I built an earlier generation of what we're still using right now, which is the 24/7 audio stream, where you can actually just, you know, interrupt whenever you want, and it will interrupt the scheduled programming, and you can just start making a show, whatever, yeah.
0: Mm. Right. Right.
1: Just like you're doing right now, so.
0: Yes, and yes, the IRC came that at was that already made before
1: that was
0: you
1: much
0: started?
1: Older.
0: Okay,
1: I think that the IRC is almost got its 20th birthday. So before I even knew about No Agenda, Adam and I already were introduced by a common friend. Or acquaintance, and he introduced Adam and myself to each other because he had the idea of creating like a radio show online for his website, and he knew the guy knew that I was really into making radio, and Adam found him because he was sometimes doing interviews for then his Dutch radio show, which aired every morning. And this is how Adam and I got to know each other, was through this mutual acquaintance. And Adam and I started talking. And then one of the first things, I don't even really remember how this started, but was, you know, the community aspect was very important. And that was something that the morning show didn't have. So he wanted to have something with the community, and he already knew IRC. I think I had just set up the Zero Node IRC network with a friend who I knew from another IRC server, and his nickname was Level Zero, and we were both really fed up with that chat network. So he and I started to talk. He's Dutch. I'm also Dutch. His name was Level Zero. My name was Void Zero. So we settled on Zero Node. So that's how that started. Almost 20 years ago, man.
0: Huh.
1: Yeah. A lot of gray hairs ago.
0: That's nice. That's nice. And you're of course today hosting both the Zero Node, the IRC server, and the No Agenda stream.
1: And yeah, that's true. The Zero Node chat. We also have the IPFS network, podcast gateway, where we basically use that as an extra way to relay MP3s, because we're only using the that service, the IPFS service, to enable podcast creators and broadcasters to distribute their shows through that network. So that's also something we do. It's pretty cool. People can upload their MP3 to the IPFS network, and they can they can add a link to our podcastgateway.com service, you know, it's available for the entire internet, even when the creator is not online at that moment. Don't ask me for specifics because I don't even understand the specifics of how it works. But that was one of Adam's wishes, was, you know, get that distributed downloads going. You know, the instead of just only having it consolidated to a single set of servers.
0: I see.
1: So we also have that. Mm. And of course, the No Agenda MP3s, we have that as well. And yeah.
0: That's very nice, Void Zero. And let's play some music.
1: Is it Creative Commons?
0: This is not Creative Commons. This is Value for Value.
1: Ah, excellent.
0: It's a very similar concept, but it is it gives the musicians even more ways of having support from their fans, because there are new ways of distributing your music on the podcast.
1: That's right. Yeah,
0: on the podcast,
1: cool.
0: Apps.
1: All right.
0: Just like you distribute your podcast, you can now distribute your music on the podcast apps. So by some single inputs on the internet, you can distribute to many different music platforms at once. So it's kind of like DistroKid, but it's totally free to use, and you get much more. You get a much more closer relationship with your fans, because you can, of course, comment and boost on most of those different apps and platforms.
1: So it sounds very useful.
0: It's
1: yeah.
0: It's kind of Creative Commons on steroids, you can say, in a way.
1: Yeah. And nice. Well, you know, Creative Commons, of course, doesn't have anything to do with distribution. It's just about the license, you know, being free to distribute it. So it sounds like this system is enabling people who create, like, the Creative Commons licensed music to be able to efficiently distribute that.
0: Yes, but if you're making your music available as Creative Commons on a platform, you are still dependent on that platform to get exposure. And
1: sure.
0: it is very difficult as a small musician to get that kind of exposure and recognition. On Creative Commons platforms like, what is it called? SoundCloud?
1: Yeah.
0: One of the biggest. So
1: yeah,
0: this is kind of a way to get even closer to the artists, or get a big, better chance for all the musicians. To be discovered. One more time. What did you say?
1: It's like a CDN for your podcast.
0: That could be, yes.
1: Eric PP. Eric PP, he's got it covered, man.
0: I would
1: concur. He's got his finger on the pulse.
0: Yes. I would concur, Eric PP. I would believe so. We was going to play some more music, but we totally forgot about it. let's play some more music. This is TJ Wong with Kingdom Come.

0: Kingdom Come by TJ Wong. And Void Zero, you're not only hosting the No Agenda stream and the No Agenda IRC, or I should say Zero Node IRC server, but you're also hosting this show as well. I have decided to make you the, or use your services for this show, and I have to say that I'm very happy with it, Void Zero.
1: Great, yeah. You know, it's in my system. It's in my blood, doing the whole hosting thing. You know, for me, it was always just being lucky enough to be early enough on the internet, and so I've always enjoyed following along the way that systems have been developing, and from a young age, I've always tried to essentially play a provider, you know. So it's really a hobby turned into a job, yeah.
0: Right, because you're doing this professionally, right?
1: Making
0: server solutions.
1: Correct.
0: Right. And I also see from your website that you're also not only doing that, but you're delivering full packages to customers if they need a website, for example, with different solutions.
1: Mainly my customers are small businesses, and I like for example, WordPress is still very popular with people, small businesses and stuff, because it's easy to manage. So I create a lot of different WordPress websites. I had one customer who was using something different called Joomla, which was take some time to figure out, but I mean it's very important to, you know, for me, my business, it's very important to realize that most people don't enjoy at all working with computers. They hate it. You know, it's a necessary evil to have a website, to have email, to even use a computer is for just most like normal people, you know, not us here on terminally online, but for normal people, it's more of a chore, a necessary evil. And for them, I try, I do my best to create something that, you know, makes it possible for people to just offload their worries to me without being, you know, worrying that it's like a big corporation that doesn't really understand their needs and desires, business-wise as well. Mm. Because, you know, you have a lot of internet providers, web space providers, and they think that the best way to help their customers, which works for some, is to just offer tutorials and easy website builders and all these things.
0: Yes,
1: in my opinion, an
0: AI assistance.
1: Yeah, kind of. Some organizations are trying to do that, but it's really not popular. AI with normal people is just it feels too infringing. People don't know how to work with AI tools. Yet companies, I mean, you can see this especially with Microsoft. They put everything into Copilot, and they try to offer AI translation tools and AI summary systems for when you have online meetings and stuff like that. And they think that this will attract a different pool of people who doesn't like to work with computers. And it's just, in my opinion, it's totally the wrong approach. Mm. Most people hate, I mean, I call it electro stress. Most people have electro stress. They don't want to, have to buy a new computer or laptop every 5 years. They don't want to see the pop-ups with the cloud warnings, like, warning, you're almost out of cloud space. They don't want to remember their passwords. It's just they most, for normal people, it's a necessary evil.
0: Yes.
1: And I really try to make that visible in my approach, that I understand, and then I'm one of the weirdos on this world who knows how to work with computers.
0: You know how to talk with computers.
1: Exactly. And yes. I think I also know a little bit about how to talk with people, both their business and about how to make this, you know, this online thing work for them. So it's a nice little space I've carved out for myself. Yeah, of course, thanks to No Agenda for Adam and John, both, they were of tremendous help getting me started, because for the longest time I was doing the whole IRC and No Agenda thing as a different way of giving back value for value. You know, when I started, this was in the beginning days of No Agenda, and even before that with Adam's Daily Source Code, I was like in my early 20s. I didn't have much money, but I had a little bit of time, so I always said, well, Let me just donate a portion of my time, and that's my donation, my value back for the value I get from the show.
0: Time, and talent, then, and treasure.
1: A couple of years ago, I told him, well, you know, I want to start a business out of this, and Adam was like, oh, let's get you started. Let's make this work.
0: Mm.
1: So nice. That was great. Yeah,
0: very nice. And ever since, you have been working as a consultant. Is that the right word to use? Or
1: sure.
0: Yeah. Or server provider and consultant. I am not sure, but you're doing a really great job at it. I am very pleased with how you are doing things, and that you can be my intermediate between the servers, because
1: exactly,
0: I don't understand, you know, I don't understand half of it, at least.
1: My goal is to be able to sleep at night, and it's just I cannot sleep if things are not functioning right. So,
0: yes,
1: you know, customer satisfaction is very important to me, of course. But it's just also, it's so much fun. It's a lot of fun to be able and to learn from how people are running their business, and to provide some consultancy, especially with the approach of not trying to put everything on the big providers like Microsoft and AWS. It's all nice and it's great, but for many

0: Pay the bills, buy hey citizen. And since we're getting on the end of the show, Mark, I mean Void Zero, your real name is of course Mark, but...
1: Sure, yeah, you can say Mark, it's fine.
0: I didn't mean to dox you, Mark. I was so focused on what I was going to talk about that I totally forgot to use your nickname.
1: No. People know I'm Mark. It's fine.
0: Yes,
1: it's
0: great. You have a business to run, right? So you need to.
1: True.
0: Yes. All right. No, I just wanted to mention because we have talked about the No Agenda stream, of course, and what I also see is, of course, that being a small podcaster on the No Agenda stream. And hiding away from all the big platform also doesn't pay the bills. And I would like to see in the future, because there are so much potential in what has been created with the No Agenda stream and all the shows that are on the stream. And I would really like to see a future where all the No Agenda streamers could actually pay the bills with their show.
1: Oh, that would be great, wouldn't it? By the way, that song, I think it must also be like 10, 11 years old already, I guess. I think I still play that song when I was doing the pre-stream.
0: This song?
1: Yeah, I think so.
0: No, that can't be. That's Hey Citizen. Maybe it's a song that sounds like it. I don't know.
1: We also have it on the rotation on the No Agenda stream between music and, you know, because we always play a jingle or sweeper, as it's called, and then a song, and then a show, and then a sweeper again. You're listening to No Agenda stream, you know, something like that.
0: Yeah. Yes, of course.
1: I think that this is one of the songs that we have in our music rotation. But I think I also played it like maybe 10 years ago on the pre-stream.
0: No, that can't be, Mark. This is Hey Citizen. He released this song a couple of years ago, I think.
1: Yeah, wasn't it longer ago? Anyway, it doesn't matter, but sounds very familiar.
0: Yeah. Yes, maybe he has been inspired by a song that sounds familiar. who knows? It's a great song.
1: Well, it's a couple of, okay. Yes, well, Eric agrees song. With you. Then it's just because I played it a lot on the No Agenda stream rotation. Yeah. So
0: yes.
1: Yeah.
0: Cool, man. Now that's just what I wanted to say, and that's what I would like to see in the future, because there are of course people struggling with having a side job and also a podcast on the side.
1: Oh, right.
0: It can be very frustrating for many people. So
1: that's for sure. Well, you know, if people, and this is very important, we're very open to having shows on the network. There are just a couple of, I mean, it has to, I mean, we have Jen Briney's show, so we're not even that strict about, you know, being a certain kind of content. We accept a lot. Sir Bemrose is the guy to talk with about, you know, the content. He's doing the show, the curating, and I think he only rejects shows when they have obvious advertising that, you know, doesn't profit the stream in any way. We used to have this guy called Scott Horton, I think. Scott Horton. He started off at the No Agenda streams, which was pretty cool because I think he's pretty big right now. You know, his show really popped off. So, but there was some quabble between him and Mr. Oil, who was trying to ask for a couple of bucks to pay for the show for the network, which back then he was still hosting on his servers, and it fell totally wrong. So
0: yeah. Yes.
1: Yeah.
0: Well, of course, it's this has been a long story that I'm just a part of at the last years. So of course, yeah. I don't know the whole story, and I'm just here for the ride. But I also want to share.
1: It, man.
0: Thank you, and I'm just want to share my own. Visions or hopes for the No Agenda stream in the future, because of course value for value is popping off. Value for value is getting more and more popular by the second. There are many more podcasts than only the shows on the No Agenda stream that is talking about value for value these days. So I think I am really optimistic when it comes to how this will develop in the future, because everything has to develop, right? We have to see new opportunities, or at least talk about
1: that's
0: new
1: for
0: opportunities.
1: Sure.
0: Because yeah, go on.
1: Well, the thing about the current No Agenda network, of course, is that's what Value for Value is supporting right now. It's all of the stuff that's running right now with relation to, you know, Adam's. I mean, he doesn't have all the projects on the same hardware. The No Agenda family basically make it possible for us to keep running the No Agenda stream, to do our best and promote things on the No Agenda show. It's always possible for people to ask to be the next show after No Agenda, so that we can give them like a push into stardom.
0: Absolutely, absolutely. And I think you're doing an excellent job with marketing the other shows on the No Agenda stream.
1: The promotion thing, but
0: absolutely.
1: We do our best.
0: But what I'm kind of talking about is really the possibility in the future. I'm not saying now, but in the future, to get more ways of getting the No Agenda stream out on video as well. I can remember a time everyone was very hyped up about V4V TV, and I don't know if that was only a joke or if it was a real plans in one or another point of time. But I could actually see that as a good development in the future, that we could get a way of, because there are lots of show on the No Agenda stream that is already streaming on video. So to make some kind of, I don't know, some kind of app, or I have no good concluding idea on how that would look, but I would really like to throw the possibility out there.
1: Sure.
0: For the future,
1: for the No Agenda stream, the focus is on being audio first. Not necessarily audio only, but audio first, because it's so easy, you know, whether you're driving, traveling, sitting at home, whatever. It's so, and this is, of course, I mean, Adam's been, his career started when he was, I don't know, like 17, 18 years old here in the Netherlands, by being a radio disc jockey. Then he also did, of course, MTV video, but his heart is with radio. Of course, also the even cooler stuff like ham radio and whatever, being a licensed broadcast operator, stuff like that it's a starting point. And for us, it's very important to keep that bar low. obviously, because it makes entry also very easy. But yeah, when people want to expand or add other ways like video, I don't know if it's necessarily something that will carry the No Agenda name. Because, of course, in the end, the No Agenda name is beholden to the No Agenda show, which is helping other broadcasters on the stream. But yeah, there's absolutely support for it. Adam likes to promote that whenever it's, it fits kind of the vibe, for lack of a better term. For the No Agenda crew, it's always something that's on the radar, is how can we maintain contact with other creators and see if it makes everybody grow a little bit bigger.
0: Absolutely. And I totally get that there are a lot of shows that are best with audio only. And I'm not refusing that at all. I know the power of the imagination, and audio only can sometimes be better in some cases.
1: But, oh yeah, but you don't want to see me sit here right now. It's so boring.
0: Don't say that. Many people would like that as well. And I just think there should be ways of doing this in a cool way without having to go out on Twitch or YouTube. Just the thing I'm
1: wanting to video.
0: Because right now, sorry, what did you ask, Void Zero?
1: Nick the Rat, he's doing video.
0: Yes, he's doing
1: for a pretty long time.
0: Video for many years.
1: He's
0: doing great. He does it great, and he does many cool things with it. It would be so cool if it were a way of doing that. Maybe with YouTube as well. But this podcasting thing is just a cool thing that you can do without having to rely on any platforms, and I just would like to see if it's not with the No Agenda stream, a way of doing this in a just as cool way with video as well. There are, of course, but it should be easier, it should be more available for the future. This is just, it's just future talk.
1: Who knows? I mean, the technology is there.
0: Yes.
1: It's just the sky's the limit. People's creativity usually as well. I just know from personal experience doing the Mark and George show for how many? I don't think we even made it to 20 episodes. It was hard work, and you have to be built for being able to, create a show with a webcam focused on you. And for me, it was too difficult. It was impossible. Maybe I was, also a little bit too young back then. I mean, I guess that also was like maybe 10 years ago.
0: Of course, and the technology was also different back then.
1: Not that much. I mean, still have the same webcam, for example.
0: Yes, but it was more difficult to do something like that then than it is today.
1: For me, the most difficult
0: not for you, but for regular people like me. people that are that can't talk to computers that well, that you can.
1: Yeah. Well, you've got the what's it called, the open, the broadcaster, what's it called, oh man, now I'm blanking here. The OBS is the go-to application, and it's not that hard. Get a webcam, figure out how OBS works. Just every show, figure out something new, and it's pretty doable these days. That's true.
0: Definitely. Thank you for being here today, Void Zero. It was really really good to have you on.
1: Agreed. Thank you for having me and giving me some free publicity, Øystein.
0: You're welcome. I would like to thank you and ask you for one more favor. Can you please say out loud, "Møtten med the music"?
1: Mutton meat and music.
0: Perfect. Thank you. I'm gonna use it as a jingle for the show.
1: Great. It's mutton meat and music with Øystein Berger. Should I do it? Can I do a takeover?
0: Nice. So nice. Yeah.
1: Berger?
0: Next time, Mark, next time we do a whole music show, and then you're going to be the DJ for the whole show.
1: Well, maybe.
0: All right.
1: I'll think of it.
0: That's good, man. That's good. Have a good evening, Void Zero.
1: Thanks, my friend. Thanks, everybody, for listening and for supporting us with everything we do. It means the world of us, especially after this, extremely difficult period where we lost John Dvorak, which was the outpouring of love was just, it was so great. So to your listeners and to you yourself as well, just thank you. It's so important. And as John C. Dvorak would say, onward.
0: Right on, Void Zero. And if people want to find your work, your website is
1: markitnl.com.
0: Great. Have you anything more you like to say before we end the show, Void Zero?
1: What's on the list? What's the next song you're going to play?
0: The next song is we're gonna play a big one at the end. We're gonna play a new release from Right Said Fred, "One Fine Day."
1: Ooh, sounds great! Yes, Right Said Fred, from "Don't Talk, Just Kiss."
0: Yes, right.
1: I have one other thing to add. Something that pops in mind is we would really like people to create more sweepers for the No Agenda stream. The thing like you're listening to the No Agenda stream, or stuff like that. We really need some new tunes and jingles. So to anyone who's listening and thinks, well, I can make something, just send us a message over Mastodon or on the IRC chat, and we'd be so happy to have some new content there as well.
0: Right, and when you say sweepers, you mean those in-between clips, right? Between the shows?
1: Yeah, the I'm Nick the Red, and I love the No Agenda stream, stuff like that. It's just the things we have are nice, but they're a bit stale, so we need more.
0: Right.
1: Where censorship lives and freedom comes to get its ass kicked. Exactly, Pfeiffer.
0: Right. Yes. Then you heard it, folks. Let's make more sweepers for the No Agenda stream. And this is "One Fine Day" by Right Said Fred.

0: And until next time, be good to each other.
1: No.
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0: Hey, you're listening to Homegrown Hits on a Thursday night with episode 148 on this beautiful August 27th, 2026. I'll be one of your DMU DJs tonight, DeLorean.
1: Woo, and I'll be another one of your DMU DJs tonight, Blood Mooney Ultra.
0: Hey, Blood Mooney Ultra.
1: Not Blood Money.
0: No, just the Blood Moon, where we see the dead rise again from their graves.
1: Oh, okay, cool.
0: Especially during the eclipse, right? That's what happens?
1: I think so. I'd have to ask a dead person or an undead person to be sure, but...
0: Are you back from the grave?
1: Oh, you know what? For a second, I thought you were asking me if I'm back from the grave, and yes.
0: It feels
1: good. Wait, no, I'm not. Wait. Oh, yep.
0: Don't let them know. Well, what we just listened to, I will let you know, it was Middle Season with Inside Out. A pretty fun, kick-ass track. I really enjoy everything that Middle Season puts out.
1: Yeah, I think the hitters love Middle Season, as do I.
0: Yeah, and if you love it out there, hater, listening to us live or maybe posted version in the future times, make sure that you are supporting these artists. It's why we play DMU, so you can support them directly. All you got to do is go to a nude podcast app of your choice, and there's many to choose from. You got to take off all your clothes on the way there, too, probably. And send them a little boost when their song plays. 99% will go straight to the artist. 1% will hang back here so that we can thank you at the end of the show. Because it's a value for value production, after all. Homegrown Hits would be a sliver of what it is without the hitters.
1: Yeah, you guys are the heart.
0: That's right. And we've got more tunes lined up for you tonight. This next one is from a recent favorite of the hitters out there. This is Spite Fug with Enter Skagman.

0: Yeah, and that was Kerouac from White Triangles.
1: Set 1 p.m. and he loves sets and says career boost for this winning song.
2: Thank you, Bully Steed.
0: Thanks, Bully Steed. Thanks, Norm.
2: Did she say did she say covert boost?
0: Covert boost. That's I think what I heard.
2: I think so.
0: Secret boosting for a haunting song. Haunting. It is.
2: Yes.
0: It is.
2: And that's White Triangles, right? I wasn't sure if you said the name.
0: Yeah, White Triangles. I was gonna say who we need more music from.
2: Yes.
0: Been waiting a minute.
2: I can feel it. I feel it in the air. It's palpable. I think Tunta is of White Triangles is getting ready for something. Ooh. I hope.
0: Ooh, what a tease.
2: I love that song so much. And I need to read Kerouac. I can't recall ever reading anything by him on my own. You know, maybe for school.
0: Yeah.
2: I don't recall. Seems like a very interesting man.
0: Yeah. Well traveled.
2: Yeah.
0: That song. It feels like a simple song, but it's so weighty, you know?
2: Yes.
0: And it always makes me think about the times that I've talked to God. Yeah. You know? And I think a lot of them are behind the steering wheel.
2: Oh.
0: Driving. You
2: let Jesus take the wheel?
0: Driving. Well, you know, one of the times, definitely, for sure. But you get into a flow state when you're driving, or you can. And then that's when I feel like, no matter what you're doing, you might not be driving, but once you enter that flow state, it's like we open ourselves up to the ultimate source, God. And you just start, you know, things start coming to you that you might not have thought of before. New perspectives, new thoughts.
2: That's a good point. I think when you're traveling, and I don't mean like, oh, going across the country. I just mean like literally walking or riding a bike or rowing a boat. I feel like there's something about that gets you into that flow state. Absolutely.
0: Yeah.
2: And I mean, this song, whenever I hear it, I think about Tunta's specifically his ancestors rowing in this, I don't even know, in this ship, in this giant ship, and it's like just this one guy like thinking about his future ancestors. That Ooh. Is him. And then he writes that.
0: That's cool. On like ancient paper, papyrus. or carving it into stone.
2: Yeah.
0: That's better than where my brain goes during that song. I'm always seeing Tunta in Vance Lotta's Joyride, but without the violence.
2: I get that too. Oh, that's good. Yeah.
0: We merge them together. It's the past and the future. Combine them into one.
2: Whoa. Okay. That's crazy.
0: Yeah.
2: I think that just happened. And I also would like to add a little, I always want to say, I don't want to say the name wrong. Spite Fugue? Fug?
0: I'm going Fug.
2: Okay. I always want to say Spit Fugue.
0: Or Spite Fugue. Of spit.
2: And Fugue is not the word. Yeah. But there's something about that too that I feel like I'm traveling, I'm in a flow state, and we're going to visit all sorts of people from all sorts of timelines.
0: Definitely. Spite Fugue, man. They've been a welcome addition. And they are using indie sats to upload their music, and splits are getting to them.
2: Nice.
0: At least it looks that way on my end, so I want to hear from them.
2: Oh, yes. We like that even more. Confirming. Yes.
0: Spite Fugue, if you're listening, please let us know that you're getting boosts from the hitters out here, because we know they are really enjoying your music, and we're glad you shared it with the interwebs.
2: Yes, and we want you to keep sharing it. It's really, you got a really cool sound.
0: Yeah, definitely. Unlike anything else. And the album art, killer.
2: Yeah. And so if you guys out there listening think that you got a cool sound and you want to tell us, or if you want to text us pictures of your body or your...
0: That's what we want. We want pictures of your body specifically. We'll cut right to the chase.
2: Anything at all. If you want to write us a limerick, if you want to tell us, what the heck are you talking about? I want to request a song, but I don't know what DMU is. You know, you can text us and we'll read it over the show, or you can call us and leave us a voicemail and we'll play it on the show. We have a fun time doing that. And we got a wonderful jingle. And also a phone number that goes with that jingle that you'll hear right now.
3: I'm a number man. 213-839-8668. 213-839-8668.
0: That's right. You can call, you can text, you can send pictures of whatever to 213-839-8668. With the caveat that we're going to share it with all the hitters out there, and it's going to live on the show forever and ever once it's posted to the RSS feed.
2: Right. But, so maybe you don't want to send pictures of your body.
0: Or maybe you do. Or maybe
2: that makes you really want to send it, but I don't know. Who knows?
0: Only you know, hitter. And we're looking forward to hearing from you in whatever way, shape, or form. Be a part of the show with us. It's, you know, it's another form of value using that telephone number that we put out there for you. But you've got some time. We've got some more tracks lined up for you. This next one is coming to you from Street Clones. It's Fahrenheit 451.

0: Now, there's some entrance music for you, if I've ever heard it. You know, you gotta set the tone, get some business done. You just throw Street Clones, Fahrenheit 451, on in the background. Maybe play it off your phone in your butt pocket and enter the room. Let everyone know that you mean business.
1: Yes, we have arrived, everybody.
0: Yes. We're here to have fun and do business.
1: Yeah. And do some sort of conspiring. Just always. Because of the name. What Fahrenheit 451? Well, I read that book, I think, twice in high school, and I always forget what it's about. I vaguely remember a dystopia, and then I remember Fahrenheit 9/11, and maybe I'm combining the two.
0: Yeah. Yeah. Yeah. You know what's sad? I also read this in, and this is most reading for me after time has passed. I read this in school. I really enjoyed it. I remember that, but I can't tell you any specifics.
1: Yeah.
0: It's like, what's happening to my brain? You know, you spend all this time immersed in a land, reading the words, flipping the pages, and then next thing you know, a decade, maybe decade and a half goes by, can't go back there to that place.
1: No, it's in a black box.
0: Yeah, what's that all about?
1: I don't know, but that is one of those books that... Yeah, I remember enjoying it. I remember being like, ooh, this is saying something. I am thinking something, and now I'm saying something, but I don't remember what that thing was.
0: Well, we're not burning books in the hitter, so...
1: No, we're building books.
0: Yes, yeah. Compiling. That's what we're conspiring to do. Conspiring to compile.
1: Yeah, get your hammers out. Get your chisels out. We're building some books the old-fashioned way. They're going to be huge.
0: Written on stone.
1: Yeah. I mean, speaking of Fahrenheit 9/11, these are going to be towers. Giant towers of literature. Try and burn that.
0: You can't.
1: Well, but either way.
0: You can try.
1: You can. But they won't melt.
0: No. No. Not even... with rocket fuel.
1: Yeah. So we'll be steel beams.
0: Steel beams, yeah. Yep. That's our tome of choice.
1: Tome of choice, yes, I like that. Words. But yeah, so how has your week been?
0: Quick. I feel like I was just here, and I also feel like yesterday was Sunday.
1: Same.
0: It's so weird. I don't know if this is the lunar eclipse energy or I'm old or what, but this week really went by quick as a blink, like a good night's sleep, except for it's waking life. So it's a little disconcerting when that happens. But I got a bunch of stuff done that I needed to get done. And the birthday shenanigans continued into the weekend for our oldest Bolette, and they're still not over, guys. This is a wild and long winding birthday celebration. As she celebrates being go on.
1: Yes.
0: I was just gonna say, as she celebrates being halfway out of the house.
1: Aww.
0: As Eric PP put it, and she's already, you know, she wants to start driving already, which is good. You know, she's learning.
1: She's got plans.
0: Yeah, definitely. She's ready to go, which is good. Yeah,
1: she's ready to get into that flow state.
0: That's right.
1: Start early and often.
0: Drive with DMU on.
1: Yeah.
0: She'll be like, where are all my favorite songs? Why is the radio not playing them?
1: Aw.
0: She said something about that the other day, too. She's like, do they get to pick every song that they play? And I'm like, I'm pretty sure they're handed a list for a lot of it. There's some blocks where... you know, a certain guy takes over, it's his show, and he's got control of it. But I think there's some songs you got to play a certain amount per hour on certain stations.
1: Yeah, you got to make that quota.
0: Yeah, she was like, because I just might call and request It's Christmas Time Again, you know? And I'm like, yeah, you should.
1: I really want her to do that. That'd be great.
0: So awesome.
1: Aw, that'd be great.
0: But yeah, we took the party up to Pop's house, which is the party place. And they had a good time hanging out with their grandpa. And Spence had a good time mowing the lawn on a ride-on mower. And all the kids got a ride. And lots of playing outside and catching frogs and doing that good stuff. The most American moment at Sonic, which was her second pick of... Okay, so, you know, it's your birthday. You get to pick where you eat. On her actual birthday, this kid picks Subway. I go, you can go anywhere. Anywhere at all in this whole city. And she's like, yeah, I want Subway, though. I'm like, okay, well, you know what you want. That's cool. And Sunday...
1: What kind of bread does she like?
0: White. Is it-
1: Whoa, that is fascinating. You'd think it would be garlic, herbs, and cheese if it's like right. your birthday pick.
0: The Italian herbs and cheese. That's the way to go. Load it up. No. Wow. You just go with a white.
1: That's interesting.
0: And then the toppings, I think, are it's always turkey with lettuce, tomato. I think that's it.
1: Nice.
0: A turkey LT. TLT.
1: Yeah, but, that yeah, it sounds I mean that sounds pretty good.
0: Yeah. Yeah. It's a nice treat every once in a while, I suppose, having someone else make your sub for you.
1: Any sun chips?
0: No.
1: I'm really dedicated to knowing what this order is for some reason. Maybe I'm a little hungry.
0: She swaps the chips for a cookie cuz you can do that. And she goes for the double chocolate before you ask.
1: Double chocolate chunk?
0: Yeah. That's the one.
1: That's yeah, the well, one. I hear Subway has good cookies.
0: Yeah, they're pretty good. No complaints from me. The cookie. And they're soft every time. Like, crumbling apart soft. I think they do have to bake them every day. Because I remember back in school, there was a girl in my class, and her mom was a manager at Subway, and every day she would bring a bag of all the leftover cookies to school. And just Whoa. Give them out. I said, that's a great way to make friends.
1: Yeah, I'll say.
0: And she'd always be like, here's your raspberry cheesecake cookie. Thanks.
1: Wow.
0: That's the one for me. But yeah, so she wanted Sonic on Sunday. Sticking with the S's here. And it was great. The Sonic up by her grandpa has a playground in a sand pit. So they got to... play One Piece Pirates on the playground and eat what they wanted there, which corn dog is popular with my kids. I think she got a burger. But yeah, and then she got a whole nother cake. What's up with that? And we hopped into Hyperspace Out that night and pulled the seat sitter on mute while we sang happy birthday. We were trying to give you guys the whole birthday experience, but
1: I thought that was an artistic choice, or maybe you were trying to, for some reason, for this birth, you're trying to keep it a little private in one way but share in another. We were saying it like, oh, it's on mute, but actually I really enjoyed watching it on mute. It was so bizarre but like fun, because I felt like I got the whole experience. I sang a little bit. I don't know if I sang the whole thing. Actually, you could probably check back. I said something.
0: Nice.
1: You could go back and listen if you really wanted to. But yeah, that was fun.
0: She got all your guys' birthday wishes at the end there, which she was excited about.
1: Aw, good.
0: She's bashful on camera, but

0: other than that, boy, what's going on? Yeah, we're planning our birthday vacation weekend getaway for her, which I kind of mentioned last week. I think that'll be next weekend. We're kicking it off with a baseball game. Would you believe they're doing K-pop Demon Hunters theme nights at all these different baseball stadiums?
1: I mean, I kind of would. It kind of so makes crazy. Sense.
0: K-pop America pastime.
1: Wow.
0: Yeah, so they're so doing...
1: Wait, what's the deal? Is it a regular game or is it...
0: Yeah, and they're doing a giveaway at our stadium. They're doing backpacks that are the baseball team collabed with K-pop Demon Hunters. I mean, basically, it just has the characters and then says like Kansas City Royals on it.
1: And oh, nice.
0: And they use their little like bisexual Royals colors that they've got rocking this year, blue and pink. It's a cute. Okay. So the kids get this backpack and then they're supposed to have different what they're calling activations throughout the stadium. So I'm guessing like cardboard cutouts and stuff, or like photo ops of the K-pop characters.
1: Oh, you said activation. I was like, whoa, like what, everybody's eyes gets like lasers coming out or something.
0: We all get Mary-Kate Ultra at once. Yeah. Yeah, or I was picturing like you have like a wand, like at a, you know, like a little wand and you point it at things and magical things happen, like things light up or move or whatever. I don't know. It's going to be a huge surprise and an excuse to walk the whole stadium, I guess. So we're kicking off the weekend with that and then taking her to that Japanese chain bowling alley that has One Piece stuff and then going to the Cosmosphere. Yeah.
1: Cosmosphere, is that like you see stars and such on the ceiling?
0: Like a planetarium?
1: Yeah.
0: I don't know if they have a planetarium. I hope they do, but they definitely have a bunch of historical space stuff if you're into that, like space shuttles and whatever.
1: Oh,
0: I've heard
1: okay.
0: good things. Yeah. I haven't been there. I'll definitely do a full report when I get back.
1: Yeah, let us know.
0: A school report with all the facts.
1: Maybe we'll want to go there when it's your birthday.
0: Yeah, you never know.
1: Which is coming up. I can't believe it's almost September.
0: Dude, it's crazy. So yeah, like first weekend of October, Nakamotown is going on, which is Augie's putting that on as a little get together. For Bitcoiners, I hear we're making sausage there, so I'm very excited about that. And then that next weekend after that, the 11th to the 13th. Oh wait, I'm on the wrong month. The 9th to the 13th, we'll be partying for my birthday in KC. So if you're in that area or you need an excuse to come to KC, get in touch with a girl.
1: Yeah.
0: Or old lady, however you look at it. And that's me. And let's party for my birthday.
1: You're
0: I'm excited.
1: Old lady girl.
0: Oh,
1: you're my girly old lady.
0: But other than the planning and the birthday stuff, I feel like everything's been pretty mundane. Just keeping busy and time moving quickly.
1: Yes.
0: As a result of that.
1: Time is moving so quickly. You said before the show, I was like saying, I can't believe it's Thursday already. And then you said something like, yesterday was Sunday. And I was like, what? I believed you. That's how like out of sorts I am with just trying to keep forward.
0: It feels right, doesn't it? It feels like yesterday we were singing happy birthday on mute at hyperspaceout.
1: Yes.
0: So how was your week?
1: It was good. Crazy. I blinked once again and it is Thursday. Man, I feel like it's been such a busy time, not to sound pretentious, but like artistically and autistically for me. I feel like I'm just working on so many various little projects here and there. I think like everybody, and it's not even my own stuff. I feel like everybody has been activated.
0: Nice.
1: They went to the K-pop Demon Hunters baseball game and they got activated. And everybody's super inspired right now. Everybody's making songs or doing community theater or just various forms of art. And I love it. I'm so excited about it.

0: I can't wait, though, until, you know, a few months pass and we get to enjoy a bunch of the stuff, because I feel like it's just one thing after another. And I'm grateful for it. I think I kind of felt like a lull for a little bit.
1: The calm before the storm.
0: Yes. And now everybody is inspired and it's amazing. And I don't want it to ever end. So,
1: yeah, seriously. Yeah, got to keep the momentum going.
0: Absolutely. But I am looking forward to this weekend. Just kind of chilling, hopefully.
1: Yeah.
0: I'm still working on stuff. But
1: I was going to say before the next project pops off and is like, hey, lend me your voice.
0: Yes. Yes.
1: Lend me your talents.
0: Please. But yeah, man, I cannot believe it's almost September.
1: Dude. Yeah, that's crazy. Oh, well. Fire Horse, what can I say? I think we knew this year was going to be wild. But wow. It's a heavy hitter this year.
0: Yeah, we like that here.
1: Yeah. Yeah, a lot of energy moving around. A lot of very well-known celebrity deaths happening.
0: Oh, yes!
1: And, yep. Yeah. Double two for this week, huh?
0: Yeah.
1: In the musical world.
0: I know.
1: Dolly and him, rip.
0: Yeah, it's tough stuff, you know? But it is what it is. And yeah. They lived good long lives.
1: True, 80, both of them. That's the magic number this year.
0: Oh, this year.
1: So if you do like celebrity bingo, I would be looking at those 80-year-olds.
0: How old is Paul McCartney?
1: Paul McCartney? That's a good question.
0: Paul. Yeah, you're right, Paul. I think he's older than that.
1: Yeah.
0: I think he's like 84,
1: according to the Wikipedia.
0: Will you still need me? Will you still feed me when I'm 84?
1: Apparently, yes. His time is not done yet. Gosh, if we like, you know, he just drops during the show. Sorry.
0: Yeah.
1: Sorry, Paul.
0: It's weird because I was thinking about Tim Curry this week, and I did like a post on the Great Unthinking about nostalgia, and it was like a callback to my very first like little post on there, and it was all about how I never watched Rocky Horror Picture Show, and I don't know how to explain it. Because the first post was all about, I never saw Rocky Horror Picture Show, and like something tying that in with nostalgia. I guess you'd have to look at it for it to make any sense at all. But I was like thinking about him a lot this week because of that. And then he died, and I was like, what the heck? That's so weird.
1: You sucked his life force away.
0: No!
1: I'm kidding.
0: I hate doing that. Take it back. I don't want
1: Not again.
0: It.
1: Not again. I take it back. You didn't make eye contact with him. The only way to jack someone's loosh as a human that I'm aware of. Well, okay, that's not true. There are several ways, but you usually have to touch each other.
0: Oh, really?
1: At least. Yeah.
0: I didn't realize that was part of it.
1: I think so.
0: I thought it was just like a metaphorical jacking.
1: I think it can be quite literal with that transfer of energy.
0: Well, I have never touched him. But I did not touch that man.
1: You are Blood Moon Ultra tonight, so the thoughts could be enough.
0: And it's not even a blood moon, I don't think, but you never know. Maybe that just turned it into one. We'll see.
1: I saw a headline that was like, the moon is blushing in its eclipse tonight. I was like, the fuck? What is this?
0: They're trying to say it's a blood moon. I saw a couple of articles referring to it as a blood moon. I don't think it actually is. But yeah, they're like really trying for that for some reason. It's quite odd.
1: That is weird. Are they trying to confuse the witches? Because I don't think that works.
0: Maybe.
1: You know, I feel like you'd lie about the state of the moon to for magical purposes.
0: Moon lies. That's
1: exposed
0: a big crime.
1: On homegrown hits. You came for the music, but what you got was moon deconstruction. Because, you know, they're always after our moon milk. So
0: yes, they are.
1: Well, we've got a back-to-back double feature from a relatively new Dimmu edition out here. It's Bird Eats Baby. We're kicking it off with the track Mary.

0: And that was Elliot from Birdeats Baby's Tanta Furia. Which, Michigan, I want to know, where is the stage show for this?
1: Yeah.
0: Digital show? That would be pretty cool.
1: Yeah, that would be awesome. She's got so many cool different angles of sound. I feel like the track right before it was like nighttime, and it was you know, very, very heavy. And the sound that at the end of that was so cool. It was like one of the coolest things I've ever heard in a song.
0: Yeah,
1: the intro to that, and then it goes into this like more upbeat, daytime, uplifting sound. Great.
0: Totally. Even though the themes are dark.
1: Yes. And that's, hey, that's one of my favorite things. When something sounds very uplifting, but then you look at the lyrical content, you're like, oh, that's actually pretty heavy.
0: Yeah. Yeah, I can see it. I
1: like
0: see
1: the contrast. Sweet and savory.
0: Dude, digital puppet show.
1: Yes, please.
0: I'm just thinking out loud. But yeah, definitely with the red velvet curtains.
1: Yes. Oh, that would be so cool. Now I'm picturing that, especially with the last track. I don't know. It just like, it's perfect.
0: There's a lot of talented like Marianne people.
1: Marianne and Robin Hood.
0: Around the world that could get in and help make it happen.
1: There's a lot of beautiful puppets waiting to be made.
0: That's right. That is a fact. Make more beautiful puppets, please.
1: Or else.
0: Or else. Okay. I think it's time to thank some of the hitters that were supporting these artists between last Thursday and this very Thursday. So I'm scrolling back and I'm looking for the end of the auto boosts from last Homegrown Hits. Right there. And then I see boostmebitch.com user boosted the episode 100 sats, not once, not twice, but three times using boostmebitch.com. Thank you, Anon. Thank you. I really enjoy boostmebitch.com. And I think that Chad has also secured boostmebuddy. If you
1: boost me, buddy. Oh, I like that. It's the nice name.
0: Yeah. You know, if you don't want to call everyone bitch, I may have spoke too soon, but I think you could, you know, it's BMB. So buddy works. BMB. It's my go-to player recently.
1: And are you sure it's not boost me, bitch, buddy? Boost me, buddy, bitch.
0: Boost me, butt, buddy. Bosom
1: boost
0: buddy.
1: Me in the buddy. Dude. Boost me in the buddy, bro.
0: So many good B words. Boost me, bitch. That's a classic, though. Anyways, boostmebitch.com. I think it's a beautiful site, and everything works. And what more can I ask for?
1: That's all anybody could hope for.
0: Dude, when it works, it's amazing. That's all I want. I just want it to work. And it does. So check it out on your mobile device or your computer in your office or wherever you keep computers these days. I see Michigan Fitzgerald boosted us 100 sats her fountain. And she said, thank you for playing my music with the hands clasped emoji. Well, hey, thanks for getting your music out there for us to play. And I hope that you are receiving value from all the hitters out here. In fact, yes. I know you are because I see them going crazy in the chat.
1: Yeah.
0: So I'm sure they're boosting you away, listening to what you've uploaded. And yeah, you know, another genre-spanning musician here in the fold. It's interesting. I really like that. When you don't know what to expect from someone because they have so many different sounds and whatnot, and it can vary from one song to another. I like that. I think it takes a lot of talent to be able to make music in more than one genre.
1: Yeah, a lot of talent and a lot of another B word, bravery.
0: Ooh. So brave. But yeah, excited to have you here. And I've seen pictures that she's shared on Noster, and she's got some cool outfits rocking. So I wouldn't be surprised if she's like, you haven't seen the stage production for this? Like, no, but, and that's another thing I would say. Any of these concerts, any stage shows, slap them onto an RSS feed. Let's get them out here. You know?
1: Yeah.
0: October's coming. We should probably do another video show for Homegrown Hits. Just saying.
1: Yeah.
0: So.
1: We're past due.
0: Yeah, we are. Definitely. Okay. Scrolling up. Up, up. We're going up, up, up on the helipad. Okay. Henrik Flyman boosted us. 795 sat through Fountain with his signature 3 electric guitar emojis. Thank you, sir.
1: Thank you very much.
0: Really was not expecting to have such an emotional reaction to one of the tracks we played from him last week. It really blindsided
1: me. It hit me too. It was very strange because I was like, I didn't expect that either. And then when you had that reaction, I was like, okay, it's not just me.
0: Dude. That's how it smacks me in the heart.
1: It was the demo one, right? It was the last one.
0: Yeah.
1: Yeah. Something about it.
0: Oh, dude, it's a good one. I've revisited it since then. It still hits me in a way that hurts so good. It feels right and it feels timely, especially with my birthday coming up. It's just sort of it's the way I feel. It's getting me through some not so dark times.
1: Aw, yay!
0: And then I see a boost that Norm read earlier from Bully Seed. So I think we are all caught up on the pre-boosts. I do want to mention that Homegrown Hits has a PayPal. 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If you want to rock some Homegrown Hits merch on the street, just go on over to homegrownhits.xyz/shop and you can shop your little heart contented.
1: You could shop your little shop of horrors right out there.
0: And I'll
1: put the QR code for the PayPal. You could be the winner of the very first PayPal donor to this show directly through us. Cause I think Circus Media indirectly sent us money through Bowl After Bowl's PayPal one time.
0: Oh, yes. Ago.
1: So I don't want to take that away from that good sir, but you could be the first to pop that. Ew. It sounds like a freaking native ad. Pop that PayPal cherry.
0: We don't do ads here, just jokes.
1: Yep. Just real jokes.
0: Real fake jokes. Yeah. Oh gosh. There are a lot of people out there doing fake jokes and real ads, but not here. Fake ads only. In the most authentic, real, true woman jokes that you can find on the interweb.
1: Yes.
0: Oh, I haven't even slapped you with a mom joke yet tonight.
1: Oh, do you have one?
0: I don't know. No,
1: I'm putting you on the spot.
0: I was going to steal one about the cows. Right. You know, it came to my mind. Why did the cows start a podcast? You know, everyone's got a podcast now. The cows are starting one too. Why?
1: Yeah, I don't think I've ever heard this joke before. Why did the cows start a podcast?
0: Because people wanted to hear their music.
1: Yes! We're laughing together. That was a really creative joke. I can't believe that you said it. Good job.
0: When one mom is put on the spot, a mom looks to others sometimes. But hopefully those cows are looking into how to host their music themselves so that they can be D-moo and played on this show. D-moo. No matter how you say it. Bitpunk knows. He's a fan of the cow music, and he knows some Dimmu when he sees it.
1: He is a fan of that movement.
0: Well, I'm a fan of this next band we've got to play for you. I also want to say I will be checking the Hitter Hopper after this, so I hope that you have called and left a voicemail, sent us a text, a picture to 213-839-8668. You know the number. Sing the song if you have to. And we'll be checking that very soon. So get them in. I'm also going to be checking the song requests. If there's a Dimmu track you want to hear and you want it represented at Hitsgiving, well, you better request it now. Homegrownhits.xyz. Right there on the homepage, there's a dedication form. Fill it out. And let's hear the song that you want to hear together. But for now, we're going to listen to some Haleen together. This track is entitled Breathing.

0: And another one from Crastinator Pro there, that one entitled Ablaze, off of his singles that he's released.
1: I think it's interesting that it's called Ablaze, because the way that it's recorded, I feel like I'm in this, like, this water tank, or like in like the bottom of the sea.
0: Yeah, I like that.
1: Swimming around, feeling quite ethereal, if I do say so myself.
0: Yeah, it feels elementally watery.
1: Yes, water charged.
0: Water charged. I was trying to think of a good word with aqua in it. Aquific. That's not a word.
1: Aquarific. Yeah, I like aqua. I almost said aquina.
0: Ooh, aquarific. There, now it's a word.
1: Yeah.
0: Proper. Yeah, that is interesting. But, you know, opposites. It could be water charged, but still burning with a fiery passion.
1: Oh, yeah, yearning. There you go.
0: Yearning, aww, maybe.
1: Yeah.
0: Yeah, I love the sound. I like the acoustic stuff going on, because I just feel like I'm sitting around the bonfire with him.
1: Yeah, we love our campfire bonfire songs.
0: It's like, all right, you're playing your guitar in the ocean, and that seems beautiful and cool and a little stressful for me, but why don't you come over here, sit by the fire while we drink pumpkin spice charged teas.
1: Yeah, that sounds great. I know. I'm excited. I keep getting excited for October.
0: Oh, dude, yeah. Thank goodness it's right around the corner.
1: Yeah.
0: Just blink 3 times and it'll be here.
1: Yep.
0: I wish, yeah, and not really joking. It's pretty much there.
1: You know?
0: Okay, I'm checking the voicemails. I see we've got 2 voicemails waiting for us.
1: Okay.
0: Let's see what these hitters had to say.
2: Hey, okay, so the other day on that episode, you were talking about how spitting competitions don't exist, but I've got a bone to pick with you, because if I remember correctly, at the end of Titanic, right, when it's like old Rose is dying and she's in the bed, and it's going over the pictures of all the crap she's accomplished, and, you know, Jack taught her how to spit, and I seem to remember something about her winning a spitting competition. And so it was like an old black and white picture of her, something like that, next to her. So I looked into it, and yeah, turns out Mississippi has a tobacco spitting competition.
0: Oh,
2: really? So those are real things. I don't know what you're all talking about. If personally, as a guy from Mississippi, I feel like I'm being segregated against or something like that. Like that's just what I'm saying is check yourself.
1: You bigot. Are we being anti-spitmetic or spitmetic or something? What's? I didn't think about the consequences. And for the record, I never know what I'm saying.
0: True.
1: So I'm very sorry. It's my deepest apologies to all of the spitters out there. For the hitters love the spitters.
0: True.
1: You know, I do like spitting. I think it's fun.
0: There's a lot of spitters in the hitter.
1: So in Titanic, that movie, it's such a long movie.
0: That is, but I'm more intrigued by this Mississippi competition with a tobacco spitting. We need to integrate this. Mississippi.
1: Let's go.
0: Yeah, I think Mississippi needs to get a little bit louder with this.
1: Louder and prouder. Hey, totally. I have an idea. If you want us to stop being bigots, okay, maybe you need to open your heart and let us all come to this Mississippi Spit Fest, and then we can open our eyes and realize that we were wrong.
0: Dude, slap it on an RSS feed. Let's all watch together.
1: Yeah, that sounds awesome.
0: Yeah,
1: it
0: sounds
1: disgusting
0: epic.
1: And fun. It's, I mean, that's what I, not tobacco, but I mean, didn't every neighborhood have spit contests?
0: In one form or another, yes. Especially in the 90s. Before they treated cigarette smokers like the absolute scum of the earth, I seem to remember a good, like, every 5 minutes or so.
1: Wow. See, I just recall, I guess, yeah, that was when I got older. My friends smoked cigarettes, but we always, like, loogie Where does loogie lie? Where do loogies lie in this? You know, which I actually am a huge loogie bigot. Traumatizing. Traumatizing. Ugh. But
0: loogie's the ultimate spit.
1: It's like a spider. It's going up and down, and they're doing like they did like weird like dances. Like, I don't know. Everybody was obsessed with loogies. Now I'm traumatized, and I feel like I'm being personally attacked, and there are bigots against me now. So that's all I have to say. Thank you for calling, caller.
0: You need the loogie trigger alert.
1: Yeah,
0: someone create that for Mary Kate Ultra so we can play it, and then I'll make sure that I play it before I hawk one.
1: Yeah, well, no, wait, I'm thinking, you know what, I might be confusing it for I guess loogies are just big spits, right?
0: Mucusy.
1: Okay, well, the ones that you know that come out and then they suck them back up. That's what I'm referring to. That okay, was the obsession that everybody had, and then they do it over your forehead, and it touches your forehead, and then it goes back up in their mouth.
0: Yeah, that's.
1: I've awoken like a misery that I hadn't thought about in a long time.
0: You released it from the black box unto the world on this partial lunar eclipse night. I'm not sure what the consequence of this action is.
1: I was just going to say the same thing. I don't know, but I hope it doesn't mean loogies. No. It's a loogie moon.
0: Bring it back. Loogie tricks, you know? And when we're talking about the competitions, it's just like instead of the yo-yo, but it's your spit. And we're documenting it all, and there will be a winner. Yes.
1: Yeah.
0: That's right. All right. Well, thank you, caller. dude, spitting competition's already existing. I'm glad that it didn't involve drinking in any way, shape, or form, though. But hey, we got another caller. Let's see what they had to say.
1: Yeah.
3: The neighbor gave me some San Marzano tomatoes.
1: Nice.
3: He gives me, like, when he gives me a batch of tomatoes, he'll give me only like 4 or 5 of those. Like, just maybe enough to make a batch of sauce, but not, but I will say, I just slice them, I don't know, about 1/4-inch thick, maybe a little bit thinner than that. S&P and, maybe either a little bit of, if I had fresh basil, I would probably do that, make a pesto and put across on a little fresh mozzarella.
1: Yeah, I'm getting hungry again.
3: So good. Your balsamic vinegar and EVOO, and then you know, enjoy. but they're delicious just with salt and pepper on them. They're quite amazing. Kind of makes you wish you had more. I mean, all tomatoes need salt on them. You're not salting your tomatoes. You're kind of, you're pretty cuckoo in my book. gotta salt your tomatoes.
1: I get it.
3: Even when putting them on a sandwich.
1: Oh!
0: All tomatoes must be salted.
1: I agree.
0: The official law of the hitter.
1: I've been thinking about that a lot. Actually, I always think about that a lot. Every time I salt a tomato, I think, am I right? Is this a bridge too far? I don't know. It sweats them a little bit.
0: Mm.
1: But it gives them that nice... It brings out the natural flavors. The delicate flavor of the tomato. The acidic, delicate flavor.
0: Sounds like the way to me.
1: Caller, I feel like we really need to make you a sandwich.
0: Dude.
1: I'm starting to think that.
0: Yeah. More than one at this point.
1: We gotta get it done.
0: Yeah. If the damn mail wasn't so slow.
1: I know.
0: It's like, it's gotta be from plate to mouth, you know? Not from plate to package to mailman to eventually mouth.
1: To plate again.
0: Yeah. Create a sandwich portal. So we make sandwiches here in the Hater, and then you just stick your arm with the sandwich through a portal, and someone else has the little 3D printed portal doorway wherever they are, and our hand with the sandwich comes through.
1: Hey, that's a good idea. Hey guys listening, any people who's really good with code, we need a sandwich portal, in a real life one though.
0: Yeah.
1: So if you can like code that out or something, I don't know what you guys call it, that'd be awesome.
0: Yeah. Yeah, and then just, you know, 3D print a cute little door for it. It's got to be cute because it leads to Doorful. Yeah, it leads to the Hitter. So, yeah. Oh, man, I could go for a sandwich right now myself.
1: Yep.
0: That tomato talk was making me hungry.
1: Yeah.
0: It sounded so good. Ooh, we have a text line tidication coming through. I'm
1: what?
0: Getting...
1: That's so cuckoo.
0: Lined up. Should I? I'll save it.
1: You'll save it.
0: I'll savor the spoiling of it later. Okay. I've got it lined up, and there's a picture. This picture came through, and I'm just gonna read you the caption of that without the titication. It says, "Here's a picture of his body as compensation for y'all's time."
1: His body.
0: Yes. So we have a picture of the body.
1: We did get a body.
0: And
1: is it a living body?
0: Yes.
1: That's good.
0: I'm just surprised the body's wearing pants. But we also have a text from our pal, Matt the Tall. He says, Matt. It was a relief my messages arrived before last show ended. Right on time, dude. He nailed that. I felt like we were reading them live. Text to speech almost. That was fun. If I'd known the show was still in progress, I'd have had some fun quoting or at least paraphrasing an immortal line about wizards from Gandalf. A wizard is never late, Frodo Baggins, nor is he early. He arrives precisely when he means to. I wanted to mention last show that we have something like a Phantom of the Opera dynamic, given the written correspondence. Does the Hitter have a box 5 we can reserve for my use? I can already see the chat referring to me as Matt the Phantom while writing this.
1: Do you even have to ask? You don't have to ask, but I'm glad you did anyway.
0: We're going to lead the way as we continue reading your messages.
1: Yes, we got it.
0: Right over here, sir.
1: Yep.
0: I think it was the show before last. Mary-Kate mentioned wanting to hang out in person, and I support that idea. Cyberspace is fun, but meeting people in MeetSpace is better. Yes. And then Matt has sent us a meme that says, the pumpkin spice must flow.
1: It's true.
0: So
1: I need it.
0: Dude, Matt, come out to KC. Second weekend of October. We'll be there.
1: Yes.
0: And then if not then, because that is like crazy soon, but Matt seems kind of like a crazy guy. We got to figure something out for sure. We need Matt the Tall hanging out in MeetSpace. Matt says, I enjoyed the discussion about pumpkin spice last show. It's a good spice combo, but not one I indulge in too often. There's nothing preventing you from just making or acquiring the blend for pumpkin spice, so you really can enjoy it year round. Since we're nearing that time of year, and then, I don't know if I got whatever's next, because then he says, and it's a different text, but there was a colon at the end of that. And the next text reads, personally, I'm more of a mint enjoyer year round. Peppermint and wintergreen are awesome. And spearmint is good on occasion too.
1: I just had a mint and watermelon seltzer and it was delicious. I agree.
0: He says, since we're already bordering the subject of coffee, let's start with DeLorean's question. It does depend on the particular coffee involved for what I put it in it. If it's Jamaican Blue Mountain from Black Blood of the Earth, I drink that straight in its concentrated form, but it's a rare treat. There's a good flavor description of the Blue Mountain in the list here. The taste of my great-grandfather's tobacco pouch, gunpowder, smoked cherries. There's so much here, and the first person who requested it used it as a substitute, very justifiably, for cognac in a cigar lounge in Virginia. That's nice. That's well written. I can taste that. For less fancy coffee, I tend to at least add milk. And if I stoop to something from a chain, we'll often get peppermint added. Most of my caffeine intake these days doesn't come from coffee, though. Energy drink indulgence? I have questions.
1: Tomatoes?
0: Yeah, well, that all sounds good. He says, Mary Kate, your question is open-ended enough, I'm going to say. Whatever attributes get me access to what I want when dealing with an ABAC system. I hope at least one person listening gets that attempt at a terrible security joke. If not, ABAC stands for Attribute-Based Access Control. And unsurprisingly, attributes defined in such a system are used to determine whether someone can perform an action or get access to a resource. Then he asks a question himself. He says, have either of you experienced a British-style high tea before?
1: Oh!
0: I'm looking this up. To my knowledge, no. British-style high tea.
1: So I really would like to do it up correctly. All right, there is this, growing up, whenever I was asked, like, for a special occasion, where do you want to go? A lot of the times, A lot of the times, for special occasions, I would pick to go to the tea room. It was called the tea room. And I swore they had the best hot dogs there ever. Because I don't know what it was. There was something about that. And I was very picky about meats and all sorts of fast foods and such when I was a kid. But the way they cut it down the middle and griddled it, it was so good. And it had like little doily and stuff. But they had sandwiches, finger sandwiches, scones, jams, and of course, you'd get a big pot of tea, sometimes two, depending on the people, and everybody got their own little special teacup that you got to pick out.
0: Ooh.
1: I would go there whenever I could. Actually, King Charles went there when he was a lowly prince, apparently, and he enjoyed it. But that place is now closed, sadly. But there are other tea rooms that have opened up. I don't know. I mean, if King Charles liked it, I would guess it's pretty maybe traditional. I'm trying to think about, yes, I'm like looking up the differences between stuff, but yeah.
0: Yeah, so I was thinking, it was a high tea, like a tea that you drink after dinner, and if that's the case, yes?
1: I think it's afternoon? Mid-afternoon, maybe?
0: I don't know, I also see a low tea. But this is what kills me. Okay, now, you know, this is, okay, we'll go for the Spruce Eats. They're my source. So, hey, all of our British hitters.
1: 5 to 7 is, it looks like it's high tea, right?
0: Okay, yeah, let's blame the Spruce.
1: Low tea.
0: If we're right. Yeah, low tea. What's that about? And it's what kills me is it says like 4 p.m.
1: I've been to a lot of low teas back in my day.
0: Yeah. So, 4 p.m., maybe you're having your dinner a little bit early. Well, now this is considered afternoon, so that's a low tea. But then you get at the later dinner, the working class dinner, and suddenly it's a high tea. I like all my tea high. Thank you very much. Add a little tincture in there and take me away.
1: Yeah. So you have had high tea?
0: Yes. Yeah, definitely.
1: It's the nice. Best tea. I want to do that again. We should get some hot freaking... We should have a high tea time.
0: We should have a high tea time. Dude,
1: bring it to your opera box.
0: I really like hot drinks after a meal, though. I think at the least reason why I like it, it probably aids with digestion somehow. Just breaking it all down. But yeah, it's like, it gets me going for the next thing. It's like it kind of wakes me up after the food wants to put me in a coma, I feel like.
1: Yeah, yeah. I love having tea in a tea room and also at a Chinese restaurant is like I got or Japanese. I like getting some green tea.
0: Yes. See now, Boolie in the chat says high tea is a brunch time, either breakfast nor dinner.
1: See, that was what I was familiar with. I looked it up and it's like, no, it's actually later in the day. But I always went, I think the tea room actually closed at 5. So like they didn't even offer whatever tea comes at that time. It was, we always went midday or early. Like it was either 11 a.m. or we'd go at 2.
0: Nice.
1: Who knows? High tea, low tea? I like it all.
0: I can't stop thinking about the hot dog with a doily.
1: It was just so, so cute. It was just so sweet. And it was really the best hot dog. I think it ruined hot dogs for me because it was just, man, I don't know. It was perfect. And they had like a bunch of other great stuff. But that hot dog, what I would pay to taste that hot dog once more.
0: Maybe we should have a tea outing during my birthday.
1: Yeah, we can get a pumpkin tea.
0: Pumpkin tea.
1: A tea pot that is in the shape of a pumpkin.
0: Aw.
1: My mom actually has one.
0: Aw. That sounds fun.
1: Yeah.
0: Tea served from a pumpkin.
1: Mm-hmm.
0: I like that. Yeah, so for this like brunch, I'm definitely going coffee. So I don't know if I've had the brunch time tea before. I tend to pick coffee over tea.
1: Yep.
0: But I do like tea. And,
1: I like coffee and I like tea.
0: Back in the day, when I worked in an office, my coworkers called me the tea lady. Because I would just always be going to, like, local places and trying different blends of tea. And then I would trade with people in the office.
1: So I feel like that
0: try other
1: that
0: teas.
1: Was like a huge thing for our generation. Do you remember like the tea boom when it was like in the mall they had those I forget the name of the tea place. I like lived there. Like,
0: yeah.
1: I like so fell for it, by the way. No judgment here except to myself. There was like a time in my life. Well, I couldn't really drink coffee, so I got real into tea for like a hot minute because everybody was getting into tea. I don't know.
0: I was on trend.
1: These cool, like, I don't even know what they're made out. It was just really heavy. It was like Japanese style teapots. It's good.
0: I like when you go to a tea place and they have like a tin that the tea is in and they take the lid off and they waft it in your face to smell it.
1: Me too.
0: There's something that's just I don't know. It felt kind of like demeaning every time they would do that to me, but it's also like I'm glad I can smell it. Yeah, smells it good
1: was,
0: but
1: no, it was demeaning and ridiculous.
0: Yeah. Oh, anyway, okay, now we have to ask Matt the Tall a question. And Matt, I want to know, because of your comment earlier, what are your caffeine habits, sir? How are you consuming caffeine these days?
1: Yeah. And I want to know, I want to take a guess. Were you giving a recipe for pumpkin spice, and was it like pureed pumpkin and then maybe sweetened condensed milk and then maybe some spices? That's my first question. My second question is, what is your did he didn't tell us what his favorite type of tea was, right? Because I would like to know your favorite flavor.
0: He did say he really likes mint, but I don't know if I mean
1: I think mint tea is my favorite too.

0: for today. And I pull a different one down.
1: Oh my gosh, I'm seeing T. Karina is a thing.
0: What?
1: Someone's doing something.
0: So is it a pot or is it a musical instrument or is it both?
1: I'm seeing someone made a teapot. So it looks like someone made a teacup.
0: Oh, it's a cup and an ocarina.
1: Oh, I gotta put this in the show notes.
0: Okay, that's way too cool. That's really sweet. Also sweet, I see that we've got some dedications coming through. I'm very excited about that. Now, I had teased earlier that we had one come through on the text line. And I know everyone has been waiting and waiting, and they want me to spoil the surprise.
1: Yes. So
0: I will go ahead and do that. This is a titication from the lovely Frankie Paint to Booberry. The track is Burn the Night from Bacaleo.

They come in every different size, and their shapes are very nice. They're bouncing on the set while I smoke a cigarette. Titties on the internet.

Then Sir Spencer wants to dedicate this next track to Dolly. And for the first time in a long time, we actually had a second request for this one as well from Tim F., also dedicated to Dolly Parton.

0: Oh man, now that I think about it, I guess I'm kind of more of an ass man anyway, so never mind.
1: And Mary-Kate Ultra and I are cooking up a surprise in the background. Since that song got double titicated tonight, you know, one for each tit.
2: Exactly.
1: Titication one, titication two. So stick around to the very end of the show where we will have a titication surprise if you enjoy having titties in your face. Who doesn't? But now is the time when we like to...
3: Lightning invoice sets 40 sats and says hash 40 HBW headphone.
1: Yeah, add it to your 40 hours per week. Decentralized music. Where you
2: nice.
1: Can support musicians directly with your sats and your words. Next up, we've got some new tracks that have been decentralized this week. And they're both courtesy of New Music Nudge Units. Good work there over across the pond in jolly old England. First up, we've got another one from Horseheads. This track is called Acid.

My life is pretty drastic, 'cause my girlfriend's made from plastic, and my hairline is receding. I've occasional rectal bleeding. My sheets are rarely clean. I don't care too much about my personal hygiene. I've got to middle age. I'm still pushing trolleys for minimum wage. But what makes me feel alive are those ladies on channel 995. To feed my sex addiction, I bought a year's subscription. I'm a loser.

0: New song, new artist. That was Watsy Music with All I Want to Do Is Watch Porn.
1: And that was a fun one. I like their website, too. It's pretty neat.
0: Ooh, I'm going to have to check it out. I love a good website.
1: And I'm saying it. I just, even before I recognized the content of or anything in the song, I was like, oh, this sounds like something I could see Spencer doing. And then I like pictured you and I pictured like you guys together covering it in the bowl. And it just it felt really right. I don't know.
0: Dude, I got to scratch that down on the bowl covers to-do list.
1: Yes.
0: We need to bring those bowl covers back. Dang it.
1: You do.
0: You're just talking about all the momentum and the artistic energy in the air.
1: Yes.
0: So it might be time. It might be past time.
1: I think so.
0: A bowl cover for every bowl. Dang it. Bring them back. Commit. Anyway, I think now is the time in the show when
2: I like to read the boostergrams.
0: And sorry, we've got hitters to thank.
1: Yes, indeed. Now I want to thank the streamers first who are passively sending us sats as they listen to the show, either published or live. And of course, we have Anonymous was listening via CurioCaster, episode 147. Thank you very much.
0: And thanks, then Anon.
1: We also had, of course, in his box seat 5, Matt the Tall, episode 147 through Fountain. He was listening to all those things. And we thank you very much. And now I'm really wondering if you have a teapot ocarina. I don't know how functional it might be. It would be, but it looks cool.
0: It looks cool. And if you can play it, I bet it sounds pretty cool.
1: Yeah.
0: Could you imagine playing it and then there's just hot tea bubbling out of it in all directions? Oh my gosh.
1: That is like literally a show designed for me specifically, is that type of performance.
0: Yes.
1: I would love that so much. I'd pay good money to see that. So now
0: I'm just picturing the guy being like, oh shit, fuck, ow. Just getting burned in every 3 seconds.
1: And you know, Matt, I don't want you to get burned, but all I'm saying is there's a good comedic routine that could be in there. Like, this is the type of comedy I would do. I'm burning, but like you're not really burning, you know.
0: Yeah, it's lukewarm.
1: People are concerned, they're not laughing. That's my type of stand up.
0: I think Laguna agrees.
1: And I would like to thank other people. I think I know that Bully Steed boosted earlier through Fountain. It got a little cut off. I didn't realize she was boosting Kerouac. She was saying for this haunting song. I thought she said, I don't even know what she said. But thank you.
0: Thanks, Bully.
1: I just needed to clear the record for myself. She was praising that wonderful track. And now for the auto boosters, it was, I believe, Eric PP. He's holding down the fort. He was auto boosting each and every song from V4VMusic.com.
0: Nice. Thanks, and, Eric PP.
1: I believe that is it for the evening. I could be missing stuff.
0: That's all I'm seeing on my side as well.
1: All
0: for
1: right.
0: Streamers and boosters. So that takes us to the end of another hitter. Maybe you're about to go look at the state of the moon tonight. Maybe not. Either way, we'll send you off with some good tunes. And wherever you see me, in the digital realm or in meat space, I will always be your DMU darling, DeLorean.
1: And I might sometimes accidentally put myself on mute and think that I need to go without signing off, but you know, that's not happening tonight, and I don't think that that's happening next week or any time in the foreseeable future, because I'm Mary Kate Ultra,
0: and this track is from Vicious Clay. It's called Dark.

0: Now that I think about it, I guess I'm kind of more of an ass man anyway, so never mind.
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0: Welcome to the 152nd edition of Mutt & Me The Music. I am, as usual, your V4VJ, Øys, and I'm here today with Void Zero.
1: In the morning.
0: In the morning. Welcome to the show.
1: Thank you for having me. How's it going, Øystein?
0: It's going good, man. It's going good.
1: Nice.
0: Void Zero is, of course, the server, or should I say master of the No Agenda stream.
1: That's me. I'm the guy you can blame if things are not working.
0: But things usually work good, Void Zero, and if it's not working, you're always straight on the case to fix this.
1: Absolutely.
0: So no one knows service better than you, Void Zero, that I have to say.
1: Excellent. How is my audio? Am I coming in hot or is it okay?
0: No, it's good. It's good.
1: Okay. Okay, nice.
0: Let's hear it from the chat room, what they think.
1: And, 152 shows, Øystein.
0: Yes, yes.
1: Wow, impressive.
0: Thank you, thank you. It's getting up there.
1: You know, starting a show, I found, is not that hard. But to keep doing it, that's when usually things become a little bit more difficult.
0: Definitely, definitely. But I feel I'm kind of over that hump now. It gets easier and easier and more fun every time. So I really
1: it becomes
0: enjoy
1: a way
0: it.
1: Of life.
0: Yes, it truly does. And let's talk about your music show, because you were, of course, the OG pre-show guy for the No Agenda show back
1: That's
0: in the
1: right.
0: days.
1: Yeah. Yes. Before there was a Darren doing his rock and roll pre-stream, that was me. Yeah. I wasn't the first to do it.
0: Oh, okay.
1: But it became a little bit of a tradition, especially after our first crew went their separate ways with the whole No Agenda stream thing. At a certain point, it's been so long ago, I don't even remember exactly how things went, but I used to do it from my house, and then I found a place that I could rent for, not that much money, so I talked about it with my wife, and she said, well, I think this is a great idea. You need something, you know, to blow off some steam. Yes. So let's get you this place. So I rented it. It was in a big building, which was, it's intended for, not the building, but this type of renting a place is intended for vacated buildings. So, you know, there's an owner of a building, they're not using it for a longer time, and then to prevent, I don't even know the English name.
0: Well, we call it antikraak in the Netherlands.
1: Yes.
0: Right?
1: Yes. How would you translate that? I don't even know. What's it called when people? So when a building is empty in the Netherlands, there used to be this. It used to be like kind of legal to
0: anti-occupying space. It's a
1: exactly.
0: Yes, it's a place where people can rent very cheap just to keep other occupiers outside.
1: Yes, the type of occupier who doesn't want to pay a cent.
0: Yes, yes.
1: So indeed, it doesn't cost much. You can do it for business or for a living. There's a risk. Maybe next week they plan to do something new with the building and you have to leave at very short notice sometimes.
0: Right, right.
1: So, yeah. So so I had a studio there and built up my own audio studio, basically, and we just had our first child, Stephen, who was then, I think, maybe when we started, he was like 1 year old or something.
0: Right. When exactly do we? What year is this?
1: He's 10 years old now, so it's about 10 years ago, maybe 9 years ago. So he was 1 years old, and I used to just, because it was, you know, after I was doing babysitting for him, so I just brought him with me to the studio, and I was playing tunes and rocking it, you know, having a great time in between changing diapers. Nice. And helping him play with his you know, baby toys. It was all very cute.
0: Nice.
1: So sometimes I would just enqueue like 2 or 3 songs, and I could run outside to throw out the dirty diaper into the garbage.
0: Very good start in life, I would say. To get so much, musical inspiration.
1: When he got a little bit older, I remember that he also joined me sometimes talking on the microphone.
0: Cool.
1: So the people who've been with us for a long time, they know DJ Steven, and he's still just as cute at 10 years old, by the way.
0: So, what was the name of the music show back then? What did you call it?
1: It didn't really have. It was just the No Agenda pre-stream.
0: Right.
1: Or the pre-No Agenda show or something. It was just doing it on the fly.
0: Yeah.
1: I didn't have ideas other than playing the Podsafe or the Creative Commons music, which Rhino the Bearded was a great help, because he gave me a big collection of music I could you know pull from.
0: Of course.
1: And yeah, it was sometimes once a week, sometimes twice a week. Just making that show. Usually on the Sundays, I was by myself, and I had some plans for, you know, maybe turning it into a stable thing, but it didn't pan out that way.
0: No, that's okay, Mark. You still made that show, and that was, of course, that brought a lot of good to you and your son. So
1: it was so much fun. It's now that I think about it, but I should have some jingles from back then somewhere on a different computer. I should have brought them out. That would be fun.
0: Yeah, nice. Give them to me later, and I will play them on the show. I will make them I can use them as jingles on the show. That would be really fun.
1: I'll have a look. Sure.
0: Yes, man. And what kind of music did you play then? That was all Creative Commons.
1: It was a big collection of music. It was, you know, mostly the tunes I really loved or people just asked for. Just as long as it had the Creative Commons theme, because you know, it was kind of it was a challenge, but in a fun way, to try and pull as much music we could without you know, having to deal with the copyright stuff, which, I mean, it's not that big of a deal on our stream, honestly, because, you know, how much listeners do we have? In the pre-stream, I guess my maximum was maybe 400 listeners, you know, 30 minutes before No Agenda started. It was not that much. So we weren't on anyone's radar, you know, the copyright claimers. I mean, they hunt on YouTube and the big platforms. But for us, it was kind of, because we've always done things outside of the big companies and, you know, the big streaming providers and stuff like that. We always were outside of that, which totally fits the No Agenda philosophy, of course, because, you know, if you have to live by somebody else's rules and the rules will change, then you might be out of luck. So from the beginning, even when No Agenda was still, you know, starting up after the initial phone calls between John and Adam, I was doing some of the tech work, but not most of the tech work was done by two other guys, Mr. Oil and Gitmo Slave, and they created the first. I mean, I helped with setting up the technical stuff, but they built the first No Agenda stream, which was using some kind of different software. If I press myself for it, I can probably think of the name, but it was on a Windows server at Sir Gitmo Slave's company, if I'm not the place he worked for. Back then, Adam always had to call him up and tell him, hey, I want to do a show, so can you patch me through? And Adam got really fed up with that because he thought, well, you know, as soon as I get the feeling, like get into the vibe and I want to go live with whatever I want to do, it should just be possible. So that's when I built an earlier generation of what we're still using right now, which is the 24/7 audio stream, where you can actually just interrupt whenever you want, and it will interrupt the scheduled programming, and you can just start making a show, whatever. Yeah.
0: Right.
1: Just like you're doing right now, so.
0: Yes, and yes, very and the IRC came that at was that already made before
1: that was
0: you
1: much
0: started?
1: Much older.
0: Okay.
1: I think that the IRC is almost got its 20th birthday. So before I even knew about No Agenda, Adam and I already were introduced by a common friend or acquaintance, and he introduced Adam and myself to each other because he had the idea of creating like a radio show online for his website. And he knew, the guy knew that I was really into making radio, and Adam found him because he was sometimes doing interviews for then his Dutch radio show, which aired every morning. And this is how Adam and I got to know each other, was through this mutual acquaintance. And Adam and I started talking, and then one of the first things, I don't even really remember how this started, but was, the community aspect was very important, and that was something that the morning show didn't have. So he wanted to have something with the community, and he already knew IRC. I think I had just set up the Zero Node IRC network with a friend who I knew from another IRC server, and his nickname was Level Zero, and we were both really fed up with that chat network. So he and I started to talk. He's Dutch. I'm also Dutch. His name was Level Zero. My name was Void Zero. So we settled on Zero Node. So that's how that started. Almost 20 years ago, man.
0: Huh.
1: A lot of gray hairs ago.
0: That's nice. And you're of course today hosting both the Zero Node, the IRC server, and the No Agenda stream.
1: And yeah, that's true. The Zero Node chat. We also have the IPFS network, podcast gateway, where we basically use that as an extra way to relay MP3s, because we're only using the that service, the IPFS service, to enable podcast creators and broadcasters to distribute their shows through that network. So that's also something we do. It's pretty cool. People can upload their MP3 to the IPFS network, and they can they can add a link to our podcastgateway.com service, and it's available for the entire internet, even when the creator is not online at that moment. Don't ask me for specifics because I don't even understand the specifics of how it works. But that was one of Adam's wishes, was, you know, get that distributed downloads going. You know, the instead of just only having it consolidated to a single set of servers.
0: I see.
1: So we also have that. Mm. And of course, the No Agenda MP3s, we have that as well. And yeah.
0: That's very nice, Void Zero. And let's play some music.
1: Is it Creative Commons?
0: This is not Creative Commons. This is Value for Value.
1: Ah, excellent.
0: It's a very similar concept, but it is... It gives the musicians even more ways of having support from their fans, because there are new ways of distributing your music on the podcast.
1: That's right. Yeah,
0: on the podcast
1: cool.
0: apps.
1: Just like you
0: distribute your podcast, you can now distribute your music on the podcast apps. So by some single inputs on the internet, you can distribute to many different music platforms at once. So it's kind of like DistroKid, but it's totally free to use. And no. You get much more... you get a much more closer relationship with your fans, because you can, of course, comment and boost on most of those different apps and platforms.
1: So it sounds very useful.
0: It's
1: yeah,
0: it's kind of Creative Commons on steroids, you can say, in a way.
1: Yeah. And nice. Well, you know, Creative Commons, of course, doesn't have anything to do with distribution. It's just about the license, you know, being free to distribute it. So it sounds like this system is enabling people who create, like, the Creative Commons licensed music to be able to efficiently distribute that.
0: Yes, but if you're making your music available as Creative Commons on a platform, you are still dependent on that platform to get exposure. And
1: sure.
0: It is very difficult as a small musician to get that kind of exposure and recognition. On Creative Commons platforms like, what is it called? SoundCloud?
1: Yeah.
0: One of the biggest. So
1: yeah,
0: this is kind of a way to get even closer to the artists, or get a better chance for all the musicians. To be discovered. One more time. What did you say?
1: It's like a CDN for your podcast.
0: That could be, yes.
1: Eric PP. Eric PP, he's got it covered, man.
0: I would concur.
1: He's got his finger on the pulse.
0: Yes. I would concur, Eric PP. I would believe so. We was going to play some more music, but we totally forgot about it. let's play some more music. This is TJ Wong with Kingdom Come.

0: Kingdom Come by TJ Wong. And Void Zero, you're not only hosting the No Agenda stream and the No Agenda IRC, or I should say Zero Node IRC server, but you're also hosting this show as well. I have decided to make you the, or use your services for this show, and I have to say that I'm very happy with it, Void Zero.
1: Great, yeah. It's in my system. It's in my blood. Doing the whole hosting thing. For me, it was always just being lucky enough to be early enough on the internet, and so I've always enjoyed following along the way that systems have been developing, and from a young age I've always tried to essentially play provider, you know. So it's really a hobby turned into a job. Yeah,
0: right, because you're doing this professionally, right?
1: Making
0: server solutions,
1: correct?
0: Right. And I also see from your website that you're also not only doing that, but you're delivering full packages to customers if they need a website, for example, with different solutions.
1: Mainly my customers are small businesses, for example, WordPress is still very popular with people, small businesses and stuff, because it's easy to manage. So I create a lot of different WordPress websites. I had one customer who was using something different called Joomla, which was takes some time to figure out, but I mean it's very important to, you know, for me, my business, it's very important to realize that most people don't enjoy at all working with computers. They hate it. You know, it's a necessary evil to have a website, to have email, to even use a computer is for just most, like, normal people, you know, not us here on, terminally online, but for normal people, it's more of a chore, a necessary evil. And for them, I do my best to create something that, you know, makes it possible for people to just offload their worries to me without worrying that it's like a big corporation that doesn't really understand their needs and desires, business-wise as well. Because you have a lot of internet providers, web space providers, and they think that the best way to help their customers, which works for some, is to just offer tutorials and easy website builders and all these things.
0: Yes,
1: and in my opinion, an AI
0: assistance.
1: Yeah, kind of. Some organizations are trying to do that, but it's really not popular.

0: AI with normal people is just it feels too infringing. People don't know how to work with AI tools. Yet companies, I mean, you can see this especially with Microsoft. They put everything into Copilot, and they try to offer AI translation tools and AI summary systems for when you have online meetings and stuff like that. And they think that this will attract a different pool of people who doesn't like to work with computers. And it's just, in my opinion, it's totally the wrong approach. Mm. Most people hate, I mean, I call it electro stress. Most people have electro stress. They don't want to, have to buy a new computer or laptop every 5 years. They don't want to see the pop-ups with the cloud warnings, like, warning, you're almost out of cloud space. They don't want to remember their passwords. It's just for normal people, it's a necessary evil.
1: Yes.
0: And I really try to make that visible in my approach, that I understand, and then I'm one of the weirdos on this world who knows how to work with computers.
1: How to talk to with computers.
0: Exactly. And yes. I think I also know a little bit about how to talk with people, about both their business and about how to make this, you know, this online thing work for them. Mm. So it's a nice little space I've carved out for myself. Yeah, of course, thanks to No Agenda for Adam and John, both, they were of tremendous help getting me started, because for the longest time I was doing the whole IRC and No Agenda thing as a different way of giving back value for value. You know, when I started, this was in the beginning days of No Agenda, and even before that with Adam's Daily Source Code, I was like in my early 20s. I didn't have much money, but I had a little bit of time, so I always said, well, let me just donate a portion of my time, and that's my donation, my value back for the value I get from the show.
1: Mm. Time, and talent, then, and treasure.
0: A couple of years ago, I told him, well, you know, I want to start a business out of this, and Adam was like, oh, let's get you started. Let's make this work.
1: Mm.
0: So nice. That was great. Yeah,
1: very nice. And it ever since. You have been working as a consultant. Is that the right word to use? Or
0: sure.
1: Yeah. Or server provider and consultant. I am not sure, but you're doing a really great job at it. I am very pleased with how you are doing things, and that you can be my intermediate between the servers, because
0: exactly,
1: I don't understand, you know, I don't understand half of it, at least.
0: My goal is to be able to sleep at night, and it's just I cannot sleep if things are not functioning right. So,
1: yes.
0: You know, customer satisfaction is very important to me, of course. But it's just also, it's so much fun. It's a lot of fun to be able and to learn from how people are running their business, and to provide some consultancy, especially with the approach of not trying to put everything on the big providers like Microsoft and, you know, AWS. It's all nice and it's great, but for many people who have small businesses, it's too difficult to understand. So they don't really know where to start, and I really like to give my advice at least, and sometimes implement things as well. Yeah,
1: very good, Void Zero. Very good. Let's play a new another tune. This is Pay the Bills by Hey Citizen, and we'll be
0: very
1: back.
0: Fitting.
1: Yeah, all right. We'll be back with Void Zero right after this.

0: Pay the bills, buy Hey Citizen. And since we're getting on the end of the show, Mark, I mean Void Zero, your real name is of course Mark, but...
1: Sure, yeah, you can say Mark, it's fine.
0: I didn't mean to dox you, Mark. I was so focused on what I was going to talk about that I totally forgot to use your nickname.
1: No, people know I'm Mark. It's fine.
0: Yes,
1: it's
0: great. Right. You have a business to run, right? So you need to...
1: True.
0: Yes. All right. No, I just wanted to mention, because we have talked about the No Agenda stream, of course, and what I also see is, of course, that being a small podcaster on the No Agenda stream... And hiding away from all the big platform also doesn't pay the bills. And I would like to see in the future, because there are so much potential in what has been created with the No Agenda stream and all the shows that are on the stream. And I would really like to see a future where all the No Agenda streamers could actually pay the bills with their show.
1: Oh, that would be great, wouldn't it? By the way, that song, I think it must also be like 10, 11 years old already, I guess. I think I still play that song when I was doing the pre-stream.
0: This song?
1: Yeah, I think so.
0: No, that can't be. That's Hey Citizen. Maybe it's a song that sounds like it. I don't know.
1: We also have it on the rotation on the No Agenda stream between music and, you know, because we always play a jingle or sweeper, as it's called, and then a song, and then a show, and then a sweeper again. You're listening to No Agenda stream, you know, something like that.
0: Yeah. Yes, of course.
1: I think that this is one of the songs that we have in our music rotation. But I think I also played it like maybe 10 years ago on the pre-stream.
0: No, that can't be, Mark. This is Hey Citizen. He released this song a couple of years ago, I think.
1: Yeah, wasn't it longer ago? Anyway, it doesn't matter, but sounds very familiar.
0: Yeah, yes, maybe he has been inspired by a song that sounds familiar. who knows? It's a great song.
1: Well, it's a couple of, okay. Yes, well, Eric agrees song. With you. Then it's just because I played it a lot on the No Agenda stream rotation. Yeah, yeah. So
0: yes.
1: Yeah.
0: Cool, man. Now that's just what I wanted to say, and that's what I would like to see in the future, because there are of course people struggling with having a side job and also a podcast on the side.
1: Oh, right.
0: It can be very frustrating for many people. So
1: that's for sure. Well, you know, if people, and this is very important, we're very open to having shows on the network. There are just a couple of, I mean, it has to, I mean, we have Jen Briney's show, so we're not even that strict about, you know, being a certain kind of content. We accept a lot. Sir Bemrose is the guy to talk with about, you know, the content. He's doing the show, the curating, and I think he only rejects shows when they have obvious advertising that, you know, doesn't profit the stream in any way. We used to have this guy called Scott Horton, I think. Scott Horton. He started off at the No Agenda streams, which was pretty cool because I think he's pretty big right now. You know, his show really popped off. So, but there was some quabble between him and Mr. Oil, who was trying to ask for a couple of bucks to pay for the show for the network, which back then he was still hosting on his servers, and that just fell totally wrong. So
0: yeah. Well, of course it's this has been a long story that I'm just a part of at the last years, so of course yeah. I don't know the whole story, and I'm just here for the ride, but I also want to share.
1: It, man.
0: Thank you, and I'm just want to share my own visions or hopes for the No Agenda stream in the future, because of course Value for Value is popping off. Value for Value is getting more and more popular by the mm-hmm. by the second. There are many more podcasts than only the shows on the No Agenda stream that is talking about Value for Value these days. So I think I am really optimistic when it comes to how this will develop in the future, because everything has to develop, right? We have to see new opportunities, or at least talk about new opportunities.
1: Sure.
0: Because go on.
1: Well, the thing about the current No Agenda Network, of course, is that's what Value for Value is supporting right now. It's all of the stuff that's running right now with relation to, you know, Adam's. He doesn't have all the projects on the same hardware. The No Agenda family basically make it possible for us to keep running the No Agenda stream, to do our best and promote things on the No Agenda show. It's always possible for people to ask to be the next show after No Agenda, so that we can give them a push into stardom.
0: absolutely. And I think you're doing an excellent job with marketing the other shows on the No Agenda stream.
1: The promotion thing, but no, yeah,
0: absolutely.
1: We do our best.
0: But what I'm kind of talking about is really the possibility in the future, I'm not saying now, but in the future, to get more ways of getting the No Agenda stream out on video as well. I can remember a time everyone was very hyped up about V4V TV, and I don't know if that was only a joke or if it was a real plans in one or another point of time. But I could actually see that as a good development in the future, that we could get a way of... because there are lots of show on the No Agenda stream that is already streaming on video. So to make some kind of, app, or I have no good concluding idea on how that would look, but I would really like to throw the possibility out there.
1: Sure.
0: For the future.
1: For the No Agenda stream, the focus is on being audio first. Not necessarily audio only, but audio first, because it's so easy, you know, whether you're driving, traveling, sitting at home, whatever. It's so, and this is, of course, I mean, Adam's been, his career started when he was, like 17, 18 years old here in the Netherlands, by being a radio disc jockey. Then he also did, of course, MTV video, but his heart is with radio. Of course, also the even cooler stuff like ham radio and whatever, being a licensed broadcast operator, stuff like that it's a starting point. And for us, it's very important to keep that bar low. obviously, because it makes entry also very easy. But yeah, when people want to expand or add other ways like video, I don't know if it's necessarily something that will carry the No Agenda name. Because, of course, in the end, the No Agenda name is beholden to the No Agenda show, which is helping other broadcasters on the stream. But yeah, there's absolutely support for it. Adam likes to promote that whenever it's, it fits kind of the vibe, for lack of a better term. For the No Agenda crew, it's always something that's on the radar, is how can we maintain contact with other creators and see if it makes everybody grow a little bit bigger.
0: Absolutely. I totally get that there are a lot of shows that are best with audio only. And I'm not refusing that at all. I know the power of the imagination, and audio only can sometimes be better in some cases.
1: But, oh yeah, but you don't want to see me sit here right now. It's so boring.
0: Don't say that. Don't say that. Many people would like that as well. And I just think that there should be ways of doing this in a cool way without having to go out on Twitch or YouTube. Just the thing I'm
1: wanting to see. Video?
0: Because right now, what did you ask, Void Zero?
1: Nick the Rat, he's doing video.
0: Yes, he's
1: for a pretty long time.
0: Doing video for many years.
1: He's
0: doing great. He does it great, and he does many cool things with it. It would be so cool if it were a way of doing that. Maybe with YouTube as well. But this podcasting thing is just a cool thing that you can do without having to rely on any platforms, and I just would like to see at with if it's not with the No Agenda stream, a way of doing this in a just as cool way with video as well. And there are, of course, but it should be easier, it should be more available for the future. This is just future talk.
1: The technology is there.
0: Yes,
1: it's just the sky's the limit. People's creativity usually as well. I just know from personal experience doing the Mark and George show for how many? I don't think we even made it to 20 episodes. It was hard work, and you have to be built for being able to, create a show with a webcam focused on you. And for me it was too difficult. It was impossible. Maybe I was also a little bit too young back then. I mean, I guess that also was like maybe 10 years ago.
0: Of course, and the technology was also different back then.
1: Not that much. I mean, still have the same webcam, for example.
0: Yes, but it was more difficult to do something like that then than it is today.
1: For me, the most difficult
0: not for you, but for regular people like me. people that are that can't talk to computers that well, that you can.
1: Yeah. Well, you've got the the broadcaster, what's it called? Oh man, now I'm blanking here. The OBS. OBS is the go-to application, and it's not that hard. Get a webcam, figure out how OBS works. Just every show, figure out something new, and it's pretty doable these days. That's true.
0: Definitely. Thank you for being here today, Void Zero. It was really
1: Thank
0: good.
1: You.
0: Really good to have you on.
1: Agreed. Thank you for having me and giving me some free publicity, Øystein.
0: You're welcome. I would like to thank you and ask you for one more favor. Can you please say out loud Mutton Me the Music?
1: Mutton Me the Music!
0: Perfect. Perfect. Thank you. I'm gonna use it as a jingle for the show.
1: Great. Excellent.
0: Great.
1: It's Mutton Maiden Music with Øystein Berger. Berger. Should I do it? Can I do a takeover?
0: Nice, so nice. Yeah.
1: Berger?
0: Next time, Mark, next time we do a whole music show and then you're going to be the DJ for the whole show.
1: Well, maybe.
0: All right.
1: I'll think of it.
0: That's good, man. That's good. Have a good evening, Void Zero.
1: Thanks, my friend. Thanks, everybody, for listening and for supporting us with everything we do. It means the world of us, especially after this, extremely difficult period where we lost John Dvorak, which was just, the outpouring of love was just, it was so great. So to your listeners and to you yourself as well, just thank you. It's so important. And as John C. Dvorak would say, onward.
0: Right on, Void Zero. And if people want to find your work, your website is...
1: MarkITNL.com.
0: Great. Have you anything more you like to say before we end the show, Void Zero?
1: What's on the list? What's the next song you're going to play?
0: The next song is... we're going to play a big one at the end. We're going to play a new release from Right Said Fred, One Fine Day.
1: Ooh, sounds great. Yes, Right Said Fred,
0: yeah.
1: Don't Talk, Just Kiss.
0: Yes, right.
1: I have one other thing to add, something that pops in mind is we would really like people to create more sweepers for the No Agenda stream. The thing like you're listening to the No Agenda stream or, stuff like that. We really need some new tunes and jingles. So to anyone who's listening and thinks, well, I can make something, just send us a message over Mastodon or on the IRC chat, and we'd be so happy to have some new content there as well.
0: Right, and when you say sweepers, you mean those in-between clips, right? Between
1: yeah, exactly.
0: the shows?
1: Yeah, the I'm Nick the Red, and I love the No Agenda stream, stuff like that. It's just the things we have are nice, but they're a bit stale, so we need more.
0: Right.
1: Where censorship lives and freedom comes to get its ass kicked. Exactly, Pfeiffer.
0: Right. Yes. Then you heard it, folks. Let's make more sweepers for the No Agenda stream. And this is One Fine Day by Right Said Fred.

0: And until next time, be good to each other.
1: This is Nick the Rat, and I love the No Agenda Stream, the best podcast, information, and entertainment stream in all streamdoms. There's a lot of streams out there, but this is the best.
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0: Hey, you're listening to Homegrown Hits on a Thursday night with episode 148 on this beautiful August 27th, 2026. I'll be one of your DMU DJs tonight, DeLorean.
1: Woo, and I'll be another one of your DMU DJs tonight, Blood Mooney Ultra.
0: Hey, Blood Mooney Ultra.
1: Not Blood Money.
0: No, just the Blood Moon, where we see the dead rise again from their graves.
1: Oh, okay, cool.
0: Especially during the eclipse, right? That's what happens?
1: I think so. I'd have to ask a dead person or an undead person to be sure, but...
0: Are you back from the grave?
1: Oh, you know what? For a second, I thought you were asking me if I'm back from the grave, and yes.
0: It feels good.
1: Wait, no, I'm not. Wait. Oh, yep.
0: Don't let them know. Well, what we just listened to, I will let you know, it was Middle Season with Inside Out. A pretty fun, kick-ass track. I really enjoy everything that Middle Season puts out.
1: Yeah, I think the hitters love Middle Season, as do I.
0: Yeah, and if you love it out there, hitter, listening to us live or maybe posted version in the future times, make sure that you are supporting these artists. It's why we play DMU, so you can support them directly. All you got to do is go to a nude podcast app of your choice, and there's many to choose from. You got to take off all your clothes on the way there, too, probably. And send them a little boost when their song plays. 99% will go straight to the artist. 1% will hang back here so that we can thank you at the end of the show. Because it's a value-for-value production, after all. Homegrown Hits would be a sliver of what it is without the hitters.
1: Yeah, you guys are the heart.
0: That's right. And we've got... more tunes lined up for you tonight. This next one is from a recent favorite of the hitters out there. This is Spite Fug with Enter Skagman.

0: Yeah, and that was Kerouac from White Triangles.
1: Set 1 P line and 11 sets and says career boost for this winning song.
2: Thank you, Bully Steed.
0: Thanks, Bully Steed. Thanks, Norm.
2: Did she say did she say covert boost?
0: Covert boost. That's I think what I heard.
2: I think so.
0: Secret boosting for a haunting song. Haunting. It is.
2: Yes.
0: It is.
2: And that's White Triangles, right? I wasn't sure if you said the name.
0: Yeah, White Triangles. I was going to say who we need more music from.
2: Yes.
0: Been waiting a minute.
2: I can feel it. I feel it in the air. It's palpable. I think Tunta is of White Triangles is getting ready for something. Ooh. I hope.
0: Ooh, what a tease.
2: It's yeah. I love that song so much. And I need to read Kerouac. I can't recall ever reading anything by him on my own. You know, maybe for school.
0: Yeah.
2: I don't recall. Seems like a very interesting man.
0: Yeah. Well traveled.
2: Yeah.
0: That song. It's such a, it feels like a simple song, but it's so weighty, you know?
2: Yes.
0: And it always makes me think about the times that I've talked to God. Yeah. And I think a lot of them are behind the steering wheel.
2: Oh.
0: Driving.
2: You let Jesus take the wheel?
0: Driving. Well, you know, one of the times, definitely, for sure. But you get into a flow state when you're driving, or you can. And then that's when I feel like, no matter what you're doing, you might not be driving, but once you enter that flow state, it's like we open ourselves up to the ultimate source, God. And you just start, you know, things start coming to you. That you might not have thought of before. New perspectives, new thoughts.
2: That's a good point. I think when you're traveling, and I don't mean like, oh, going across the country. I just mean like literally walking or riding a bike or rowing a boat. I feel like there is something about that that gets you into that flow state. Absolutely.
0: Yeah.
2: And I mean, this song, whenever I hear it, I think about Tunta's specifically his ancestors rowing in this, I don't even know, in this ship, in this giant ship, and it's like just this one guy like thinking about his future ancestors. That Ooh. Is him. And then he writes that.
0: That's cool. On, like, ancient paper, papyrus.
2: Yeah.
0: or carving it into stone.
2: Yeah.
0: That's better than where my brain goes during that song. I'm always seeing Tunta in Vance Lotta's Joyride, but without the violence.
2: I get that, too. Oh, that's good. Yeah.
0: We merge them together. It's the past and the future. Combine them into one.
2: Whoa. Whoa. Okay. That's crazy.
0: Yeah.
2: I think that just happened. And I also would like to add a little, I always want to say, I don't want to say the name wrong. Fugue?
0: I'm going fugue.
2: Okay. I always want to say spit fugue.
0: Or spite fugue. Of spit.
2: And fugue is not the word. Yeah. But there's something about that too, that I feel like I'm traveling, I'm in a flow state, and, We're going to visit all sorts of people from all sorts of timelines.
0: Definitely. Spite Fug, man. They've been a welcome addition. And they are using indie sats to upload their music, and splits are getting to them.
2: Nice.
0: At least it looks that way on my end, so I want to hear from them.
2: Oh, yes. We like that even more. Confirming. Yes.
0: Spite Fug, if you're listening, please let us know that you're getting boost from the hitters out here, because we know they are really enjoying your music, and we're glad you shared it with the interwebs.
2: Yes, and we want you to keep sharing it. It's really, you got a really cool sound.
0: Yeah, definitely. Unlike anything else. And the album art, killer.
2: Yeah, and so if you guys, out there listening think that you got a cool sound and you want to tell us, or if you want to text us pictures of your body or your...
0: That's what we want. We want pictures of your body specifically. We'll cut right to the chase.
2: Anything at all. If you want to write us a limerick, if you want to tell us, what the heck are you talking about? I want to request a song, but I don't know what DMU is. You know, you can text us and we'll read it over the show, or you can call us and leave us a voicemail and we'll play it on the show. We have a fun time doing that. And we got a wonderful jingle. And also a phone number that goes with that jingle that you'll hear right now.
3: I'm a number man. 213-839-8668. 213-839-8668.
0: That's right. You can call, you can text, you can send pictures of whatever to 213-839-8668. With the caveat that we're going to share it with all the hitters out there, and it's going to live on the show forever and ever once it's posted to the RSS feed.
2: Right. But, so maybe you don't want to send pictures of your body.
0: Or maybe you do. Or maybe
2: that makes you really want to send it, but I don't know. Who knows?
0: Only you know, hitter. And we're looking forward to hearing from you in whatever way, shape, or form. Be a part of the show with us. It's, you know, it's another form of value using that telephone number that we put out there for you. But you've got some time. We've got some more tracks lined up for you. This next one is coming to you from Street Clones. It's Fahrenheit 451.

0: Now, there's some entrance music for you if I've ever heard it. You know, you gotta set the tone, get some business done. You just throw Street Clones, Fahrenheit 451 on in the background. Maybe play it off your phone in your butt pocket and enter the room. Let everyone know that you mean business.
1: Yes, we have arrived, everybody.
0: Yes. We're here to have fun and do business.
1: Yeah. And do some sort of conspiring. Just always. Because of the name. What Fahrenheit 451? Well, I read that book, I think, twice in high school, and I always forget what it's about. I vaguely remember a dystopia, and then I remember Fahrenheit 9/11, and maybe I'm combining the two.
0: Yeah. Yeah. Yeah. You know what's sad? I also read this in, and this is most reading for me after time has passed. I read this in school. I really enjoyed it. I remember that, but I can't tell you any specifics.
1: Yeah.
0: It's like, what's happening to my brain? You know, you spend all this time immersed in a land, reading the words, flipping the pages, and then next thing you know, a decade, maybe decade and a half goes by, can't go back there to that place.
1: No, it's in a black box.
0: Yeah, what's that all about?
1: I don't know, but that is one of those books that... Yeah, I remember enjoying it. I remember being like, ooh, this is saying something. I am thinking something, and now I'm saying something, but I don't remember what that thing was.
0: Well, we're not burning books in the hitter, so...
1: No, we're building books.
0: Yes, yeah. Compiling. That's what we're conspiring to do. Conspiring to compile.
1: Yeah, get your hammers out, get your chisels out. We're building some books the old-fashioned way. They're going to be huge.
0: Written on stone.
1: Yeah. I mean, speaking of Fahrenheit 9/11, these are going to be towers, giant towers of literature. Try and burn that.
0: You can't.
1: Well, but either way.
0: You can try.
1: You can, but they won't melt.
0: No, no, not even... with rocket fuel.
1: Yeah. So we'll be steel beams.
0: Steel beams, yeah. Yep. That's our tome of choice.
1: Tome of choice, yes, I like that. Words. But yeah, so how has your week been?
0: Quick. I feel like I was just here, and I also feel like yesterday was Sunday.
1: Same.
0: It's so weird. I don't know if this is the lunar eclipse energy or I'm old or what, but this week really went by quick as a blink, like a good night's sleep, except for it's waking life. So it's a little disconcerting when that happens. But I got a bunch of stuff done that I needed to get done. And the birthday shenanigans continued into the weekend for our oldest Bolette, and they're still not over, guys. This is a wild and long winding birthday celebration. As she celebrates being go on.
1: Yes.
0: I was just gonna say, as she celebrates being halfway out of the house.
1: Aww.
0: As Eric PP put it, and she's already, you know, she wants to start driving already, which is good. You know, she's learning.
1: She's got plans.
0: Yeah, definitely. She's ready to go, which is good. Yeah,
1: she's ready to get into that flow state.
0: That's right.
1: Start early and often.
0: Drive with DMU on.
1: Yeah.
0: She'll be like, where are all my favorite songs? Why is the radio not playing them?
1: Aw.
0: She said something about that the other day, too. She's like, do they get to pick every song that they play? And I'm like, I'm pretty sure they're handed a list for a lot of it. There's some blocks where... you know, a certain guy takes over, it's his show, and he's got control of it. But I think there's some songs you got to play a certain amount per hour on certain stations.
1: Yeah, you got to make that quota.
0: Yeah, she was like, because I just might

0: call and request it's Christmas time again, you know? And I'm like, yeah, you should.
1: I really want her to do that. That'd be great.
0: So awesome.
1: Aw, that'd be great.
0: But yeah, we took the party up to Pop's house, which is the party place. And they had a good time hanging out with their grandpa. And Spence had a good time mowing the lawn on a ride-on mower. And all the kids got a ride. And lots of playing outside and catching frogs and doing that good stuff. The most American moment at Sonic, which was her second pick of... Okay, so, you know, it's your birthday. You get to pick where you eat. On her actual birthday, this kid picks Subway. I go, you can go anywhere. Anywhere at all in this whole city. And she's like, yeah, I want Subway, though. I'm like, okay, well, you know what you want. That's cool. And Sunday...
1: What kind of bread does she like?
0: White.
1: Whoa! That is fascinating. You'd think it would be garlic, herbs, and cheese if it's like right. Your birthday pick.
0: The Italian herbs and cheese. That's the way to go. Load it up. No. Wow. I just go with a white.
1: That's interesting.
0: And then the toppings, I think, are... It's always turkey with lettuce, tomato. I think that's it.
1: Nice.
0: A turkey LT. TLT.
1: Yeah, but, that sounds pretty good.
0: Yeah. Yeah. It's a nice treat every once in a while, I suppose, having someone else make your sub for you.
1: Any sun chips?
0: No.
1: I'm really dedicated to knowing what this order is for some reason. Maybe I'm a little hungry.
0: She swaps the chips for a cookie, because you can do that. And she goes for the double chocolate, before you ask.
1: Double chocolate chunk?
0: Yeah. That's the one.
1: I hear Subway has good cookies.
0: Yeah. They're pretty good. No complaints from me. The cookie. And they're soft every time. Like, crumbling apart soft. I think they do have to bake them every day. Because I remember back in school, there was a girl in my class, and her mom was a manager at Subway, and every day she would bring a bag of all the leftover cookies to school. And just give them out. I said, that's a great way to make friends.
1: Yeah, I'll say.
0: And she'd always be like, here's your raspberry cheesecake cookie. Thanks.
1: Wow.
0: That's the one for me. But yeah, so she wanted Sonic on Sunday. Sticking with the S's here. And it was great. The Sonic up by her grandpa has a playground in a sand pit. So they got to... play One Piece Pirates on the playground and eat what they wanted there, which corn dog is popular with my kids. I think she got a burger. But yeah, and then she got a whole nother cake. What's up with that? And we hopped into hyperspace out that night and pulled the seat sitter on mute while we sang happy birthday. We were trying to give you guys the whole birthday experience, but
1: I thought that was an artistic choice, or maybe you were trying to, for some reason, for this birth, you're trying to keep it a little private in one way but share in another. We were saying it like, oh, it's on mute, but actually I really enjoyed watching it on mute. It was so bizarre but like fun, because I felt like I got the whole experience. I sang a little bit. I don't know if I sang the whole thing. Actually, you could probably check back. I said something.
0: Nice.
1: You could go back and listen if you really wanted to. But yeah, that was fun.
0: She got all your guys' birthday wishes at the end there, which she was excited about.
1: Aw, good.
0: She's bashful on camera, but she likes watching the games and stuff. So yeah, that was awesome. What a way to end the birthday in hyperspace out.
1: and it's perfect that you guys were singing happy birthday on mute. That's the hyperspace out experience.
0: Dude, it's like watching some ancient family videos on reels, like reel to reel or something. It's just silent. Yeah, you're like, I remember that birthday.
1: Put some music behind it. You could put It's Christmas Time Again behind that.
0: True.
1: The whole scene. Put it on a loop.
0: That is true. Other than that, boy, what's going on? Yeah, we're planning our birthday vacation weekend getaway for her, which I kind of mentioned last week. I think that'll be next weekend. We're kicking it off with a baseball game. Would you believe they're doing K-pop Demon Hunters theme nights at all these different baseball stadiums?
1: I mean, I kind of would. It kind of makes sense.
0: K-pop America pastime.
1: Wow.
0: Yeah, so they're doing... Wait,
1: what's the deal? Is it a regular game, or is it...
0: Yeah, and they're doing a giveaway. At our stadium, they're doing backpacks that are the baseball team collabed with K-pop Demon Hunters. I mean, basically, it just has the characters and then says, like, Kansas City Royals on it.
1: And oh, nice.
0: And they use their little, like, bisexual Royals colors that they've got rocking this year, blue and pink. It's a cute... Okay. So the kids get this backpack, and then they're supposed to have different, what they're calling, activations throughout the stadium. So I'm guessing, like, cardboard cutouts and stuff, or, like, photo ops of the K-pop characters.
1: Oh, you said activation. I was like, whoa, like, what, everybody's eyes gets, like, lasers coming out or something?
0: We all get Mary-Kate Ultra at once. Yeah. Yeah, or I was picturing, like, you have, like, a wand, like, at a... You know, like a little wand, and you point it at things, and magical things happen, like things light up or move or whatever. I don't know. It's going to be a huge surprise and an excuse to walk the whole stadium, I guess. So we're kicking off the weekend with that, and then taking her to that Japanese chain bowling alley that has One Piece stuff, and then going to the Cosmosphere. Yeah.
1: Cosmosphere, is that like you see stars and such on the ceiling?
0: Like a planetarium?
1: Yeah.
0: I don't know if they have a planetarium. I hope they do. But they definitely have a bunch of historical space stuff, if you're into that. Like space shuttles and whatever.
1: Oh,
0: I've heard
1: okay.
0: good things. Yeah. I haven't been there. I'll definitely do a full report when I get back.
1: Yeah, let us know.
0: A school report. With all the facts.
1: Maybe we'll want to go there when it's your birthday.
0: Yeah, you never know.
1: Which is coming up. I can't believe it's almost September.
0: Dude, it's crazy. So, yeah, like, first weekend of October, Nakamotown is going on, which is, Augie's putting that on as a little get-together for Bitcoiners. I hear we're making sausage there, so I'm very excited about that. And then that next weekend after that, the 11th to the 13th, oh, wait, I'm on the wrong month. The 9th to the 13th, we'll be partying for my birthday in KC. So if you're in that area or you need an excuse to come to KC, get in touch with a girl.
1: Yeah.
0: Or old lady, however you look at it. And that's me. And let's party for my birthday.
1: You're
0: I'm excited.
1: Old lady girl.
0: Oh,
1: you're my girly old lady.
0: but other than the planning and the birthday stuff, I feel like everything's been pretty mundane. Just keeping busy and time moving quickly.
1: Yes.
0: As a result of that.
1: Time is moving so quickly. You said before the show, I was like saying, I can't believe it's Thursday already. And then you said something like, yesterday was Sunday. And I was like, what? I believed you. That's how like out of sorts I am with just trying to... Keep forward.
0: It feels right, doesn't it? It feels like yesterday we were singing happy birthday on mute at hyperspaceout.
1: Yes.
0: So, how was your week?
1: It was good. Crazy. I blinked once again and it is Thursday. Man. I feel like it's been such a busy time. Not to sound pretentious, but like artistically and autistically for me, I feel like I'm just working on so many various little projects here and there. I think like everybody, and it's not even my own stuff. I feel like everybody has been activated.
0: Nice.
1: They went to the K-pop Demon Hunters baseball game and they got activated. And everybody's super inspired right now. Everybody's making songs or doing community theater or just various forms of art, and I love it. I'm so excited about it. I can't wait though until you know, a few months pass and we get to enjoy a bunch of the stuff, because I feel like it's just one thing after another, and I'm grateful for it. I think I kind of felt like a lull for a little bit.
0: The calm before the storm.
1: Yes, and now everybody is inspired, and it's amazing, and I don't want it to ever end. So,
0: yeah, seriously, yeah, got to keep the momentum going.
1: Absolutely. But I am looking forward to this weekend, just kind of chilling, hopefully.
0: Yeah.
1: I'm still working on stuff, but
0: I was going to say before the next project pops off and is like, hey, lend me your voice.
1: Yes. Yes.
0: Lend me your talents.
1: Please. But yeah, man, I cannot believe it's almost September.
0: Dude. Yeah, that's crazy. Oh, well. Fire Horse, what can I say? I think we knew this year was going to be wild. But wow. It's a heavy hitter this year.
1: Yeah, we like that here.
0: Yeah. Yeah, a lot of energy moving around. A lot of very well-known celebrity deaths happening.
1: Oh, yes!
0: And, yep. Yeah. Double... two for this week, huh?
1: Yeah.
0: In the musical world.
1: I know.
0: Dolly and him, rip.
1: Yeah, it's tough stuff, you know? But, it is what it is. And, yeah. They lived good long lives.
0: True, 80, both of them. That's the magic number this year.
1: Oh, yeah.
0: So if you do like celebrity bingo, I would be looking at those 80-year-olds.
1: How old is Paul McCartney?
0: Paul McCartney? That's a good question.
1: Fall. Yeah, you're right. Fall. I think he's older than that.
0: Yeah.
1: I think he's like
0: 84, according to the Wikipedia.
1: Will you still need me? Will you still feed me when I'm 84?
0: Apparently, yes. His time is not done yet. Gosh, if we like, you know, he just drops during the show. Sorry.
1: Yeah.
0: Sorry, Paul.
1: It's weird because I was thinking about Tim Curry this week, and I did like a post on the Great Unthinking about nostalgia, and it was like a callback to my very first like little post on there, and it was all about how I never watched Rocky Horror Picture Show, and I don't know how to explain it, because the first post was all about I never saw Rocky Horror Picture Show, and like something tying that in with nostalgia. I guess you'd have to look at it for it to make any sense at all, but I was like thinking about him a lot this week because of that, and then he died, and I was like, what the heck? That's so weird.
0: You sucked his life force away.
1: No!
0: I'm kidding.
1: I hate doing that. Take it back. I don't want
0: Not again.
1: It.
0: Not again. I take it back. You didn't make eye contact with him. The only way to jack someone's loosh as a human that I'm aware of. Well, okay. That's not true. There are several ways. But you usually have to touch each other.
1: At least.
0: Yeah.
1: I didn't realize that was part of it.
0: I think so.
1: I thought it was just like a metaphorical jacking.
0: I think it can be quite literal with that transfer of energy.
1: Well, I have never touched him. But I did not touch that man.
0: You are Blood Moon Ultra tonight, so the thoughts could be enough.
1: And it's not even a blood moon, I don't think, but... you never know. Maybe that just turned it into one. We'll see.
0: I saw a headline that was like, the moon is blushing in its eclipse tonight. I was like, what is this?
1: They're trying to say it's a blood moon. I saw a couple of articles referring to it as a blood moon. I don't think it actually is. But yeah, they're like really trying for that. For some reason. It's quite odd.
0: That is weird. Are they trying to confuse the witches? Because I don't think that works.
1: Maybe.
0: You know. I feel like you'd lie about the state of the moon for magical purposes.
1: Moon lies.
0: Moon lies.
1: That's
0: exposed
1: a big crime.
0: On homegrown hits. You came for the music, but what you got was moon deconstruction, because you know they're always after our moon milk. So
1: yes, they are.
0: Well, we've got a back-to-back double feature from a relatively new Dmu edition out here. It's Bird Eats Baby. We're kicking it off with the track Mary.

0: And that was Elliot from Bird Eats Babies, Tanta Furia. Which, Michigan, I want to know, where is the stage show for this?
1: Yeah.
0: Digital show? That would be pretty cool.
1: Yeah, that'd be awesome. She's got so many cool different angles of sound. I feel like the track right before it was like nighttime, and it was you know, very, very heavy. And the sound, the end of that was so cool. It was like one of the coolest things I've ever heard in a song.
0: Yeah,
1: the intro to that, and then it goes into this like more upbeat, daytime, uplifting sound. It's great.
0: Totally. Even though the themes are dark.
1: Yes. And that's, hey, that's one of my favorite things. When something sounds very uplifting, but then you look at the lyrical content, you're like, oh, that's actually pretty heavy.
0: Yeah. Yeah, I can see it. I can see
1: it. I like
0: the
1: contrast. Sweet and savory.
0: Dude, digital puppet show.
1: Yes, please.
0: I'm just thinking out loud. But yeah, definitely with the red velvet curtains.
1: Yes. Oh, that would be so cool. Now I'm picturing that, especially with the last track. I don't know. It just like, it's perfect.
0: There's a lot of talented
1: like Marianne
0: people
1: and Robin Hood
0: around the world that could get in and help make it happen.
1: There's a lot of beautiful puppets waiting to be made.
0: That's right. That is a fact. Make more beautiful puppets, please.
1: Or else.
0: Or else. Okay. I think it's time to thank some of the hitters that were supporting these artists between last Thursday and this very Thursday. So I'm scrolling back and I'm looking for the end of the auto boosts from last Homegrown Hits. Right there. And then I see boostmebitch.com user boosted the episode 100 sats, not once, not twice, but three times using boostmebitch.com. Thank you, Anon. Thank you.
1: Thank you.
0: I really enjoy boostmebitch.com. And I think that Chad has also secured boostmebuddy. If you
1: boost me, buddy. Oh, I like that. It's the nice name.
0: Yeah. You know, if you don't want to call everyone bitch, I may have spoke too soon, but I think you could, you know, it's BMB. So buddy works. BMB. It's my go-to player recently. And
1: are you sure it's not boost me, bitch, buddy? Boost me, buddy, bitch.
0: Boost me, butt, buddy. Bosom
1: boost
0: buddy.
1: Me in the buddy. Dude. Boost me in the buddy, bro.
0: So many good B words. Boost me, bitch. That's a classic, though. Anyways, boostmebitch.com. I think it's a beautiful site, and everything works. And what more can I ask for?
1: That's all anybody could hope for.
0: Dude, when it works, it's amazing. That's all I want. I just want it to work. And it does. So check it out on your mobile device or your computer in your office or wherever you keep computers these days. I see Michigan Fitzgerald boosted us 100 sats in Fountain. And she said, thank you for playing my music with the hands clasped emoji. Well, hey, thanks for getting your music out there for us to play. And I hope that you are receiving value from all the hitters out here. In fact, yes. I know you are because I see them going crazy in the chat.
1: Yeah.
0: So I'm sure they're boosting you away, listening to what you've uploaded. And yeah, you know, another genre-spanning musician here in the fold. It's interesting. I really like that. When you don't know what to expect from someone because they have so many different sounds and whatnot, and it can vary from one song to another. I like that. I think it takes a lot of talent to be able to make music in more than one genre.
1: Yeah, a lot of talent and a lot of another B word, bravery.
0: Ooh. So brave. But yeah, excited to have you here. And I've seen some I've seen pictures that she's shared on Noster, and she's got some cool outfits rocking. So I wouldn't be surprised if she's like, you haven't seen the stage production for this? Like, no, but, and that's another thing I would say. Any of these concerts, any stage shows, slap them onto an RSS feed. Let's get them out here. You know?
1: Yeah.
0: October's coming. We should probably do another video show for homegrown hits. Just saying.
1: Yeah.
0: So
1: we're past due.
0: Yeah, we are. Definitely. Okay, scrolling up. We're going up on the helipad. Okay. Henrik Flyman boosted us 795 sats through Fountain with his signature 3 electric guitar emojis. Thank you, sir.
1: Thank you very much.
0: Really was not expecting to have such an emotional reaction to one of the tracks we played from him last week. It really blindsided
1: me too. It was very strange because I was like, I didn't expect that either. And then when you had that reaction, I was like, okay, it's not just me.
0: Dude, that song smacks me in the heart.
1: It was the demo one, right? It was the last one.
0: Yeah.
1: Yeah. Something about it.
0: Oh, dude, it's a good one. I've revisited it since then. It still hits me in a way that hurts so good. It feels right, and it feels timely, especially with my birthday coming up. It's just sort of it's the way I feel. It's getting me through some not so dark times.
1: Aw, yay!
0: And then I see a boost that Norm read earlier from Boosted. So I think we are all caught up on the pre-boosts. I do want to mention that Homegrown Hits has a PayPal. If you're not keeping, 40,000 sats in your wallet or whatever, ice cream money across the nude podcast apps. Yeah, we got PayPal too. And we also have a store. If you want to rock some Homegrown Hits merch on the street, just go on over to homegrownhits.xyz/shop and you can shop your little heart contented.
1: Yeah, you can shop your little shop of horrors right out there.
0: Yes.
1: And I'll put the QR code for the PayPal. You could be the winner of the very first PayPal donor to this show directly through us. Because I think Circus Media indirectly sent us money through Bowl After Bowl's PayPal one time.
0: Oh, yes.
1: So I don't want to take that away from that good sir, but you could be the first to pop that. Ew, it sounds like a freaking native ad. Pop that PayPal, Cherry.
0: We don't do ads here. Just jokes.
1: Yep. Just real jokes.
0: Real fake jokes. Oh gosh. There are a lot of people out there doing fake jokes and real ads, but not here. Fake ads only. In the most authentic, real, true woman jokes that you can find on the interweb.
1: Yes.
0: Oh, I haven't even slapped you with a mom joke yet tonight.
1: Oh, do you have one?
0: I don't know.
1: I'm putting you on the spot.
0: I was going to steal one about the cows. Right. It came to my mind. Why did the cows start a podcast? Everyone's got a podcast now. The cows are starting one too. Why?
1: Yeah, I don't think I've ever heard this joke before. Why did the cows start a podcast?
0: Because people wanted to hear their music.
1: Yes! We're laughing together. That was a really creative joke. I can't believe that you said it. Good job.
0: When one mom is put on the spot, a mom looks to others sometimes. But hopefully those cows are looking into how to host their music themselves so that they can be D-moo and played on this show. No matter how you say it. Bitpunk knows. He's a fan of the cow music, and he knows some Dimmu when he sees
1: it. He is a fan of that movement.
0: Well, I'm a fan of this next band we've got to play for you. I also want to say I will be checking the Hitter Hopper after this, so I hope that you have called and left a voicemail, sent us a text, a picture to 213-839-8668. You know the number. Sing the song if you have to. And we'll be checking that very soon, so get them in. I'm also going to be checking the song requests. If there's a Dimmu track you want to hear and you want it represented at Hitsgiving, well, you better request it now. Homegrownhits.xyz. Right there on the homepage, there's a titication form. Fill it out, and let's hear the song that you want to hear together. But for now, we're going to listen to some Haleen together. This track is entitled Breathing.

0: And another one from Crastinator Pro there. That one entitled Ablaze off of his singles that he's released.
1: I think it's interesting that it's called Ablaze because the way that it's recorded, I feel like I'm in this, like, this water tank or, like, in like, the bottom of the sea.
0: Yeah, I like that.
1: Swimming around, feeling quite ethereal, if I do say so myself.
0: Yeah, it feels elementally water-y.
1: Yes, water charged.
0: Water charged. I was trying to think of a good word with aqua in it. Aquific. That's not a word.
1: Aquarific. Yeah, I like aqua. I almost said aquina.
0: Ooh, aquarific. There, now it's a word.
1: Yeah.
0: Proper. Yeah, that is interesting. But, you know, opposites. It could be water charged. But still burning with a fiery passion.
1: Oh, yeah, yearning. There you go.
0: Yearning, aww. Maybe.
1: Yeah.
0: Yeah, I love the sound. I like the acoustic stuff going on because I just feel like I'm sitting around the bonfire with him.
1: Yeah, we love our campfire bonfire songs.
0: It's like, all right, you're playing your guitar in the ocean, and that seems beautiful and cool and a little stressful for me, but why don't you come over here, sit by the fire, while we drink pumpkin spice charged teas.
1: Yeah, that sounds great. I know. I'm excited. I keep getting excited for October.
0: Oh, dude, yeah. Thank goodness it's right around the corner.
1: Yeah.
0: Just blink 3 times and it'll be here.
1: Yep.
0: I wish, yeah, and not really joking. It's pretty much there.
1: You know?
0: Okay, I'm checking the voicemails. I see we've got 2 voicemails waiting for us.
1: Okay.
0: Let's see what these hitters had to say.
2: Hey, okay, so the other day on that episode, you were talking about how spitting competitions don't exist, but I've got a bone to pick with you because if I remember correctly, at the end of Titanic, right, when it's like old Rose is dying and she's in the bed and it's going over the pictures of all the crap she's accomplished and, you know, Jack taught her how to spit. And I seem to remember something about her winning a spitting competition. And so it was like an old black and white picture of her or something like that next to her. So I looked into it and, yeah, turns out Mississippi has a tobacco spitting competition.
0: Oh,
2: really? To use here. So those are real things. I don't know what you're all talking about. Personally, as a guy from Mississippi, I feel like I'm being segregated against or something like that. Like that's just what I'm saying is check yourself.
1: Are we being anti-spitmetic or something? What's I didn't think about the consequences. And for the record, I never know what I'm saying.
0: True.
1: So I'm very sorry. It's my deepest apologies to all of the spitters out there. For the hitters love the spitters.
0: True.
1: You know, I do like spitting. I think it's fun.
0: There's a lot of spitters in the hitter.
1: So in Titanic, that movie, it's such a long movie.
0: That is, but I'm more intrigued by this Mississippi competition with a tobacco spitting. We need to integrate this. Mississippi.
1: Let's go.
0: Yeah, I think Mississippi needs to get a little bit louder with this.
1: Louder and prouder. Hey, totally. I have an idea. If you want us to stop being bigots, okay, maybe you need to open your heart and let us all come to this Mississippi Spit Fest, and then we can open our eyes and realize that we were wrong.
0: Dude, slap it on an RSS feed. Let's all watch together.
1: Yeah, that sounds awesome.
0: Yeah,
1: it
0: sounds
1: disgusting
0: epic.
1: And fun. Not tobacco, but I mean, didn't every neighborhood have spit contests?
0: In one form or another, yes. Especially in the 90s. Before they treated cigarette smokers like the absolute scum of the earth, I seem to remember a good, like, every 5 minutes or so.
1: Wow. See, I just recall, I guess, yeah, that was when I got older. My friends smoked cigarettes, but we always, like, Loogie, where does loogie lie? Where do loogies lie in this? You know, which I actually am a huge loogie bigot. Traumatizing. Ugh. But
0: loogie's the ultimate spit.
1: It's like a spider. It's going up and down, and they're doing like they did like weird like dances. Like, I don't know. Everybody was obsessed with loogies. Now I'm traumatized, and I feel like I'm being personally attacked, and there are bigots against me now. So that's all I have to say. Thank you for calling, caller.
0: You need the loogie trigger alert.
1: Yeah.
0: Someone create that for Mary Kate Ultra so we can play it, and then I'll make sure that I play it before I hawk one.
1: Yeah, well, no, wait, I'm thinking, you know what, I might be confusing it for I guess loogies are just big spits, right?
0: Mucusy.
1: Okay, well, the ones that you know that come out and then they suck them back up, that's what I'm referring to. That okay, was the obsession that everybody had, and then they do it over your forehead, and it touches your forehead, and then it goes back up in their mouth.
0: Yeah. That's
1: I've awoken like a misery that I hadn't thought about in a long time.
0: You released it from the black box unto the world on this partial lunar eclipse night. I'm not sure what the consequence of this action is.
1: I was just going to say the same thing. I don't know, but I hope it doesn't mean loogies. It's a loogie moon.
0: Bring it back. Loogie tricks, you know? And when we're talking about the competitions, it's just like instead of the yo-yo, but it's your spit. And we're documenting it all, and there will be a winner. Yes.
1: Yeah.
0: That's right. All right. Well, thank you, caller. dude, spitting competitions already existing. I'm glad that it didn't involve drinking in any way, shape, or form, though. But hey, we got another caller. Let's see what they had to say.
1: Yeah.
3: The neighbor gave me some San Marzano tomatoes.
1: Nice.
3: He gives me, like, when he gives me a batch of tomatoes, he'll give me only like 4 or 5 of those. Like, just maybe enough to make a batch of sauce, but not, but I will say, I just slice them, I don't know, about 1/4 inch thick, maybe a little bit thinner than that. S&P and, maybe either a little bit of, if I had fresh basil, I would probably do that, make a pesto and put across on a little fresh mozzarella.
1: Yeah, I'm getting hungry again.
3: So good. Your balsamic vinegar and EVOO, and then you know, enjoy. but they're delicious just with salt and pepper on them. They're quite amazing. Kind of makes you wish you had more. I mean, all tomatoes need salt on them. You're not salting your tomatoes. You're kind of, you're pretty cuckoo in my book. gotta salt your tomatoes.
1: I get it.
3: Even when putting them on a sandwich.
1: Oh!
0: All tomatoes must be salted.
1: I agree.
0: The official law of the hitter.
1: I've been thinking about that a lot. Actually, I always think about that a lot. Every time I salt a tomato, I think, am I right? Is this a bridge too far? I don't know. It sweats them a little bit.
0: Mm.
1: But it gives them that nice... It brings out the natural flavors. The delicate flavor of the tomato. The acidic, delicate flavor.
0: Sounds like the way to me.
1: Caller, I feel like we really need to make you a sandwich.
0: Dude.
1: I'm starting to think that.
0: Yeah. More than one at this point.
1: We gotta get it done.
0: Yeah. If the damn mail wasn't so slow.
1: I know.
0: It's like, it's gotta be from plate to mouth, you know? Not from plate to package to mailman to eventually mouth.
1: To plate again.
0: Yeah. Create a sandwich portal. So we make sandwiches here in the Hitter, and then you just stick your arm with the sandwich through a portal, and someone else has the little 3D printed portal doorway wherever they are, and our hand with the sandwich comes through.
1: Hey, that's a good idea. Hey guys, listening, any people who's really good with code, we need a sandwich portal, in a real life one though.
0: Yeah.
1: So if you can like code that out or something, I don't know what you guys call it. That'd be awesome.
0: Yeah. Yeah. And then just, you know, 3D print a cute little door for it. It's gotta be cute because it leads to Doorful. Yeah. It leads to the Hitter. So yeah. Oh man, I could go for a sandwich right now myself.
1: Yep.
0: That tomato talk was making me hungry.
1: Yeah.
0: It sounded so good. Ooh, we have a text line tidication coming through. I'm
1: what?
0: Getting
1: That's so cuckoo.
0: Lined up. Should I I'll save it. I'll
1: You'll
0: save
1: spoil it.
0: Spoil it.
1: You'll save it.
0: I'll savor the spoiling of it later. okay. I've got it lined up. And there's a picture. This picture came through, and I'm just going to read you the caption of that without the titication. It says, here's a picture of his body as compensation for y'all's time.
1: His body?
0: Yes. So we have a picture of the body.
1: We did get a body.
0: And
1: titication. Is it a living body?
0: Yes.
1: That's good.
0: I'm just surprised the body's wearing pants. But we also have a text from our pal, Matt the Tall. He says,
1: Matt.
0: It was a relief my messages arrived before last show ended. Right on time, dude. He nailed that. I felt like we were reading them live. Text to speech almost. That was fun. If I'd known the show was still in progress, I'd have had some fun quoting or at least paraphrasing an immortal line about wizards from Gandalf. A wizard is never late, Frodo Baggins, nor is he early. He arrives precisely when he means to. I wanted to mention last show that we have something like a Phantom of the Opera dynamic, given the written correspondence. Does the Hitter have a box 5 we can reserve for my use? I can already see the chat referring to me as Matt the Phantom while writing this.
1: Do you even have to ask? You don't have to ask, but I'm glad you did anyway.
0: We're going to lead the way as we continue reading your messages.
1: Yes, we got it.
0: Right over here, sir.
1: Yep.
0: I think it was the show before last. Mary-Kate mentioned wanting to hang out in person, and I support that idea. Cyberspace is fun, but meeting people in MeetSpace is better. Yes. And then Matt has sent us a meme that says, the pumpkin spice must flow.
1: It's true.
0: So
1: I need it.
0: Dude, Matt, come out to KC. Second weekend of October. We'll be there.
1: Yes.
0: And then if not then, because that is like crazy soon, but Matt seems kind of like a crazy guy. We got to figure something out for sure. We need Matt the Tall hanging out in MeetSpace. Matt says, I enjoyed the discussion about pumpkin spice last show. It's a good spice combo, but not one I indulge in too often. There's nothing preventing you from just making or acquiring the blend for pumpkin spice, so you really can enjoy it year-round. Since we're nearing that time of year, and then, ooh, I don't know if I got whatever's next. Because then he says, and it's a different text, but there was a colon at the end of that. And the next text reads, personally, I'm more of a mint enjoyer year-round. Peppermint and wintergreen are awesome, and spearmint is good on occasion, too.
1: I just had a mint and watermelon seltzer, and it was delicious. I agree.
0: He says, since we're already bordering the subject of coffee, let's start with DeLorean's question. It does depend on the particular coffee.

0: Nice. That's well written. I can taste that. For less fancy coffee, I tend to at least add milk. And if I stoop to something from a chain, we'll often get peppermint added. Most of my caffeine intake these days doesn't come from coffee, though. Energy drink indulgence? I have questions.
1: Tomatoes?
0: Yeah, well, that all sounds good. He says, Mary Kate, your question is open-ended enough, I'm going to say. Whatever attributes get me access to what I want when dealing with an ABAC system. I hope at least one person listening gets that attempt at a terrible security joke. If not, ABAC stands for Attribute-Based Access Control. And unsurprisingly, attributes defined in such a system are used to determine whether someone can perform an action or get access to a resource. Then he asks a question himself. He says, have either of you experienced a British-style high tea before? I'm looking this up. To my knowledge, no. British style high tea.
1: So I really would like to do it up correctly. All right. There is this growing up, whenever I was asked, like, for a special occasion, where do you want to go? A lot of the times a lot of the times, for special occasions, I would pick to go to the tea room. It was called the tea room. And I swore they had the best hot dogs there ever, because I don't know what it was. There was something about that. And I was very picky about meats and all sorts of fast foods and such when I was a kid. But the way they cut it down the middle and griddled it, it was so good. And it had like little doily and stuff. But they had sandwiches, finger sandwiches, scones, jams. And of course, you'd get a big pot of tea, sometimes two, depending on the people. And everybody got their own little special teacup that you got to pick out.
0: Ooh.
1: I would go there whenever I could. Actually, King Charles went there when he was a lowly prince, apparently, and he enjoyed it. But that place is now closed, sadly. But there are other tea rooms that have opened up. I don't know. I mean, if King Charles liked it, I would guess it's pretty maybe traditional. I'm trying to think about, yes, I'm like looking up the differences between stuff, but yeah.
0: Yeah, so I was thinking, it was a high tea, like a tea that you drink after dinner. And if that's the case, yes.
1: I think it's afternoon, mid-afternoon, maybe.
0: I don't know. I also see a low tea. But this is what kills me. Okay, now, you know, this is... okay, we'll go for the Spruce Eats. They're my source. So, hey, all of our British hitters.
1: 5 to 7 is, it looks like it's high tea, right?
0: Okay, yeah, let's blame the Spruce.
1: Low tea.
0: If we're right. Yeah, low tea. What's that about? And it's what kills me is it says like 4 p.m.
1: I've been to a lot of low teas. Back in my day.
0: Yeah. So 4 p.m., maybe you're having your dinner a little bit early. Well, now this is considered afternoon, so that's a low tea. But then you get at the later dinner, the working class dinner, and suddenly it's a high tea. I like all my tea high. Thank you very much. Add a little tincture in there and take me away.
1: Yeah. So you have had high tea?
0: Yes. Yeah, definitely.
1: It's the nice. Best tea. I want to do that again. We should get some hot freaking... We should have a high tea time.
0: We should have a high tea time. Dude,
1: bring it to your opera box.
0: I really like hot drinks after a meal, though. I think at the least reason why I like it, it probably aids with digestion somehow. Just breaking it all down. But yeah, it's like... It gets me going for the next thing. It's like it kind of wakes me up after the food wants to put me in a coma, I feel like.
1: Yeah. Yeah. I love...

0: having tea in a tea room, and also that a Chinese so cool. restaurant is like I got, or Japanese. I like getting some green tea.
1: Yes. See, now Bully's in the chat says high tea is a brunch time, neither breakfast nor dinner.
0: See, that was what I was familiar with. I looked it up and it's like, no, it's actually later in the day. But I always went, I think the tea room actually closed at 5. So like they didn't even offer whatever tea comes at that time. It was, we always went midday or early. Like it was either 11 a.m. or we'd go at 2.
1: Nice.
0: Who knows? High tea, low tea? I like it all.
1: I can't stop thinking about the hot dog with a doily.
0: It was just so, so cute. It was just so sweet. And it was really the best hot dog. I think it ruined hot dogs for me because it was just, man, I don't know. It was perfect. And they had like a bunch of other great stuff. But that hot dog, what I would pay to taste that hot dog once more.
1: Hmm. Okay, maybe we should have a tea outing during my birthday.
0: Yeah, we can get a pumpkin tea.
1: Pumpkin tea.
0: The pumpkin, like a tea pot that is in the shape of a pumpkin.
1: Aww.
0: My mom actually has one.
1: Aww. That sounds fun.
0: Yeah.
1: Tea served from a pumpkin.
0: Mm-hmm.
1: I like that. Yeah, so for this like brunch, I'm definitely going coffee. So I don't know if I've had the brunch time tea before. I tend to pick coffee over tea.
0: Yep.
1: But I do like tea. And
0: I like coffee and I like tea.
1: Back in the day, when I worked in an office, my coworkers called me the tea lady. Because I would just always be going to like local places and trying different blends of tea. And then I would trade with people in the office.
0: So I feel like that,
1: try other
0: that
1: teas.
0: Was like a huge thing for our generation. Do you remember like the tea boom when it was like in the mall? They had those, I forget the name of the tea place. I like lived there. Like,
1: yeah.
0: I like so fell for it, by the way. No judgment here except to myself. There was like a time in my life. Well, I couldn't really drink coffee. So I got real into tea for like a hot minute because everybody was getting into tea. I don't know.
1: I was on trend.
0: These cool, like, I don't even know what they're made out. It was just really heavy. It was like Japanese style teapots. It's good.
1: I like when you go to a tea place and they have like a tin that the tea is in and they take the lid off and they waft it in your face to smell it.
0: Me too.
1: There's something that's just I don't know, it felt kind of like demeaning every time they would do that to me, but it's also like I'm glad I can smell it. Yeah, smells it good
0: was,
1: but
0: no, it was demeaning and ridiculous.
1: Yeah. Oh, anyway, okay, now we have to ask Matt the Tall a question. And Matt, I want to know, because of your comment earlier, what are your caffeine habits, sir? How are you consuming caffeine these days?
0: Yeah. And I want to know, I want to take a guess. Were you giving a recipe for pumpkin spice, and was it like pureed pumpkin and then maybe sweetened condensed milk and then maybe some spices? That's my first question. My second question is, what is your did he didn't tell us what his favorite type of tea was, right? Because I would like to know your favorite flavor.
1: He did say he really likes mint, but I don't know if I mean
0: I think mint tea is my favorite too. Mint so green good. Tea.
1: But I think you should ask.
0: I'll ask, and if that doesn't do, then will you go to a tea room with us sometime?
1: Yeah, we gotta make it a date. We gotta get it on the calendar.
0: Get an ocarina-shaped teapot.
1: Whoa. That would be cool. A teapot for every occasion.
0: Yeah.
1: I don't have enough real estate for that, but I would like to. Mm-hmm. Just imagine, I have the perfect teapot for today. And I pull a different one down.
0: Oh my gosh, I'm seeing tea Karina is a thing.
1: What?
0: Is someone's it, doing something.
1: So is it a pot or is it a musical instrument or is it both?
0: I'm seeing someone made a teapot. So, it looks like someone made a teacup.
1: Oh, it's a cup and an ocarina.
0: Oh, I gotta put this in the show notes.
1: Okay, that's way too cool. That's really sweet. Also sweet, I see that we've got some dedications coming through. I'm very excited about that. Now, I had teased earlier that we had one come through on the text line. And I know everyone has been waiting and waiting, and they want me to spoil the surprise.
0: Yes. So
1: I will go ahead and do that. This is a titication from the lovely Frankie Paint to Booberry. The track is Burn the Night from Bacaleo.

They come in every different size, and their shapes are very nice. They're bouncing on the set while I smoke a cigarette.

Then Sir Spencer wants to dedicate this next track to Dolly. And for the first time in a long time, we actually had a second request for this one as well from Tim F. Also dedicated to Dolly Parton.

0: Oh man, now that I think about it, I guess I'm kind of more of an ass man anyway, so never mind.
1: And Mary-Kate Ultra and I are cooking up a surprise in the background. Since that song got double titicated tonight, you know, one for each tit.
2: Exactly.
1: Titication one, titication two. So stick around to the very end of the show where we will have a titication surprise if you enjoy having titties in your face. Who doesn't? But now is the time when we like to...
3: Lightning invoice, set 40 sats, and says hash 40 HPW headphone.
1: Yeah, add it to your 40 hours per week. Decentralized music, where you
2: nice.
1: Can support musicians directly with your sats and your words. Next up, we've got some new tracks that have been decentralized this week, and they're both courtesy of New Music Nudge Units. Good work there over across the pond in jolly old England. First up, we've got another one from Horseheads. This track is called Acid.

life is pretty drastic, 'cause my girlfriend's made from plastic, and my hairline is receding. I've occasional rectal bleeding. My sheets are rarely clean. I don't care too much about my personal hygiene. I've got to middle age. I'm still pushing trolleys for minimum wage. But what makes me feel alive are those ladies on channel 995. To feed my sex addiction, I bought a year's subscription. I'm a loser, I'm alone, with an unhealthy level of testosterone. So all I'm

0: New song, new artist. That was Watsy Music with All I Want to Do Is Watch Porn.
1: And that was a fun one. I like their website, too. It's pretty neat.
0: Ooh, I'm going to have to check it out. I love a good website.
1: And I'm saying it. I just, even before I recognized the content of or anything in the song, I was like, oh, this sounds like something I could see Spencer doing. And then I like pictured you and I pictured like you guys together covering it in the bowl. And it just it felt really right. I don't know.
0: Dude, I got to scratch that down on the bowl covers to-do list.
1: Yes.
0: We need to bring those bowl covers back. Dang it.
1: You do.
0: You're just talking about all the momentum and the artistic energy in the air.
1: Yes.
0: So it might be time. It might be past time.
1: I think so.
0: A bowl cover for every bowl. Dang it. Bring them back. Commit. Anyway, I think now is the time in the show when
2: I like to read the boostergrams.
0: And sorry, we've got hitters to thank.
1: Yes, indeed. Now I want to thank the streamers first who are passively sending us sats as they listen to the show, either published or live. And of course, we have Anonymous was listening via CurioCaster, episode 147. Thank you very much.
0: And thanks, then Anon.
1: We also had, of course, in his box seat 5, Matt the Tall, episode 147 through Fountain. He was listening to all those things. And we thank you very much. And now I'm really wondering if you have a teapot ocarina. I don't know how functional it might be. It would be, but it looks cool.
0: It looks cool. And if you can play it, I bet it sounds pretty cool.
1: Yeah.
0: Could you imagine playing it and then there's just hot tea bubbling out of it in all directions? Oh my gosh.
1: That is like literally a show designed for me specifically, is that type of performance.
0: Yes.
1: I would love that so much. I'd pay good money to see that. So now
0: I'm just picturing the guy being like, oh shit, fuck, ow. Just getting burned in every 3 seconds.
1: And you know, Matt, I don't want you to get burned, but all I'm saying is there's a good comedic routine that could be in there. Like, this is the type of comedy I would do. I'm burning, but like, you're not really burning, you know.
0: Yeah, it's lukewarm.
1: People are concerned, they're not laughing. That's my type of stand-up.
0: I think Laguna agrees.
1: And I would like to thank other people. I think I know that Bully Steed boosted earlier through Fountain. It got a little cut off. I didn't realize she was boosting Kerouac. She was saying for this haunting song. I thought she said, I don't even know what she said. But thank you.
0: Thanks, Bully.
1: I just needed to clear the record for myself. She was praising that wonderful track. And now for the auto boosters, it was, I believe, Eric PP. He's holding down the fort. He was auto boosting each and every song from V4VMusic.com.
0: Nice. Thanks, and, Eric PP.
1: I believe that is it for the evening. I could be missing stuff.
0: That's all I'm seeing on my side as well.
1: All
0: for
1: right.
0: For streamers and boosters. So that takes us to the end of another hitter. Maybe you're about to go look at the state of the moon tonight. Maybe not. Either way, we'll send you off with some good tunes. And wherever you see me, in the digital realm or in meat space, I will always be your DMU darling, DeLorean.
1: And I might sometimes accidentally put myself on mute and think that I need to go without signing off, but you know, that's not happening tonight, and I don't think that that's happening next week or any time in the foreseeable future, because I'm Mary Kate Ultra,
0: and this track is from Vicious Clay. It's called Dark.

0: man. Now that I think about it, I guess I'm kind of more of an ass man anyway, so never mind.
1: No.
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0: Welcome to the 152nd edition of Mutt & Me The Music. I am, as usual, your V4VJ, Øys, and I'm here today with Void Zero.
1: In the morning.
0: In the morning. Welcome to the show.
1: Thank you for having me. How's it going, Øystein?
0: It's going good, man. It's going good.
1: Nice.
0: Void Zero is, of course, the server, or should I say master of the No Agenda stream.
1: That's me. I'm the guy you can blame if things are not working.
0: But things usually work good, Void Zero, and if it's not working, you're always straight on the case to fix this.
1: Absolutely.
0: So no one knows service better than you, Void Zero, that I have to say.
1: Excellent. How is my audio? Am I coming in hot or is it okay?
0: No, it's good. It's good.
1: Okay. Okay, nice.
0: Let's hear it from the chat room, what they think.
1: And, 152 shows, Øystein.
0: Yes, yes.
1: Wow, it's impressive.
0: Thank you, thank you. It's getting up there.
1: You know, starting a show, I found, is not that hard. But to keep doing it, that's when usually things become a little bit more difficult.
0: Definitely, definitely. But I feel I'm kind of over that hump now.
1: It gets
0: easier and easier and more fun every time. So I really
1: it becomes a way of life.
0: Yes, it really does. And let's talk about your music show, because you were, of course, the OG pre-show guy for the No Agenda show.
1: Right. Yeah. Yes. Before there was a Darren doing his rock and roll pre-stream, that was me. Yeah. I wasn't the first to do it.
0: Oh.
1: But it became a little bit of a tradition, especially after our first crew went their separate ways with the whole No Agenda stream thing. At a certain point, it's been so long ago, I don't even remember exactly how things went, but I used to do it from my house, and then I found a place that I could rent for, well, not that much money. So I talked about it with my wife, and she said, well, I think this is a great idea. You need something, you know, to blow off some steam. Yes. So let's get you this place. So I rented it. It was in a big building, which was, it's intended for, well, not the building, but this type of renting a place is intended for vacated buildings. So, you know, there's an owner of a building, they're not using it for a longer time, and then to prevent, I don't even know the English name.
0: Well, we call it antikraak in the Netherlands.
1: Yes.
0: Right?
1: Yes. How would you translate that? I don't even know. What's it called when people? So when a building is empty in the Netherlands, there used to be this. It used to be
0: anti-occupying space. It's a place where people can rent very cheap just to keep other occupiers outside.
1: Yes, the type of occupier who doesn't want to pay cents.
0: Yes, yes.
1: It doesn't cost much. You can do it for business or for living. And, you know, there's a risk. Maybe next week they plan to do something new with the building and you have to leave at very short notice sometimes.
0: Right, right.
1: So, yeah. So I had a studio there and built up my own audio studio, basically, and we just had our first child, Stephen, who was then, I think, maybe when we started, he was like 1 year old or something.
0: Right. When exactly do we? What year is this?
1: He's 10 years old now, so it's about 10 years ago, maybe 9 years ago. So he was 1 year old, and I used to just, because it was, you know, after I was doing babysitting for him, so I just brought him with me to the studio, and I was playing tunes and rocking it, you know, having a great time in between changing diapers. Nice. And helping him play with his you know, baby toys. It was all very cute.
0: Nice.
1: So sometimes I would just enqueue like 2 or 3 songs, and I could run outside to throw out the dirty diaper into the garbage.
0: Very good start in life, I would say, to get so much musical inspiration.
1: When he got a little bit older, I remember that he also joined me sometimes talking on the microphone.
0: Cool. So
1: the people who've been with us for a long time, they know DJ Steven. And he's still just as cute at 10 years old, by the way.
0: So, what was the name of the music show back then? What did you call it?
1: It didn't really have. It was just the No Agenda pre-stream.
0: Right.
1: Or the pre-No Agenda show or something. It was just doing it on the fly.
0: Yeah.
1: I didn't have ideas other than playing the Podsafe or the Creative Commons music, which Rhino the Bearded was a great help, because he gave me a big collection of music I could pull from.
0: Of course.
1: And it was sometimes once a week, sometimes twice a week. Just making that show, usually on the Sundays. I was by myself, and I had some plans for, you know, maybe turning it into a stable thing, but it didn't pan out that way.
0: No, that's okay, Mark. You still made that show, and that was, of course, that brought a lot of good to you and your son. So
1: it was so much fun. It's now that I think about it, but I should have some jingles from back then somewhere on a different computer. I should have brought them out. That would be fun.
0: Yeah, nice. Let me
1: maybe next time
0: give them to me later, and I will play them on the show. I will make them I can use them as jingles on the show. That would be really fun.
1: I'll have a look, sure.
0: Yes, man. And what kind of music did you play then? That was all Creative Commons.
1: It was a big collection of music. It was, you know, mostly the tunes I really loved or people just asked for. Just as long as it had the Creative Commons theme, because it was a challenge, but in a fun way, to try and pull as much music we could without having to deal with the copyright stuff, which, I mean, it's not that big of a deal on our stream, honestly, because, you know, how much listeners do we have? In the pre-stream, I guess my maximum was maybe 400 listeners, you know, 30 minutes before No Agenda started. It was not that much. So we weren't on anyone's radar, you know, the copyright claimers. I mean, they hunt on YouTube and the big platforms. But for us, it was kind of, because we've always done things outside of the big companies and, the big streaming providers and stuff like that. We always were outside of that, which totally fits the No Agenda philosophy, of course, because, you know, if you have to live by somebody else's rules and the rules will change, then you might be out of luck. So from the beginning, even when No Agenda was still, starting up after the initial phone calls between John and Adam, I was doing some of the tech work, but not most of the tech work was done by two other guys, Mr. Oil and Gitmo Slave, and they created the first. I mean, I helped with setting up the technical stuff, but they built the first No Agenda stream, which was using some kind of different software. Oh, if you know, if I press myself for it, I can probably think of the name. But it was on a Windows server at Sir Gitmo Slave's company, if I'm not, you know, the place he worked for. Back then, Adam always had to call him up and tell him, hey, I want to do a show, so can you patch me through? And Adam got really fed up with that because he thought, well, you know, as soon as I get the feeling, like get into the vibe and I want to go live with whatever I want to do, it should

0: And the IRC came that at was that already made
1: Yeah, that
0: before
1: was
0: you
1: much
0: started?
1: older. I
0: Okay.
1: think that the IRC is almost got its 20th birthday. So before I even knew about No Agenda, Adam and I already were introduced by a common friend or acquaintance, and he introduced Adam and myself to each other because he had the idea of creating like a radio show online for his website. And he knew the guy knew that I was really into making radio, and Adam found him because he was sometimes doing interviews for then his Dutch radio show, which aired every morning. And this is how Adam and I got to know each other, was through this mutual acquaintance. And Adam and I started talking, and then one of the first things, I don't even really remember how this started, but was the community aspect was very important, and that was something that the morning show didn't have. So he wanted to have something with the community, and he already knew IRC. I think I had just set up the zero node IRC network with a friend who I knew from another IRC server, and his nickname was Level Zero. And we were both really fed up with that chat network. So he and I started to talk. He's Dutch. I'm also Dutch. His name was Level Zero. My name was Void Zero. So we settled on zero node. So that's how that started. Almost 20 years ago, man. A lot of gray hairs ago.
0: That's nice. That's nice. And you're of course ho today hosting both the C zero node, the IRC server, and the No Agenda stream. And
1: Yeah, we that's true.
0: yes.
1: The zero node chat. We also have the IPFS network, podcast gateway, where we basically use that as an extra way to relay MP3s, because we're only using that service, the IPFS service, to enable podcast creators and broadcasters to distribute their shows through that network. So that's also something we do. It's pretty cool. People can upload their MP3 to the IPFS network, and they can add a link to our podcastgateway.com service. It's available for the entire internet, even when the creator is not online at that moment. Don't ask me for specifics because I don't even understand the specifics of how it works. But that was one of Adam's wishes, was get that distributed downloads going. Instead of just only having it consolidated to a single set of servers.
0: I see, I see.
1: So we also have that, and of course the No Agenda MP3s, we have that as well. And
0: That's very nice, Void Zero. And let's play some music.
1: Is
0: We
1: it Creative
0: are.
1: Commons?
0: This is not Creative Commons. This is value for value.
1: Ah, excellent.
0: Very similar concept, but it gives the musicians even more ways of having support from their fans, because there are new ways of distributing your music on the
1: That's
0: podcast
1: right. Yeah, cool.
0: apps.
1: All
0: And
1: right.
0: just like you distribute your podcast, you can now distribute your music on the podcast apps. So by some single inputs on the internet, you can distribute

0: too many different music platforms at once. So it's kind of like DistroKid, but it's totally free to use. And no. you get much more, you get a much more closer relationship with your fans because you can, of course, comment and boost on the most of those different apps and platforms.
1: So it's sounds very useful.
0: It's
1: yeah,
0: it's kind of Creative Commons on steroids. You can say. In a way.
1: Yeah. And, nice. Well, you know, Creative Commons, of course, doesn't have anything to do with distribution. It's just about the license, you know, being free to distribute it. So it sounds like this system is enabling people who create like the Creative Commons licensed music to be able to efficiently distribute that.
0: Yes, but if you're making your music available as Creative Commons on a platform, you are still dependent on that platform to, right, yeah. to get exposure. And sure. It is very difficult as a small musician to get that kind of exposure and recognition. On Creative Commons platforms like, what is it called? SoundCloud?
1: Yeah.
0: One of the biggest. So yeah, this is kind of a way to get even closer to the artists or get a big, better chance for all the musicians. To be discovered. One more time. What did you say?
1: It's like a CDN for your podcast.
0: That could be, yes.
1: Eric PP. Eric PP, he's got it covered, man.
0: I would concur.
1: He's got his finger on the pulse.
0: Yes. I would concur, Eric PP. I would believe so. We was going to play some more music, but we totally forgot about it. let's play some more music. This is TJ Wong with Kingdom Come.

0: Kingdom Come by TJ Wong. And Void Zero, you're not only hosting the No Agenda stream and No Agenda IRC, or I should say Zero Node IRC server, but you're also hosting this show as well. I have decided to make you the, or use your services for this show, and I have to say that I'm very happy with it, Void Zero.
1: Great, yeah. It's in my system. It's in my blood, doing the whole hosting thing. For me, it was always just being lucky enough to be early enough on the internet, and so I've always enjoyed following along the way that systems have been developing, and from a young age, I've always tried to essentially play provider, you know. So it's really a hobby turned into a job, yeah.
0: Right, because you're doing this professionally, right?
1: Making
0: server solutions.
1: Correct.
0: Right. And I also see from your website that you're also not only doing that, but you're delivering full packages to customers if they need a website, for example, with different solutions.
1: Mainly my customers are small businesses, for example, WordPress is still very popular with people, small businesses and stuff, because it's easy to manage. So I create a lot of different WordPress websites. I had one customer who was using something different called Joomla, which was take some time to figure out, but I mean it's very important to, you know, for me, my business, it's very important to realize that most people don't enjoy at all working with computers. They hate it. You know, it's a necessary evil to have a website, to have email, to even use a computer is for just most, like, normal people, you know, not us here terminally online, but for normal people, it's more of a chore, a necessary evil. And for them, I try, I do my best to create something that, you know, makes it possible for people to just offload their worries to me without worrying that it's like a big corporation that doesn't really understand their needs and desires, business-wise as well. Because you have a lot of internet providers, web space providers, and they think that the best way to help their customers, which works for some, is to just offer tutorials and easy website builders and all these things.
0: An AI assistance.
1: Yeah, kind of. Some organizations are trying to do that, but it's really not popular. AI with normal people is just it feels too infringing. People don't know how to work with AI tools. Yet companies, I mean, you can see this especially with Microsoft. They put everything into Copilot, and they try to offer AI translation tools and AI summary systems for when you have online meetings and stuff like that. And they think that this will attract a different pool of people who doesn't like to work with computers. And it's just, in my opinion, it's totally the wrong approach. Most people hate, I mean, I call it electro stress. Most people have electro stress. They don't want to, have to buy a new computer or laptop every 5 years. They don't want to see the pop-ups with the cloud warnings, like, warning, you're almost out of cloud space. They don't want to remember their passwords. It's just for normal people, it's a necessary evil.
0: Yes.
1: And I really try to make that visible in my approach, that I understand, and then I'm one of the weirdos on this world who knows how to work with computers.
0: You know how to talk to with computers.
1: Exactly. And yes. I think I also know a little bit about how to talk with people, about both their business and about how to make this, you know, this online thing work for them. So it's a nice little space I've carved out for myself. Yeah, of course, thanks to No Agenda for Adam and John, both, they were of tremendous help getting me started, because I, for the longest time, I was doing the whole IRC and No Agenda thing as a different way of giving back value for value. You know, when I started, this was in the beginning days of No Agenda, and even before that with Adam's Daily Source Code, I was like in my early 20s. I didn't have much money, but I had a little bit of time, so I always said, well, let me just donate a portion of my time, and that's my donation, my value back for the value I get from the show.
0: Time, talent, and treasure.
1: A couple of years ago, I told him, well, you know, I want to start a business out of this, and Adam was like, oh, let's get you started. Let's make this work. So nice. That was great. Yeah,
0: very nice. And it ever since, you have been working as a consultant. Is that the right word to use? Server provider and consultant. I am not sure, but you're doing a really great job at it. I am very pleased with how you are doing things, and that you can be my intermediate between the servers, because I don't understand. You know, I don't understand half of it. At least
1: my goal is to be able to sleep at night, and it's just I cannot sleep if things are not functioning right. So yes. You know, customer satisfaction is very important to me, of course. But it's just also, it's so much fun. It's a lot of fun to be able and to learn from how people are running their business, and to provide some consultancy, especially with the approach of not trying to put everything on the big providers like Microsoft and, you know, AWS. It's all nice and it's great, but for many people who have small businesses, it's too difficult to understand. So they don't really know where to start, and I really like to give my advice at least, and sometimes implement things as well. Yeah,
0: very good, Void Zero. Very good. Let's play a new another tune. This is Pay the Bills by Hey Citizen, and we'll be
1: very
0: back.
1: Fitting.
0: Yeah, all right. We'll be back with more Void Zero right after this.

0: Pay the bills, buy hey citizen. And since we're getting on the end of the show, Mark, I mean Void Zero, your real name is of course Mark, but...
1: Sure, yeah, you can say Mark, it's fine.
0: I didn't mean to dox you, Mark. I was so focused on what I was going to talk about that I totally forgot to use your nickname.
1: No. People know I'm Mark. It's fine.
0: Yes,
1: it's
0: great. You have a business to run, right? So you need to.
1: True.
0: Yes. All right. No, I just wanted to mention because we have talked about the No Agenda stream, of course, and what I also see is, of course, that being a small podcaster on the No Agenda stream. And hiding away from all the big platform also doesn't pay the bills. And I would like to see in the future, because there are so much potential in what has been created with the No Agenda stream and all the shows that are on the stream. And I would really like to see a future where all the No Agenda streamers could actually pay the bills with their show.
1: Oh, that would be great, wouldn't it? By the way, that song, I think it must also be like 10, 11 years old already, I guess. I think I still play that song when I was doing the pre-stream.
0: This song?
1: Yeah, I think so.
0: No, that can't be. That's Hey Citizen. Maybe it's a song that sounds like it. I don't know.
1: We also have it on the rotation on the No Agenda stream between music and, you know, because we always play a jingle or sweeper, as it's called, and then a song, and then a show, and then a sweeper again. You're listening to No Agenda stream, you know, something like that.
0: Yeah. Yes, of course.
1: I think that this is one of the songs that we have in our music rotation. But I think I also played it like maybe 10 years ago on the pre-stream.
0: No, that can't be, Mark. This is Hey Citizen. He released this song a couple of years ago, I think.
1: Yeah, wasn't it longer ago? Anyway, it doesn't matter, but it sounds very familiar.
0: Yeah. Yes, maybe he has been inspired by a song that sounds familiar. who knows? It's a great song.
1: Well, it's a couple of okay. Yes, well, Eric agrees song. With you. Then it's just because I played it a lot on the No Agenda stream rotation. Yeah. So
0: yes.
1: Yeah.
0: Cool, man. Now that's just what I wanted to say, and that's what I would like to see in the future, because there are of course people struggling with having a side job and also a podcast on the side.
1: Oh, right.
0: It can be very frustrating for many people. So
1: that's for sure. Well, you know, if people and this is very important, we're very open to having shows on the network. There are just a couple of we have Jen Briney's shows, so we're not even that strict about, you know, being a certain kind of content. We accept a lot. Sir Bemrose is the guy to talk with about you know, the content. He's doing the show, the curating, and I think he only rejects shows when they have obvious advertising that, you know, doesn't profit the stream in any way. We used to have this guy called Scott Horton, I think. Scott Horton. He started off at the No Agenda streams, which was pretty cool because I think he's pretty big right now. You know, his show really popped off. So, but there was some quabble between him and Mr. Oil, who was trying to ask for a couple of bucks to pay for the show for the network, which back then he was still hosting on his servers, and it fell totally wrong. So
0: yes.
1: Yeah.
0: No, of course, this has been a long story that I'm just a part of at the last years. So of course, yeah. I don't know the whole story, and I'm just here for the ride. But I also want to share.
1: Well, you're rocking it, man.
0: Thank you, and I'm just want to share my own. Visions or hopes for the No Agenda stream in the future, because of course value for value is popping off. Value for value is getting more and more popular by the mm-hmm. by the second. There are many more podcasts than only the shows on the No Agenda stream that is talking about value for value these days. So I think I am really optimistic when it comes to how this will develop in the future, because everything has to develop, right? We have to see new opportunities, or at least talk about
1: that's
0: new
1: for
0: opportunities.
1: Sure.
0: Because
1: yeah,
0: go on.
1: Well, the thing about the current No Agenda Network, of course, is that's what Value for Value is supporting right now. It's all of the stuff that's running right now with relation to, you know, Adam's. I mean, he doesn't have all the projects on the same hardware. The No Agenda family basically make it possible for us to keep running the No Agenda stream, to do our best and promote things on the No Agenda show. It's always possible for people to ask to be the next show after No Agenda, so that we can give them like a push into stardom.
0: absolutely, and I think you're doing an excellent job with marketing the other shows on the No Agenda stream.
1: The promotion thing, but
0: no,
1: yeah,
0: absolutely.
1: We do our best.
0: But what I'm kind of talking about is what I'm talking about is really. If the possibility in the future, I'm not saying now, but in the future, to get more ways of getting the No Agenda stream out on video as well. I can remember a time everyone was very hyped up about V4V TV. And I don't know if that was only a joke or if it was a real plans in one or another point of time. But I could actually see that as a good development in the future, that we could get away off. Because there are lots of show on the No Agenda stream that is already streaming on video. So to make some kind of, app, or I have no good concluding idea on how that would look, but I would really like to throw the possibility out there.
1: Sure.
0: For the future.
1: For the No Agenda stream, the focus is on being audio first. Not necessarily audio only, but audio first, because it's so easy, you know, whether you're driving, traveling, sitting at home, whatever, it's so, and this is, of course, I mean, Adam's been, his career started when he was, like 17, 18 years old here in the Netherlands, by being a radio disc jockey. Then he also did, of course, MTV video, but his heart is with radio. Of course, also the even cooler stuff like ham radio and whatever. Being a licensed broadcast operator, stuff like that it's a starting point. And for us, it's very important to keep that bar low. obviously, because it makes entry also very easy. But yeah, when people want to expand or add other ways like video, I don't know if it's necessarily something that will carry the No Agenda name. Because, of course, in the end, the No Agenda name is beholden to the No Agenda show, which is helping other broadcasters on the stream. But yeah, there's absolutely support for it. Adam likes to promote that whenever it's, it fits kind of the vibe, for lack of a better term. For the No Agenda crew, it's always something that's on the radar, is how can we maintain contact with other creators and see if it makes everybody grow a little bit bigger.
0: Absolutely. I totally get that there are a lot of shows that are best with audio only. And I'm not refusing that at all. I know the power of the imagination, and audio only can sometimes be better in some cases.
1: But, oh yeah, but you don't want to see me sit here right now. It's so boring.
0: Don't say that. Don't say that. Many people would like that as well. And there should be ways of doing this in a cool way without having to go out on Twitch or YouTube. Just the thing I'm
1: wanting to video.
0: Because right now, sorry, what did you ask, Void Zero?
1: Nick the Rat, he's doing video.
0: Yes, he's doing
1: pretty long time.
0: Doing video for many years. He does many cool things with it, and it would be so cool if it were a way of doing that with YouTube as well. But this podcasting thing is just a cool thing that you can do without having to rely on any platforms, and I just would like to see if it's not with the No Agenda stream, a way of doing this in a just as cool way with video as well. And there are, of course, but it should be easier, it should be more available for the future. This is just, it's just future talk.
1: Who knows? I mean, the technology is there.
0: Yes.
1: It's just the sky's the limit. People's creativity usually as well. I just know from personal experience doing the Mark and George show for how many? I don't think we even made it to 20 episodes. It was hard work, and you have to be built for being able to, create a show with a webcam focused on you. And for me, it was too difficult. It was impossible. Maybe I was, also a little bit too young back then. I mean, I guess that also was like maybe 10 years ago.
0: Of course, and the technology was also different back then.
1: Not that much. I mean, still have the same webcam, for example.
0: Yes, but it was more difficult to do something like that then than it is today.
1: For me, the most difficult
0: not for you, but for regular people like me. people that are that can't talk to computers that well, that you can.
1: Yeah. Well, you've got the what's it called, the open, the broadcaster, what's it called, oh man, now I'm blanking here. The OBS is the go-to application, and it's not that hard. Get a webcam, figure out how OBS works. Just every show, figure out something new, and it's pretty doable these days. That's true.
0: Definitely. Thank you for being here today, Void Zero. It was really really good to have you on.
1: Agreed. Thank you for having me and giving me some free publicity, Øystein.
0: You're welcome. I would like to thank you and ask you for one more favor. Can you please say out loud, Mutton Me the Music?
1: Mutton Me the Music!
0: Perfect. Thank you. I'm gonna use it as a jingle for the show.
1: Great. It's Mutton Me the Music with Øystein Berger. Should I do it? Can I do a takeover?
0: So nice. Yeah.
1: Berger.
0: Next time, Mark. Next time we do a whole music show, and then you're gonna be the DJ for the whole show.
1: Well, maybe.
0: All right.
1: I'll think of it.
0: That's good, man. That's good. Have a good evening, Void Zero.
1: Thanks, my friend. Thanks, everybody, for listening and for supporting us with everything we do. It means the world of us, especially after this, extremely difficult period where we lost John Dvorak, which was just, the outpouring of love was just, it was so great. So to your listeners and to you yourself as well, just thank you. It's so important. And as John C. Dvorak would say, onward.
0: Right on, Void Zero. And if people want to find your work, your website is...
1: markitnl.com.
0: Great. Have you anything more you like to say before we end the show, Void Zero?
1: What's on the list? What's the next song you're going to play?
0: The next song is... we're going to play a big one at the end. We're going to play a new release from Right Said Fred, One Fine Day.
1: Ooh, sounds great. Yes, Right Said Fred from Don't Talk, Just Kiss.
0: Yes, right.
1: I have one other thing to add, something that pops in mind is we would really like people to create more sweepers for the No Agenda stream. The thing like you're listening to the No Agenda stream or, stuff like that. We really need some new tunes and jingles. So to anyone who's listening and thinks, well, I can make something, just send us a message over Mastodon or on the IRC chat, and we'd be so happy to have some new content there as well.
0: Right, and when you say sweepers, you mean those in-between clips, right? Between the shows?
1: Yeah, the I'm Nick the Red, and I love the No Agenda stream, the stuff like that. It's just the things we have are nice, but they're a bit stale, so we need more.
0: Right.
1: Where censorship lives and freedom comes to get its ass kicked. Exactly, Pfeiffer.
0: Right. Yes. Then you heard it, folks. Let's make more sweepers for the No Agenda stream. And this is One Fine Day by Right Said Fred.

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1: You make it look easy, but we know it takes a lot of time and preparation for each show.
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1: That's the hardest part.
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0: Hey, you're listening to Homegrown Hits on a Thursday night with episode 148 on this beautiful August 27th, 2026. I'll be one of your DMU DJs tonight, DeLorean.
1: Woo, and I'll be another one of your DMU DJs tonight, Blood Mooney Ultra.
0: Hey, Blood Mooney Ultra.
1: Not Blood Money.
0: No, just the Blood Moon, where we see the dead rise again from their graves.
1: Oh, okay, cool.
0: Especially during the eclipse, right? That's what happens?
1: I think so. I'd have to ask a dead person or an undead person to be sure, but...
0: Are you back that's right. from the grave?
1: Oh, you know what? For a second, I thought you were asking me if I'm back from the grave, and yes.
0: It feels
1: Wait,
0: good.
1: Wait, no, I'm not. Wait. Oh, yep.
0: Don't let them know. Well, what we just listened to, I will let you know, it was Middle Season with Inside Out. A pretty fun, kick-ass track. I really enjoy everything that Middle Season puts out.
1: Yeah, I think the hitters love Middle Season, as do I.
0: Yeah, and if you love it out there, hater, listening to us live or maybe posted version in the future times, make sure that you are supporting these artists. It's why we play DMU, so you can support them directly. All you got to do is go to a nude podcast app of your choice, and there's many to choose from. You got to take off all your clothes on the way there, too, probably. And send them a little boost when their song plays. 99% will go straight to the artist. 1% will hang back here so that we can thank you at the end of the show. Because it's a value-for-value production, after all. Homegrown Hits would be a sliver of what it is without the hitters.
1: Yeah, you guys are the heart.
0: That's right. And we've got... more tunes lined up for you tonight. This next one is from a recent favorite of the hitters out there. This is Spite Fug with Enter Skagman.

0: Yeah, and that was Kerouac from White Triangles.
1: Set 1 p.m. on the 11 sets and says, Kerouac boost for this winning song.
2: Thank you, Bully Steed.
0: Thanks, Bully Steed. Thanks, Norm.
2: Did she say covert boost?
0: Covert boost. That's...
2: Oh.
0: I think what I heard.
2: I think so.
0: Secret boosting for a haunting song. Haunting. It is.
2: Yes.
0: It is.
2: And that's White Triangles, right? I wasn't sure if you said the name.
0: Yeah, White Triangles. I was going to say who we need more music from.
2: Yes.
0: Been waiting a minute.
2: I can feel it. I feel it in the air. It's palpable. I think Tunta is of White Triangles is getting ready for something. Ooh. I hope.
0: Ooh, but a tease.
2: It's, yeah. I love that song so much. And I need to read Kerouac. I can't recall ever reading anything by him on my own. You know, maybe for school.
0: Yeah. But
2: I don't recall. Seems like a very interesting man.
0: Yeah. Well traveled.
2: Yeah.
0: That song. It feels like a simple song, but it's so weighty, you know?
2: Yes.
0: And it always makes me think about the times that I've talked to God. Yeah. You know? And I think a lot of them are behind the steering wheel.
2: Oh.
0: Driving.
2: You let Jesus take the wheel?
0: Driving. Well, you know, one of the times, definitely, for sure. But you get into a flow state when you're driving, or you can. And then that's when I feel like, no matter what you're doing, you might not be driving, but once you enter that flow state, it's like we open ourselves up to the ultimate source, God. And you just start, you know, things start coming to you. That you might not have thought of before. New perspectives, new thoughts.
2: That's a good point. I think when you're traveling, and I don't mean like, oh, going across the country. I just mean like literally walking or riding a bike or rowing a boat. I feel like there's something about that gets you into that flow state. Absolutely.
0: Yeah.
2: And, I mean, this song, whenever I hear it, I think about Tunta's, specifically his ancestors, rowing in this, I don't even know, in this ship, in this giant ship, and it's like just this one guy like thinking about his future ancestors. That Ooh. Is him. And then he writes that.
0: That's cool. On like ancient paper, papyrus.
2: Yeah.
0: or carving it into stone.
2: Yeah.
0: That's better than where my brain goes during that song. I'm always seeing Tunta in Vance Lotta's Joyride, but without the violence.
2: I get that too. Oh, that's good. Yeah.
0: We merge them together. It's the past and the future. Combine them into one.
2: Whoa. Whoa. Okay. That's crazy.
0: Yeah.
2: I think that just happened. And I also would like to add a little, I always want to say, I don't want to say the name wrong. Spite Fug?

0: one fug.
1: Okay, I always want to say spit fugue.
0: Or spite fugue of spit.
1: And fugue is not the word. Yeah. But there's something about that too that I feel like I'm traveling, I'm in a flow state, and we're going to visit all sorts of people from all sorts of timelines.
0: Definitely. Spite fug, man. They've been a welcome addition. And
1: yeah.
0: They are using indie sats to upload their music, and splits are getting to them.
1: Nice.
0: At least it looks that way on my end, so I want to hear from them.
1: Oh, yes. We like that even more. Confirming. Yes.
0: Spite Fug, if you're listening, please let us know that you're getting boosts from the hitters out here, because we know they are really enjoying your music, and we're glad you shared it with the interwebs.
1: Yes, and we want you to keep sharing it. It's really, you got a really cool sound.
0: Yeah, definitely. Unlike anything else. And the album art, killer.
1: Yeah, and so if you guys out there listening think that you got a cool sound and you want to tell us, or if you want to text us pictures of your body or your
0: that's what we want. We want pictures of your body specifically. We'll cut right to the chase.
1: Anything at all. If you want to write us a limerick, if you want to tell us what the heck are you talking about, I want to request a song but I don't know what DMU is, you know, you can text us and we'll read it over the show, or you can call us and leave us a voicemail and we'll play it on the show. We have a fun time doing that, and we got a wonderful jingle and also a phone number that goes with that jingle that you'll hear right now.
2: I'm the number man. 213-839.

0: That's right. You can call, you can text, you can send pictures of whatever to 213-839-8668. With the caveat that we're going to share it with all the hitters out there, and it's going to live on the show forever and ever once it's posted to the RSS feed.
1: Right. But, so maybe you don't want to send pictures of your body.
0: Or maybe you do.
1: Or maybe that makes you really want to send it, but I don't know. Who knows?
0: Only you know, hitter. And we're looking forward to hearing from you in whatever way, shape, or form. Be a part of the show with us. It's, you know, it's another form of value. Using that telephone number that we put out there for you. But you've got some time. We've got some more tracks lined up for you. This next one is coming to you from Street Clones. It's Fahrenheit 451.

0: Now, there's some entrance music for you if I've ever heard it. You know, you gotta set the tone, get some business done. You just throw Street Clones, Fahrenheit 451 on in the background. Maybe play it off your phone in your butt pocket and enter the room. Ooh. Let everyone know that you mean business.
1: Yes, we have arrived, everybody.
0: Yes. We're here to have fun and do business.
1: Yeah. And do some sort of conspiring. Just because of the name. What Fahrenheit 451? Well, I read that book, I think, twice in high school, and I always forget what it's about. I vaguely remember a dystopia, and then I remember Fahrenheit 9/11, and maybe I'm combining the two.
0: Yeah. Yeah. Yeah. You know what's sad? I also read this in, and this is most reading for me after time has passed. I read this in school. I really enjoyed it. I remember that, but I can't tell you any specifics.
1: Yeah.
0: It's like, what's happening to my brain? You know, I should, you spend all this time immersed in a land, reading the words, flipping the pages, and then next thing you know, a decade, maybe decade and a half goes by, can't go back there to that place.
1: No, it's in a black box.
0: Yeah, what's that all about?
1: I don't know, but that is one of those books that, yeah, I remember enjoying it. I remember being like, ooh, this is saying something. I am thinking something, and now I'm saying something, but I don't remember what that thing was.
0: Well, we're not burning books in the hitter, so.
1: No, we're building books.
0: Yes, yeah. Compiling. That's what we're conspiring to do. Conspiring to compile.
1: Yeah, get your hammers out. Get your chisels out. We're building some books the old-fashioned way. They're going to be huge.
0: Written on stone.
1: Yeah. I mean, speaking of Fahrenheit 9/11, these are going to be towers. Giant towers of literature. Try and burn that.
0: You can't.
1: Well, but either
0: way. You can
1: try. You can. But they won't melt.
0: No. No. Not even with rocket fuel.
1: Yeah. So we'll be steel beams.
0: Steel beams, yeah. Yep. That's our tome of choice.
1: Tome of choice. Yes, I like that. Words. But yeah, so how has your week been?
0: Quick. I feel like I was just here, and I also feel like yesterday was Sunday.
1: Same.
0: It's so weird. I don't know if this is the lunar eclipse energy, or I'm old, or what, but this week really went by quick as a blink. Like a good night's sleep, except for its waking life. So it's a little disconcerting when that happens. But I got a bunch of stuff done that I need to get done. And the birthday shenanigans continued into the weekend for our oldest Bolette. And they're still not over, guys. This is a wild and long winding birthday celebration. As she celebrates being
1: like a cute.
0: Go on.
1: Yes.
0: I was just going to say, as she celebrates being halfway out of the house.
1: Aww.
0: As Eric PP put it. And she's already, you know, she wants to start driving already, which is good. You know, she's learning.
1: She's got plans.
0: Yeah, definitely. She's ready to go, which is good.
1: Yeah, she's ready to get into that flow state.
0: That's right.
1: Start early and often.
0: Drive with DMU on.
1: Yeah.
0: She'll be like, where are all my favorite songs? Why is the radio not playing them?
1: Aw.
0: She said something about that the other day, too. She's like, do they get to pick every song that they play? And I'm like, I'm pretty sure they're handed a list for a lot of it. There's some blocks where, you know, a certain guy takes over. It's his show and he's got control of it. But I think there's some songs you got to play a certain amount per hour on certain stations.
1: Yeah, you got to make that quota.
0: Yeah, she was like, because I just might call and request It's Christmas Time Again, you know? And I'm like, yeah, you should.
1: I really want her to do that. That'd be great.
0: So awesome.
1: Aw, that'd be great.
0: But yeah, we took the party up to Pop's house, which is the party place. And they had a good time hanging out with their grandpa. And Spence had a good time mowing the lawn on a ride-on mower. And all the kids got a ride. And lots of playing outside and catching frogs and doing that good stuff. The most American moment at Sonic, which was her second pick of... Okay, so, you know, it's your birthday. You get to pick where you eat. On her actual birthday, this kid picks Subway. I go, you can go anywhere. Anywhere at all in this whole city. And she's like, yeah, I want Subway, though. I'm like, okay, well, you know what you want. That's cool. And Sunday...
1: What kind of bread does she like?
0: White.
1: Whoa! That is fascinating. You'd think it would be garlic, herbs, and cheese if it's like right. Your birthday pick.
0: The Italian herbs and cheese. That's the way to go. Load it up. No. Wow. I just go with a white.
1: That's interesting.
0: And then the toppings, I think, are... It's always turkey with lettuce, tomato. I think that's it.
1: Nice.
0: A turkey LT. TLT.
1: Yeah, that sounds... I mean, that sounds pretty good.
0: Yeah. Yeah. It's a nice treat every once in a while, I suppose, having someone else make your sub for you.
1: Any sun chips?
0: No.
1: I'm really dedicated to knowing what this order is for some reason. Maybe I'm a little hungry.
0: She swaps the chips for a cookie, because you can do that. And she goes for the double chocolate, before you ask.
1: Double chocolate chunk?
0: Yeah. That's the one.
1: I hear Subway has good cookies.
0: Yeah. They're pretty good. No complaints from me. The cookie. And they're soft every time. Like, crumbling apart soft. I think they do have to bake them every day. Because I remember back in school, there was a girl in my class, and her mom was a manager at Subway, and every day she would bring a bag of all the leftover cookies to school. And just give them out. I said, that's a great way to make friends.
1: Yeah, I'll say.
0: And she'd always be like, here's your raspberry cheesecake cookie. Thanks.
1: Wow.
0: That's the one for me. But yeah, so she wanted Sonic on Sunday. Sticking with the S's here. And it was great. The Sonic up by her grandpa has a playground in a sand pit. So they got to... play One Piece Pirates on the playground and eat what they wanted there, which corn dog is popular with my kids. I think she got a burger. But yeah, and then she got a whole nother cake. What's up with that? And we hopped into hyperspace out that night and pulled the seat sitter on mute while we sang happy birthday. We were trying to give you guys the whole birthday experience, but
1: I thought that was an artistic choice, or maybe you were trying to, for some reason, for this birth, you're trying to keep it a little private in one way but share in another way. We were saying it like, oh, it's on mute, but actually I really enjoyed watching it on mute. It was so bizarre, but like fun, because I felt like I got the whole experience. I sang a little bit. I don't know if I sang the whole thing. Actually, you could probably check back. I said something.
0: Nice.
1: You could go back and listen if you really wanted to. But yeah, that was fun.
0: She got all your guys' birthday wishes at the end there, which she was excited about.
1: Oh, good.
0: She's bashful on camera, but she likes watching the games and stuff. So yeah, that was awesome. What a way to end the birthday in hyperspace out.
1: Yeah, and it's perfect that you guys were singing happy birthday on mute. That's the hyperspace out experience.
0: Dude, it's like watching some ancient family videos on reels, like reel to reel or something. It's just silent. Yeah, you're like, oh, I remember that birthday.
1: Put some music behind it. You could put It's Christmas Time Again behind that.
0: True.
1: That whole scene. Put it on a loop.
0: That is true. Other than that, boy, what's going on? Yeah, we're planning our birthday vacation weekend getaway for her, which I kind of mentioned last week. I think that'll be next weekend. We're kicking it off with a baseball game. Would you believe they're doing K-pop Demon Hunters theme nights at all these different baseball stadiums?
1: I mean, I kind of would. It kind of so makes crazy. Sense.
0: K-pop America pastime.
1: Wow.
0: Yeah, so they're doing...
1: Wait, what's the deal? Is it a regular game, or is it...
0: Yeah, and they're doing a giveaway. At our stadium, they're doing backpacks that are the baseball team collabed with K-pop Demon Hunters. I mean, basically, it just has the characters and then says, like, Kansas City Royals on it.
1: And oh, nice. So,
0: and they use their... little like bisexual Royals colors that they've got rocking this year, blue and pink. It's a cute. Okay. So the kids get this backpack, and then they're supposed to have different what they're calling activations throughout the stadium. So I'm guessing like cardboard cutouts and stuff, or like photo ops of the K-pop characters.
1: Oh, you said activation. I was like, whoa, like what? Everybody's eyes gets like lasers coming out or something.
0: We all get Mary-Kate Ultra at once. Yeah. Yeah. Or I was picturing like you have like a wand, like at a, you know, like a little wand and you point it at things and magical things happen, like things light up or move or whatever. I don't know. It's going to be a huge surprise and an excuse to walk the whole stadium, I guess. So we're kicking off the weekend with that and then taking her to that Japanese chain bowling alley that has One Piece stuff and then going to the Cosmosphere. Yeah.
1: Cosmosphere, is that like you see stars and such on the ceiling?
0: Like a planetarium?
1: Yeah.
0: I don't know if they have a planetarium. I hope they do, but they definitely have a bunch of historical space stuff if you're into that, like space shuttles and whatever.
1: Oh,
0: I've heard
1: okay,
0: good things. Yeah. I haven't been there. I'll definitely do a full report when I get back.
1: Yeah, let us know.
0: A school report with all the facts.
1: Maybe we'll want to go there when it's your birthday.
0: Yeah, never know.
1: Which is coming up. I can't believe it's almost September.
0: Dude, it's crazy. So yeah, like first weekend of October, Nakamotown is going on, which is Augie's putting that on as a little get together. For Bitcoiners, I hear we're making sausage there, so I'm very excited about that. And then that next weekend after that, the 11th to the 13th. Oh wait, I'm on the wrong month. The 9th to the 13th, we'll be partying for my birthday in KC. So if you're in that area or you need an excuse to come to KC, get in touch with a girl.
1: Yeah.
0: Or old lady, however you look at it. And that's me. And let's party for my birthday.
1: You're
0: I'm excited.
1: Old lady girl.
0: Oh,
1: you're my girly old lady.
0: But other than the planning and the birthday stuff, I feel like everything's been pretty mundane. Just keeping busy and time moving quickly.
1: Yes.
0: As a result of that.
1: Time is moving so quickly. You said before the show, I was like saying, I can't believe it's Thursday already. And then you said something like, yesterday was Sunday. And I was like, what? I believed you. That's how like out of sorts I am with just trying to keep forward.
0: It feels right, doesn't it? It feels like yesterday we were singing happy birthday on mute at hyperspaceout.
1: Yes.
0: So how was your week?
1: It was good. Crazy. I blinked once again and it is Thursday. Man, I feel like it's been such a busy time, and not to sound pretentious, but like artistically and autistically for me. I feel like I'm just working on so many various little projects here and there. I think like everybody, and it's not even my own stuff. I feel like everybody has been activated.
0: Nice.
1: They went to the K-pop Demon Hunters baseball game and they got activated. And everybody's super inspired right now. Everybody's making songs or doing community theater or just various forms of art. And I love it. I'm so excited about it. I can't wait, though, until... you know, a few months pass and we get to enjoy a bunch of the stuff because I feel like it's just one thing after another. And I'm grateful for it. I think I kind of felt like a lull for a little bit.
0: The calm before the storm.
1: Yes. And then And now everybody is inspired and it's amazing. And I don't want it to ever end. So,
0: yeah, seriously, yeah, got to keep the momentum going.
1: Absolutely. But I am looking forward to this weekend, just kind of chilling, hopefully.
0: Yeah.
1: I'm still working on stuff, but
0: I was going to say before the next project pops off and is like, hey, lend me your voice.
1: Yes. Yes.
0: Lend me your talents.
1: Please. But yeah, man, I cannot believe it's almost September.
0: Dude. Yeah, that's crazy. Oh, well. Fire Horse, what can I say? I think we knew this year was going to be wild. But wow. It's a heavy hitter this year.
1: Yeah, we like that here.
0: Yeah. Yeah, a lot of energy moving around. A lot of very well-known celebrity deaths happening.
1: Oh, yes!
0: And, yep. Yeah. Double. Two for this week, huh?
1: Yeah.
0: In the musical world.
1: I know.
0: Dolly and him, rip.
1: Yeah, it's tough stuff, you know? But it is what it is. And yeah. they lived good long lives.
0: True, 80, both of them. That's the magic number. This year.
1: Oh, this year.
0: So if you do like celebrity bingo, I would be looking at those 80-year-olds.
1: How old is Paul McCartney?
0: Paul McCartney? That's a good question.
1: Fall. Yeah, you're right, Fall. I think he's older than that.
0: Yeah.
1: I think he's like
0: 84, according to the Wikipedia.
1: Will you still need me? Will you still feed me when I'm 84?
0: Apparently, yes. His time is not done yet. Gosh, if we like, you know, he just drops during the show. Sorry.
1: Yeah.
0: Sorry, Paul.
1: It's weird because I was thinking about Tim Curry this week, and I did like a post on the Great Unthinking about nostalgia, and it was like a callback to my very first like little post on there, and it was all about how I never watched Rocky Horror Picture Show, and I don't know how to explain it, because the first post was all about I never saw Rocky Horror Picture Show, and like something tying that in with nostalgia. I guess you'd have to look at it for it to make any sense at all. But I was like thinking about him a lot this week because of that. And then he died, and I was like, what the heck? That's so weird.
0: You sucked his life force away.
1: No!
0: I'm kidding.
1: I hate doing that. Take it back. I don't want
0: it. Not again. I take it back. You didn't make eye contact with him. The only way to jack someone's louche as a human that I'm aware of. Well, okay, that's not true. There are several ways. But you have to touch each other.
1: Oh,
0: at least. Yeah.
1: I didn't realize that was part of it.
0: I think so.
1: I thought it was just like a metaphorical jacking.
0: I think it can be quite literal with that transfer of energy.
1: Well, I have never touched him. But I did not touch that man.
0: You are Blood Moon Ultra tonight, so the thoughts could be enough.
1: And it's not even a blood moon, I don't think, but you never know. Maybe that just turned it into one. We'll see.
0: I saw a headline that was like, the moon is blushing in its eclipse tonight. I was like, the fuck? What is this?
1: They're trying to say it's a blood moon. I saw a couple of articles referring to it as a blood moon. I don't think it actually is. But yeah, they're like really trying for that for some reason. It's quite odd.
0: That is weird. Are they trying to confuse the witches? Because I don't think that works.
1: Maybe.
0: You know, I feel like you'd lie about the state of the moon for magical purposes.
1: Moon lies.
0: Moon lies.
1: That's a big crime.
0: On homegrown hits. You came for the music, but what you got was moon deconstruction. Because, you know, they're always after our moon milk. So.
1: Yes, they are.
0: Well, we've got a back-to-back double feature from a relatively new Dimmu edition out here. It's Bird Eats Baby. We're kicking it off with the track Mary.

0: And that was Elliot from Bird Eats Babies, Tanta Furia. Which, Michigan, I want to know, where is the stage show for this?
1: Yeah.
0: Digital show? That would be pretty cool.
1: Yeah, that'd be awesome. She's got so many cool different angles of sound. I feel like the track right before it was like nighttime, and it was you know, very, very heavy. And the sound, the end of that was so cool. It was like one of the coolest things I've ever heard in a song.
0: Yeah,
1: the intro to that, and then it goes into this like more upbeat, daytime, uplifting sound. It's great.
0: Totally. Even though the themes are dark.
1: Yes. And that's, hey, that's one of my favorite things. When something sounds very uplifting, but then you look at the lyrical content, you're like, oh, that's actually pretty heavy.
0: Yeah. Yeah, I can see it. I
1: like
0: see
1: the contrast. Sweet and savory.
0: Dude, digital puppet show.
1: Yes, please.
0: I'm just thinking out loud. But yeah, definitely with the red velvet curtains.
1: Yes. Oh, that would be so cool. Now I'm picturing that, especially with the last track. I don't know. It just like, it's perfect.
0: There's a lot of talented like
1: Marianne
0: people.
1: Marianne and Robin Hood.
0: Around the world that could get in and help make it happen.
1: There's a lot of beautiful puppets waiting to be made.
0: That's right. That is a fact. Make more beautiful puppets, please.
1: Or else.
0: Or else. Okay. I think it's time to thank some of the hitters that were supporting these artists between last Thursday and this very Thursday. So I'm scrolling back and I'm looking for the end of the auto boosts from last Homegrown Hits. Right there. And then I see boostmebitch.com user boosted the episode 100 sats, not once, not twice, but three times using boostmebitch.com. Thank you, Anon. Thank you. I really enjoy boostmebitch.com. And I think that Chad has also secured boostmebuddy. If you
1: boost me, buddy. Oh, I like that. It's the nice name.
0: Yeah. You know, if you don't want to call everyone bitch, I may have spoke too soon, but I think you could, you know, it's BMB. So buddy works. BMB. It's my go-to player recently.
1: And are you sure it's not boost me, bitch, buddy? Boost me, buddy, bitch.
0: Boost me, butt, buddy. Bosom
1: boost
0: buddy.
1: Me in the buddy. Dude. Boost me in the buddy, bro.
0: So many good B words. Boost me, bitch. That's a classic, though. Anyways, boostmebitch.com. I think it's a beautiful site, and everything works. And what more can I ask for?
1: That's all anybody could hope for.
0: Dude, when it works, it's amazing. That's all I want. I just want it to work. And it does. So check it out on your mobile device or your computer in your office or wherever you keep computers these days. I see Michigan Fitzgerald boosted us 100 sats through Fountain. And she said, thank you for playing my music with the hands clasped emoji. Well, hey, thanks for getting your music out there for us to play. And I hope that you are receiving value from all the hitters out here. In fact, yes. I know you are because I see them going crazy in the chat.
1: Yeah.
0: So I'm sure they're boosting you away, listening to what you've uploaded. And yeah, you know, another genre-spanning musician here in the fold. It's interesting. I really like that. When you don't know what to expect from someone because they have so many different sounds and whatnot, and it can vary from one song to another. I like that. I think it takes a lot of talent to be able to make music in more than one genre.
1: Yeah, a lot of talent and a lot of another B word, bravery.
0: Ooh. So brave. But yeah, excited to have you here. And I've seen some I've seen pictures that she's shared on Noster, and she's got some cool outfits rocking. So I wouldn't be surprised if she's like, you haven't seen the stage production for this? Like, no, but, and that's another thing I would say. Any of these concerts, any stage shows, slap them onto an RSS feed. Let's get them out here. You know?
1: Yeah.
0: October's coming. We should probably do another video show for Homegrown Hits. Just saying.
1: Yeah.
0: So.
1: We're past due.
0: Yeah, we are. Definitely. Okay, scrolling up. We're going up on the helipad. Okay. Henrik Flyman boosted us 795 sats through Fountain with his signature 3 electric guitar emojis. Thank you, sir.
1: Thank you very much.
0: Really was not expecting to have such an emotional reaction to one of the tracks we played from him last week. It really blindsided
1: me too. It was very strange because I was like, I didn't expect that either. And then when you had that reaction, I was like, okay, it's not just me.
0: Dude, that song smacks me in the heart.
1: It was the demo one, right? It was the last one.
0: Yeah.
1: Yeah. Something about it.
0: Oh, dude, it's a good one. I've revisited it since then. It still hits me in a way that hurts so good. It feels right, and it feels timely, especially with my birthday coming up. It's just sort of it's the way I feel. It's getting me through some not so dark times.
1: Aw, yay!
0: And then I see a boost that Norm read earlier from Bully Seed. So I think we are all caught up on the pre-boosts. I do want to mention that Homegrown Hits has a PayPal. If you're not keeping, 40,000 sats in your wallet or whatever, ice cream money across the nude podcast apps. Yeah, we got PayPal too. And we also have a store. If you want to rock some Homegrown Hits merch on the street, just go on over to homegrownhits.xyz/shop and you can shop your little heart contented.
1: Yeah, you can shop your little shop of horrors right out there.
0: And, yes.
1: And I'll put the QR code for the PayPal. You could be the winner of the very first PayPal donor to this show directly through us. Because I think Circus Media indirectly sent us money through Bowl After Bowl's PayPal one time.
0: Oh, yes. Ago.
1: So I don't want to take that away from that good sir, but you could be the first to pop that. Ew, it sounds like a freaking native ad. Pop that PayPal, Cherry.
0: We don't do ads here. Just jokes.
1: Yep. Just real jokes.
0: Real fake jokes. Yeah. Oh gosh. There are a lot of people out there doing fake jokes and real ads, but not here. Fake ads only. In the most authentic, real, true woman jokes that you can find on the interweb.
1: Yes.
0: Oh, I haven't even slapped you with a mom joke yet tonight.
1: Oh, do you have one?
0: I don't know.
1: No, I'm putting you on the spot.
0: I was going to steal one. About the cows, right. It came to my mind.
1: Why did the cows
0: start a podcast? Everyone's got a podcast now. The cows are starting one too. Why?
1: Yeah. I don't think I've ever heard this joke before. Why did the cows start a podcast?
0: Because people wanted to hear their music.
1: Yes! We're laughing together. That was a really creative joke. I can't believe that you said it. Good job.
0: When one mom is put on the spot, a mom looks to others sometimes. But hopefully those cows are looking into how to host their music themselves so that they can be demoo and played on this show. No matter how you say it. Bitpunk knows. He's a fan of the cow music, and he knows some demoo. when he sees
1: it. He is a fan of that movement.
0: Well, I'm a fan of this next band we've got to play for you. I also want to say I will be checking the Hitter Hopper after this, so I hope that you have called and left a voicemail, sent us a text, a picture to 213-839-8668. You know the number. Sing the song if you have to. And we'll be checking that very soon, so get them in. I'm also going to be checking the song requests. If there's a DMU track you want to hear and you want it represented at Hitsgiving, well, you better request it now. Homegrownhits.xyz. Right there on the homepage, there's a dedication form. Fill it out and let's hear the song that you want to hear together. But for now, we're going to listen to some Haleen together. This track is entitled Breathing.

0: another one from Crastinator Pro there. That one entitled Ablaze off of his singles that he's released.
1: I think it's interesting that it's called Ablaze because the way that it's recorded, I feel like I'm in this, like, this water tank or, like, in like, the bottom of the sea.
0: Yeah, I like that.
1: Swimming around, feeling quite ethereal, if I do say so myself.
0: Yeah, it feels elementally water-y.
1: Yes, water-charged.
0: Water-charged. I was trying to think of a good word with aqua in it. Aquific. That's not a word.
1: Aquarific. Yeah, I like aqua. I almost said aquina.
0: Ooh, aquarific. There, now it's a word.
1: Yeah.
0: Proper. Yeah, that is interesting. But, you know, opposites. It could be water-charged, but still burning with a fiery passion.
1: Oh, yeah, yearning. There you go.
0: Yearning, aww, maybe.
1: Yeah.
0: Yeah, I love the sound. I like the acoustic stuff going on because I just feel like I'm sitting around the bonfire with him.
1: Yeah, we love our campfire bonfire songs.
0: It's like, all right, you're playing your guitar in the ocean, and that seems beautiful and cool and a little stressful for me, but why don't you come over here, sit by the fire while we drink pumpkin spice charged teas.
1: Yeah, that sounds great. I know. Oh, I'm excited. I keep getting excited for October.
0: Oh, dude, yeah. Thank goodness it's right around the corner.
1: Yeah.
0: Just blink 3 times and it'll be here.
1: Yep.
0: I wish, yeah, and not really joking. It's pretty much there.
1: You know?
0: Okay, I'm checking the voicemails. I see we've got 2 voicemails waiting for us.
1: Okay.
0: Let's see what these hitters had to say.
2: Hey, okay, so the other day on that episode, you were talking about how spitting competitions don't exist, but I've got a bone to pick with you because if I remember correctly, at the end of Titanic, right, when it's like old Rose is dying and she's in the bed and it's going over the pictures of all the crap she's accomplished and, you know, Jack taught her how to spit. And I seem to remember something about her winning a spitting competition. And so it was like an old black and white picture of her or something like that next to her. So I looked into it and, yeah, it turns out Mississippi has a tobacco spitting competition.
0: Oh,
2: really? So those are real things. I don't know what you're all talking about. Personally, as a guy from Mississippi, I feel like I'm being segregated against or something like that. Like that's just what I'm saying is check yourself.
1: Are we being anti-spitmetic or spitmetic or something? What's I didn't think about the consequences. And for the record, I never know what I'm saying.
0: True.
1: So I'm very sorry. It's my deepest apologies to all of the spitters out there. For the hitters love the spitters.
0: True.
1: You know, I do like spitting. I think it's fun.
0: There's a lot of spitters in the hitter.
1: So in Titanic, that movie, it's such a long movie.
0: That is, but I'm more intrigued by this Mississippi competition with the tobacco spitting. We need to integrate this. Mississippi.
1: Let's go.
0: Yeah, I think Mississippi needs to get a little bit louder with this.
1: Louder and prouder. Hey, totally. I have an idea. If you want us to stop being bigots, okay, maybe you need to open your heart and let us all come to this Mississippi Spit Fest, and then we can open our eyes and realize that we were wrong.
0: Dude, slap it on an RSS feed. Let's all watch together.
1: Yeah, that sounds awesome. Yeah.

0: cigarettes, but we always like loogie. Where does loogie lie? Where do loogies lie in this? You know, which I actually am a huge loogie bigot. Traumatizing. Ugh. But
1: loogie's the ultimate spit.
0: It's like a spider. It's going up and down, and they're doing like they did like weird like dances. Like, I don't know. Everybody was obsessed with loogies. Now I'm traumatized, and I feel like I'm being personally attacked, and there are bigots against me now. So that's all I have to say. Thank you for calling, caller.
1: You need the loogie trigger alert.
0: Yeah.
1: Someone create that for Mary Kate Woodruff so we can play it, and then I'll make sure that I play it before I hawk one.
0: Yeah, well, no, wait, I'm thinking, you know what, I might be confusing it for I guess loogies are just big spits, right?
1: Mucusy.
0: Okay, well, the ones that you know that come out and then they suck them back up. That's what I'm referring to. That okay, was the obsession that everybody had, and then they do it over your forehead, and it touches your forehead, and then it goes back up in their mouth.
1: Yeah, that's
0: it. I've awakened a misery that I hadn't thought about in a long time.
1: You released it from the black box unto the world on this partial lunar eclipse night. I'm not sure what the consequence of this action is.
0: I was just going to say the same thing. I don't know, but I hope it doesn't mean loogies. It's a loogie moon.
1: Bring it back. Loogie tricks, you know? And when we're talking about the competitions, it's just like instead of the yo-yo, but it's your spit. And we're documenting it all, and there will be a winner. Yes.
0: Yeah.
1: That's right. All right. Well, thank you, caller. dude, spitting competition's already existing. I'm glad that it didn't involve drinking in any way, shape, or form, though. But hey, we got another caller. Let's see what they had to say.
2: Yeah. The neighbor gave me some San Marzano tomatoes.
0: Nice.
2: He gives me, like, when he gives me a batch of tomatoes, he'll give me only like 4 or 5 of those. Like, just maybe enough to make a batch of sauce, but not, but I will say, I just slice them, I don't know, about 1/4 inch thick, maybe a little bit thinner than that. S&P and, maybe either a little bit of, if I had fresh basil, I would probably do that, make a pesto and put across on a little fresh mozzarella.
0: Yeah, I'm getting hungry again.
2: So your balsamic vinegar and EVOO, and then you know, enjoy. but they're delicious just with salt and pepper on them. They're quite amazing. Kind of makes you wish you had more. I mean, all tomatoes need salt on them. You're not salting your tomatoes. You're pretty cuckoo in my book. gotta salt your tomatoes. Even when putting them on a sandwich.
0: Oh!
1: All tomatoes must be salted.
0: I agree.
1: The official law of the hitter.
0: I've been thinking about that a lot. Actually, I always think about that a lot. Every time I salt a tomato, I think, am I right? Is this a bridge too far? I don't know. It sweats them a little bit.
1: Mm.
0: But it gives them that nice... It brings out the natural flavors. The delicate flavor of the tomato. The acidic, delicate flavor.
1: Sounds like the way to me.
0: Caller, I feel like we really need to make you a sandwich.
1: Dude.
0: I'm starting to think that.
1: Yeah. More than one at this point.
0: We got to get it done.
1: Yeah. If the damn mail wasn't so slow.
0: I know.
1: It's like it's got to be from plate to mouth, you know? Not from plate to package to mailman to eventually mouth.
0: To plate again.
1: Yeah. Create

0: sandwich portal. So we make sandwiches here in the Hitter, and then you just stick your arm with the sandwich through a portal. And someone else has the little 3D printed portal doorway wherever they are, and our hand with the sandwich comes through.
1: Hey, that's a good idea. Hey guys, listening, any people who's really good with code, we need a sandwich portal, in a real life one though.
0: Yeah.
1: So if you can like code that out or something, I don't know what you guys call it. That'd be awesome.
0: Yeah. Yeah. And then just, you know, 3D print a cute little door for it. It's gotta be cute because it leads to Doorful. Yeah. It leads to the Hitter. So yeah. Oh man, I could go for a sandwich right now myself.
1: Yep.
0: That tomato talk was making me hungry.
1: Yeah.
0: It sounded so good. Ooh, we have a text line tidication coming through. I'm
1: what?
0: Getting
1: that's so cuckoo.
0: Lined up. Should I I'll save it. I'll
1: You'll
0: save
1: spoil it.
0: Spoil
1: it. You'll save it.
0: I'll savor the spoiling of it later. okay. I've got it lined up. And there's a picture. This picture came through, and I'm just going to read you the caption of that without the titication. It says, here's a picture of his body as compensation for y'all's time.
1: His body?
0: Yes. So we have a picture of the body.
1: We did get a body.
0: And
1: titication. Is it a living body?
0: Yes.
1: That's good.
0: I'm just surprised the body's wearing pants. But we also have a text from our pal, Matt the Tall. He says, Matt. It was a relief my messages arrived before last show ended. Right on time, dude. He nailed that. I felt like we were reading them live. Text to speech almost. That was fun. If I'd known the show was still in progress, I'd have had some fun quoting or at least paraphrasing an immortal line about wizards from Gandalf. A wizard is never late, Frodo Baggins, nor is he early. He arrives precisely when he means to. I wanted to mention last show that we have something like a Phantom of the Opera dynamic, given the written correspondence. Does the Hitter have a box 5 we can reserve for my use? I can already see the chat referring to me as Matt the Phantom while writing this.
1: Do you even have to ask? You don't have to ask, but I'm glad you did anyway.
0: We're going to lead the way as we continue reading your messages.
1: Yes, we got it.
0: Right over here, sir.
1: Yep.
0: I think it was the show before last. Mary-Kate mentioned wanting to hang out in person, and I support that idea. Cyberspace is fun, but meeting people in MeetSpace is better. Yes. And then Matt has sent us a meme that says, the pumpkin spice must flow.
1: It's true.
0: So
1: I need it.
0: Dude, Matt, come out to KC. Second weekend of October. We'll be there.
1: Yes.
0: And then if not then, because that is like crazy soon, but Matt seems kind of like a crazy guy. We got to figure something out for sure. We need Matt the Tall hanging out in MeetSpace. Matt says, I enjoyed the discussion about pumpkin spice last show. It's a good spice combo, but not one I indulge in too often. There's nothing preventing you from just making or acquiring the blend for pumpkin spice, so you really can enjoy it year-round. Since we're nearing that time of year, and then, ooh, I don't know if I got whatever's next. Because then he says, and it's a different text, but there was a colon at the end of that. And the next text reads, personally, I'm more of a mint enjoyer year-round. Peppermint and wintergreen are awesome, and spearmint is good on occasion, too.
1: I just had a mint and watermelon seltzer, and it was delicious. I agree.
0: He says, since we're already bordering the subject of coffee, let's start with DeLorean's question. It does depend on the particular coffee involved for what I put it in it. If it's Jamaican Blue Mountain from Black Blood of the Earth, I drink that straight in its concentrated form. But it's a rare treat. There's a good flavor description of the Blue Mountain in the list here. The taste of my great-grandfather's tobacco pouch, gunpowder, smoked cherries. There's so much here, and the first person who requested it used it as a substitute, very justifiably, for cognac in a cigar lounge in Virginia. That's nice. That's well written. I can taste that. For less fancy coffee, I tend to at least add milk. And if I stoop to something from a chain, we'll often get peppermint added. Most of my caffeine intake these days doesn't come from coffee, though. Energy drink indulgence? I have questions.
1: Tomatoes?
0: Yeah, well, that all sounds good. He says, Mary Kate, your question is open-ended enough. I'm going to say, whatever attributes get me access to what I want when dealing with an ABAC system. I hope at least one person listening gets that attempt at a terrible security joke. If not, ABAC stands for Attribute-Based Access Control. And unsurprisingly, attributes defined in such a system are used to determine whether someone can perform an action or get access to a resource. Then he asks a question himself. He says, have either of you experienced a British-style high tea before? I'm looking this up. To my knowledge, no. British style high tea.
1: So I really would like to do it up correctly. All right. There is this growing up, whenever I was asked, like, for a special occasion, where do you want to go? A lot of the times a lot of the times, for special occasions, I would pick to go to the tea room. It was called the tea room. And I swore they had the best hot dogs there ever, because I don't know what it was. There was something about that. And I was very picky about meats and all sorts of fast foods and such when I was a kid. But the way they cut it down the middle and griddled it, it was so good. And it had like little doily and stuff. But they had sandwiches, finger sandwiches, scones, jams. And of course, you'd get a big pot of tea, sometimes two, depending on the people. And everybody got their own little special teacup that you got to pick out.
0: Ooh.
1: I would go there whenever I could. Actually, King Charles went there when he was a lowly prince, apparently, and he enjoyed it. But that place is now closed, sadly. But there are other tea rooms that have opened up. I don't know. I mean, if King Charles liked it, I would guess it's pretty maybe traditional. I'm trying to think about, yes, I'm like looking up the differences between stuff, but yeah.
0: Yeah, so I was thinking, it was a high tea, like a tea that you drink after dinner. And if that's the case, yes.
1: I think it's afternoon, mid-afternoon, maybe.
0: I don't know. I also see a low tea. But this is what kills me. Okay, now, you know, this is... okay, we'll go for the Spruce Eats. They're my source. So, hey, all of our British hitters.
1: 5 to 7 is, it looks like it's high tea, right?
0: Okay, yeah, let's blame the Spruce.
1: Low tea.
0: If we're right. Yeah, low tea. What's that about? And it's what kills me is it says like 4 p.m.
1: I've been to a lot of low teas. Back in my day.
0: Yeah. So 4 p.m., maybe you're having your dinner a little bit early. Well, now this is considered afternoon, so that's a low tea. But then you get at the later dinner, the working class dinner, and suddenly it's a high tea. I like all my tea high. Thank you very much. Add a little tincture in there and take me away.
1: Yeah. So you have had high tea?
0: Yes. Yeah, definitely.
1: It's the nice. Best tea. I want to do that again. We should get some hot freaking... We should have a high tea time.
0: We should have a high tea time. Dude,
1: bring it to your opera box.
0: I really like hot drinks after a meal, though. I think at the least reason why I like it, it probably aids with digestion somehow. It's breaking it all down. But yeah, it's like... It gets me going for the next thing. It's like it kind of wakes me up after the food wants to put me in a coma, I feel like.
1: Yeah. Yeah, I love having tea in a tea room, and also at a Chinese restaurant is like I got, or Japanese. I like getting some green tea.
0: Yes. See, now Boolie in the chat says high tea is a brunch time, either breakfast nor dinner.
1: See, that was what I was familiar with. I looked it up and it's like, no, it's actually later in the day. But I always went, I think the tea room actually closed at 5. So like they didn't even offer whatever tea comes at that time. We always went midday or early. Like it was either 11 a.m. or we'd go at 2.
0: Nice.
1: Who knows? High tea, low tea? I like it all.
0: I can't stop thinking about the hot dog with a doily.
1: It was just so cute. It was just so sweet. And it was really the best hot dog. I think it ruined hot dogs for me because it was just, man, I don't know. It was perfect. And they had like a bunch of other great stuff, but that hot dog, what I would pay to taste that hot dog once more.
0: Okay, maybe we should have a tea outing during my birthday.
1: Yeah, we can get a pumpkin tea.
0: Pumpkin tea.
1: The pumpkin, like a tea pot that is in the shape of a pumpkin.
0: Aww.
1: My mom actually has one.
0: Aw. That sounds fun.
1: Yeah.
0: Tea served from a pumpkin.
1: Mm-hmm.
0: I like that. Yeah, so for this like brunch, I'm definitely going coffee. So I don't know if I've had the brunch time tea before. I tend to pick coffee over tea.
1: Yep.
0: But I do like tea. And
1: I like coffee and I like tea.
0: Back in the day, when I worked in an office, my coworkers called me the tea lady. Because I would just always be going to like local places and trying different blends of tea. And then I would trade with people in the office.
1: So I feel like that,
0: try other
1: that
0: teas.
1: Was like a huge thing for our generation. Do you remember like the tea boom when it was like in the mall? They had those, I forget the name of the tea place. I like lived there. Like,
0: yeah.
1: I like so fell for it, by the way. No judgment here except to myself. There was like a time in my life. Well, I couldn't really drink coffee. So I got real into tea for like a hot minute because everybody was getting into tea. I don't know.
0: I was on trend.
1: These cool, like, I don't even know what they're made out. It was just really heavy. It was like Japanese style teapots. It's good.
0: I like when you go to a tea place and they have like a tin that the tea is in and they take the lid off and they waft it in your face to smell it.
1: Me too.
0: There's something that's just I don't know. It felt kind of like demeaning every time they would do that to me, but it's also like I'm glad I can smell it. Yeah, smells it good
1: was,
0: but
1: no, it was demeaning and ridiculous.
0: Yeah. Oh, anyway, okay, now we have to ask Matt the Tall a question. And Matt, I want to know, because of your comment earlier, what are your caffeine habits, sir? How are you consuming caffeine these days?
1: Yeah. And I want to know, I want to take a guess. Were you giving a recipe for pumpkin spice, and was it like pureed pumpkin and then maybe sweetened condensed milk and then maybe some spices? That's my first question. My second question is, what is your did he didn't tell us what his favorite type of tea was, right? Because I would like to know your favorite flavor.
0: He did say he really likes mint, but I don't know if I mean
1: I think mint tea is my favorite too. Mint so green good. Tea.
0: But I think you should ask.
1: I'll ask, and if that doesn't do, then will you go to a tea room with us sometime?
0: Yeah, we gotta make it a date. We gotta get it on the calendar.
1: Get an ocarina-shaped teapot.
0: Whoa. That would be cool. A teapot for every occasion.
1: Yeah.
0: I don't have enough real estate for that, but I would like to. Mm-hmm. Just imagine, I have the perfect teapot for today. And I pull a different one down.
1: Oh my gosh, I'm seeing tea Karina is a thing.
0: What?
1: Someone's doing something.
0: So is it a pot or is it a musical instrument or is it both?
1: I'm seeing someone made a teapot. So it looks like someone made a teacup.
0: Oh, it's a cup and an ocarina.
1: Oh, I gotta put this in the show notes.
0: Okay, that's way too cool. That's really sweet. Also sweet, I see that we've got some titications coming through. I'm very excited about that. Now, I had teased earlier that we had one come through on the text line. And I know everyone has been waiting and waiting, and they want me to spoil the surprise.
1: Yes. So
0: I will go ahead and do that. This is a titication from the lovely Frankie Paint to Booberry. The track is Burn the Night from Bacaleo.

They come in every different size, and their shapes are very nice. They're bouncing on the set while I smoke a cigarette. Titties on the internet.

Then Sir Spencer wants to dedicate this next track to Dolly. And for the first time in a long time, we actually had a second request for this one as well from Tim F. Also dedicated to Dolly Parton.

0: Oh man, now that I think about it, I guess I'm kind of more of an ass man anyway, so never mind.
1: And Mary-Kate Ultra and I are cooking up a surprise in the background. Since that song got double titicated tonight, you know, one for each tit.
2: Exactly.
1: Titication one, titication two. So stick around to the very end of the show where we will have a titication surprise if you enjoy having titties in your face. Who doesn't? But now is the time when we like to...
3: Lightning invoice sent 40 sats and says #40 HPW headphone.
1: Yeah, add it to your 40 hours per week decentralized music where you can support musicians directly with your sats and your words. Next up, we've got some new tracks that have been decentralized this week, and they're both courtesy of New Music Nudge Units. Good work there over across the pond in jolly old England. First up, we've got another one from Horseheads. This track is called Acid.

My life is pretty drastic, 'cause my girlfriend's made from plastic, and my hairline is receding. I've occasional rectal bleeding. My sheets are rarely clean. I don't care too much about my personal hygiene. I've got to middle age. I'm still pushing trolleys for minimum wage. But what makes me feel alive are those ladies on channel 995. To feed my sex addiction, I bought a year's subscription. I'm a loser, I'm alone, with an unhealthy level of testosterone. So all

0: New song, new artist. That was Watsy Music with All I Want to Do Is Watch Porn.
1: And that was a fun one. I like their website, too. It's pretty neat.
0: Ooh, I'm going to have to check it out. I love a good website.
1: And I'm saying it. I just, even before I recognized the content of or anything in the song, I was like, oh, this sounds like something I could see Spencer doing. And then I like pictured you and I pictured like you guys together covering it in the bowl. And it just it felt really right. I don't know.
0: Dude, we got to scratch that down on the bowl covers to-do list.
1: Yes.
0: We need to bring those bowl covers back. Dang it.
1: You do.
0: You're just talking about all the momentum and the artistic energy in the air.
1: Yes.
0: So it might be time. It might be past time.
1: I think so.
0: A bowl cover for every bowl. Dang it. Bring them back. Commit. Anyway, I think now is the time in the show when
2: I like to read the boostergrams.
0: That's right, we've got hitters to thank.
1: Yes, indeed. And I want to thank the streamers first who are passively sending us sats as they listen to the show, either published or live. And of course, we have Anonymous was listening via CurioCaster, episode 147. Thank you very much.
0: And thanks, then Anon.
1: We also had, of course, in his box seat 5, Matt the Tall, episode 147, through Fountain. He was listening to all those things. And we thank you very much. And now I'm really wondering if you have a teapot ocarina. I don't know how functional it might be. It would be, but it looks cool.
0: It looks cool. And if you can play it, I bet it sounds pretty cool.
1: Yeah.
0: Could you imagine playing it and then there's just hot tea bubbling out of it in all directions? Oh my gosh.
1: That is like literally a show designed for me specifically, is that type of performance.
0: Yes.
1: I would love that so much. I'd pay good money to see that. So now
0: I'm just picturing the guy being like, oh shit, fuck, ow. He's getting burned in every 3 seconds.
1: And you know, Matt, I don't want you to get burned, but all I'm saying is there's a good comedic routine that could be in there. Like, this is the type of comedy I would do. I'm burning, but like, you're not really burning, you know.
0: Yeah, it's lukewarm.
1: People are concerned, they're not laughing. That's my type of stand-up.
0: Is she okay? Luna
1: agrees. And I would like to thank other people. I think I know that Bully Steed boosted earlier through Fountain. It got a little cut off. I didn't realize she was boosting Kerouac. She was saying for this haunting song. I thought she said, I don't even know what she said. But thank you.
0: Thanks, Bully.
1: I just needed to clear the record for myself. She was praising that wonderful track. And now for the auto boosters, it was, I believe, Eric PP. He's holding down the fort. He was auto boosting each and every song from V4VMusic.com.
0: Nice. Thanks, and, Eric PP.
1: I believe that is it for the evening. I could be missing stuff.
0: That's all I'm seeing on my side as well.
1: All
0: for
1: right.
0: Streamers and boosters. So that takes us to the end of another hitter. Maybe you're about to go look at the state of the moon tonight. Maybe not. Either way, we'll send you off with some good tunes. And wherever you see me, in the digital realm or in meat space, I will always be your DMU darling, DeLorean.
1: And I might sometimes accidentally put myself on mute and think that I need to go without signing off, but you know, that's not happening tonight, and I don't think that that's happening next week or any time in the foreseeable future, because I'm Mary Kate Ultra,
0: and this track is from Vicious Clay. It's called Dark.

0: Oh, man. Now that I think about it, I guess I'm kind of more of an ass man anyway, so never mind.
1: This is Nick the Rat, and I love the No Agenda Stream, the best podcast, information, and entertainment stream in all streamdoms. There's a lot of streams out there, but this is the best.

0: Welcome to the 152nd edition of Mutt & Me The Music. I am, as usual, your V4VJ, Øys, and I'm here today with Void Zero.
1: In the morning.
0: In the morning. Welcome to the show.
1: Thank you for having me. How's it going, Øystein?
0: It's going good, man. It's going good.
1: Nice.
0: Void Zero is, of course, the server, or should I say master of the No Agenda stream.
1: That's me. I'm the guy you can blame if things are not working.
0: But things usually work good, Void Zero, and if it's not working, you're always straight on the case to fix this.
1: Absolutely.
0: So no one knows

0: exactly. But I feel I'm kind of over that hump now.
1: It Excellent.
0: It gets easier and easier and more fun every time. So.
1: Oh yeah.
0: I really
1: it becomes enjoy a way it. Of life.
0: Yes, it really does. And let's talk about your music show, because you were, of course, the OG pre-show guy for the No Agenda show back
1: That's
0: in the
1: right.
0: Days.
1: Yeah. Yes. Before there was Darren doing his rock and roll pre-stream, that was me. I wasn't the first to do it.
0: Oh, okay.
1: But it became a little bit of a tradition, especially after our first crew went their separate ways with the whole No Agenda stream thing. At a certain point, it's been so long ago, I don't even remember exactly how things went, but I used to do it from my house, and then I found a place that I could rent for, well, not that much money. So I talked about it with my wife, and she said, well, I think this is a great idea. You need something, you know, to blow off some steam. Yes. So let's get you this place. So I rented it. It was in a big building, which was, it's intended for, well, not the building, but this type of renting a place is intended for vacated buildings. So, you know, there's an owner of a building, they're not using it for a longer time, and then to prevent, I don't even know the English name.
0: Well, we call it antikraak in the Netherlands.
1: Yes.
0: Right?
1: Yes. How would you translate that? I don't even know. What's it called when people? So when a building is empty in the Netherlands, there used to be this. It used to be like kind of legal to
0: anti-occupying space. It's a
1: exactly.
0: Yes, it's a place where people can rent very cheap just to keep other occupiers outside.
1: Yes, the type of occupier who doesn't want to pay cents.
0: Yes, yes.
1: So indeed, it doesn't cost much. You can do it for business or for a living. And, you know, there's a risk. Maybe next week they plan to do something new with the building and you have to leave at very short notice sometimes.
0: Right, right.
1: So, yeah. So so I had a studio there and built up my own audio studio, basically, and we just had our first child, Stephen, who was then, I think, maybe when we started he was like 1 year old or something.
0: Right. when exactly do we year is this?
1: He's 10 years old now, so it's about 10 years ago, maybe 9 years ago.
0: Right.
1: And so he was 1 year old, and I used to just, because it was, you know, after I was doing babysitting for him, so I just brought him with me to the studio, and I was playing tunes and rocking it, you know, having a great time in between changing diapers.
0: Nice.
1: And helping him play with his you know, baby toys. It was all very cute.
0: Yeah, nice.
1: So sometimes I would just enqueue like two or three songs, and I could run outside to throw out the dirty diaper into the garbage.
0: Very good start in life, I would say. To get so much,
1: yeah, it was. Musical, so much fun.
0: And musical then, inspiration. Yes.
1: When he got a little bit older, I remember that he also joined me sometimes talking on
0: so
1: the microphone.
0: Cool.
1: It was. So the people who've been with us for a long time, they know DJ Stephen, and he's still just as cute at 10 years old, by the way.
0: So, what was the name of the music show back then? What did you call it?
1: Oh, it didn't really have. It was just the No Agenda pre-stream.
0: Right, right.
1: Or the pre-No Agenda show or something. It was just doing it on the fly.
0: Yeah.
1: I didn't have really have a...

0: ideas other than playing the Podsafe or the Creative Commons music, which Rhino the Bearded was a great help because he gave me a big collection of music I could you know pull from.
1: Yeah, so, of course.
0: And yeah, it was sometimes once a week, sometimes twice a week. Just making that show. Usually on the Sundays, I was by myself, and I had some plans for, you know, maybe turning it into a stable thing, but it didn't pan out that way.
1: No, that's okay, Mark. You still made that show, and that was, of course, yeah. That brought a lot of good to you and your son. So
0: it was so much fun.
1: Yeah.
0: It's now that I think about it, but I should have some jingles from back then somewhere on a different computer. Oh, I should have brought them out. That would be fun.
1: Yeah, nice. Let me give them to me later, and I will play them on the show. I will make them I can use them as jingles on the show. That would be really fun.
0: Yeah, I'll have a look. Sure.
1: Yes, man. And what kind of music did you play then? That was all Creative Commons.
0: It was a big collection of music. It was, you know, mostly the tunes I really loved or people just asked for. Just as long as it had the Creative Commons theme, because you know, it was kind of it was a challenge, but in a fun way to try and pull as much music we could without you know, having to deal with the copyright stuff, which, I mean, it's not that big of a deal on our stream, honestly, because, you know, how much listeners do we have? In the pre-stream, I guess my maximum was maybe 400 listeners, you know, 30 minutes before No Agenda started. It was not that much. So we weren't on anyone's radar, you know, the copyright claimers. I mean, they hunt on YouTube and the big platforms. But for us, it was kind of, because we've always done things outside of the big companies and, you know, the big streaming providers and stuff like that. We always were outside of that, which totally fits the No Agenda philosophy, of course, because, you know, if you have to live by somebody else's rules and the rules will change, then you might be out of luck. So from the beginning, even when No Agenda was still, you know, starting up after the initial phone calls between John and Adam, I was doing some of the tech work, but not most of the tech work was done by two other guys, Mr. Oil and Gitmo Slave, and they created the first. I mean, I helped with setting up the technical stuff, but they built the first No Agenda stream, which was using some kind of different software. Oh, if I press myself for it, I can probably think of the name, but it was on a Windows server at Sir Gitmo Slave's company, if I'm not you know, the place he worked for. Back then, Adam always had to call him up and tell him, hey, I want to do a show, so can you patch me through? And Adam got really fed up with that because he thought, well, you know, as soon as I get the feeling, like get into the vibe and I want to go live with whatever I want to do, it should just be possible. So that's when I built an earlier generation of what we're still using right now, which is the 24/7 audio stream, where you can actually just, you know, interrupt whenever you want, and it will interrupt the scheduled programming, and you can just start making a show, whatever, yeah.
1: Right. Right.
0: Just like you're doing right now, so.
1: Yes, and yes, very. And the IRC came that at was that already made before you started? Much older.
0: Okay. I think that the IRC is almost got its 20th birthday. So before I even knew about No Agenda, Adam and I already were introduced by a common friend or acquaintance, and he introduced Adam and myself to each other because he had the idea of creating like a radio show online for his website. And he knew, the guy knew that I was really into making radio, and Adam found him because he was sometimes doing interviews for then his Dutch radio show, which aired every morning. And this is how Adam and I got to know each other, was through this mutual acquaintance. And Adam and I started talking, and then one of the first things, I don't even really remember how this started, but was, you know, the community aspect was very important, and that was something that the morning show didn't have. So he wanted to have something with the community, and he already knew IRC. I think I had just set up the Zero Node IRC network with a friend who I knew from another IRC server, and his nickname was Level Zero, and we were both really fed up with that chat network. So he and I started to talk. He's Dutch. I'm also Dutch. His name was Level Zero. My name was Void Zero. So we settled on Zero Node. So that's how that started. Almost 20 years ago, man.
1: Huh.
0: A lot of gray hairs ago.
1: That's nice. And you're of course today hosting both the Zero Node, the IRC server, and the No Agenda stream.
0: And yeah, that's true. The Zero Node chat. We also have the IPFS network, podcast gateway, where we basically use that as an extra way to relay MP3s, because we're only using the that service, the IPFS service, to enable podcast creators and broadcasters to distribute their shows through that network. So that's also something we do. It's pretty cool. People can upload their MP3 to the IPFS network, and they can can add a link to our podcastgateway.com service, and it's available for the entire internet, even when the creator is not online at that moment. Don't ask me for specifics, because I don't even understand the specifics of how it works. But that was one of Adam's wishes, was, you know, get that distributed downloads going. Instead of just only having it consolidated to a single set of servers.
1: I see.
0: So we also have that.
1: Mm.
0: And, of course, the No Agenda MP3s, we have that as well. And, yeah.
1: That's very nice, Void Zero. And let's play some music.
0: Is it Creative Commons?
1: This is not Creative Commons. This is Value for Value.
0: Ah, excellent.
1: It's a very similar concept, but it is... It gives the musicians even more ways of having support from their fans, because there are new ways of distributing your music on the podcast.
0: That's right. Yeah,
1: on the podcast
0: cool.
1: apps.
0: Just like you
1: distribute your podcast, you can now distribute your music on the podcast apps. So by some single inputs on the internet, you can distribute to many different music platforms at once. So it's kind of like DistroKid, but it's totally free to use. And you get much more, you get a much more closer relationship with your fans because you can, of course, comment and boost on most of those different apps and platforms.
0: So it's sounds very useful.
1: It's
0: yeah,
1: it's kind of Creative Commons on steroids, you can say. In a way,
0: yeah, and nice. Well, you know, Creative Commons, of course, doesn't have anything to do with distribution. It's just about the license, you know, being free to distribute it. So it sounds like this system is enabling people who create like the Creative Commons licensed music to be able to efficiently distribute that.
1: Yes, but if you're making your music available as Creative Commons on a platform, you are still dependent on that platform to, right, to yeah, get exposure. And sure, it is very difficult as a small musician to get that kind of exposure and recognition. On Creative Commons platforms like, what is it called? SoundCloud?
0: Yeah.
1: One of the biggest. So yeah, this is kind of a way to get even closer to the artists or get a big, better chance for all the musicians. To be discovered. One more time. What did you say?
0: It's like a CDN for your podcast.
1: That could be, yes.
0: Eric PP. Eric PP, he's got it covered, man.
1: I would concur.
0: He's got his finger on the pulse.
1: Yes. I would concur, Eric PP. I would believe so. We was going to play some more music, but we totally forgot about it. let's play some more music. This is TJ Wong with Kingdom Come.

0: Kingdom Come by TJ Wong. And Void Zero, you're not only hosting the No Agenda stream and the No Agenda IRC, or I should say Zero Node IRC server, but you're also hosting this show as well. I have decided to make you the or use your services for this show, and I have to say that I'm very happy with it, Void Zero.
1: Great, yeah. You know, it's in my system. It's in my blood, doing the whole hosting thing. For me, it was always just being lucky enough to be early enough on the internet, and so I've always enjoyed following along the way that systems have been developing, and from a young age, I've always tried to essentially play provider, you know. So it's really a hobby turned into a job, yeah.
0: Right, because you're doing this professionally, right?
1: Making
0: server solutions.
1: Correct.
0: Right. And I also see from your website that you're also not only doing that, but you're delivering full packages to customers if they need a website, for example, with different solutions.
1: Mainly my customers are small businesses, and I like for example, WordPress is still very popular with people, small businesses and stuff, because it's easy to manage. So I create a lot of different WordPress websites. I had one customer who was using something different called Joomla, which was take some time to figure out, but I mean it's very important to, you know, for me, my business, it's very important to realize that most people don't enjoy at all working with computers. They hate it. You know, it's a necessary evil to have a website, to have email, to even use a computer is for just most like normal people, you know, not us here on, terminally online, but for normal people, it's more of a chore, a necessary evil. And for them, I try, I do my best to create something that, you know, makes it possible for people to just offload their worries to me without being, you know, worrying that it's like a big corporation that doesn't really understand their needs and desires, business-wise as well. Mm. Because, you know, you have a lot of internet providers, web space providers, and they think that the best way to help their customers, which works for some, is to just offer tutorials and easy website builders and all these things.
0: Yes. In my opinion, an AI assistance.
1: Yeah, kind of. Some organizations are trying to do that, but it's really not popular. AI with normal people is just it feels too infringing. People don't know how to work with AI tools. Yet companies, I mean, you can see this especially with Microsoft. They put everything into Copilot, and they try to offer AI translation tools and AI summary systems for when you have online meetings and stuff like that. And they think that this will attract a different pool of people who doesn't like to work with computers. And it's just, in my opinion, it's totally the wrong approach. Mm. Most people hate, I mean, I call it electro stress. Most people have electro stress. They don't want to, have to buy a new computer or laptop every 5 years. They don't want to see the pop-ups with the cloud warnings, like, warning, you're almost out of cloud space. They don't want to remember their passwords. It's just most, for normal people, it's a necessary evil.
0: Yes.
1: And I really try to make that visible in my approach, that I understand, and then I'm one of the weirdos on this world who knows how to work with computers.
0: You know how to talk with computers.
1: Exactly. And yes. I think I also know a little bit about how to talk with people, about both their business and about how to make this, you know, this online thing work for them. Mm. So it's a nice little space I've carved out for myself. Yeah, of course, thanks to No Agenda for Adam and John, both, they were of tremendous help getting me started, because I, for the longest time, I was doing the whole IRC and No Agenda thing as a different way of giving back value for value. You know, when I started, this was in the beginning days of No Agenda, and even before that with Adam's Daily Source Code, I was like in my early 20s. I didn't have much money, but I had a little bit of time, so I always said, well, Let me just donate a portion of my time, and that's my donation, my value back for the value I get from the show.
0: Mm. Time, and talent, then, and treasure.
1: A couple of years ago, I told him, well, you know, I want to start a business out of this, and Adam was like, oh, let's get you started. Let's make this work.
0: Mm.
1: So nice. That was great. Yeah,
0: very nice. And ever since, you have been working as a consultant. Is that the right word to use? Server provider and consultant. I am not sure, but you're doing a really great job at it. I am very pleased with how you are doing things, and that you can be my intermediate between the servers, because
1: exactly,
0: I don't understand, you know, I don't understand half of it, at least.
1: My goal is to be able to sleep at night, and it's just I cannot sleep if things are not functioning right. So
0: yes,
1: you know, customer satisfaction is very important to me, of course. But it's just also, it's so much fun. It's a lot of fun to be able and to learn from how people are running their business, and yeah, to provide some consultancy, especially with the approach of not trying to put everything on the big providers like Microsoft and, you know, AWS. It's all nice and it's great, but for many people who have small businesses, it's too difficult to understand. So they don't really know where to start, and I really like to give my advice at least, and sometimes implement things as well. Yeah,
0: very good, Void Zero. Very good. Let's play a new another tune. This is Pay the Bills by Hey Citizen, and we'll be
1: very
0: back.
1: Fitting.
0: Yeah, all right. We'll be back with more Void Zero right after this.

0: Pay the bills, buy Hey Citizen. And since we're getting on the end of the show, Mark, I mean Void Zero, your real name is of course Mark, but...
1: Sure, yeah, you can say Mark, it's fine.
0: I didn't mean to dox you, Mark. I was so focused on what I was going to talk about that I totally forgot to use your nickname.
1: No, people know I'm Mark. It's fine.
0: Yes, it's great. Right. You have a business to run, right? So you need to...
1: True.
0: Yes. All right. No, I just wanted to mention, because we have talked about the No Agenda stream, of course, and what I also see is, of course, that being a small podcaster on the No Agenda stream... And hiding away from all the big platform also doesn't pay the bills. And yeah. I would like to see in the future, because there are so much potential in what has been created with the No Agenda stream and all the shows that are on the stream. And I would really like to see a future where all the No Agenda streamers could actually pay the bills with their show.
1: Oh, that would be great, wouldn't it? By the way, that song, I think it must also be like 10, 11 years old already, I guess. I think I still play that song when I was doing the pre-stream.
0: This song?
1: Yeah, I think so.
0: No, that can't be. That's Hey Citizen. Maybe it's a song that sounds like it. I don't know.
1: We also have it on the rotation on the No Agenda stream between music and, you know, because we always play a jingle or sweeper, as it's called, and then a song, and then a show, and then a sweeper again. You're listening to No Agenda stream, you know, something like that.
0: Yeah, yes, of course.
1: I think that this is one of the songs that we have in our music rotation, but I think I also played it like maybe 10 years ago on the pre-stream.
0: No, that can't be, Mark. This is Hey Citizen. He released this song a couple of years ago, I think.
1: Yeah, wasn't it longer ago? Anyway, it doesn't matter, but sounds very familiar.
0: Yeah, yes, maybe he has been inspired by a song that sounds familiar. who knows? It's a great song.
1: Well, it's a couple of, okay. Yes, well, Eric agrees song. With you. Then it's just because I play it a lot on the No Agenda stream rotation. Yeah. So
0: yes,
1: yeah,
0: cool, man. Now that's just what I wanted to say, and that's what I would like to see in the future, because there are of course people struggling with having a side job and also a podcast on the side.
1: Oh, right.
0: It can be very frustrating for many people. So,
1: that's for sure. Well, you know, if people, and this is very important, we're very open to having shows on the network. There are just a couple of, I mean, it has to, I mean, we have Jen Briney's show, so we're not even that strict about, you know, being a certain kind of content. We accept a lot. Sir Bemrose is the guy to talk with about, you know, the content. He's doing the show, the curating, and I think he only rejects shows when they have obvious advertising that, you know, doesn't profit the stream in any way. We used to have this guy called Scott Horton, I think. Horton? Scott Horton? He started off at the No Agenda streams, which was pretty cool because I think he's pretty big right now. You know, his show really popped off. So, but there was some quabble between him and Mr. Oil, who was trying to ask for a couple of bucks to pay for the show for the network, which back then he was still hosting on his servers, and it fell totally wrong. So
0: yeah. Well, of course it's this has been a long story that I'm just a part of at the last years, so of course yeah. I don't know the whole story, and I'm just here for the ride, but I also
1: well,
0: want to share.
1: You're rocking it, man.
0: Thank you, and I'm just want to share my own visions or hopes for the No Agenda stream in the future, because of course Value for Value is popping off. Value for Value is getting more and more popular by the mm-hmm. by the second. There are many more podcasts than only the shows on the No Agenda stream that is talking about Value for Value these days. So I think I am really optimistic when it comes to how this will develop in the future, because everything has to develop, right? We have to see new opportunities, or at least talk about new opportunities.
1: Sure.
0: Because go on.
1: Well, the thing about the current No Agenda network, of course, is that's what Value for Value is supporting right now. It's all of the stuff that's running right now with relation to, you know, Adam's. He doesn't have all the projects on the same hardware. The No Agenda family basically make it possible for us to keep running the No Agenda stream, to do our best and promote things on the No Agenda show. It's always possible for people to ask to be the next show after No Agenda, so that we can give them like a push into stardom.
0: absolutely. And I think you're doing an excellent job with marketing the other shows on the No Agenda stream.
1: The promotion thing, but
0: no,
1: yeah, we do our best.
0: But what I'm kind of talking about is really the possibility in the future, I'm not saying now, but in the future, to get more ways of getting the No Agenda stream out on video as well. I can remember a time everyone was very hyped up about V4V TV, and I don't know if that was only a joke or if it was a real plans in one or another point of time. But I could actually see that as a good development in the future, that we could get away off. Because there are lots of show on the No Agenda stream that is already streaming on video. So mm-hmm. to make sure. App, or I have no good concluding idea on how that would look, but I would really like to throw the possibility out there.
1: Sure.
0: For the future.
1: For the No Agenda stream, the focus is on being audio first. Not necessarily audio only, but audio first, because it's so easy, you know, whether you're driving, traveling, sitting at home, whatever. It's so, and this is, of course, I mean, Adam's been, his career started when he was, like 17, 18 years old here in the Netherlands, by being a radio disc jockey. Then he also did, of course, MTV video, but his heart is with radio. Of course, also the even cooler stuff like ham radio and whatever, being a licensed broadcast operator, stuff like that is a starting point. And for us, it's very important to keep that bar low obviously, because it makes entry also very easy. But yeah, when people want to expand or add other ways like video, I don't know if it's necessarily something that will carry the No Agenda name, because of course in the end the No Agenda name is beholden to the No Agenda show, which is helping other broadcasters on the stream. But yeah, there's absolutely support for it. Adam likes to promote that whenever it's it fits kind of the vibe, for lack of a better term. For the No Agenda crew, it's always something that's on the radar, is how can we maintain contact with other creators and see if it makes everybody grow a little bit bigger.
0: Absolutely. And I totally get that there are a lot of shows that are best with audio only. And I'm not refusing that at all. I know the power of the imagination, and audio only can sometimes be better in some cases.
1: But, oh yeah, but you don't want to see me sit here right now. It's so boring.
0: Don't say that. Don't say that. Many people would like that as well. And I just think that there should be ways of doing this in a cool way without having to go out on Twitch or YouTube. That's just just the thing I'm
1: wanting to see. Video?
0: Because right now, what did you ask, Void Zero?
1: Nick the Rat, he's doing video.
0: Yes, he's
1: for a pretty long time.
0: Doing video for many years. He does many cool things with it, and it would be so cool if it were a way of doing that, with YouTube as well. But this podcasting thing is just a cool thing that you can do without having to rely on any platforms, and I just would like to see if it's not with the No Agenda stream, a way of doing this in a just as cool way with video as well. And there are, of course, but it should be easier, it should be more available for the future. This is just future talk.
1: The technology is there.
0: Yes,
1: it's just the sky's the limit. People's creativity usually as well. I just know from personal experience doing the Mark and George show for how many? I don't think we even made it to 20 episodes. It was hard work, and you have to be built for being able to, create a show with a webcam focused on you. And for me it was too difficult. It was impossible. Maybe I was also a little bit too young back then. I mean, I guess that also was like maybe 10 years ago.
0: Of course, and the technology was also different back then.
1: Not that much. I mean, still have the same webcam, for example.
0: Yes, but it was more difficult to do something like that then than it is today.
1: For me, the most difficult
0: not for you, but for regular people like me. people that are that can't talk to computers that well, that you can.
1: Yeah. Well, you've got the what's it called, the open the broadcaster, what's it called? Oh man, now I'm blanking here. The OBS. OBS is the go-to application, and it's not that hard. Get a webcam, figure out how OBS works. Just every show, figure out something new, and it's pretty doable these days. That's true.
0: Definitely. Thank you for being here today, Void Zero. It was really
1: Thank
0: good.
1: You.
0: Really good to have you on.
1: Agreed. Thank you for having me and giving me some free publicity, Øystein.
0: You're welcome. I would like to thank you and ask you for one more favor. Can you please say out loud, Mutton Me the Music?
1: Mutton Me the Music!
0: Perfect. Perfect. Thank you. I'm gonna use it as a jingle for the show.
1: Great. Excellent.
0: Great, great.
1: It's Mutton Me the Music with Øystein Berger. Berger. Should I do it? Can I do a takeover?
0: Nice. So nice. Yeah.
1: Berger?
0: Next time, Mark, next time we do a whole music show and then you're going to be the DJ for the whole show.
1: Well, maybe.
0: All right.
1: I'll think of it.
0: That's good, man. That's good. Have a good evening, Void Zero.
1: Thanks, my friend. Thanks, everybody, for listening and for supporting us with everything we do. It means the world of us, especially after this extremely difficult period where we lost John Dvorak, which was just, the outpouring of love was just, it was so great. So to your listeners and to you yourself as well, just thank you. It's so important. And as John C. Dvorak would say, onward.
0: Right on, Void Zero. And if people want to find your work, your website is...
1: MarkITNL.com.
0: Great. Have you anything more you like to say before we end the show, Void Zero?
1: What's on the list? What's the next song you're going to play?
0: The next song is... we're going to play a big one at the end. We're going to play a new release from Right Said Fred, One Fine Day.
1: Ooh, sounds great. Yes, Right Said Fred,
0: yeah.
1: Don't Talk, Just Kiss.
0: Yes, right.
1: I have one other thing to add, something that pops in mind is we would really like people to create more sweepers for the No Agenda stream. The thing like you're listening to the No Agenda stream or, stuff like that. We really need some new tunes and jingles. So to anyone who's listening and thinks, well, I can make something, just send us a message over Mastodon or on the IRC chat, and we'd be so happy to have some new content there as well.
0: Right, and when you say sweepers, you mean those in-between clips, right? Between
1: yeah, exactly.
0: the shows?
1: Yeah, the I'm Nick the Red, and I love the No Agenda stream, stuff like that. It's just the things we have are nice, but they're a bit stale, so we need more.
0: Right.
1: Where censorship lives and freedom comes to get its ass kicked. Exactly, Pfeiffer.
0: Right, yes. Then you heard it, folks. Let's make more sweepers for the No Agenda stream. And this is One Fine Day by Right Said Fred.

0: And until next time, be good to each other.
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4: 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I am the Shadow Lord of Nostra.

0: Hey, you're listening to Homegrown Hits on a Thursday night with episode 148 on this beautiful August 27th, 2026. I'll be one of your DMU DJs tonight, DeLorean.
1: Woo, and I'll be another one of your DMU DJs tonight, Blood Mooney Ultra.
0: Hey, Blood Mooney Ultra.
1: Not Blood Money.
0: No, just the Blood Moon, where we see the dead rise again from their graves.
1: Oh, okay, cool.
0: Especially during the eclipse, right? That's what happens?
1: I think so. I'd have to ask a dead person or an undead person to be sure, but...
0: Are you back from the grave?
1: Oh, you know what? For a second, I thought you were asking me if I'm back from the grave, and yes.
0: It feels good.
1: Wait, no, I'm not. Wait. Oh, yep.
0: Don't let them know. Well, what we just listened to, I will let you know, it was Middle Season with Inside Out. A pretty fun, kick-ass track. I really enjoy everything that Middle Season puts out.
1: Yeah, I think the hitters love Middle Season, as do I.
0: Yeah, and if you love it out there, hitter, listening to us live or maybe posted version in the future times, make sure that you are supporting these artists. It's why we play DMU, so you can support them directly. All you got to do is go to a nude podcast app of your choice, and there's many to choose from. You got to take off all your clothes on the way there, too, probably. And send them a little boost when their song plays. 99% will go straight to the artist. 1% will hang back here so that we can thank you at the end of the show. Because it's a value-for-value production, after all. Homegrown Hits would be a sliver of what it is without the hitters.
1: Yeah, you guys are the heart.
0: That's right. And we've got... more tunes lined up for you tonight. This next one is from a recent favorite of the hitters out there. This is Spite Fug with Enter Skagman.

0: Yeah, and that was Kerouac from White Triangles.
1: Set 1P11 sets and says Kerouac boost for this winning song.
2: Thank you, Bully Steed.
0: Thanks, Bully Steed. Thanks, Norm.
2: Did she say did she say covert boost?
0: Covert boost. That's I think what I heard.
2: I think so.
0: Secret boosting for a haunting song. Haunting. It is.
2: Yes.
0: It is.
2: And that's White Triangles, right? I wasn't sure if you said the name.
0: Yeah, White Triangles. I was going to say who we need more music from.
2: Yes.
0: Been waiting a minute.
2: I can feel it. I feel it in the air. It's palpable. I think Tunta is of White Triangles is getting ready for something. Ooh. I hope.
0: Ooh, what a tease.
2: I love that song so much. And I need to read Kerouac. I can't recall ever reading anything by him on my own. You know, maybe for school.
0: Yeah.
2: I don't recall. Seems like a very interesting man.
0: Yeah. Well traveled.
2: Yeah.
0: That song. It feels like a simple song, but it's so weighty, you know?
2: Yes.
0: And it always makes me think about the times that I've talked to God. Yeah. And I think a lot of them are behind the steering wheel.
2: Oh.
0: Driving. You
2: let Jesus take the wheel?
0: Driving. Well, you know, one of the times, definitely, for sure. But you get into a flow state when you're driving, or you can. And then that's when I feel like, no matter what you're doing, you might not be driving, but once you enter that flow state, it's like we open ourselves up to the ultimate source, God. And you just start, you know, things start coming to you that you might not have thought of before. New perspectives, new thoughts.
2: That's a good point. I think when you're traveling, and I don't mean like, oh, going across the country. I just mean like literally walking or riding a bike or rowing a boat. I feel like there's something about that gets you into that flow state. Absolutely.
0: Yeah.
2: And I mean, this song, whenever I hear it, I think about Tunta's specifically his ancestors rowing in this, I don't even know, in this ship, in this giant ship, and it's like just this one guy like thinking about his future ancestors. That is him. And then he writes that.
0: That's cool. On like ancient paper, papyrus.
2: Yeah.
0: or carving it into stone.
2: Yeah.
0: That's better than where my brain goes during that song. I'm always seeing Tunta in Vance Lotta's Joyride, but without the violence.
2: I get that too. Oh, that's good. Yeah.
0: We merge them together. It's the past and the future. Combine them into one.
2: Whoa. Okay. That's crazy.
0: Yeah.
2: I think that just happened. And I also would like to add a little, I always want to say, I don't want to say the name wrong. Spite Fugue? Fug?
0: I'm going Fug.
2: Okay. I always want to say Spit Fugue.
0: Or Spite Fugue. Of spit.
2: And Fugue is not the word. Yeah. But there's something about that too, that I feel like I'm traveling, I'm in a flow state, and, We're going to visit all sorts of people from all sorts of timelines.
0: Definitely. Spite Fug, man. They've been a welcome addition. And they are using indie sats to upload their music, and splits are getting to them.
2: Nice.
0: At least it looks that way on my end, so I want to hear from them.
2: Oh, yes. We like that even more. Confirming. Yes.
0: Spite Fug, if you're listening, please let us know that you're getting boosts from the hitters out here, because we know they are really enjoying your music, and we're glad you shared it with the interwebs.
2: Yes, and we want you to keep sharing it. It's really, you got a really cool sound.
0: Yeah, definitely. Unlike anything else. And the album art, killer.
2: Yeah. And so if you guys out there listening think that you got a cool sound and you want to tell us, or if you want to text us pictures of your body or your...
0: That's what we want. We want pictures of your body specifically. We'll cut right to the chase.
2: Anything at all. If you want to write us a limerick, if you want to tell us, what the heck are you talking about? I want to request a song, but I don't know what DMU is. You know, you can text us and we'll read it over the show, or you can call us and leave us a voicemail and we'll play it on the show. We have a fun time doing that. And we got a wonderful jingle and also a phone number that goes with that jingle that you'll hear right now.
3: I'm a number man. 213-839-8668. 213-839-8668.
0: That's right. You can call, you can text, you can send pictures of whatever to 213-839-8668. With the caveat that we're going to share it with all the hitters out there, and it's going to live on the show forever and ever once it's posted to the RSS feed.
2: Right. But, so maybe you don't want to send pictures of your body.
0: Or maybe you do. Or maybe
2: that makes you really want to send it, but I don't know. Who knows?
0: Only you know, hitter. And we're looking forward to hearing from you in whatever way, shape, or form. Be a part of the show with us. It's, you know, it's another form of value. Using that telephone number that we put out there for you. But you've got some time. We've got some more tracks lined up for you. This next one is coming to you from Street Clones. It's Fahrenheit 451.

0: Now, there's some entrance music for you if I've ever heard it. You know, you gotta set the tone, get some business done. You just throw Street Clones, Fahrenheit 451 on in the background. Maybe play it off your phone in your butt pocket and enter the room. Let everyone know that you mean business.
1: Yes, we have arrived, everybody.
0: Yes. We're here to have fun and do business.
1: Yeah. And do some sort of conspiring. Just because of the name. What Fahrenheit 451? Well, I read that book, I think, twice in high school, and I always forget what it's about. I vaguely remember a dystopia, and then I remember Fahrenheit 9/11, and maybe I'm combining the two.
0: Yeah. Yeah. Yeah. You know what's sad? I also read this in, and this is most reading for me after time has passed. I read this in school. I really enjoyed it. I remember that, but I can't tell you any specifics.
1: Yeah.
0: It's like, what's happening to my brain? You know, you spend all this time immersed in a land, reading the words, flipping the pages, and then next thing you know, a decade, maybe decade and a half goes by, can't go back there to that place.
1: No, it's in a black box.
0: Yeah, what's that all about?
1: I don't know, but that is one of those books that... Yeah, I remember enjoying it. I remember being like, ooh, this is saying something. I am thinking something, and now I'm saying something, but I don't remember what that thing was.
0: Well, we're not burning books in the hitter, so.
1: No, we're building books.
0: Yes, yeah. Compiling. That's what we're conspiring to do. Conspiring to compile.
1: Yeah, get your hammers out, get your chisels out. We're building some books the old-fashioned way. They're going to be huge.
0: Written on stone.
1: Yeah. I mean, speaking of Fahrenheit 9/11, these are going to be towers, giant towers of literature. Try and burn that.
0: You can't.
1: Well, but either
0: way. You can
1: try. You can. But they won't melt.
0: No. No. Not even... with rocket fuel.
1: Yeah. So we'll be steel beams.
0: Steel beams, yeah. Yep. That's our tome of choice.
1: Tome of choice, yes, I like that. Words. But yeah, so how has your week been?
0: Quick. I feel like I was just here, and I also feel like yesterday was Sunday.
1: Same.
0: It's so weird. I don't know if this is the lunar eclipse energy or I'm old or what, but this week really went by quick as a blink, like a good night's sleep, except for it's waking life. So it's a little disconcerting when that happens. But I got a bunch of stuff done that I needed to get done. And the birthday shenanigans continued into the weekend for our oldest Bolette, and they're still not over, guys. This is a wild and long winding birthday celebration. As she celebrates being
1: like a cute...
0: Go on.
1: Yes.
0: I was just gonna say, as she celebrates being halfway out of the house.
1: Aww.
0: As Eric PP put it, and she's already, you know, she wants to start driving already, which is good. You know, she's learning.
1: She's got plans.
0: Yeah, definitely. She's ready to go, which is good.
1: Yeah, she's ready to get into that flow state.
0: That's right.
1: Start early and often.
0: Drive with DMU on.
1: Yeah.
0: She'll be like, where are all my favorite songs? Why is the radio not playing them?
1: Aw.
0: She said something about that the other day, too. She's like, do they get to pick every song that they play? And I'm like, I'm pretty sure they're handed a list for a lot of it. There's some blocks where... you know, a certain guy takes over, it's his show, and he's got control of it. But I think there's some songs you got to play a certain amount per hour on certain stations.
1: Yeah, you got to make that quota.
0: Yeah, she was like, because I just might call and request It's Christmas Time Again, you know? And I'm like, yeah, you should.
1: I really want her to do that. That'd be great.
0: So awesome.
1: Aw, that'd be great.
0: But yeah, we took the party up to Pop's house, which is the party place. And they had a good time hanging out with their grandpa. And Spence had a good time mowing the lawn on a ride-on mower. And all the kids got a ride. And lots of playing outside and catching frogs and doing that good stuff. The most American moment at Sonic, which was her second pick of... Okay, so, you know, it's your birthday. You get to pick where you eat. On her actual birthday, this kid picks Subway. I go, you can go anywhere. Anywhere at all in this whole city. And she's like, yeah, I want Subway, though. I'm like, okay, well, you know what you want. That's cool. And Sunday...
1: What kind of bread does she like?
0: White.
1: Whoa, that is fascinating. You'd think it would be garlic, herbs, and cheese if it's like right. Your birthday pick.
0: The Italian herbs and cheese. That's the way to go. Load it up. No. Wow. I just go with a white.
1: That's interesting.
0: And then the toppings, I think, are it's always turkey with lettuce, tomato. I think that's it.
1: Nice.
0: A turkey LT. TLT.
1: Yeah, that sounds, I mean, that sounds pretty good.
0: Yeah. Yeah. It's a nice treat every once in a while, I suppose, having someone else make your sub for you.
1: Any sun chips?
0: No.
1: I'm really dedicated to knowing what this order is for some reason. Maybe I'm a little hungry.
0: She swaps the chips for a cookie, because you can do that. And she goes for the double chocolate, before you ask.
1: Double chocolate chunk?
0: Yeah. That's the one.
1: That's yeah, the well, one. I hear Subway has good cookies.
0: Yeah, they're pretty good. No complaints from me, the cookie. And they're soft every time, like crumbling apart soft. I think they do have to bake them every day. Because I remember back in school, there was a girl in my class and her mom was a manager at Subway. And every day she would bring a bag of all the leftover cookies to school. And just give them out. I said, that's a great way to make friends.
1: Yeah, I'll say.
0: And she'd always be like, here's your raspberry cheesecake cookie. Thanks.
1: Wow.
0: That's the one for me. But yeah, so she wanted Sonic on Sunday. Sticking with the S's here. And it was great. The Sonic up by her grandpa has a playground in a sand pit. So they got to... play One Piece Pirates on the playground and eat what they wanted there, which corn dog is popular with my kids. I think she got a burger. But yeah, and then she got a whole nother cake. What's up with that? And we hopped into Hyperspace Out that night and pulled the seat sitter on mute while we sang happy birthday. We were trying to give you guys the whole birthday experience, but
1: I thought that was an artistic choice, or maybe you were trying to, for some reason, for this birth, you're trying to keep it a little private in one way but share in another way. We were saying it like, oh, it's on mute, but actually I really enjoyed watching it on mute. It was so bizarre but like fun, because I felt like I got the whole experience. I sang a little bit. I don't know if I sang the whole thing. Actually, you could probably check back. I said something.
0: Nice.
1: You could go back and listen if you really wanted to. But yeah, that was fun.
0: She got all your guys' birthday wishes at the end there, which she was excited about.
1: Aw, good.
0: She's bashful on camera, but she likes watching the games and stuff. So yeah, that was awesome. What a way to end the birthday in Hyperspace Out.
1: and it's perfect that you guys were singing happy birthday on mute. That's the Hyperspace Out experience.
0: Dude, it's like watching some ancient family videos on reels, like reel to reel or something. It's just silent. Yeah, you're like, oh, I remember that birthday.
1: Put some music behind it. You could put It's Christmas Time Again behind that.
0: True.
1: That whole scene. Put it on a loop.
0: That is true. Other than that, boy, what's going on? Yeah, we're planning our birthday vacation weekend getaway for her, which I kind of mentioned last week. I think that'll be next weekend. We're kicking it off with a baseball game. Would you believe they're doing K-pop Demon Hunters theme nights at all these different baseball stadiums?
1: I mean, I kind of would. It kind of makes sense.
0: K-pop America pastime.
1: Wow.
0: Yeah, so they're doing...
1: Wait, what's the deal? Is it a regular game, or is it...
0: Yeah, and they're doing a giveaway. At our stadium, they're doing backpacks that are the baseball team collabed with K-pop Demon Hunters. I mean, basically, it just has the characters and then says, like, Kansas City Royals on it.
1: Oh, nice. So,
0: and they use their little, like, bisexual Royals colors that they've got rocking this year, blue and pink. It's a cute... Okay. So the kids get this backpack, and then they're supposed to have different, what they're calling, activations throughout the stadium. So I'm guessing, like, cardboard cutouts and stuff, or, like, photo ops of the K-pop characters.
1: Oh, you said activation. I was like, whoa, like, what, everybody's eyes gets, like, lasers coming out or something?
0: We all get Mary-Kate Ultra'd at once. Yeah. Yeah, or I was picturing, like, you have, like, a wand, like, at a... You know, like a little wand, and you point it at things, and magical things happen, like things light up or move or whatever. I don't know. It's going to be a huge surprise and an excuse to walk the whole stadium, I guess. So we're kicking off the weekend with that, and then taking her to that Japanese chain bowling alley that has One Piece stuff, and then going to the Cosmosphere. Yeah.
1: Cosmosphere, is that like you see stars and such on the ceiling?
0: Like a planetarium?
1: Yeah,
0: I don't know if they have a planetarium. I hope they do. But they definitely have a bunch of historical space stuff, if you're into that. Like space shuttles and whatever.
1: Oh,
0: I've heard
1: okay,
0: good things.
1: Yeah.
0: I haven't been there. I'll definitely do a full report when I get back.
1: Yeah, let us know.
0: A school report. With all the facts.
1: Maybe we'll want to go there when it's your birthday.
0: Yeah, never know.
1: Which is coming up. I can't believe it's almost September.
0: Dude, it's crazy. So yeah, like first weekend of October, Nakamotown is going on, which is Augie's putting that on as a little get together for Bitcoiners. I hear we're making sausage there, so I'm very excited about that. And then that next weekend after that, the 11th to the 13th. Oh, wait, I'm on the wrong month. The 9th to the 13th, we'll be partying for my birthday in KC. So if you're in that area or you need an excuse to come to KC, get in touch with a girl.
1: Yeah.
0: Or old lady, however you look at it. And that's me. And let's party for my birthday.
1: You're
0: I'm excited.
1: My old lady girl.
0: Oh,
1: you're my girly old lady.
0: but other than the planning and the birthday stuff, I feel like everything's been pretty mundane. Just keeping busy and time moving quickly.
1: Yes.
0: As a result of that.
1: Time is moving so quickly. You said before the show, I was like saying, I can't believe it's Thursday already. And then you said something like, yesterday was Sunday. And I was like, what? I believed you. That's how like out of sorts I am with just trying to... Keep forward.
0: It feels right, doesn't it? It feels like yesterday we were singing happy birthday on mute at hyperspaceout.
1: Yes.
0: So, how was your week?
1: It was good. Crazy. I blinked once again and it is Thursday. Man. I feel like it's been such a busy time. Not to sound pretentious, but like artistically and autistically for me, I feel like I'm just working on so many various little projects here and there. I think like everybody, and it's not even my own stuff. I feel like everybody has been activated.
0: Nice.
1: They went to the K-pop Demon Hunters baseball game and they got activated. And everybody's super inspired right now. Everybody's making songs or doing community theater or just various forms of art. And I love it. I'm so excited about it. I can't wait, though, until, you know, a few months pass and we get to enjoy a bunch of the stuff, because I feel like it's just one thing after another. And I'm grateful for it. I think I kind of felt like a lull for a little bit.
0: The calm before the storm.
1: Yes. And then And now everybody is inspired and it's amazing. And I don't want it to ever end. So,
0: yeah, seriously, yeah, got to keep the momentum going.
1: Absolutely. But I am looking forward to this weekend, just kind of chilling, hopefully.
0: Yeah.
1: I'm still working on stuff, but
0: I was going to say before the next project pops off and is like, hey, lend me your voice.
1: Yes. Yes.
0: Lend me your talents.
1: Please. But yeah, man, I cannot believe it's almost September.
0: Dude. Yeah, that's crazy. Oh, well. Fire Horse, what can I say? I think we knew this year was going to be wild. Yeah. But wow. It's a heavy hitter this year.
1: Yeah, we like that here.
0: Yeah. Yeah, a lot of energy moving around. A lot of very well-known celebrity deaths happening.
1: Oh, yes!
0: And, yep. Yeah. Double. Two for this week, huh?
1: Yeah.
0: In the musical world.
1: I know.
0: Dolly and him, rip.
1: Yeah, it's tough stuff, you know? But, it is what it is. And, yeah. They lived good long lives.
0: True, 80, both of them. That's the magic number. This year.
1: Oh, yeah.
0: So if you do, like, celebrity bingo, I would be looking at those 80-year-olds.
1: How old is Paul McCartney?
0: Paul McCartney? That's a good question.
1: Fall. Yeah, you're right. Fall. I think he's older than that.
0: Yeah.
1: I think he's like
0: 84, according to the Wikipedia.
1: Will you still need me? Will you still feed me when I'm 84?
0: Apparently, yes. His time is not done yet. Gosh, if we're like, you know, he just drops during the show. Sorry.
1: Yeah.
0: Sorry, Paul.
1: It's weird because I was thinking about Tim Curry this week, and I did like a post on The Great Unthinking about nostalgia, and it was like a callback to my very first like little post on there, and it was all about how I never watched Rocky Horror Picture Show, and I don't know how to explain it. Because the first post was all about, I never saw Rocky Horror Picture Show, and like something tying that in with nostalgia. I guess you'd have to look at it for it to make any sense at all. But I was like thinking about him a lot this week because of that. And then he died, and I was like, what the heck? That's so weird.
0: You sucked his life force away.
1: No,
0: I'm kidding.
1: I hate doing that. Take it back. I don't want
0: it. Not again. I take it back. You didn't make eye contact with him. The only way to jack someone's louche as a human that I'm aware of. Well, okay, that's not true. There are several ways, but you usually have to touch each other.
1: Oh,
0: at least, yeah.
1: I didn't realize that was part of it.
0: I think so.
1: I thought it was just like a metaphorical jacking.
0: I think it can be quite literal with that transfer of energy.
1: Well, I have never touched him. But I did not touch that man.
0: You are Blood Moon Ultra tonight, so the thoughts could be enough.
1: And it's not even a blood moon, I don't think, but you never know. Maybe that just turned it into one. We'll see.
0: I saw a headline that was like, the moon is blushing in its eclipse tonight. I was like, the fuck? What is this?
1: They're trying to say it's a blood moon. I saw a couple of articles referring to it as a blood moon. I don't think it actually is. But yeah, they're like really trying for that. For some reason. It's quite odd.
0: That is weird. Are they trying to confuse the witches? Because I don't think that works.
1: Maybe.
0: You know, I feel like you'd lie about the state of the moon for magical purposes.
1: Moon lies. That's
0: exposed
1: a big crime.
0: On homegrown hits. You came for the music, but what you got was moon deconstruction. Because, you know, they're always after our moon milk. So.
1: Yes, they are.
0: Well, we've got a back-to-back double feature from a relatively new Dimmu edition out here. It's Bird Eats Baby. We're kicking it off with the track Mary.

0: And that was Elliot from Birdeats Babies, Tanta Furia. Which, Michigan, I want to know, where is the stage show for this?
1: Yeah.
0: Digital show? That would be pretty cool.
1: Yeah, that would be awesome. She's got so many cool different angles of sound. I feel like the track right before it was like nighttime, and it was you know, very, very heavy. And the sound that at the end of that was so cool. It was like one of the coolest things I've ever heard in a song.
0: Yeah,
1: the intro to that, and then it goes into this like more upbeat, daytime, uplifting sound. It's great.
0: Totally, even though the themes are dark.
1: Yes, and that's, hey, that's one of my favorite things, when something sounds very uplifting, but then you look at the lyrical content, you're like, oh, that's actually pretty heavy.
0: Yeah. Yeah, I can see it. I
1: like
0: see
1: the contrast. Sweet and savory.
0: Dude, digital puppet show.
1: Yes, please.
0: I'm just thinking out loud. But yeah, definitely with the red velvet curtains.
1: Yes. Oh, that would be so cool. Now I'm picturing that, especially with the last track. I don't know. It just like, it's perfect.
0: There's a lot of talented like Marianne people.
1: Marianne and Robin Hood.
0: Around the world that could get in and help make it happen.
1: There's a lot of beautiful puppets waiting to be made.
0: That's right. That is a fact. Make more beautiful puppets, please.
1: Or else.
0: Or else. Okay, I think it's time to thank some of the hitters that were supporting these artists between last Thursday and this very Thursday. So I'm scrolling back, and I'm looking for the end of the auto boosts from last Homegrown Hits. Right there. And then I see boostmebitch.com user boosted the episode 100 sats, not once, not twice, but three times using boostmebitch.com. 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Thank you. I really enjoy boostmebitch.com. And I think that Chad has also secured Boost Me Buddy. If you...
1: Boost Me Buddy. Oh, I like that. It's the nice name.
0: Yeah. You know, if you don't want to call everyone bitch. 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
1: And are you sure it's not Boost Me Bitch Buddy? Boost Me Buddy Bitch?
0: Boost Me Butt Buddy. 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
1: Boost Me in the Buddy. Dude. 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
0: So many good B words. 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I think it's a beautiful site, and everything works. And what more can I ask for?
1: That's all anybody could hope for.
0: Dude, when it works, it's amazing. That's all I want. I just want it to work. And it does. So check it out on your mobile device or your computer. In your office, or wherever you keep computers these days. I see Michigan Fitzgerald boosted us 100 sats her fountain, and she said, thank you for playing my music with the hands clasped emoji. Well, hey, thanks for getting your music out there for us to play. And I hope that you are receiving value from all the hitters out here. In fact, yes. I know you are, because I see them going crazy in the chat.
1: Yeah.
0: So I'm sure they're boosting you away, listening to what you've uploaded. And yeah, you know, another genre-spanning musician here in the fold. It's interesting. I really like that. When you don't know what to expect from someone because they have so many different sounds and whatnot, and it can vary from one song to another. I like that. I think it takes a lot of talent to be able to make music in more than one genre.
1: Yeah, a lot of talent and a lot of another B word, bravery.
0: Ooh. So brave. But yeah, excited to have you here. And I've seen pictures that she's shared on Noster, and she's got some cool outfits rocking. So I wouldn't be surprised if she's like, you haven't seen the stage production for this? Like, no, but, and that's another thing I would say. Any of these concerts, any stage shows, slap them onto an RSS feed. Let's get them out here. You know?
1: Yeah.
0: October's coming. We should probably do another video show for Homegrown Hits. Just saying.
1: Yeah.
0: So.
1: We're past due.
0: Yeah, we are. Definitely. Okay, scrolling up. We're going up on the helipad. Okay. Henrik Flyman boosted us 795 sats through Fountain with his signature 3 electric guitar emojis. Thank you, sir.
1: Thank you very much.
0: Really was not expecting to have such an emotional reaction to one of the tracks we played from him last week. It really blindsided
1: me too. It was very strange because I was like, I didn't expect that either. And then when you had that reaction, I was like, okay, it's not just me.
0: Dude, that's how it smacks me in the heart.
1: It was the demo one, right? It was the last one.
0: Yeah.
1: Yeah. Something about it.
0: Oh, dude, it's a good one. I've revisited it since then. It still hits me in a way that hurts so good. It feels right, and it feels timely, especially with my birthday coming up. It's just sort of it's the way I feel. It's getting me through some not so dark times.
1: Aw, yay!
0: And then I see a boost that Norm read earlier from Bully Seed. So I think we are all caught up on the pre-boosts. I do want to mention that Homegrown Hits has a PayPal. If you're not keeping, 40,000 sats in your wallet or whatever, ice cream money across the nude podcast apps. Yeah, we got PayPal too. And we also have a store. If you want to rock some Homegrown Hits merch on the street, just go on over to homegrownhits.xyz/shop. And you can shop your little heart contented.
1: Yeah, you can shop your little shop of horrors right out there.
0: And, yes.
1: And I'll put the QR code for the PayPal. You could be the winner of the very first PayPal donor to this show directly through us, because I think Circus Media indirectly sent us money through Bowl After Bowl's PayPal one time.
0: Oh, yes. Ago.
1: So I don't want to take that away from that good sir, but you could be the first to pop that. Ew, it sounds like a freaking native ad. Pop that PayPal, Cherry.
0: We don't do ads here. Just jokes.
1: Yep. Just real jokes.
0: Real fake jokes. Yeah. Oh gosh. There are a lot of people out there doing fake jokes and real ads, but not here. Fake ads only. In the most authentic, real, true woman jokes that you can find on the interweb.
1: Yes.
0: Oh, I haven't even slapped you with a mom joke yet tonight.
1: Oh, do you have one?
0: I don't know. No,
1: I'm putting you on the spot.
0: I was gonna steal one. About the cows, it came to my mind. Why did the cows start a podcast? Everyone's got a podcast now. The cows are starting one too. Why?
1: Yeah, I don't think I've ever heard this joke before. Why did the cows start a podcast?
0: Because people wanted to hear their music.
1: Yes! We're laughing together. That was a really creative joke. I can't believe that you said it. Good job.
0: When one mom is put on the spot, a mom looks to others sometimes. But hopefully those cows are looking into how to host their music themselves so that they can be demoo. And played on this show. No matter how you say it. Bitpunk knows. He's a fan of the cow music, and he knows some Dimmu when he sees it.
1: He is a fan of that movement.
0: Well, I'm a fan of this next band we've got to play for you. I also want to say I will be checking the Hitter Hopper after this, so I hope that you have called and left a voicemail, sent us a text, a picture to 213-839-8668. You know the number. Sing the song if you have to. And we'll be checking that very soon, so get them in. I'm also going to be checking the song requests. If there's a Dimmu track you want to hear and you want it represented at Hitsgiving, well, you better request it now. Homegrownhits.xyz. Right there on the homepage, there's a dedication form. Fill it out, and let's hear the song that you want to hear together. But for now, we're going to listen to some Haleen together. This track is entitled Breathing.

0: and another one from Crastinator Pro there. That one entitled Ablaze off of his singles that he's released.
1: I think it's interesting that it's called Ablaze because the way that it's recorded, I feel like I'm in this, like, this water tank or, like, in...

0: Like the bottom of the sea.
1: Yeah, I like that.
0: Swimming around, feeling quite ethereal, if I do say so myself.
1: It feels elementally water-y.
0: Yes, water
1: Oh,
0: charged.
1: water charged. I was trying to think of a good word with aqua in it. Aquific. That's not a word.
0: Aquarif, yeah, I like aqua. I almost said aquawina.
1: Ooh, aquarific. There, now it's a word.
0: Yeah.
1: Proper. Yeah, that is interesting. But, opposites. It could be water charged, but still burning with a fiery passion.
0: Oh yeah, there you
1: Yearning.
0: go.
1: Yearning,
0: Aw.
1: maybe.
0: Yeah.
1: Yeah, I love the sound. I like the acoustic stuff going on because I just feel like I'm sitting around the bonfire with him.
0: Yeah, we love our campfire bonfire songs.
1: It's like, all right, you're playing your guitar in the ocean, and that seems beautiful and cool and a little stressful for me, but why don't you come over here, sit by the fire while we drink
0: Yeah.
1: pumpkin spice charged teas?
0: Yeah. That sounds great.
1: I
0: Oh,
1: know.
0: I'm excited. I keep getting excited for October.
1: Oh, dude, yeah. Thank goodness it's right around the corner.
0: Yeah.
1: Just blink three times and it'll be here.
0: Yep.
1: I wish, yeah, and not really joking. It's pretty much
0: No.
1: there.
0: No.
1: Okay, I'm checking the voicemails. I see we've got two voicemails waiting for us.
0: What? Okay.
1: Let's see what these hitters had to say.
2: Hey, okay, so the other day on that episode, you were talking about how spitting competitions don't exist, but I've got a bone to pick with you because if I remember correctly, that at the end of Titanic, right, when it's like
0: Titanic.
2: old Rose is dying and she's in the bed and it's going over the pictures of all the crap she's accomplished, and Jack taught her how to spit, and I seem to remember something about her winning a spitting competition. And so it was like an old black and white picture of her or something like that next to her. So I looked into it, and yeah, it turns out Mississippi has a tobacco spitting competition, or at least it
1: Oh.
2: used to. So those are real things. I don't know what you're all talking about. If personally, as a guy from Mississippi, I feel like I'm being segregated against or something like that. Like that's just what I'm saying is check yourself. Check yourself. You
0: Are we
2: bigot.
0: being anti-spemetic or spitmetic or something? What's I didn't think about the consequences. And for the record, I never know what I'm saying.
1: True.
0: So I'm very sorry. It's my deepest apologies to all of the spitters out there. For the hitters love the spitters. You know,
1: True.
0: I do like spitting. I think it's fun.
1: There's a lot of spitters in the hitter.
0: Wait, so in Titanic, that movie, it's such a long movie.
1: That is, but I'm more intrigued by this Mississippi competition with a tobacco spitting.
0: Yeah,
1: We need to
0: we need to
1: integrate
0: go.
1: this.
0: Let's
1: Mississippi,
0: go.
1: yeah, I think Mississippi needs to get a little bit louder with this.
0: Louder and prouder. Hey, I have an
1: Totally.
0: idea. If you want us to stop being bigots, okay, maybe you need to open your heart. And let us all come to this Mississippi Spit Fest, and then we can open our eyes and realize that we were wrong.
1: Dude, slap it on an RSS feed. Let's all watch together.
0: Yeah, that sounds awesome
1: Yeah, it
0: and
1: sounds
0: disgusting and
1: epic.
0: fun. That's what I, not tobacco, but I mean, didn't every neighborhood have spit contests?
1: In one
0: Or was that
1: form or
0: just
1: another,
0: me?
1: yes. Especially in the 90s, before they treated cigarette smokers like the absolute scum of the earth, I seem to remember a good, like, every 5 minutes or so.
0: Wow. See, I just recall, I guess, yeah, when well, that was when I got older, my friends smoked cigarettes, but we always like loogie. Where does loogie lie? Where do loogies lie in this? You know, the which I actually am a huge loogie bigot. Traumatizing. Traumatizing. Ugh. But
1: Loogie's the ultimate spit.
0: It's like, oh, it's like a, ooh, it's like a spider. It's going up and down, and they're doing like they did like weird like dances. Like, I don't know. Everybody was obsessed with loogies. Now I'm traumatized, and I feel like I'm being personally attacked, and there are bigots against me now. So that's all I have to say. Thank you for calling, caller.
1: You need the loogie trigger alert.
0: Yeah.
1: Someone create that for Mary-Kate Woodruff so we can play it. And then I'll make sure that I play it before I hawk one.
0: Yeah. Well, no, wait. I'm thinking, you know what? I might be confusing it for, I guess loogies are just big spits, right?
1: Mucusy.
0: Okay, well, the ones that, you know, that come out and then they suck them back up. That's what I'm referring to. That okay, was the obsession right. that everybody had. And then they do it over your forehead and it touches your forehead and then it goes back up in their mouth.
1: Yeah. That's
0: I've awoken like a misery that I hadn't thought about in a long time.
1: You released it from the black box unto the world on this partial lunar eclipse night. I'm not sure what the consequence of this action is.
0: I was just going to say the same thing. I don't know, but I hope it doesn't mean loogies. No. It's a loogie moon.
1: Bring it back. Loogie tricks, you know? And when we're talking about the competitions, it's just like instead of the yo-yo, but it's your spit. And we're documenting it all, and we're there will be a winner. Yes.
0: Yeah.
1: That's right. All right. Well, thank you, caller. dude, spitting competition's already existing. I'm glad that it didn't involve drinking in any way, shape, or form, though. But hey, we got another caller. Let's see what they had to say.
3: Yeah. The neighbor gave me some San Marzano tomatoes.
0: Nice.
3: He gives me, like, when he gives me a batch of tomatoes, he'll give me only like 4 or 5 of those. Like, just maybe enough to make a batch of sauce, but not, but I will say, I just slice them, I don't know, about 1/4 inch thick, maybe a little bit thinner than that. S&P and, maybe either a little bit of, if I had fresh basil, I would probably do that, make a pesto and put across on a little fresh mozzarella.
0: Yeah, I'm getting hungry again.
3: So good. Your balsamic vinegar and EVOO, and then you know, enjoy. but they're delicious, just with salt and pepper on them. They're quite amazing. Kind of makes you wish you had more. I mean, all tomatoes need salt on them. You're not salting your tomatoes. You're pretty cuckoo in my book. gotta salt your tomatoes.
0: I get it.
3: Even when putting them on a sandwich.
0: Oh!
1: All tomatoes must be salted.
0: I agree.
1: The official law of the hitter.
0: I've been thinking about that a lot. Actually, I always think about that a lot. Every time I salt a tomato, I think, am I right? Is this a bridge too far? I don't know. It sweats them a little bit. But it gives them that nice... It brings out the natural flavors. The delicate flavor of the tomato. The acidic, delicate flavor.
1: Sounds like the way to me.
0: Caller, I feel like we really need to make you a sandwich.
1: Dude.
0: I'm starting to think that.
1: Yeah. More than one at this point.
0: We got to get it done.
1: Yeah. If the damn mail wasn't so slow.
0: I know.
1: It's like it's got to be from plate to mouth, you know? Not from plate to package to mailman to eventually mouth.
0: To plate again.
1: Yeah. Create a sandwich portal. So we make sandwiches here in the hitter, and then you just stick your arm with the sandwich through a portal, and someone else has the little 3D printed portal doorway wherever they are, and our hand with the sandwich comes through.
0: Hey, that's a good idea. Hey guys listening, any any people who's really good with code. We need a sandwich portal, in a real life one though.
1: Yeah.
0: So if you can like code that out or something, I don't know what you guys call it. That'd be awesome.
1: Yeah. Yeah. And then just, you know, 3D print a cute little door for it. It's got to be cute because it leads to Doorful. Yeah. It leads to the header. So, yeah. Oh, man. I could go for a sandwich right now myself.
0: Yep.
1: That tomato talk was making me hungry.
0: Yeah.
1: It sounded so good. Ooh, we have a text line tidication coming through. I'm
0: what?
1: Getting.
0: What? That's so cuckoo.
1: Lined up. Should I? I'll save it.
0: You'll save it.
1: I'll savor the spoiling of it later. Okay. I've got it lined up. And there's a picture. This picture came through. And I'm just going to read you the caption of that without the titication. It says, here's a picture of his body as compensation for y'all's time.
0: His body?
1: Yes. So we have a picture of the body.
0: We did get a body.
1: And
0: is it a living body?
1: Yes.
0: That's good.
1: I'm just surprised the body's wearing pants. But we also have a text from our pal, Matt the Tall. He says, Matt. It was a relief my messages arrived before last show ended. Right on time, dude. He nailed that. I felt like we were reading them live. Text to speech almost. That was fun. If I'd known the show was still in progress, I'd have had some fun quoting or at least paraphrasing an immortal line about wizards from Gandalf. A wizard is never late, Frodo Baggins, nor is he early. He arrives precisely when he means to. I wanted to mention last show that we have something like a Phantom of the Opera dynamic, given the written correspondence. Does the hitter have a box 5 we can reserve for my use? I can already see the chat referring to me as Matt the Phantom while writing this.
0: Oh, do you even have to ask? You don't have to ask, but I'm glad you did anyway.
1: We're going to lead the way as we continue reading your messages.
0: Yes, we got it.
1: Right over here, sir.
0: Yep.
1: I think it was the show before last. Mary-Kate mentioned wanting to hang out in person, and I support that idea. Cyberspace is fun, but meeting people in meat space is better. Yes. And then Matt has sent us a meme that says, the pumpkin spice must flow.
0: It's true.
1: So
0: I need it.
1: Dude, Matt, come out to KC. Second weekend of October. We'll be there.
0: Yes.
1: And then if not then, because that is like crazy soon, but Matt seems kind of like a crazy guy. We got to figure something out for sure. We need Matt the Tall hanging out in meat space. Matt says, I enjoyed the discussion about pumpkin spice last show. It's a good spice combo, but not one I indulge in too often. There's nothing preventing you from just making or acquiring the blend for pumpkin spice, so you really can enjoy it year-round. Since we're nearing that time of year, and then, ooh, I don't know if I got whatever's next. Because then he says, and it's a different text, but there was a colon at the end of that. And the next text reads, personally, I'm more of a mint enjoyer year-round. Peppermint and wintergreen are awesome, and spearmint is good on occasion, too.
0: I just had a mint and watermelon seltzer, and it was delicious. I agree.
1: He says, since we're already bordering the subject of coffee, let's start with DeLorean's question. It does depend on the particular coffee involved for what I put it in it. If it's Jamaican Blue Mountain from Black Blood of the Earth, I drink that straight in its concentrated form. But it's a rare treat. There's a good flavor description of the Blue Mountain in the list here. The taste of my great-grandfather's tobacco pouch, gunpowder, smoked cherries. There's so much here, and the first person who requested it used it as a substitute, very justifiably, for cognac in a cigar lounge in Virginia. That's nice. That's well written. I can taste that. For less fancy coffee, I tend to at least add milk, and if I stoop to something from a chain, we'll often get peppermint added. Most of my caffeine intake these days doesn't come from coffee, though. energy drink indulgence. I have questions.
0: Tomatoes.
1: Yeah, well, that all sounds good. He says, Mary Kate, your question is open-ended enough. I'm going to say, whatever attributes get me access to what I want when dealing with an ABAC system. I hope at least one person listening gets that attempt at a terrible security joke. If not, ABAC stands for Attribute-Based Access Control. And unsurprisingly, attributes defined in such a system are used to determine whether someone can perform an action or get access to a resource. Then he asks a question himself. He says, have either of you experienced a British-style high tea before?
0: Oh!
1: I'm looking this up. To my knowledge, no. British-style high tea.
0: So I really, really would like to do it up correctly. All right, there is this, growing up, whenever I was asked, like, for a special occasion, where do you want to go? A lot of the times, A lot of the times, for special occasions, I would pick to go to the tea room. It was called the tea room. And I swore they had the best hot dogs there ever. Because I don't know what it was. There was something about that. And I was very picky about meats and all sorts of fast foods and such when I was a kid. But the way they cut it down the middle and griddled it was so good. And it had like little doily and stuff. But they had sandwiches, finger sandwiches, scones, jams, and of course you'd get a big pot of tea, sometimes two, depending on the people, and everybody got their own little special teacup that you got to pick out.
1: Ooh.
0: I would go there whenever I could. Actually, King Charles went there when he was a lowly prince, apparently, and he enjoyed it. But that place is now closed, sadly. But there are other tea rooms that have opened up. I don't know. I mean, if King Charles liked it, I would guess it's pretty maybe traditional. I'm trying to think about, yes, I'm like looking up the differences between stuff, but yeah.
1: Yeah, so I was thinking it was a high tea, like a tea that you drink after dinner. And if that's the case, yes?
0: I think it's afternoon, mid-afternoon maybe?
1: I don't know, I also see a low tea. But this is what kills me. Okay, now, you know, this is... Okay, we'll go for the Spruce Eats. They're my source. So, hey, all of our British hitters.
0: 5 to 7 is, it looks like it's high tea, right?
1: Okay, yeah, let's blame the Spruce.
0: Low tea.
1: If we're right. Yeah, low tea. What's that about? And it's what kills me is it says like 4 p.m.
0: I've been to a lot of low teas back in my day.
1: Yeah. So, 4 p.m., maybe you're having your dinner a little bit early. Well, now this is considered afternoon, so that's a low tea. But then you get at the later dinner, the working class dinner, and suddenly it's a high tea. I like all my tea high. Thank you very much. Add a little tincture in there and take me away.
0: Yeah. So you have had high tea?
1: Yes. Yeah, definitely. It's the best tea.
0: I want to do that again. We should get some hot freaking... We should have a high tea time.
1: We should have a high tea time. Dude,
0: bring it to your opera box.
1: I really like hot drinks after a meal, though. I think at the least reason why I like it, it probably aids with digestion somehow. It's breaking it all down. But yeah, it's like, it gets me going for the next thing. It's like it kind of wakes me up after the food wants to put me in a coma, I feel like.
0: Yeah, yeah. I love having tea. In a tea room, and also at a Chinese restaurant is like, I got, or Japanese. I like getting some green tea.
1: Yes. See, now, Bully Steed in the chat says, high tea is a brunch time, either breakfast nor dinner.
0: See, that was what I was familiar with. I looked it up and it's like, no, it's actually later in the day. But I always went, I think the tea room actually closed at 5. So like they didn't even offer whatever tea comes at that time. We always went midday or early. Like it was either 11 a.m. or we'd go at 2.
1: Nice.
0: Who knows? Hi, I'm intrigued. Tea, low tea. I like it all.
1: I can't stop thinking about the hot dog with a doily.
0: It was just so cute. It was just so sweet. And it was really the best hot dog. I think it ruined hot dogs for me because it was just, man, I don't know. It was perfect. And they had like a bunch of other great stuff. But that hot dog, what I would pay to taste that hot dog once more.
1: Maybe we should have a tea outing during my birthday.
0: We can get a pumpkin tea.
1: Pumpkin tea.
0: The pumpkin, like a tea pot that is in the shape of a pumpkin.
1: Aww.
0: My mom actually has one.
1: Aww. That sounds fun.
0: Yeah.
1: Tea served from a pumpkin.
0: Mm-hmm.
1: I like that. So for this like brunch, I'm definitely going coffee. So I don't know if I've had the brunch time tea before. I tend to pick coffee over tea.
0: Yep.
1: But I do like tea. And
0: I like coffee and I like tea.
1: Back in the day, when I worked in an office, my coworkers called me the tea lady. Because I would just always be going to like local places and trying different blends of tea. And then I would trade with people in the office.
0: So I feel like that
1: try other
0: that
1: teas.
0: Was like a huge thing for our generation. Do you remember like the tea boom when it was like in the mall? They had those. I forget the name of the tea place. I like lived there. Like,
1: yeah,
0: I like so fell for it. By the way, no judgment here except to myself. There was like a time in my life. Well, I couldn't really drink coffee, so I got real into tea for like a hot minute because everybody was getting into tea. I don't know.
1: I was on trend.
0: These cool, like, I don't even know what they're made out. It was just really heavy. It was like Japanese style teapots. It's good.
1: I like when you go to a tea place and they have like a tin that the tea is in and they take the lid off and they waft it in your face to smell it.
0: Me too.
1: There's something that's just I don't know. It felt kind of like demeaning every time they would do that to me, but it's also like I'm glad I can smell it. Yeah, smells it good
0: was,
1: but
0: no, it was demeaning and ridiculous.
1: Yeah. Oh, anyway, okay, now we have to ask Matt the Tall a question. And Matt, I want to know, because of your comment earlier, what are your caffeine habits, sir? How are you consuming caffeine these days?
0: Yeah. And I want to know, I want to take a guess. Were you giving a recipe for pumpkin spice, and was it like pureed pumpkin and then maybe sweetened condensed milk and then maybe some spices? That's my first question. My second question is, what is he didn't tell us what his favorite type of tea was, right? Because I would like to know your favorite flavor.
1: I did say he really likes mint. But I don't know if, I mean,
0: I think mint tea is my favorite too. Mint so green good. Tea.
1: But I think you should ask.
0: I'll ask. And if that doesn't do, then will you go to a tea room with us sometime?
1: Yeah. Yeah, we gotta make it a date. We gotta get it on the calendar.
0: Get an ocarina-shaped teapot.
1: Whoa. That would be cool. A teapot for every occasion.
0: Yeah.
1: I don't have enough real estate for that, but I would like to. Mm-hmm. Just imagine, I have the perfect teapot for today. And I pull a different one down.
0: Oh my gosh, I'm seeing tea Karina is a thing.
1: What?
0: Someone's doing something.
1: So is it a pot or is it a musical instrument or is it both?
0: I'm seeing someone made a teapot. So it looks like someone made a teacup.
1: Oh, it's a cup and an ocarina.
0: Oh, I gotta put this in the show notes.
1: Okay, that's way too cool. That's really sweet. Also sweet, I see that we've got some titications coming through. I'm very excited about that. Now, I had teased earlier that we had one come through on the text line. And I know everyone has been waiting and waiting, and they want me to spoil the surprise.
0: Yes. So
1: I will go ahead and do that. This is a titication from the lovely Frankie Paint to Booberry. The track is Burn the Night from Bacaleo.

They come in every different size, and their shapes are very nice. They're bouncing on the set while I smoke a cigarette.

Then Sir Spencer wants to dedicate this next track to Dolly. And for the first time in a long time, we actually had a second request for this one as well from Tim F. Also dedicated to Dolly Parton.

0: Oh man, now that I think about it, I guess I'm kind of more of an ass man anyway, so never mind.
1: And Mary-Kate Ultra and I are cooking up a surprise in the background. Since that song got double titicated tonight, you know, one for each tit.
2: Exactly.
1: Titication one, titication two. So stick around to the very end of the show where we will have a titication surprise if you enjoy having titties in your face. Who doesn't? But now is the time when we like to...
3: Lightning invoice sets 40 sats and says hash 40 HPW headphone.
1: Yeah, add it to your 40 hours per week. Decentralized music, where you
2: nice.
1: Can support musicians directly with your sats and your words. Next up, we've got some new tracks that have been decentralized this week, and they're both courtesy of New Music Nudge Units. Good work there over across the pond in jolly old England. First up, we've got another one from Horseheads. This track is called Acid.

My life is pretty drastic, 'cause my girlfriend's made from plastic, and my hairline is receding. I've occasional rectal bleeding. My sheets are rarely clean. I don't care too much about my personal hygiene. I've got to middle age. I'm still pushing trolleys for minimum wage. But what

0: New song, new artist. That was Watsy Music with All I Want to Do Is Watch Porn.
1: And that was a fun one. I like their website, too. It's pretty neat.
0: Ooh, I'm going to have to check it out. I love a good website.
1: And I'm saying it, I just, even before I recognized the content of or anything in the song, I was like, oh, this sounds like something I could see Spencer doing. And then I like pictured you and I pictured like you guys together covering it in the bowl. And it just it felt really right. I don't know.
0: Dude, I got to scratch that down on the bowl covers to do list.
1: Yes.
0: We need to bring those bowl covers back. Dang it.
1: You do.
0: You're just talking about all the momentum and the artistic energy in the air.
1: Yes.
0: So it might be time. It might be past time.
1: Too.
0: A bowl cover for every bowl. Dang it. Bring them back. Commit. Anyway, I think now is the time in the show when
2: I like to read the boostergrams.
0: That's right. We've got hitters to thank.
1: Yes, indeed. And I want to thank the streamers first who are passively sending us sats as they listen to the show, either published or live. And of course, we have Anonymous was listening via CurioCaster, episode 147. Thank you very much.
0: And thanks, then Anon.
1: We also had, of course, in his box seat 5, Matt the Tall, episode 147, through Fountain. He was listening to all those things. And we thank you very much. And now I'm really wondering if you have a teapot ocarina. I don't know how functional it might be. It would be, but it looks cool.
0: It looks cool, and if you can play it, I bet it sounds pretty cool.
1: Yeah.
0: Could you imagine playing it, and then there's just hot tea bubbling out of it in all directions? Oh my gosh.
1: That is like literally a show designed for me, specifically, is that type of performance.
0: Yes.
1: I would love that so much. I'd pay good money to see that. So now...
0: I'm just picturing the guy being like, oh, shit, fuck, ow. He's getting burned in every 3 seconds.
1: And you know, Matt, I don't want you to get burned, but all I'm saying is there's a good comedic routine that could be in there. Like, this is the type of comedy I would do. I'm burning, but like, you're not really burning, you know.
0: Yeah, it's lukewarm.
1: People are concerned. They're not laughing. That's my type of stand-up.
0: I think Laguna agrees.
1: And I would like to thank other people. I think I know that Bully Steed boosted earlier through Fountain. It got a little cut off. I didn't realize she was boosting Kerouac. She was saying for this haunting song. I thought she said, I don't even know what she said. But thank you.
0: Thanks, Bully.
1: I just needed to clear the record for myself. She was praising that wonderful track. And now for the auto boosters, it was, I believe, Eric PP. He's holding down the fort. He was auto boosting each and every song from V4VMusic.com.
0: Nice. Thanks, and, Eric PP.
1: I believe that is it for the evening. I could be missing stuff.
0: That's all I'm seeing on my side as well.
1: All right. Streamers
0: and boosters. So that takes us to the end of another hitter. Maybe you're about to go look at the state of the moon tonight. Maybe not. Either way, we'll send you off with some good tunes. And wherever you see me in the digital realm or in meat space, I will always be your DMU darling, DeLorean.
1: And I might sometimes accidentally put myself on mute and think that I need to go without signing off, but you know, that's not happening tonight, and I don't think that that's happening next week or any time in the foreseeable future, because I'm Mary Kate Ultra,
0: and this track is from Vicious Clay. It's called Dark.

0: mind. Now that I think about it, I guess I'm kind of more of an ass man anyway, so never mind.
1: Hey everybody, this is your favorite neighborhood alien, Zindu. You're listening to the No Agenda stream, the best stream on planet Earth. Ha ha ha.